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Alarm clock for Monday, May 25th. A glorious morning outside. Let's see what the guys in Met Erin say. Dry and sunny across much of Ulster. Today it will be cloudier in the western area. Excuse me. South to southwesterly winds will be light to moderate. And beautiful across the country. And enjoy every bit of it. Temperatures today from the 20s right up to the mid 20s. It's Marty and for Lee this morning, right through until 9 o'clock. We're going to kick off with a good lively one. This is Dancing in the Street. Good morning.

As the sound of Coda Line this Monday morning, wherever you are, right here in the Naughty Alarm Club. Marty in studio this morning for Lee, and indeed all week. We'll give him a rest this week. Enjoy good weather, Lee. And hopefully you can stay tuned right through till 9 o'clock this morning. All our listeners tuned in as normal. So great to have you listening in this morning. And we're going to give you a shout out right now. First up this morning, hi to Mary Gamble tuned our way. How do you, Mary? Nice to have you listening in. It's going to be another hot day. And Mary enjoys the lovely weather. Glenda Rooney tuned our way this morning as well. Hi to you, Glenda. And thanks for listening in. Sooty Anne Marie, what do I say? Had a big weekend. And of course, local hero presented by Sean here at Highland Radio during the week. And then I got to see you on Saturday and you were in the Superwoman outfit. Good on yourself, up bright and early this morning. Relay for Life, what a success. We'll tell more in just a few minutes about everybody that joined the Relay for Life. Well done to everybody that took part. And Sooty Anne Marie was there doing what she does best, helping everybody and all for a good cause. Kevin Bradley's up early this morning as well. And want to say hi to everybody. Kevin, thanks very much for tuning our way. Maggie McDade Piper listening in this morning. Hi to you, Maggie, and to Willie and all the family as well. It's going to be another glorious day, Marty. Doreen Sheridan Kennedy, hi to you, Doreen. Nice to have you listening in this morning as well. Danny McLaughlin tuned our way. Thumbs up and a couple of cups of coffee. Great stuff, Danny. Definitely got one of those into me this morning. Audrey Nealis, good morning to you, Audrey, and have a lovely day. Enjoy the sunshine. Eileen Gallagher, listening into the Naughty Alarm Clock, all on our Facebook page this morning. Tracy Whelan as well. Hi to you, Tracy. Thanks a million for listening in, and have a lovely Monday. Finally, for the moment, Patricia McLaughlin. Good morning, Marty, and all the team at Highland Radio. We want you to take part in the show this morning. If you want to give us a shout here at the radio station, 08660 25000. We'll get us right here in the WhatsApp. If you're on the road this morning, do take it nice and easy and arrive safe and sound. If there's anything I can do here for you in the morning, please do let me know. Keep me company right through until 9 o'clock. Some great music in there this morning, including this one, Simply Red and Stars. Good morning.

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board Monday morning, May 25th. We get to go and take a look at the newspaper headlines very soon. And at 7 o'clock, we'll have our news with Katie Killen. Stay right tuned. This is the Naughty Alarm Clock.

being energetic this morning. Hope you enjoyed some jazzy. That's called High On Me. Bernie O'Neill, I'm sure Bernie, you're up nice and early this morning and feeling all energetic, I'm sure. Drew Campbell listening in this morning on the Facebook.

And starting off this morning with the Derry People, let's see what the headlines are for this morning. Relay for Life draws to a successful end. There was a moment on Saturday night at every Relay for Life when the music stops and the track at the ATU Letterkenny raged with a light. This year, 5,500 illuminated paper bags circled the track, each one carrying a name, a memory, a loss. At the centre stood an empty table, no explanation needed. By the time the 24-hour relay concluded yesterday, up to 3,500 people had passed through the grounds each day, and Chairman Seamus Devine said a figure that reflects both the reach of the cancer in Irish life and remarkable durability of a community event now in its 14th year. Pictured in the front of the Donegal News this morning, the group from Drumkeen Community Childcare pictured at Relay for Life at ATU in Letterkenny on Saturday, looking full of energy there and all smiles. So well done to everybody that took part in the Relay for Life over the weekend. And the Derry News, Derryman Ash Harkin laid to rest at the headline. The kindness, the quiet thoughtfulness and the unwavering generosity of a young Derryman who tragically lost his life in a single vehicle road traffic collision was recalled yesterday, a poignant service of remembrance as family, friends and his partner gathered outside his home. They came together on Thursday morning to celebrate the life of gentle 25-year-old Ashley Ash Harkin before his remains were taken to Cavan Crematorium for private farewell. Also pictured in the front of the Derry News this morning, Lainey O'Moore pictured with her children from left, Brenda, Liz, Des, Michelle, Maria at the 100th birthday celebration in the City Hotel on Saturday. And the headline is, Derry dance teacher celebrates 100 years. So happy birthday from us all here at Highland Radio as well. Lillian, enjoy the celebrations. The Irish Independent leading with a headline this morning, TDs fear Fianna Fáil at risk of being swallowed by Fine Gael. There are mounting fears in Fianna Fáil that the party had been turned into one in city with Fine Gael in the minds of voters. Sean Keane pulled off a rare by-election win for the government party. The Fine Gael candidate surpassed Noel Thompson on Independent Ireland on the 11th count. It followed a massive transfer of votes from Fianna Fáil candidate Killian Keane. Mr. Thomas said Fine Gael was glorying on his former party, predicting Fianna Fáil would be electorally destroyed by its coalition partners. Also pictured in this morning's Irish Independent, a battle scar John Hetherington celebrates with Brian Hain as Dubs sailed into the Leinster Senior Hurling Final after dumping Kilkenny out of the championship after a 126 to 22 points at Parnell Park. Looking at the Irish Sun this Monday morning, Becky say sorry, hell no, is the headline there. Rebecca Fardy insists that hell will freeze over before she ever apologised to former pal Colleen Rooney over there. Wagget Christy Rowe, the wife of footy star Jamie, said that she must live with her libel loss to Wayne Rooney's missus. But Becky, 44, accused of leaking stories about Colleen, said, I'm never going to apologise for something I didn't do. Hell will freeze over before I do that. The Irish Daily Mirror, the headline this morning, hotter than Ibiza, Ireland will bask in the warmest day of this year, with temperatures forecast to soar as high as 27 degrees. This means the country will be hotter than holiday destinations such as Ibiza, Barcelona and Faro. And enjoy it as well, because it doesn't come around too often. Looking at the Irish Daily Star this morning, Garda Rampora is the headline there. This morning, a Garda has been hospitalised after was injured in a shocking ramming incident over the weekend. Officers in Finglas, Dublin chased down the suspect after a stolen SUV had been driven into a non-marked Garda car. Read more in this morning's Irish Daily Star. The Irish Daily Mail, Sinn Féin's in turmoil after poor by-election outcomes. Party members call on Mary Lou to set out clear direction as the end of the weekend election took place in Dublin. Major in fighting between left and right wing factions of engulf Sinn Féin in the wake of its disastrous by-election results at the weekend. The Irish Daily Mail can reveal, and the party is facing pressure from its left-wing allies in opposition, with Social Democrats leader Holly Keane saying Sinn Féin was at a crossroads
on a rare policy areas, and it needed to figure out where it was going. And finally, for this Monday morning, the Irish Times: Fine Gael and Social Democrats land moral boosting by election wins. Fine Gael and Social Democrats recorded moral boost victories in Galway West and Dublin Central by elections after lengthy counts at the weekend. Fine Gael Sinn Féin clinched the Galway contest yesterday evening, defeating Independent Ireland's Noel Thomas on the 11th count. That's how the newspapers look on Highland Radio for this Monday morning, May 25th. And we'll have news with Katie Gillen at 7 o'clock. Keep it right here. This is the Naughty Alarm Clock.

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1: Good morning, it's Katie Gillen with the news at 7 o'clock. A man who died in a motorcycle crash in Enniskillen yesterday has been named as 39-year-old Michael Kenna from Belturbet in Cavan. He was pronounced dead at the scene following a collision in the Marble Arch Road area at Florence Court at around 6 o'clock yesterday morning. The PSNI says ambulance and fire and rescue services attended. Anyone with information about the crash is asked to contact police. A man is due in court this morning following an assault in Derry on Saturday night. The 39-year-old has been charged with grievous bodily harm and is due to appear before Dungannon Magistrates Court. Police say he was released unconditionally in relation to a separate offence of possession of a Class C controlled drug. Donald Trump's urging both sides to take their time when it comes to making a deal with Iran. The US president has posted on social media that he won't rush into an agreement, even though he says its final aspects are being discussed. According to reports, it could include a 60-day ceasefire and the reopening of the Strait of Hormuz, although officials in Tehran say they will not give up control of the shipping route. US Secretary of State Marco Rubio says an agreement on nuclear weapons will also be key.
2: I'll leave it to the president to make further announcements on it. Suffice it to say that some progress has been made, significant progress, although not final progress has been made. What is the goal here? The goal here ultimately, the ultimate goal is that Iran can never have a nuclear weapon. Iran can never possess a nuclear weapon. The president has been clear about that. They will never possess a nuclear weapon, certainly not as long as Donald Trump is president.
1: Councillor Declan Meehan has proposed that the new walkway from the Kilmacrenan Road to the pitches at Moyleview Park in Milford be officially named the Sylvester Heemster Way. The request came from Milford Athletic Club in honour of Dutch-born Sylvester Heemstra, who became involved with the club after moving to the area in 1997. He completed two Dublin marathon races and had campaigned for years to see the walkway developed, but passed away before it was completed in 2024. Councillor Meehan says it would be a very fitting tribute.
3: He sadly passed away in 2023, but was a very active member of Milford Athletic Club. This walkway was started and completed in 2024, so sadly Sylvester never got to see its completion, though he often talked about how much of a benefit it would be to the clubs and the community if it were constructed. So I think it's a very fitting tribute to him, and I was glad to be approached by Milford Athletic Club to put that forward, and that also had the support of Milford GAA and Milford United Football Club as well.
1: There's a call for urgent reform of planning regulations to allow for thousands more rural homes to be built. A report by Hardware Association Ireland shows fewer than 6,000 one-off homes were built last year, compared to over 23,000 in 2006. It's reported plans to ease local authority restrictions on one-off housing along main roads where other houses have already been built will go before Cabinet in the coming weeks. Hardware Association Ireland CEO Martin Murky says Housing Minister James Brown needs to better support sustainable rural development.
4: Our message to the Housing Minister is to please take another look at the housing need regulation. It is blocking homes in rural Ireland in the middle of a housing crisis.
1: The second workshop for the Buncrana Regeneration and Action Plan will be taking place next week. The Visualising Future session will explore ideas, opportunities and potential projects that help shape a shared vision for the town. Donegal County Council says this will culminate in a practical and deliverable master plan. People are being invited to get involved on Wednesday, June 3rd at the Inishowen Gateway Hotel from 6 o'clock until 8 o'clock. Today is likely to be the hottest day of the year so far. Temperatures yesterday reached 24.9 degrees Celsius at the Phoenix Park in Dublin, and the mercury is expected to climb to 27 degrees today and tomorrow. Met Éireann forecaster Eilis Hankinson says high pressure will keep much of the country dry and sunny over the next few days.
5: So we can expect this fine settled weather really to last until midweek at least, with the warmth as well. There is a hint that we may see some showers around kind of Wednesday night into Thursday, and we are likely to see those temperatures kind of drop back a little bit more average for this time of year towards the end of the week.
1: And now for the weather, dry with long spells of sunshine but with some cloud and fog possible near coasts. High temperatures of 20 to 27 degrees. That's all from the newsroom for now. We'll be back with headlines at 5:30.
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dancing in the flames. You'll be dancing in the flames today with the heat temperatures. As Katie was reading there during the news, temperatures say set to soar into the high 20s. So enjoy it. And don't forget the factor as well if you're out about today. But enjoy it. That's the main thing if you're heading into work. Make sure and get out for a walk at lunchtime. That's for sure. To everybody on our Facebook page this morning, thank you very much for tuning our way and logging on this morning, because that's what it's all about, keeping us company on a Monday morning. Marty in studio this morning for Lee until 9 o'clock and indeed the rest of the week as well, as he's on a break. And he said if I can try and keep hold tight to the cash on the Secret Sounds. So if you want to get a chance to win that cash this morning, €1,860 could be yours just after 7:30 this morning. Secret Sound continues then into 9:15 on this Monday morning. Let's see who's up and giving us the thumbs up for the Monday morning. Kathleen Sweeney, hi to you, Kathleen. And good morning to you and thanks for tuning our way. Kate Brown never lets the team down in the morning. Good on you, Kate. Hopefully you had a lovely weekend. And thanks for sharing your Monday morning with us. And who else do we have? Let's see. Pearl Doherty. Good morning to you, Pearl. Sunglasses on there and photographs of sunshine and warmth. That's what it's all about, Pearl. Teresa Harkin, Anne Malloy. Hi to you, Anne. Moya Mulhern as well has joined us. Hi to you, Maureen. Moya. And Joanne Coyle as well. Terry. Good morning to you, Joanne. And hopefully a good weekend. Patsy Wood McGee tuned our way this Monday morning as well. Bernie Hughes. Good morning and thumbs up to Highland Radio. Everybody listening in this morning. Relay for Life took place over the weekend. I was there on Saturday evening for a little while. Enjoyed every minute of it. Got to make a big comeback next year, all being well, and get a team organised as well, because so much happening down there over the weekend. Some lovely stories. And of course, Daniel Magella was there yesterday evening live performing. And to all the performers over the weekend, well done indeed, because that's what keeps the people going in the track and the fun and the vibes and all the rest. So if you were one of the ones there, well done to you. You'll be tired this morning, that's for sure. Big weekend as well, a big win for Donegal over the weekend, beating Kerry as well on Saturday. Lots happening over the weekend. Donegal beat Kerry, of course, 2 goals, 20 points to 16 points. A massive victory for Donegal in Killarney. If you want to take part in the show this morning, we'd love to hear from you. 086 60 25,000 is our number here. You can drop me a WhatsApp if you wish. You can send me a voice clip too. If there's a song we can get for you this Monday morning, do let me know what it is. Plenty of great music on the way. We've got some Aslan as well. Right here on the Naughty Alarm Clock. At the moment, here's Cane to Crow and Little Dreaming. Good morning.

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Crazy World. That's Aslan on the programme this morning, 22 minutes after 7 o'clock. A very good morning. If you're just waking up, you're waking up to one of the hottest mornings or days this year yet. So enjoy and hope all is going well for you this morning. I want to say hi to all the people that was involved with Mark Rogers over the weekend at his 50K by 50 charity fundraising with his son this morning, Jamie. So they've already smashed the 50,000 goal days before, but even setting off the route from Letterkenny Community Centre to Burt and back again, Mark and son Jamie crossed the line with over 64,000 in donation apart this over the weekend. So well done. That was yesterday, and all on the Facebook today. And I'm sure they'll be tired today, but well done to Mark and everybody there at Letterkenny Glass and Kiernan's as well for looking after them. Great to see such celebrations in the community over the weekend. So well done to everybody. If you're one of the people that took part in that, hopefully it went well for you over the weekend. If you want to get in touch this morning, 086 60 25,000 is our number. And Shannon's looking after the phones for us and doing a remarkable job this Monday morning. 074 91 25,000 is our number here at Highland. If you want to get through to us this morning, we'd love to hear from you. All the people giving us the thumbs up this morning, hi to you. We'll give you all a shout very shortly. Bernie O'Neill tuned our way. Drew Campbell as well. And Cathy O'Connor has joined us. Good on you, Cathy. Nice to have you listening in on this Monday morning. Our secret sounds, not too far away now. €1,860 could be yours this morning if you want to get in touch a little closer to the time. We'll see how you get on this morning. Listen in, Mary McGrenrad tuned her way. Hi to you, Mary. Thumbs up for Monday morning. Loving the sunshine. And Glenys McGlinchey as well, listening in. Eileen Brown tuned her way this morning. Eileen, nice to have you listening in. Who else is on the Facebook page this morning? Breege Christian. Hi to you, Breege. Nice of you to join us this Monday morning. And hopefully you're going to have a lovely Monday. Rose Sweeney listening in this morning as well. Hi to you, Rose. And thanks very much for listening in. Kate Costello listening in this Monday morning. And Christina Stapleton-Hough. Hi to you, Christina. Loving the sunshine. Alistair Greer, definitely a lot of farming to be done today, Alistair. What's on the agenda? That's the big one. Coming up now, 25 minutes after 7 o'clock. On the Naughty Alarm Clock, don't forget Roll Call for Really, just after 8:30 this morning. Mulroy College in Milford will be joining us in studio to have a chat. Bet they're all looking for forward to the summer holidays. Why wouldn't they be? Weekend news headlines on the way at 7:30. In the meantime, here's Alex Warren and Fever Dream on the Naughty Alarm Clock.

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10: It's a glorious Monday morning. The time is coming up at 7:30. Let's go over to the newsroom and say good morning to Kitty Gillen. Good morning, Kitty.
11: Thanks, Marty. Good morning. A man who died in a motorcycle crash in Enniskillen yesterday has been named as 39-year-old Michael Kenna from Belturbet in Cavan. He was pronounced dead at the scene following a collision in the Marble

0: The US president has posted on social media that he won't rush into an agreement, even though he says its final aspects are being discussed. According to reports, it could include a 60-day ceasefire and the reopening of the Strait of Hormuz, although officials in Tehran say they will not give up control of the shipping route. Councillor Declan Meehan has proposed that the new walkway from the Kilmacrenan Road to the pitches at Mulview Park in Milford be officially named the Sylvester Heemstra Way. The request came from Milford Athletic Club in honour of the Dutch-born man who became involved with the club after moving to the area in 1997. He completed two Dublin marathon races and had campaigned for years to see the walkway developed, but passed away before it was completed in 2024. And finally, there's a call for urgent reform of planning regulations to allow for thousands more rural homes to be built. A report by Hardware Association Ireland shows fewer than 6,000 one-off homes were built last year, compared to over 23,000 in 2006. It's reported plans to ease local authority restrictions on one-off housing along main roads where other houses have already been built will go before Cabinet in the coming weeks. That's all from the newsroom for now. We'll be back with another update at 8 o'clock.
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0: may not be July, but temperatures today set to reach the high 20s for Donegal and, of course, throughout the rest of Ireland as well. So enjoy it. Thanks for listening in this morning. Secret Sound, €1,860.
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1: The Secret Sound.
0: Yeah, it's the start of a brand new week for The Secret Sound. Let's see if we can get you some cash this Monday morning. If you haven't come on air before, we'll be gentle, we'll be kind with you and try and get you some cash this morning. So listen up very carefully. Here is this morning's Secret Sound. We want to know, what is it? Have another listen. 0749125000 is our number. Give us a call. Looking for two callers to come live on air this beautiful Monday morning. See if you can get your hands on the cash. Here is Noah Kane, and this is The Great Divine on the Naughty Alarm Clock.

0: Kane. Beautiful song, love that one. It's called The Great Divine on the Naughty Alarm Clock. 7:42 is the time. We're trying to give away some cash this morning. €1,860 with the Secret Sound. It's causing havoc throughout the Northwest, and we want to try and give away some cash this Monday morning. Let's go to a good friend of Highland Radio, Seamus Sweeney, listening in on his way to work. Good morning to you, Seamus. How are you?
1: It's not bad, Martin. Not bad at all.
0: Good man. You're heading into work. You work in the hospital there. Is that right, Seamus?
1: Yes, I.
0: Good for you. Good for you. What time do you start? Is it 8 o'clock?
1: It is 8 o'clock.
0: 8 o'clock. Well, listen, the best of luck to you, Seamus. Doing great work in the hospital. Let's see if we can get you some cash this Monday morning. We're going to play it for you, Seamus, and then give you a chance to answer your question and try and get your hands on that cash this Monday morning. All right, Seamus? Good to go. Here we are. Now, Seamus.
1: Hello.
0: What is the secret sound, Seamus?
1: I think it might be pulling the cord off the lawnmower or a strummer. Maybe I'm wrong.
0: Great weather for the strimming and for being in the garden cutting the grass. Let's see if it's right or wrong, Seamus. Not right this Monday morning, Seamus, but thanks for taking part and have a good day at work.
1: Okay, thanks, Martin.
0: Good man, Seamus. Take care. Good to have you on. Thank you. And Seamus Sweeney listening in on the road to work. Originally from Kilmacrenan. Let's go to line two to Port Salon. Say good morning to Patrick McCullochley. Good morning, Patrick.
2: Hi.
0: How are you this morning, Patrick?
2: I'm good.
0: Good on yourself. Who's with you this morning?
2: My mammy and my daddy and my brothers.
0: Oh, the whole family's tuned our way this morning. Good stuff, good stuff. Patrick, say hello to them all and we'll try and get that household some cash. So listen very carefully.
2: Hi.
0: Listen very carefully, Patrick. We'll play it for you here. And the best of luck. Here it goes. We'll play it for you one more time. Now, Patrick McCullochley listening in Port Salon. What is this morning's secret sound?
2: I think it's someone closing cupboards.
0: Someone closing cupboards. Is that your answer or somebody in the house there, Patrick? The closing of the cupboards. Let's see if it's right or wrong this morning. Not right, Patrick. But listen, thanks for listening in and taking part. That's what it's all about. Enjoy your Monday, Patrick. Are you still with us? Oh, we must have lost Patrick. We have lost Patrick. But Patrick, we're currently listening in at Port Salon and
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0: So thanks to our two listeners this morning, Seamus Sweeney from Kilmacrenan and in line two with Patrick McConaughey. So a chance for you to win the Secret Sound just at around 8:45 this Monday morning. Here's Fred again at Talk of the Town on the Naughty Alarm Clock.

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0: Midnight Sun, 7:53 across the northwest on a beautiful Monday morning if you're just waking up. Good morning, Marty in studio this morning for Lee. And indeed to all wakies on a week's holidays. Our secret sound cash remains €1,860 a little later on this morning.
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0: Let's see what's making the showbiz headlines for us on this Monday morning. Baby 2, Girls Aloud mum Nicola. Former Girls Aloud singer Nicola Roberts has become a mum. Nicola 40 shared the sweet news on the Instagram post yesterday. Her beautiful baby girl is here. We haven't stopped staring at her perfect little face. We're kissing her softest head. And they're all really excited. So congratulations to Nicola from beautiful, beautiful Girls Aloud. What else is making the headline? Taylor Swift and Travis Keynes indulge in some courtside action as they had a little smooch during a basketball match. The singer and American footballer looked like they were enjoying each other's company. And they were at the game between Cleveland Cavaliers and New York Knicks. And Travis was having a little snooze to himself there as well. Busy, busy man. Let's see what else is making the headlines for us on this Monday morning. Dawn French said that Jennifer Saunders saw her through her efforts to disguise her grief following the death of her father. The award-winning actress is best known for comedy duo French and Saunders became household names through their enormous BBC sketch show where they aired from 1987 to 2005. Speaking at the Hay Festival on Saturday, French reflected on the death of her father by suicide when she was still in school. And she said, I went straight into college within weeks and my dad dying and my mom insisted on that. So that's how the entertainment news headlines look on this Monday morning right here on the Naughty Alarm Clock.
1: The Naughty Alarm Clock with Lee Gooch. 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

0: My godmother should be married to Benny from Manor, from Josephine and all the family today. Have a great birthday celebration and enjoy every minute of it. Thanks for listening in. You can drop me a text if you wish on 086 60 25000 on this Monday morning. We'd love to hear from you. Lots coming in the next hour. We got Roll Call for Ready. We got Secret Sound. We got all your birthday shouts as well. Send them in to me and we'll get them on the radio for you between now and 9 o'clock. But right now, the time at 8 o'clock, let's get the latest news and sports right here in Highlands.
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2: Good morning, it's Katie Gillen with the news at 8 o'clock. Police in the north have named a man who died in an Enniskillen motorcycle crash yesterday as 39-year-old Cavan native Michael Kenna. The collision occurred at around 6 o'clock yesterday morning in the Marble Arch Road area of Florence Court. PSNI says ambulance and fire and rescue services attended, but Michael was pronounced dead at the scene. Anyone with information about the crash is asked to contact police. A man is due to appear in court this morning following an assault in Derry on Saturday night. The 39-year-old has been charged with grievous bodily harm and is due to appear before Dungannon Magistrates Court. Police say he was released unconditionally in relation to a separate offence of possession of a Class C controlled drug. America's top diplomat has described peace talks to end the war in Iran as a work in progress. Over the weekend, there were conflicting reports from Washington and Tehran about a possible imminent deal. It's reported they have agreed to a deal in principle, but the final approval by leaders of both sides could take days. US Secretary of State Marco Rubio has told reporters in New Delhi he has confidence in Donald Trump's negotiating skills.
3: As the president said, he's not in a hurry. He's not going to make a bad deal. I mean, the president's not going to make a bad agreement. So let's see what happens. We're going to give diplomacy every chance to succeed before we explore the alternatives.
2: 34 men have been deported from the country on grounds of criminality. The Justice Minister has confirmed the completion of a charter removal flight from Dublin to Poland and Lithuania. Cliona O'Dwyer reports.
4: 22 Polish and 12 Lithuanian nationals have been deported from the state. They were flown from Dublin Airport to Warsaw in Poland yesterday afternoon and then on to Vilnius in Lithuania in the evening. They range in age from their mid-20s to mid-60s and face re-entry bans of up to 10 years to prevent their return to this country. All those removed as part of this operation had received custodial sentences for a range of criminal offences. Justice Minister Jim O'Callaghan says he will take action if the country's laws are not upheld. This includes enforcing removal orders for people involved in criminality and for those who pose a danger to society.
2: There have been calls for the new walkway from the Kilmacrenan Road to the pitches at Moyleview Park in Milford to be officially named the Sylvester Heemster Way. Councillor Declan Meehan says he received the request from Milford Athletic Club in honour of the Dutch-born man who became a member of the club after moving to the area in 1997. He had campaigned for years to see the walkway developed but passed away in 2023 before its completion in 2024. Councillor Meehan says it would be a very fitting tribute.
5: He sadly passed away in 2023, but was a very active member of Milford Athletic Club. This walkway was started and completed in 2024, so sadly Sylvester never got to see its completion, though he often talked about how much of a benefit it would be to the clubs and the community if it were constructed. So I think it's a very fitting tribute to him, and I was glad to be approached by Milford Athletic Club to put that forward, and that also had the support of Milford GA and Milford United Football Club as well.
2: The second workshop for the Buncrana Regeneration and Action Plan will be taking place next week. The Visualising Future session will explore ideas, opportunities and potential projects that help shape a shared vision for the town. Donegal County Council says this will culminate in a practical and deliverable master plan. People are being invited to get involved on Wednesday, June 3rd at the Inishowen Gateway Hotel from 6 o'clock until 8 o'clock. Record-breaking temperatures may be in store for the next few days. Temperatures peaked at 24.9 degrees yesterday, with the good weather expected to hang around until at least Wednesday. Donal Egan, meteorologist with Met Éireann, says we could see record-breaking temperatures for May over the coming days.
6: The all-time May record is 28.4 degrees. Currently today, we're expecting highs of around 22 to 27 degrees, with the best of these in Leinster and Munster. Tomorrow, we could get possibly up to 28 degrees, and it'll be warmest in Munster. And then on Wednesday, we're expecting similar temperatures, this time, though, warmest in the west.
2: And now for the weather, dry with long spells of sunshine, but with some cloud and fog possible near coasts. High temperatures of 20 to 27 degrees. That's all from the newsroom for now. We'll be back with the headlines at 8:30.
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0: It's coming up in 6 minutes after 8 o'clock on this Monday morning. Let's cross over to the sports desk. Another busy weekend of sports. Say good morning to Mark Gallagher.
9: Yeah, thanks, Marty. Good morning. We'll start with Gaelic Games. Tyrone came through a close battle with Roscommon at Dr. Hyde Park in round one of the All-Ireland Senior Football Championship yesterday afternoon. Goals from Owen McElholm, Ronan Cassidy and Matty Donnelly were massive scores in that 3-16 to 2-18 win over the Connacht champions. A late free from Ethan Jordan sealed the win. Red Hand boss Malachy O'Rourke paid tribute to Tyrone legend Frank McGuigan, who passed away, and said he was happy his team could give a performance McGuigan would have been proud of.
10: We took it one step at a time. Today was a big game for us. We wanted the most of all, I suppose. And you know, when we heard of Frank McGuigan's death, it was a big blow. But everyone just wanted to come in and put on a performance that would make the McGuigan family proud more than anything else. You can't guarantee a win or anything else, but you just want to represent the jersey in the right way. And delighted that the boys did that, and just delighted with the victory. But look, it just gets us another step along the way, and we have to just get focused on that now and see if we can get ourselves ready for that.
9: Declan Boners Fermanagh beat Wexford in the Talton Cup yesterday. It finished 2:20 to 2:13 in Enniskillen, while there were also wins for Sligo and Antrim. Dublin hurling boss Niall O'Callaghan says yesterday's win over Kilkenny means nothing if they can't get past Galway once more. The Dubs return to a Leinster final after dispatching the Cats for the first time at championship level since 2013. The former Nafianna manager is hoping they can follow up on their previous two performances against the Tribesmen.
11: The reality is that we've only beaten them once, or had only beaten them once since the 41 or whatever it was. So massive win for us. And but what I would say is that there's just no point in doing that if we don't follow through in 2 weeks' time. So we'll take this, we park it, and we drive ahead for 2 weeks' time.
9: Galway secured their spot thanks to a second-half comeback against Wexford, and Offaly booked their place in the All-Ireland quarter-finals for the first time since 2003 with a win over Kildare. Locally, it was a busy day in the All-County League yesterday. Division 1 saw Neve Connell beat Kilcar 2-13 to 1-11. St Junas have gone top thanks to a 2-23 to 1-7 win over St Michael's. Four Masters were 5-18 to 3-10 winners at home to Dunlow. Ariel Ballyshannon had a 3-14 to 1-14 win over bottom-side Neve Warrilow or Rosses, and Sean McCools drew 121 to 315 with Termin. In Division 2, there were wins for Killy Beggs, Red Hughes, Niamh Padraig, Ishkahin, Downings and Burt. And in Division 3, Niamh Alton, Convoy, Urris and Pettigo all recorded wins. Moving on to soccer, Bonnygee United came from 1-0 down to win 2-1 at home to Limerick's Rathkeel in yesterday's FAI Junior Cup Round 2 clash at the Dry Arch. Having fallen behind 5 minutes after half-time, it took courage for Mickey Funston's side to get back into the game, but they did so thanks to goals from Kyle Martin and Matty McLaughlin. Funston, who was in charge of his last game before new boss Declan Lynch comes in, says he was immensely proud of the character shown by the team.
12: In cup games and different games and different opportunities, characters. We needed that. We need that when you go 1-0 down and you're not just at the level you should be at or you can be at. So they say, look, it took real characters. We made a couple of changes off the bench, and young Kyle Martin who came on and scored on his first touch probably. And then, to be honest, there was only one winner. That actually, them scoring kind of gave us the emphasis to lift our tempo. And look, Matthew McLaughlin scored up as he's done so many times for us and at Kyle McCrennan on the start of the year and popped up and got a goal. And Matthew played about three or four different positions for us today, and he was immense.
9: Dalymount Park could host its final Dublin derby this evening as Bohemians host Shamrock Rovers from 8. The historic stadium is due to undergo redevelopment from next season. Meanwhile, fellow Dublin rival Shelburne will be hoping to follow up their first home win of the season with 3 points on the road. They meet Derry City at Celtic Park from 7:45. And cross channel, St Mirren take on Partick Thistle in the second leg of the Scottish Premiership promotion playoff tonight. It is 1-1 on aggregate from the game last week. Well, West Ham captain Jared Bowen is determined to get the club back into the Premier League at the first attempt, but he knows a summer of speculation awaits. Despite winning 3-0 against Leeds on the final day, they were relegated due to Tottenham's 1-0 win against Everton. Bowen has already been linked with a move to several top flight clubs, but says he's committed to West Ham.
13: Listen, I'm under contract here. I know I've been here 6.5 years. I've had some really high moments, some real, and this is a low moment that'll outweigh everything. There's going to be rumours, there's going to be talk, there's going to be nonsense going out there. But ultimately, what I see is getting this club back in the Premier League, because that's where it deserves to be.
9: In horse racing, Dylan Brown-McMonagall was in the winner's enclosure again yesterday at the Curra. The Letterkenny jockey continued his good recent form by riding Green Carrera across the line first in the quarter to three outing. That JP O'Brien trained horse went to post at 4-1. In Formula One, Kimi Antonelli has stretched his lead at the top of the Drivers' Championship standings. The Mercedes driver won the Canadian Grand Prix, with his teammate George Russell forced to retire due to an electrical issue. Ferrari's Lewis Hamilton secured second, while at Red Bull's Max Verstappen rounded out the podium. Lando Norris's race also ended early, with the world champions McLaren retiring thanks to a gearbox issue. And finally, in tennis, women's third seed Iga Swiatek gets her campaign underway at the French Open this morning. The four-time champion goes up against Emerson Jones at Roland Garros from 11 o'clock. Meanwhile, world number 5 Ben Shelton gets his campaign underway from 2 o'clock this afternoon. And last night, Novak Djokovic beat Gian Vanni Petsche Pericard in 4 sets as he sets his eyes on a 25th Grand Slam title. That's all your sport for this morning, Marty. I'll be back with more at lunchtime.
0: Cheers, Mark. Thank you.
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0: loving you.
1: Benson Boone and Mr. Electric Blue for the blue skies this morning. Monday morning, May 25th. Marty on the Naughty Alarm Clock this morning. Thanks for everybody for listening. We'll give you a shout in a moment. And funny how laughter is a boost to kids' minds. Let's check out on this. Making children laugh can help them make their brains more resilient and more open. A learning to research, it found laughter builds deep emotional connections and smooth youngsters' nervous system. Dr. Jacqueline Harding conducted studies into how laughter and play contribute to healthy brain growth, emotional well-being and social bonding. And it doesn't matter what age you are, laughing is always good for the mind. Happy birthday to our godmother, Mary Deveny from Manor. This comes in from Josephine, and have a great day. To anybody else celebrating a birthday out this morning, send some details into us and we'll give you a shout between now and 9 o'clock. You share your birthday with the Irish actor and producer Cillian Murphy, Mr. Peaky Blinder himself. His accolades include Academy Award and BAFTA and a Golden Globe as well. So, Mary Deveny, you're in big company today, celebrating your birthday there with Cillian Murphy. 086 60 25,000 if you want to get through to us this morning. Shanna's looking after the show for us today and did a great job as always. 074 91 25,000 if you want to get through to Shannon this morning. Well done to everybody that took part in the Relay for Life over the weekend. Some beautiful pictures up, and what a beautiful weekend it was. I got a chance to get out for a few hours on Saturday evening and seen everybody there doing a great job. All the entertainers, well done. And of course, Daniel and Magella took part yesterday, as they always do, lending their great support to Relay for Life. Big weekend as well for the Rogers family, Mark and Jamie, father and son. Rogers there in Letterkenny from Letterkenny Glass. 50K for 50 challenge took place as well, raising over 64,000. So well done to everybody there. Remarkable for Mark and, of course, the family there. So well done. And of course, their charities was iCare Donegal, the Blue Stack Foundation, Letterkenny Autism Support, and St Bernadette's Little Angels and Ballyrain National School. So well done to everybody for taking part there. 17 minutes after 8 o'clock on this beautiful Monday morning, if you're just waking up, well, welcome to Highland Radio's Naughty Alarm Clock.

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0: 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It's called Stay Love, right here in the Naughty Alarm Clock. Patsy Wood McGee turned our way. Hi to you, Patsy, and thanks for listening in this morning. Eileen Gallagher as well, and Suzanne McCloskey, all on our Facebook page this morning. Hopefully you're enjoying the programme so far. We're here till 9 o'clock. Relay, a roll call for Relay on the way just after 8.30 this morning. And Secret Sound as well to come, all between now and 9 o'clock. The news headlines on the way next. So if you want to get in touch with the show, give us a call this morning. 07491 25000. Shannon's here looking after the show for us this Monday morning. Did a great job as always. And a big shout out to Audrey Neal has tuned our way. Teresa Duffy as well, and Anna O'Donnell Breen, all listening in this morning on the Facebook page, giving thumbs up for a beautiful Monday morning. We'll take that break, and when we come back, we'll have news headlines on the way next.
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0: We're just a few moments away from having Muncher Trudy and students in from Mulroy College. We'll have that on the radio feed a few moments, and they're looking all summery and looking forward to their holidays as well. So stay tuned for that. The time on Highland Radio is exactly 8.30. Let's cross over to the newsroom and get the latest news headlines. Say good morning once again, Kitty Gillen.
6: Thanks, Marty. Good morning. Police in the north have named a man who died in an Enniskillen motor crash yesterday as 39-year-old Cavan native Michael Kenna. The collision occurred at around 6 o'clock yesterday morning in the Marble Arch Road area of Florence Court. PSNI says ambulance and fire and rescue services attended, but Michael was pronounced dead at the scene. Anyone with information about the crash is asked to contact police. A man is due to appear in court this morning following an assault in Derry on Saturday night. The 39

0: completion of a charter removal flight of 22 Polish and 12 Lithuanian nationals from the state. They've been flown from Dublin Airport today to Poland and then Lithuania after receiving custodial sentences for a range of criminal offences. They range in age from mid-20s to mid-60s and face re-entry bans of up to 10 years. There have been calls for the new walkway from the Kilmacrenan Road to the pitches at Moyleview Park in Milford to be officially named the Sylvester Heemstra Way. Councillor Declan Meehan says he received the request from Milford Athletic Club in honour of the Dutch-born man, who became a member of the club after moving to the area in 1997. He had campaigned for years to see the walkway developed but passed away in 2023 before its completion in 2024. And finally, the second workshop for the Buncrana Regeneration and Action Plan will be taking place next week. The Visualising Future session will explore ideas, opportunities and potential projects that help shape a shared vision for the town. Donegal County Council says this will culminate in a practical and deliverable master plan. People are being invited to get involved on Wednesday, June 3rd at the Inishowen Gateway Hotel from 6 o'clock until 8 o'clock. That's all from the newsroom for now. We'll be back with another update at 9 o'clock.
1: Many thanks, Kitty.

0: it's always a great classic to hear on the radio. That's Joan Parr and St. Ilmo's Fire right here in the Naughty Alarm Clock. Just after 25 minutes to 9 on a beautiful, glorious Monday morning across the Northwest. And it's time to introduce teacher and students. Let's hear all about it. Oh, it's great to have some students and, of course, the teacher in studio for us this morning. Rob, say hi to Trudy. Good morning to you, Moonchar.
1: Good morning, Marty.
0: How are you this morning?
1: How could you not be fabulous in the morning like that?
0: I know.
1: It's absolutely stunning and great up here in the mountaintop too with the sun shining. Great day for school and an even better day for what we have planned for Roll Call for Relay today.
0: Well, you're no stranger to the studio, Trudy.
1: Nope.
0: How many years are you here now?
1: I'm in the studio here. You're coming up in 3 years now.
0: Three years.
1: Still enjoying
0: it?
1: Loving it.
0: Yeah.
1: Absolutely loving it, yeah. So
0: yeah, good to have
1: I'm
0: you
1: lucky
0: on board.
1: To get in to do a variety of shows. So
0: yeah.
1: It's great, yeah, to get in to do a mix of different shows. So, yeah.
0: And a talented student beside you. Let's say good morning to the one and only Charlie Maher. Good morning to you, Charlie.
2: Morning.
0: How are you this morning?
2: I'm good,
0: Good man. Tell us about your musical backgrounds. What are you taking part in this summer, Charlie?
2: I'm doing a camp in July, the DMEP, Donegal School of Music camp.
0: Good. So what instruments do you play?
2: I play guitar and bass, mainly.
0: Good. Yeah. Do you want to give that Emerald guitar a spin there in the background?
2: Charlie. I'm fine, I think.
0: All right, Charlie, no pressure. So what is the highlights of being a student there at Mulroy College in Milford?
2: You know, all the opportunities and teachers are just, great in subjects.
0: Nudge, senior nudging.
1: Yeah, Charlie was a big part of our variety show as well, weren't you, Charlie? Mm-hmm. Yeah, tell Marty about the variety show.
2: Yeah, the variety show, we did Grease. It was really good.
0: So what did you star in? What was your main role in that?
2: I was in the kind of...
1: The T-Birds. You were the T-Birds.
0: Ah, good.
1: Yeah.
0: A few moves, good at the dancing too, Charlie?
1: He is.
0: Bet you are.
1: The cool moves.
0: Good on you, Charlie. We'll have a wee chat in a moment. Over to Saoirse, who's with us this morning. Saoirse, how are you this morning, Larkin, first year student?
3: I'm good, thank you.
0: Good to have you on board. When you were asked to come up here, how did you feel, Saoirse? Were you all excited? Were you nervous?
3: I was a bit of a mixture of both. It was kind of like butterflies, but still very excited.
0: Great to have you on board. And what's your highlights of the school over the year, Saoirse? How did you get on there in Mulroy College for the year?
3: I think I did very well. All the teachers are very nice, and I feel like there's a lot of opportunities there. And they really highlight your main things, what you're good at.
0: And you're in the middle of exams at the moment, yourself and Charlie. Is today the final day?
3: Yes, it is.
0: Oh, must be some relief.
3: It is.
0: Uh-huh. So what exams have you today?
3: Today we have, me and Charlie only have history and music.
0: Okay. Is it through you in the one class, is it?
3: We're the same music class, I don't think
1: the same bass class, different bass classes, and then the music.
0: Is Charlie good on the guitar? Is he very musical, Saoirse?
3: I haven't seen him on the guitar yet.
0: I haven't. Maybe another time, Charlie. We'll get you up. Maybe to Monday night sessions. We'll get you on the guitar. So what's planned for Roll Call for Relay today? Charlie, we'll hand the microphone over to you. So what have you planned for today?
2: Today we're doing the wheelie bin challenge. So it's 1 euro for 3 shots at a football to get into the wheelie bin.
0: Okay, sounds good. Sounds exciting. Brilliant. And Saoirse, what else is happening?
3: We've got 2 ice cream vans coming over, and it is 3 euro for an ice cream van.
0: Okay.
3: And 1 euro of that goes to Real Life for Life.
0: Brilliant. Oh, good. So everybody at the school is going to have, what a day to have ice creams.
1: Well, the sun has come out for us, so that's why we planned it on this day. Absolutely. So now it's a great day, and what the students haven't told you is they obviously are getting their school holidays today as well. So very exciting. What a day to finish. So yeah, we did this last year as well. We did they had the ice cream vans, and the wheelie bin challenge is... It's great fun.
0: Yeah.
1: The students absolutely love it, as do the staff.
0: I was going to say, is teachers taking part as well?
1: Oh, there will be teachers taking part. I think we've only managed maybe only 2 of the staff have managed it so far. It's harder than you think.
0: Yeah,
1: it's always harder than it looks, but it's great fun. So we'll do that at break time and at lunchtime and create a wee bit of hype around it as well. But I suppose the main thing in this is we're gathering money for Relay for Life.
0: Yeah, of course.
1: And I was down at the event, performing at it on Saturday night and down yesterday as well.
0: Yeah.
1: Such an amazing weekend. And yeah. I don't know if you saw the total so far.
0: See the total.
1: So far, well, as of yesterday, that was at maybe 4 o'clock yesterday, whenever they had the closing ceremony, they announced it was 164,000.
0: Oh, amazing.
1: But there's still a lot more to come. You've all the schools still obviously have theirs to come, and there's loads of other events happening as well. So, I mean, that's a phenomenal amount of money going to cancer research, which is so badly needed.
0: I was down whenever they were starting off at 4 o'clock on Saturday. Yeah. It's just amazing the amount of people and the buzz and the atmosphere and the real community spirit in there.
1: It is, and it was the same. Like, I was playing at the Luminary Service on Saturday night, which is really, I suppose it's a very emotional event as well, but absolutely stunning. And then yesterday, like the contrast of it, I was in there three yesterday, and it was the Daniel O'Donnell concert. And you know, it's just absolutely everything.
0: Yeah,
1: but
0: they really do.
1: Delighted that they got the weather this year as well.
0: Yeah,
1: And it makes people get up.
0: And it definitely does. A great equation. And
1: yeah, after so much work as well. And I know our own Donald Kavanagh played a massive role in that as well. He's a committee member on the Survivors Choir, and he was ukulelean as well.
0: I know. He puts his heart and soul. So Miss O'Donnell, hope yourself and the students, Cahill and or Charlie, I should say, and Trudy.
1: Saoirse.
0: Trudy, yes, of course, keep me right. So Saoirse, Charlie and Moonshire O'Donnell, hope you have a fabulous summer. Thanks very much for coming into the studio this morning.
1: Thank you.
0: Lee, you were all asking for him.
1: Yeah, we will do.
0: Okay, thanks for the moment.
1: Thank you, Marty.
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0: And a quick look at the weather on this beautiful Monday morning. Warm and dry with long spells of sunshine while mist and fog patches are generally clear. Earlier on, some sea fog are possible throughout the day. Temperatures today, 22 to 27 degrees. Wonderful.
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0: Cash to be given away this morning, €1,860 could be yours if you can identify the secret sound. Here it is. Let's have another listen. 07491 25,000. 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

0: Underground, Girls Aloud, right here on Highland Radio. It's coming up now, 10 minutes in front of 9 o'clock. Our secret sign up and running, €1,860 could be yours this morning. Let's go to line one and say good morning to our good friend of Highland Radio's, and that being Rose Coyle. Good morning to you, Rose. How are you this morning?
1: I am wonderful. Sure, look at that weather there. It is just...
0: Oh, sure, it's great. It's great to 100%. See it.
1: 100%. It's just great.
0: Rose,
1: it makes everybody feel so much better.
0: It's a while since myself and yourself were talking. How are things?
1: All is good. All is good. It's good. Hopefully enjoy the nice few days.
0: And have you got
1: make
0: some...
1: Make the best of it.
0: Have you got some of this cash, Rose? It'd be a nice lift for a Monday morning, wouldn't it?
1: Oh, God. One is, would just be a wee bonus, but anyway, sure, good. We're up and we're well enough, and that's everything, Martin.
0: Ah, that's everything, Rose, for sure. That's yeah. for sure. What about yeah. the family? Everybody keeping well?
1: Everybody's well. Everybody's well. Alison is home at the minute on holidays with me. Well, she's due now to go away now on the 4th of June again. She's been home for a month with me, and it's just been lovely having her home. She's in Australia, so.
0: Good, good. Everybody keeping well. That's the main thing, Rose. That's the main thing.
1: Oh, of course.
0: We have a good friend of yours on line two. I see we have a Teresa Coyle on line two. Do you know Teresa? No relation, I don't think. Do you know Teresa?
1: Do you know? Where from?
0: Teresa.
1: No.
0: Good morning to you, Teresa.
2: Good morning.
0: Do you know Rose?
2: I do.
0: Oh, there you go. Now, Rose. We have two coils on from Newton. How strange is that?
1: Oh, right.
0: So Teresa,
1: well, might be lucky then. I might come down the road then.
0: Yes, the money could go to Newton's. Teresa Coyle, we'll be with you in a second. We'll be with you in a second, Teresa. And so Rose, we're going to play the secret sound for you. And cash this morning, €1,860 could be yours if you can identify the sound. So we're going to play it for you, Rose, and then you can give me your answer, okay?
1: Okay.
0: All right, the best of luck. The best of luck. Here we go. Now, Rose Coyle in Newton, what's this morning's secret sound?
1: Every time I hear it, then different. I think no, but anyway, I'm going to say cracking the top of an egg.
0: Cracking the top of an egg. If you left the egg outside today, it would definitely fry. Let's see if it's right or wrong, Rose. Not right for this morning, unfortunately.
1: I'll have to try another day, Martin.
0: You'll have to try another day for sure, Rose. Lovely talking to you again.
1: Yeah. Take care. Thank you. Take care, Martin.
0: And you have a great
1: all
0: Monday.
1: The best.
0: Thanks
1: bye
0: a million.
1: Bye bye.
0: That's Rose Coyle in Newton. Let's stay with Newton and say good morning to Teresa once again. Hi to you, Teresa.
3: Good morning.
0: How are you this Monday morning?
3: Grand.
0: Good. Good to have you listening in, Teresa. We're going to play this secret sound for you and see if we can get you some cash this Monday morning. €1,860. Lee Goodge said to me over the weekend, keep a tight grip on the cash. Let's see if it's yours this morning. We're going to play it for you here, Teresa, and then you can give me your answer, okay? Here it goes. Now, Teresa Coyle in Newton, what's this morning's secret sound?
3: Replacing the cap on a bottle of a sports water bottle.
0: Sports water bottle. Everybody's drinking and drinking. Need to drink more of the water. Keep the fluids right, the fluid intake. Let's see if it's right or wrong this morning. Not right, Teresa, I'm afraid.
3: Okay.
0: Listen, thanks a million. Have a great day. And keep tuned in and keep trying again. Thanks, Teresa. Have a lovely day.
3: Bye.
0: That's everybody in Newton this morning trying to get through. Rose Coyle, first of all, cracking the top of an egg. And there we had Teresa Coyle from Newton replacing the cap on a sports water bottle. Not the correct answer, so it remains over till tomorrow morning. €1,870 could be yours tomorrow morning in the secret sound. Stay tuned for more music. Just a moment.
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0: Into the last few minutes of this morning's programme, good morning. Please wish our beautiful granddaughter Grace Gibson a very happy first birthday today. Lots of love comes in from Granny and Granda and Auntie Asha as well. Love you lots is the message. Another one here for Mary Agnes McTeard. Have a lovely day from us all at Highland as well. Patrick Sweeney from Drum to Craig in Port Salon celebrating his birthday today. Best wishes from Susan and Seamus.

0: finishing off this morning's program with Take That, and you're a superstar. I'm back tomorrow morning at 6:30. Greg, what a glorious morning.
1: Beautiful indeed, Marty. Listen, thank you much for brightening it up even more. Look after yourself. Marty Friel back with you, as he mentioned, tomorrow morning at 6:30. It's 9:00 now. Let's get a news update and say good morning to Katie Gillen.
2: Thanks, Greg. Good morning. A man who died in a motorcycle crash in Enniskillen yesterday has been named as 39-year-old Michael Kenna from Belturbet and Cavan. He was pronounced dead at the scene following a collision in the Marble Arch Road area of Florence Court at around 6 a.m. yesterday morning. The Police Service of Northern Ireland says ambulance and fire and rescue services attended. Anyone with information about the crash is asked to contact the PSNI. €200,000 has been allocated for river conveyance and flood prevention works in Donegal. Under the government's newly announced OPW funding package, the funding can be used to remove river conveyance blockages at locations such as bridges, culverts and river crossings, where restrictions pose an immediate flood risk to properties and communities. Broader changes to the minor works scheme include increased funding thresholds and enhanced support for local authorities dealing with flooding and coastal erosion. The announcement follows a visit by Minister Kevin Boxer-Moran to flood-affected areas in Donegal in February, where he visited Ard's Derrybeg in Vermpedigo and met with local communities impacted by severe flooding. Police in Derry are appealing for information to trace the owner of an abandoned motorcycle. The Ballyarnet neighbourhood policing team was conducting patrols in the Cullen Lane area yesterday when a motorcycle failed to stop. The vehicle was located a short distance away after being abandoned by the owner, who also ditched their helmet and gloves. Inquiries are ongoing to identify the owner, and anyone with information or CCTV from the area is asked to make contact with the PSNI on 101. There's been a decrease in pharmacist registration numbers. Figures provided to Fianna Fáil TD Padraig O'Sullivan show the number of pharmacy graduates registering with the Pharmaceutical Society of Ireland has fallen by 27% in the last 5 years. That's despite a Department of Health report suggesting the demand for pharmacists will increase by almost 30% between 2023 and 2040. The Irish Examiner reports Health Minister Jennifer Carol McNeill attributes the increase in demand to rising and ageing population. Councillor Declan Meehan has proposed that the new walkway from the Kilmacrenan Road to the pitches at Moyleview Park in Milford be officially named the Sylvester Heemster Way. The request came from Milford Athletic Club in honour of the Dutch-born man who became involved with the club after moving to the area in 1997. He completed 2 Dublin marathon races and had campaigned for years to see the walkway developed, but passed away before it was completed in 2024. Councillor Meehan says it would be a very fitting tribute.
3: He often talked about how much of a benefit it would be to the clubs and the community if it were constructed. So I think it's a very fitting tribute to him. And I was glad to be approached by Milford Athletic Club to put that forward. And then also had the support of Milford GA and Milford United Football Club as well.
2: And now for the weather. Dry with long spells of sunshine, but with some cloud and fog possible near coasts, with high temperatures of 20 to 27 degrees. That's all from the newsroom for now. We'll be back with another update and the obituary notices at 10 o'clock.
4: Even though Jack kept on whinging about his sunburn all yesterday evening, all last night and all this morning, you're not going anywhere without him. Because let's be honest, he's still the bloke who spent weeks listening to how heartbroken you were about Sinead. Even though everyone knows, you broke up with her.
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1: Hello and a very good morning. You're very welcome along to the programme. It is 4 minutes past nine on this Monday, the 25th of May, 2026. And if you are lucky enough to be anywhere in Ireland for that matter, but particularly here across the Northwest, you will note that we have a beautiful morning. And we're going to have that hopefully now for the next few days. And it's nice because it lifts spirits, isn't? Aren't people just a little bit nicer when the weather's nice? I think they are, you know. I think certainly people in this building are nicer when the weather's nice. But anyway, How was your weekend? What do you want to talk about? We've got so much coming up on the programme, but there was a lot happening. Maybe you want to have a word on the GAA, Donegal. Well, they beat Kerry, didn't they? But what a game it was, not necessarily in terms of a spectacle, particularly in the second half, but certainly in terms of talking points. If you have anything to say in relation to that, or anything for that matter, there's other things that you want to talk about. Maybe you were in Donegal Town yesterday evening and you saw the huge turnout on the Diamond for a public demonstration led out by Anur as they, the people of Donegal, campaigned the Minister for Health to release a drug which would have a huge impact on the lives of at least three young lads living in Donegal. Maybe you were at that, or Relay for Life, or whatever you want to talk about. 086 60 25 5000, that's the WhatsApp and text number, 086 60 25 5000, or you can give us a call to an 074 91 25 5000, or email comments at highland@radio.com. let's see what's making the front and inside of papers today. The Derry People, Donegal News. Father John Joe Duffy, the Chrysler priest who became a widely respected voice of calm following the 2022 Chrysler tragedy, has issued a strongly worded condemnation of members of the Burke family following their protests in Milford last Friday. Now, a brave intervention, it has to be said, particularly given the subject matter and the players within that. But he did release quite a long statement on his socials, which was inevitably picked up by some elements of local and national media. Well, the Burke's protests coincided with a visit by Minister of Education Hildegard Nocton in Moray College and Skullmora National School. Father Duffy said the incident needed to be addressed in an open, honest and respectful manner, but did not mince his words in describing what took place. Today's outrageous, deeply shocking, unacceptable and totally disturbing behaviour may leave pupils traumatised and insecure in what ought to be a safe and protected environment, he said. And again, the reason this is a difficult subject to get involved in is because then, of course, the Burkes would say, well, what we're doing is all about trying to reduce trauma and insecurity and make schools a safe place. I'm not saying that's what they're achieving or what they're not achieving, but as soon as you go into that, the counterpoints and I haven't seen the video, but the Burkes did come up to challenge Father John Joe subsequently, and as I say, the subject matter is such that, you know, it's a difficult one to debate. But anyway, he said what he said. I think a lot of people agree there is a time and a place. But what do you think? If you want to comment on that, it's up to you. The same numbers apply. The Derry News. Derry man Ash Harkin laid to rest the kindness, quiet, thoughtfulness and unwavering generosity of a young Derry man who tragically lost his life in a single vehicle road traffic collision was recalled during a poignant service of remembrance as family, friends and his partner gathered outside his home. They came together on Thursday morning to celebrate the life of gentle 25-year-old Ash Harkin before his remains were taken to Cavan Crematorium for a private farewell. Thinking on all of them as well, it's unimaginable. On to the Nationals now, and of course the two by-elections have taken place. The dust has settled. Fine Gael and Social Democrats land morale-boosting by-election wins. Fine Gael and the Social Democrats recorded morale-boosting victories in the Galway West and Dublin Central by-election after lengthy counts at the weekend. Fine Gael's Sean Kine clinched the Galway contest yesterday evening, defeating Independent Ireland's Noel Thomas on the 11th count, while the Social Democrats' Daniel Ennis, who led from the first count, was deemed elected in Dublin late on Saturday night. The results leave the Dáil arithmetic unchanged, but will encourage parties of the soft left, the Social Democrats, Labour and the Greens, and also parties and candidates to the right of Fianna Fáil and Fine Gael, which saw their votes grow. Fianna Fáil suffered a humiliating defeat in Dublin, where it recorded its worst ever by-election performance. And there's more speculation in the papers today. I'm not sure if I picked it out about more discontent within the Fianna Fáil party about its identity and its long association with Fine Gael. We might touch on that later. Or maybe you are a member of either party or not, and have something to say in relation to that. The Irish Independent today reports that some neurodivergent children are suffering with suicidal ideation, eating disorders and self-harm, with advocates claiming entrenched approaches within the disability and education systems are detrimental. Chief Executive of Neurodiversity Ireland, Nessa Hill, said urgent reform is vital to protect neurodivergent children from practices she claims are actively harmful. Rebecca Connor-Ward is an autism advocate. She was diagnosed with autism at age 26 after years of mental health difficulties, and she says they were caused by society and the state's failure to recognise neurodiversity in children. Miss Connor Ward from Mayo said she endured suicidal thoughts from as young as 7 after growing up undiagnosed and unsupported in school. I always knew I was different, but I didn't have the words for it. She said every day felt like I was being told I was doing something wrong. It sits still, be quiet, stop doing that. Over time, that becomes your inner voice. Indeed, and there are big gaps, aren't they? What are you going to do for your holidays? It seems staycations are back now. I know what this will do, and quite rightly so. Lots of people perhaps now will start texting in saying it's cheaper to go to Lanzarote for 3 days than it is to go to Kerry, and there are loads of examples like that. And to be honest with you, I'm not saying I disagree, but apparently 4 in 10 of us are not going away. We're staying at home, holidaying at home, which hopefully is good for the Northwest, with many people down south coming up here. We'll see. But it's a survey. It's in the Irish Daily Mail. Almost 4 in 10 people in Ireland will choose a staycation for their main holiday this year, with a fifth avoiding overseas travel altogether. Concerns about flight disruptions and cancellations are putting people off, while almost a fifth are avoiding overseas travel altogether. Now, this is where this survey, I think, falls. Concerns about flight disruption and cancellations are putting people off. Seriously, I mean, what concerns? The airlines are coming out and saying we've no problems with jet fuel. We've got lots of jet fuel. There's no other real reason for them to be cancelled. So this survey, to be honest with you, kind of undermines itself. If that's the reason, are any of you out there, honestly, is there one of you out there that has not booked a holiday because you fear it could be cancelled? I mean, that's what holiday insurance and all that is for as well, but I don't know. I don't believe it. But anyway, worries about travel disruption remain high, with 83% concerned about delays and cancellations when travelling abroad this year. I wouldn't be surprised, and I don't know this yet, if this is an Irish tourism organisation that's commissioned this. 83% people are concerned about delays. Why is everyone so worried about everything, if that's the case? Chill out, man. Book your holiday if you want. Stay at home if you want. But don't be worrying about you. 83% of people worried about disruptions. The findings show that global uncertainty and rising travel costs, now we're getting to it, are influencing their holiday decisions, with 19% of respondents saying recent international events have significantly affected their travel. I will find out who commissioned that, and we'll see. It should be in the... I should have read that first, shouldn't I? Anyway, who commissioned that survey? I'm going to put that to one side and find out for you. I doubt it was Ryanair, you know, that sort of way. This story was written and things have changed since, but anyway, it's affected the price of oil, which means it could be good news for us, but also to not being taken down to the price of petrol and diesel. Hopefully the loss of life ends. The United States is close to reaching a deal with Iran that would end the war and reopen the Strait of Hormuz's regional officials revealed yesterday. If realized, the deal would also see Iran give up its stockpile of highly enriched uranium, according to officials. They said details and timelines would be worked out later. Now, since that was written, and some insiders in the White House have reported that Israel actually got into the ear of Donald Trump and said, hold on a second, blah, blah, blah. And now he's saying, let's not rush into anything. So he went from posting on social media saying, right, we're on the brink, we've got a deal, the details have been agreed, we just have to iron out a few things. And according to, as I say, I don't know, but according to people in the know, Benjamin Netanyahu got onto him, and now all of a sudden it's let's not rush into things. Again, it would make you wonder. It would make you wonder what influence that tiny little nation has on global politics. The Irish Daily Star, would you do this? I mean, like, I don't see why I would want to freeze myself and wake up later. that's the notion of it. I was reading this and I was thinking, why wouldn't I like to do that? I mean, can you imagine, God forbid, if you were given a terminal diagnosis and you says, right, well, I'm going to freeze myself now and then they can defrost me in 20, 30 years when medical advances have happened. Now, this sounds like science fiction, but it's been tried before and I'm sure it will be tried again. I mean, would you have to be really selfish? I can't imagine if I did that and then I was defrosted and healed and Hudson was like 45. That would be too weird. You know, he'd be very close to my age. I don't like the whole idea of it. I don't think people should go so far interfering with the way life is. Life is very, very tough, but unfortunately, you know, ordinarily, things happen at certain times for a reason. Well, anyway, deep freezing humans before reviving them in the future has a 1 in 4 chance of working, according to doctors. But suspended animation, a feature of classic sci-fi shows, could have moral implications if it becomes a reality, medics added. A survey of more than 300 physicians about human preservation found that some were concerned that preparation for preservation could interfere with best practices for a patient's care. Nearly half of the doctors who took part were primary care providers, with the rest being specialists, including neurologists, intensive care doctors, anesthesiologists, and doctors who specialise in palliative care. So again, would you be interested in that? Like, if you had to think about it, there'd be a selfish fascination in what life might be like in 20 or 30 years, but I don't think I could deal with the rest of it. It all sounds a bit weird to me, but anyway, maybe it's something that you would jump at in a heartbeat. Right. Loads to come, of course, so let's get an ad break in and get to it.
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9: 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Here's a letter that was submitted last year.
10: I'm one of the children of Ireland, and I love to create. Some of us build things, some of us draw, some of us dance, some of us imagine quietly, but all of us have ideas. And Crinion an Og is our day that says, your ideas matter. It's not about winning or being the best. It's about making something, anything, that's ours. Like a song with no words, a drawing that makes no sense, a robot made from cereal boxes, a dream that doesn't need permission. 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
13: 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The time is
1: The time now is just about to turn 20 past nine. Right, so we mentioned earlier on in the programme that there were controversial scenes, I think we could say, during the Education Minister's visit to Donegal, as the Burke family used the opportunity to doorstep her, to challenge her on various matters surrounding the situation as it relates to Enoch Burke. Deputy Charles Ward was at some of these events, as a lot of local representatives were, to try and, I presume, push the argument for improved investment in Donegal schools. And he joins us now, Deputy Charles Ward. Right, so you were present when the Burkes doorstepped, I suppose you could call, the minister. What's your reaction to it?
14: Morning, Greg, and morning to the listeners. What we seen on Friday was it was done in a manner that I believe in peaceful protest, okay? But you cannot cross the line of going into a playground where less than 20 feet away are children and rushing in, screaming and shouting, just chaos ensued at the end of the the education minister's visit, and it left everybody in a bewildering distress, because your first instincts is when people run into a playground screaming and shouting, adults, you think there's something going on here. There's, you know, you're not too sure of the environment or what's actually going on, and people were trying to figure out them first few seconds, and then it was basically a melee, and they were pushing in and getting in front of people and shouting and talking, trying to get to the minister and shouting. Some of the language was very strong regarding some of the words that we're using, and I do believe you can protest, but you cannot come into a children's playground. That is simply wrong.
1: At the gates of the school, would that have been acceptable?
14: At the gates of the school, okay, you're on the pavement. You have the right to protest in public. Nobody is saying anything else with that. But you cannot enter, and I repeat, you cannot enter a children's playground basically, you say doorstep. There was more like a big massive rush going on there, it was like 1 minute of chaos trying to get the the education minister out, get everybody into the car and get them away and make sure that nobody was going to be hurt. That was the main thing, because at the end of the day, we're trying to fight for services in Donegal, and we have to take this to the education minister to show her what's going on in Skilwarra and Milford, and show her what's going on in all the other school facilities within Donegal. And it's important to do that. But this bit here at the end was uncalled for. Protest outside. Do not go in to a school playground where children are. It's not on.
1: What if the argument was made to you that this is about the welfare of children? That's what the Burkes presumably believe this is all about, and, you know, transgender ideology in schools, etc. And if that involves upsetting some students, well, maybe that's a price worth paying for the benefit of all students. I'm not saying that's my view. It's just to tease out the conversation, Charles.
14: Yeah, I totally understand. Look, listen, I understand, but the safety of children is paramount. The safety of staff is paramount. You know, listen, I'm a protester who was elected to Dáil Éireann. I have protested, but I've never done so in a way where I've gone in and entered a school facility. Never. And I never would, because at the end of the day, the safety of children and staff is paramount in this.
1: Yeah. Do you believe we need any rules or further rules to prevent the encroachment into school grounds? Or do you believe this is an isolated incident? And
14: I hope that they reflect on what they've done up in Milford, going into the school, going into a school ground, and learn from it. But if you keep on, if you encroach upon the safety of a school playground where children are playing and adults are there to educate them and help them, you're breaking the law. You cannot do that. there has to be a safety, health and safety element to this. And you have the right to protest, but you do not have the right to enter a playground where children are playing. Absolutely not.
1: I suppose, to focus on what our main focus was in terms of getting the minister up here and trying to get some progress in terms of investment into schools, was there any positive indications from the minister? Did you get an opportunity to press her on any of these issues?
14: Yeah, definitely. I think she came up to Donegal with probably she probably had a picture of what was going on, but it's getting her on the ground, showing her what's going on in St. Eunan's and Letterkenny, showing her what's going on in Scilwara and Milford and then up to Mulroy College. She can see the need for investment. Chronic underinvestment over 30, 40 years in Letterkenny, and then the school in Milford, which needs to grow, Scilwara needs to adapt and grow, where there's a site ready to go, and then up to Mulroy College, where they have serious issues with leaking roof. And, you know, she sees this now. She has to act on it because we are, in Donegal, underinvested. It's chronic. This has gone on for years. And now actually bringing her up and showing her this, then it's the ball's in her court. You go, right, what are you going to do? What's going to happen? What's this going to look like over the next 5 or 10 years? And this is what we have to do as public reps. We have to take her up and show her the chronic underinvestment, what's happened, and change that and try and reverse that.
1: Mm. Okay, listen, thank you for your time. I do appreciate it. That was Deputy Charles Ward there. We spoke to Donal Cullen ahead of this visit last week. Of course, Scilmora, there was active devices found on site, and there have been calls for some evaluation to determine if there's anything else that's on that site, but also the fact that there's incredibly small amount of green space for children. They want a new site with a better school. Also, the road outside, it's dangerous. So that's what the representatives from Scilmora in Milford were concerned about, well-documented issues. Donal Cullen, you kind of found yourself in the midst of all of this. How did things play out as far as you see it on Friday?
15: Imagine my good Greg, I felt really pleased with the visit from the Minister Lofton on Friday, and I'd like to thank all our local representatives that was there as well. I feel that the meeting was a very positive meeting. As Deputy Ward has said, it's very important that we get our ministers on the ground and they can actually physically see the situation that we have been facing and are facing moving forward. We can deal with the officials from the department day in, day out, but until we actually get the minister on the ground to see the live situation that we're facing, it makes an immense difference. And I feel that the visit went extremely well. There was great time spent with the children. There was great interaction. You know, and there was a genuine heartfulness I felt from the minister in realising the conditions that was happening with our students, the situation that we're facing, and the fact that we do have a site that's ready to go, and basically all we're waiting on is to be allowed to get on to the building programme. But I feel overall that the visit was a positive one. Again, you know, any day we get a minister to visit our school is a good day in highlighting what we want to put forward and what we want to showcase and the need that we feel for our school.
1: There's been a lot of criticism of the Burkes. Were children actually present when they came onto the school grounds?
15: No, I think this is very important in dealing with what happened. We had a situation where the minister was visiting the school, an opportunity for us to showcase the need that we have. At the end of the visit, these individuals appeared, ran inside the green fencing into private property of school property and tried to hijack and take over the visit. Which
1: no, I understand that, but were children present at that time?
15: No, the children were not out. Thankfully, the children were not out on break at that time because it would have been a calamity had they been out.
1: But maybe if they were out, the Burkes wouldn't have done it.
15: I don't feel that it would. I feel it was actually really irrelevant, Greg, to be honest. If the children were out or not, they were there to make a purpose to confront the minister in the manner in which they wanted to do, and that the children made out wouldn't have been any different to them.
1: Okay,
15: you know, and I feel I feel very annoyed at the fact, regardless of people's general opinion on the situation that the Burkes are facing, this was our opportunity as a parents' committee and as a school to put our case forward to the minister again. And I feel they were completely wrong in trying to hijack and put across their case. Regardless of how people feel of them, this was our opportunity and our day. And I feel very annoyed at the fact of that.
1: What did the, did we actually get an opportunity to hear from the minister in terms of, you know, being able to see firsthand the tight site that is there, the lack of, you know, green space for children, the concerns about viable devices haven't been, historical viable devices haven't been found on site in the recent past, and of course the suggestion of a green site being available. Was there anything of a positive indication from the minister in relation to addressing all of that?
15: Well, again, you know, she wasn't going to turn around, and there was a few comments we were saying on the dotted line, and, you know, there was a good bit of fun and discussion with the minister, but obviously there was going to be no indication given on that day of would there be any progress or not. But she's taken our concerns away. She seemed shocked at some of the stuff that we had been outlining and what she had seen. So, it's positive, but it's just hoping now that we can finally get over the line with her, and that the visit will finally allow us to do that.
1: Okay, thank you very much for your time. Donal Cullen of the Parents Association of Skullmorough in Lifford. Ain't you representative Rebecca McDade's with me. Good morning to you.
16: Morning, Greg. How are you?
1: I'm okay. You're not quite as critical of the Burke family as others. I'm getting the impression from your comments.
16: No, I think that the main...

0: that particular issue is dealt with in the proper manner, then they're going to keep going and they're going to keep doing what they're doing until somebody actually deals with the issue itself. So there's an awful lot of things around that issue that needs to be dealt with and needs to be properly talked about and debated out and investigated, I suppose, to a certain degree. And I think that once that's done, I think that the family will eventually get closure of some kind and those type of behaviours will stop. That's what I genuinely think. And I think that, you know, from the perspective
1: what,
0: of the
1: what
0: school,
1: are you
0: I,
1: saying,
0: I would
1: though,
0: like to think that she wouldn't hold it against
1: what,
0: the school.
1: What are you,
0: you know.
1: What are you exactly saying there, though? Because there's a bit of word salad there about address what they the address when that's resolved, it'll all stop. What precisely are you saying there, Rebecca?
0: Well, you have to go right back. If you were to look at it in a case matter, then you need to go back to the issue of why this has all come about to begin with. So once you go down that road and once you actually go right back to the very start and go through the issues that from the beginning as to what the family has gone through and what has happened at the school and what has happened with the children in the school, then I think that they're going to have maybe a different, there'll be a different outlook on the whole matter.
1: Well, what do you mean though? So what do you mean by that though? And I'm only pressing you on this because you are a political activist and the member of a party.
0: They have to go back to the reason why the family are so adamant that they need closure, that they need something that is going to be able to either clear the man's name, or whether it's a case of, you know, it needs to be properly investigated.
1: But that's been concluded now. He has been formally terminated from his employment of the school. I don't have the exact text in front of me. Gross misconduct, I think, was one of the things that was mentioned. So that process, I think there was two or three appeal panels that considered it. Obviously, they didn't agree with the makeup of those panels and have raised serious questions in relation to that. But that process has now concluded. Are you saying, like, how far back do you want, how would you resolve this then if you had the power?
0: Have to go back to the very start.
1: Okay,
0: Greg, you go right back to what happened at the school. Why was Enoch Burke told not to be in school anymore? And you have to go right back to that part. You have to go back to the start. There is a reason, obviously, why this has started, and they need to get to the bottom of the reason why.
1: Well,
0: who are getting away with not having any jail time, and they have put him in jail. But for what reason?
1: Contempt of court, because he continued to turn up at the school defying a court order.
0: Yes, because he wasn't sacked. And when you go down, but this is the problem. You have to go right back to the very start and deal with the issue from the beginning. Because if you don't, then you are never going to get the answers that you need. And you're never going to be able to deal with the issue in hand. So when they go back to start, but the problem that I see as well is that, in my opinion, I think that they're deflecting from actually dealing with the issue.
1: Okay, all right.
0: And that's why the family are still trying to get the answers, and they're still pushing and pushing and pushing. Now, if you're asking me, do I agree wholeheartedly with the Burkes and what they're doing? No, I don't agree fully with what they're doing. But I agree with the message that they are trying to put out there.
1: Okay.
0: They want to get answers to the reason why the family has been treated in the way that they have. And I do believe that those issues must be addressed.
1: Thanks very much for that. We'll be back with Martina Burke after the break.
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4: Martina Burke, mother of Enoch Burke, good morning to you.
5: Good morning, how are you?
4: Good, thank you for joining us. We spoke decades ago in terms of homeschooling an awful long time ago.
5: Here we are now talking about this.
4: To put all cards on the table, Martina, obviously Enoch's story is a national story and we get an awful lot of sympathy on this programme for the fundamentals of his opinion or where all this began. Just to put that on the record, we it would be, you know, pretty even in relation to that. Not so in terms of the demonstration protest or the challenge to the minister on Friday. You know, we're a county that suffers, as others do, you know, with a great deal of underspending and neglect. And this was an opportunity, as opposed to put it directly to the minister, the plight of children in these schools. There's been some criticism of the means of your protest. Do you accept that?
5: Well, look, what we did was we sought to have a word with Hildegard Nocton, the Minister for Education. And she's there to represent us all and to be truthful. And it's very, very difficult to meet with these people anymore. We find that the representatives will not speak to you. They're surrounded by, they're protected. They come before the election and they're going to do everything for you and they ask for your vote. But then after they're elected, they will not speak to you. And that's really for most of the elected politicians. And it's a very sad way we're going. And then, you know, when you seek to meet with them, oh, you're pushed away. There's you know, those protecting her are just surrounding you. They're blocking you. So it's very, very frustrating. And in this situation now, Hildegard Nocton had nominated to the Disciplinary Appeal Panel. She should have nominated a person who was unbiased and totally independent. But she nominated to the Disciplinary Appeal Panel. It's very frustrating for Enoch Burke. He's in a small cell today. He's there for almost 2 years now. And, you know, we can talk about those who are, you know, on flotillas and everything else. And we're a wonderful country. We're very concerned about all these people. But we're not concerned for a young man, an excellent school teacher, genuine, sincere, did his work very well. Nobody disputes that. But he's locked in a prison cell for 2 years. And, you know, I want to say that not one politician across the country has ever come to us and shaken our hands and said, I don't agree with you, but I'm sorry. They've never come near us.
4: Martina, as I say, you know, and I think the conversation has moved on actually quite a bit since the fundamental, the sort of the root cause of this, and that's Enoch's objection to using, you know, a new name and preferred pronouns. Could you, as a family, a very educated family, there's no doubt about that, could you not have achieved so much more in this country if Enoch hadn't taken the approach that he had, in that you could almost see there was a sliding scale of support for him, and it kind of just it became almost toxic to actually publicly support him. Are there any regrets as to how he's handled this now? Because there's a lot of people were saying, you know what, fair play to him, he's principled, he's doing it. But there comes a point then where even those people are starting to go, you know what, I kind of agree with him, but I can't back this angle. Is there any regrets?
5: Well, look, they may be saying that when they're on air or when they're in public places. But look, we found people are continually, we're just continually inundated with good wishes and well done and never give up. And we are fully supported, we believe. And people at this stage in our country are afraid to say what they really think. But let's not lose the main issue here. We went up to speak with the Minister for Education because she had deceived my son. Now, I have nothing whatsoever against Hildegard Nocton. I've never met her before, but I did want to meet her because she deceived my son. She nominated Claire Callanan to the chair of the disciplinary appeal panel. This is the third disciplinary appeal panel that Enoch has sat in front of. There's been a lot of corruption, lies, deception, resignations, because they cannot deal with it because they are wrong. Now the Minister for Education, Hildegard Nocton, nominated Claire Callanan. We didn't know, Enoch hadn't a clue, that she's the wife of the legal advisor to the Church of Ireland. His name is Lyndon McCann. He's senior counsel. She is the wife of this man, the chief legal advisor to the Church of Ireland, to Wilson's Hospital School. They got married, these two people, 2 years ago, and the director of Wilson's Hospital School was officiating at their wedding. So to think that Enoch was made a fool of, and then the papers, and oh, Enoch is sacked, that's not acceptable. It will never be acceptable to us.
4: You talked about...
5: It shouldn't be acceptable to any person in this country. That's high power deception, it's lies, and the Minister of Education needs to come out and speak why she nominated that person. She's on a high salary. She's a Fine Gael Minister for Education. And she has deceived a young teacher. Yet she's going into the schools. She has deceived my son. He's back in prison. He's thrown in there in the sunny day. And,
4: the desire
5: is by the politicians to forget about him. But we will never forget about him.
4: I understand. You talked about, you know, people feeling free to express themselves in this country any longer. The one thing, again, this is where people who might be inclined to support your family are put off, in that if you do publicly criticise the manner in which you try and challenge the minister, you know, you land at those people's doors next. You know, how is that fair, or how is
5: decent behaviour? In a very, very black manner. Look, we're here in Castlebarcy. I'll just give you the picture. We're busy working here today. We're helping as many students as we can. We're going to be working now from morning till night today, from probably 9:30 till 9:30 tonight. And parents are driving in with their children. They're thankful to us for helping their children to get through their junior certs and their leaving certs. We do all we can for the people of Castlebar. I get calls from all around the country, as do my family, for help. So please don't try and discredit us.
4: I don't know how many radio interviews you've done. I hope you know by the tone of this interview, I'm not trying to discredit you or catch you out or whatever. It's not an ambush. But the genuine question was, I'll just ask one more time. You talked about people feeling like they're free to speak in this country. There was a post put out critical, not of necessarily the reason you're protesting, but the nature of the protest. And you've called around to where they're at and, start bombarding with questions. Who would dare speak out against the Burkes now? Because you could land at their door, their place of work. And surely that, in a way, is trying to control the narrative.
5: Look, I'll tell you, we've sat in courts, and I've been in courts now for the last 4 years. I don't know if I was ever in a courtroom before that in my life. But we've been in courts and we've sat there and things have happened. And we see lines of journalists on our left and on our right. We come out and the story is not told. Even this week, and I could speak of Shane Phelan, the Irish Independent, the RTE, all the other papers.
4: But they're not they here.
5: Omitted,
4: your, yeah.
5: They omitted. No, no, no, please let me speak.
4: Of course.
5: Omitted the truth about that situation, that Claire Callanan is married to the chief legal advisor to the church band, to Wilson's Hospital School. And Claire sat there on the chair, as the chair, and said, you know, we'd love to hear your story. Mm. You know, she was deceiving my son. Please get into the chair. Please get into the chair. But Enoch couldn't, because already there was corruption there. There was Barra Faulkner. There was Fiona Shield.
4: I understand. But Martina, you talk of... No, everyone's story should be carried fairly. But you talk of politicians...
5: Is that okay that there's nobody from the staff of the school board in front of Enoch? There's a barrister, Barra Fonan.
4: But I don't know enough to know if that's right or wrong, but you've clearly stated...
5: But Could you search it out, please?
4: Oh, no, of course, yes.
5: We don't look at it.
4: But you
5: don't tell lies.
4: No one here is accusing you of anything lies. But you...
5: So am I supposed to sit at home and when you knock on Hildegard Nocton's door in Galway, she's never there. She's not in the office. And when you go up to Dublin, you can't get her. So what are you supposed to do? Just leave it? Are we supposed to leave it?
4: No, I'm not going to leave it. It's the nature of the process. As I say, we've had a lot of people supporting the process. One question. You talked... Of course you can, and I'll give you an opportunity.
5: We were at the gate. We were literally at the gate. We knew that there was no children around. There was a story written by a priest, a local priest, John Joe, I think, Duffy or somebody. He said that it was terrible. It was unacceptable. It was disastrous. It was outrage. That's untrue. That's absolutely...
4: I understand.
5: 2 minutes at the gate.
4: I understand.
5: So it wasn't true what that priest...
4: But my point is that people now, you know, you talk about the people being free to speak in this country. What happens now is, or what people will fear, if they say something that you don't like, next thing you know, you are live streamed or you're recorded at your place of work, at your home, and that's published on the internet. That in and of itself is stifling people's right to speak or have an opinion, even if you disagree with it. That's not a fair approach, surely.
5: No, look here. You know, if I was the Minister for Education today and somebody wanted to speak with me, there'd be no reason why I wouldn't say, yes, I can have a minute with you. And what's the problem? But you see, Hildegard Nocton couldn't do that because she did wrong. Mm. And she did nominate Claire Callanan
4: to the board.
5: Which
4: you've mentioned twice, yeah. Just one thing.
5: But this is very serious.
4: No, I know that. I know.
5: Downtrodden by our politicians.
4: No, of course not. But
5: I mean,
4: I've asked you three.
5: Upright.
4: Yeah, I've asked you three times a specific question, and you haven't really answered it. And you seek time with a minister to answer your questions, and I'm asking you a question. Three times I've asked it now, and you haven't directly addressed it. Is it fair? And are you stifling, you know, people's ability to speak, where if you disagree with them, you land at their home, you land at their place of the work, you video it, the video is edited. I'm not saying it's edited to a disadvantage of the person that you're challenging, and you broadcast that across the internet. Is that fair? How is that promoting freedom of expressional speech?
5: This is like something now you're speaking of very unimportant, something trivial. This is a young man who's locked up.
4: Understood,
5: he's incarcerated.
4: Yep.
5: Only for he has the protection and the strength and the support, I should say, of his family behind him. He may not be alive. And I find it sad that you're treating it as just a trivial matter, that if somebody said something. My son is locked up in prison simply because he refused to use the they pronoun. When he was commanded by Niamh McShane in Wilson's Hospital School almost 4 years ago now, commanded, taken from that school to the courts, where they didn't ask a question, only clapped him into prison, and he was suspended. He was supposed to accept that. Mm. Everybody has their rights in this country, and they've been taken from us. Mm. Our rights, we have a right to say no. My son would treat every single pupil in that school with respect, and he did, and everybody knows that. And he would teach anybody, it doesn't matter what your color, race, or gender, but he will not be part of it. He will not use
4: the
5: pronoun.
4: Okay, that's fine. And listen, so it's not the first time we've discussed this extensively, and as I say, in a reasonably balanced way, you're not privy to that because you're down in Castlebar, but this is not the first time we've discussed it, and I'm certainly not trivializing what your son is going through, because I'm sure whether people agree or disagree with you as a family, that would be a very difficult thing to see.
5: Yeah.
4: Martina, thank you for your time. Martina Burke there, mother of Enoch Burke.
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4: So today, long spells of sunshine, some cloud and fog possible near coast. Temperatures across the northwest today, 20 to 27 degrees. Coolest, of course, near the coast with light variable breezes. And I'm looking at a map from Metairn, and I'm not a climate denier or anything like that there, but I can't help but observe 25 degrees is in dark red, and I'm wondering if it gets to 30, 32, 33, 34, which we'd all be familiar with in our lifetimes, what colour can you go to next? It can't get any darker because you wouldn't read the 26 that's inside the dark red circle. But anyway, it is what it is. We're going to be talking GEA after 10, by the way. If you've any reflections on the weekend's inter-county action, get in touch with us right now and join that conversation. People are in agreement with the Burkes, but not with their behaviour. I tried to put that to Martina. I wouldn't meet with her if she stuck a camera in my face as she requested a private meeting with the minister. I mean, they have. The Burkes are 100% right. They might be going the wrong way about things a little bit, but when you see politicians running like rats from a cat, when they see the Burkes, something stinks. The principal of the school was wrong and the system set him up, but new to the parish. People will not put up with it and put an end to that in a few years because their religion says a man is a man and a woman is a woman. Gold Martina, 100% agree with her. Absolute disgrace the way these they're being treated. Others along the same lines. I think that Enoch is 100% right. I think that this country is full of hypocrites. I drove a school bus and knew two children who identified as cats. The country's gone crazy. You should be called what you are born as. The children are free to do what they want to be at 18 at school. This is inappropriate. Children should not be allowed to identify as animals. Is that still a thing? I know there were a couple of cases. Never really tracked down which schools there were. And for a time I wondered, is this an urban myth? Because, you know, you hear all different stories in relation to that. But anyway, maybe it was a thing. Is it still a thing? I don't know. Right, we will be back very shortly. Stay right where you are.
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15: Good morning, it's Katie Gillen with the news at 10 o'clock. The mother of Enoch Burke has defended her family's protest that took place in Donegal on Friday. They confronted the Minister for Education, Hildegard Naughton, during her visits to Sculwara and Mulroy College in Milford. Martina Burke was speaking on the Greg Hughes Show this morning. She explained why they confronted her.
5: What we did was we sought to have a word with Hildegard Naughton, the Minister for Education. And she's there to represent us all and to be truthful. And it's very, very difficult to meet with these people anymore. We find that the representatives will not speak to you. They're surrounded by, they're protected. They come before the election and they're going to do everything for you. And they ask for your vote. But then after they're elected, they will not speak to you.
15: €200,000 has been allocated for river conveyance and flood prevention works in Donegal. Under the government's newly announced OPW funding package, the funding can be used to remove river conveyance blockages at locations such as bridges, culverts and river crossings, where restrictions pose an immediate flood risk to properties and communities. Broader changes to the minor works scheme include increased funding thresholds and enhanced support for local authorities dealing with flooding and coastal erosion. The announcement follows the visit by Minister Kevin Boxer-Moran to flood-affected areas in Donegal in February, where he visited Ard's Derrybeg in Verinpedigo and met with local communities impacted by severe flooding. The news has been welcomed by Deputy Pat Cope-Gallagher, who says it will make a real difference.
16: Boxer-Moran, whom I've known for years, is a very pragmatic minister and he likes to solve problems, and I'm hoping that his announcement now and that the 200,000 that's available for a number of the locations will in the short term resolve the issues there and ensure that the river beds are cleared. There's overgrowth there, there's trees going in, and this I think could be done professionally at a reasonable cost.
15: Police in Derry are appealing for information to trace the owner of an abandoned motorcycle. The Ballyarnet neighbourhood policing team were conducting patrols in the Collin Lane area yesterday when a motorcycle failed to stop. The vehicle was located a short distance away after being abandoned by the rider, who also ditched their helmet and gloves. Inquiries are ongoing to identify the owner, and anyone with information or CCTV from the area is asked to make contact with police on 101. The supply of rural homes is way below demand, according to a new report. Fewer than 6,000 one-off homes were built last year, compared to more than 23,000 in 2006, according to a report from Hardware Association Ireland. Over 90% of those surveyed identified a clear shortfall between supply and demand in their area, with the report warning failure to act now will accelerate rural depopulation. It comes as the government considers changing the planning rules for one-off housing. Hardware Association Ireland CEO Martin Murky says thousands more homes are needed.
17: I think we would estimate from the research that we did that easily another 5,000-6,000 a year. So that would bring the figure up from about 5,000-6,000 as it is at the moment to perhaps about 12,000 per year.
15: There's been a decrease in pharmacist registration numbers. Figures provided to Fianna Fáil TD Padraig O'Sullivan shows the number of pharmacy graduates registering with the Pharmaceutical Society of Ireland has fallen by 27% in the last 5 years. That's despite a Department of Health report suggesting the demand for pharmacists will increase by almost 30% between 2023 and 2040. The Irish Examiner reports Health Minister Jennifer Carol McNeill attributes the increase in demand to a rising and ageing population. Enjoy the good weather while we have it, because it won't be hanging around. That's the advice from Met Éireann, with temperatures expected to reach 27 degrees in some parts of the country today. But meteorologist Donal Egan says the hot spell isn't expected to last until the bank holiday weekend.
18: Current indications are for the weekend to become a bit more unsettled, with some rain and showers forecast for it. And the temperatures, yes, temperatures going to pull back a bit, so I think we're looking at temperatures maybe like the mid to high teens for the long weekend.
15: And now for the weather. Dry with long spells of sunshine, but with some cloud and fog possible near coasts. High temperatures of 20 to 27 degrees. That's all from the newsroom for now. We'll be back with the headlines at 11 o'clock.
19: The obituary notices this Monday morning, May 25th. The death has occurred of Anne Gallagher, née McGonagall, Hall de Mons, Mount Charles, originally from Clockglass, Burtonport. Her remains will repose at Gallagher's funeral home, Station Road, Mount Charles, today and tomorrow from 3 o'clock until 8 o'clock. House private, please. Funeral Mass on Wednesday at 11 o'clock in the Church of the Sacred Heart, Mount Charles, with interment afterwards in the adjoining churchyard. Family flowers only, please. Donations in lieu, if so desired, to Donegal Community Hospital Patients Comfort Fund. Funeral Mass will be live streamed on the Gallagher Funeral Director's Funeral Home Facebook page. The death has occurred of Mary MacDonald, née McKinney, Killian Mallon. Mary's remains will leave Eamon McLaughlin's funeral home, Station Road, Carndonagh, this evening at 5 o'clock, going to her late residence, where all are welcome to pay their respects. Funeral from there on Wednesday at 20 past 10 for 11 o'clock Requiem Mass in St Mary's Church Lag, followed by interment in the adjoining cemetery. Requiem Mass can be viewed on Eamon McLaughlin Funeral Director's Facebook page. Family time from 10 p.m. until 11 a.m. The death has occurred of Mary Dorian, Parkhead, Killybegs. House strictly private, please. Removal to Lakelands Crematorium, Cavan, for a private cremation tomorrow. Family flowers only. Donations in lieu, if desired, to Donegal Hospice, care of any family member. The death has occurred of Rosaline Smith, Killalt, Fulcara. Remains are reposing at Sweeney's funeral home at Ballybowes, Fulcara today from 4 p.m. until 9 p.m. with rosary both nights at 9 o'clock. Funeral mass tomorrow at 11 o'clock in St Finian's Church, Fulcara, with burial afterwards in the adjoining cemetery. Funeral mass can be viewed live on mcn.tv or Sweeney Funeral Director's Facebook page. The death has taken place of Trevor Hughes, Drum Bairn Milford, house private to family, friends and neighbours. A prayer service in the family homes at 12:30 today, followed by interment in Milford Cemetery. The death has taken place of Mary Cairns, 39 Bairnie Road, Strabane, formerly of 59 Peacock Road, Sion Mills. Funeral leaving the family home, 59 Peacock Road, Sion Mills, today at 11:20 for Requiem Mass in St. Teresa's Church, Sion Mills, at 12 noon. Interment afterwards in the adjoining cemetery. The Requiem Mass can be viewed live via the parish webcam. For family information and more details regarding wakes and funerals, please go to highlandradio.com.
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4: Okay, so a lot happened at the weekend in sport, it has to be said. There was boxing under the pyramids. Not quite as exciting a venue, but still a beautiful venue, was Donegal away to Kerry. Brendan Kilcoyne is a guest on the DL debate tonight, and he joins us to preview that and, I suppose, to reflect on the weekend. Good morning to you. How are you getting on?
22: Good morning, Greg.
4: Okay. How would you rate Donegal's performance at the weekend?
22: Listen, it was an excellent performance, Greg. They're really, you know, you're going down to the Lion's Den, the home of football, the aristocrats of football, and, you know, expectations, I suppose, coming off the back of the defeat in Letterkenny were still a bit, you know, people didn't really know where we were. There was speculation about injuries, but Donegal, boy, did they turn up on Saturday. So it was fantastic, fantastic, Greg.
4: Do we have to sort of make sure we don't lose the run of ourselves, though?
22: Yeah, listen, you can enjoy these moments. You can enjoy these moments in sport, I think, you know, because
4: we don't want to get into that situation, maybe, like, say, dare I say, English football fans, where a defeat, the worst in the world, a win, the best in the world. Just to play devil's advocate, is it possible that, you know, Kerry rolled the dice playing into the breeze in the first half? Really, perhaps maybe it was a, you know, 6 or 7 point breeze that we would have needed at half time. Kerry, we had our shooting boots on, no doubt, in the first half. Kerry had quite a number of wides. Then the second half, of course, we had a situation whereby Kerry were down to 14 men, and we never really saw how this might play out, if you know what I mean. So do we have to be careful not to overgrade the Donegal performance? And as I say, I'm not saying all of that's my opinion, it's just for the purpose of conversation.
22: No, listen, Greg, as I say, I think you need to enjoy these moments of sport. I'm sure the lads within the dressing room know this is just one step on what their journey is throughout the summer, and we all know what the aim is, to bring Sam Maguire back to Donegal. So I think we can enjoy it. And, you know, shout out to this huge travelling contingent down from Donegal, absolutely massive support, and the atmosphere around Fitzgerald Stadium, it was absolutely buzzing, so it was. So I think people can enjoy it because you know that they're going to be keeping temperance on it within the squad themselves. They won't fall for any of that, so they won't. And you know, you mentioned there, the game changed just with the sending off. So it was a disappointing second half from an outsider point of view, not from a Donegal point of view, because Donegal, you know, they controlled the game in the second half. They never looked in any trouble. They, you know, they showed great composure the whole way through the second half. So they can take an awful lot from it. But, you know, you mentioned about playing with or against the breeze. In the first minute of the game, Kerry could have had the ball in the back of the net before Donegal got their goal with Kieran Moore up the other end of the field. And little things like that can change a lot in football. But when I saw the team, the 26th announced, and the team coming out on the pitch, Michael Langan running out looking good, Michael Murphy looking good, Jason McGee, there was speculation about their availability. And when you saw them coming out, I think Donegal people were very confident.
4: Yeah. Should a team at this level, the quality of Kerry, not have a plan for playing with 14 men?
22: I think the new rules, it's very hard to defend. You're defending 11.
4: That's problematic, isn't it, really?
22: You're defending with 10 v 11, and, you know, particularly if you're chasing the game, which Kerry really had to do, it's very hard to do. So you're defending with 10 versus 11, and you're attacking with 10 versus 11 up the other side of the field. So it's a huge, huge advantage, and it is difficult now under the new rules to do that. So it is, Greg, yeah.
4: Yeah, I think we saw, just in relation to what happened at half-time, you know, I like the rough and tumble of the GEA, but you can't do what was done, and there has to be consequences for that. You know, you can't draw blood from someone. You know, that's not what a bit of shirt pulling, pushing and shoving. You know, I think it's kind of what the passion, but I think the ref must have had the benefit though of replays in the locker room or in dressing room.
22: My understanding is that referees aren't allowed to look at replays. Now, who knows what happens in the referee's dressing room when they take their phone out and they know.
4: Yeah.
22: Now, the linesman was very close to that incident. You're talking about the Ryan McHugh incident Burns. So the linesman was very close to that. So whether he drew his attention to it or they did have a sneaky look at their phone, who knows, kind of thing. But the result was the right outcome anyway, because he was the aggressor. And listen, you're correct 100%. Greg, people, there's a line that you don't want to cross. We all like the bit of aggro in the game, and you know, this is the third time Donegal have played Kerry and beaten Kerry over the last number of months since the All-Ireland final, and as I say, familiarity breeds contempt, and these teams, and you need these rivalries in the GA, I think, Greg. You need them. You had the Dublin-Kerry rivalry for years, you had the Tyrone-Armagh rivalry, now Donegal Kerry is the big rivalry, and people look forward to that, and they look forward to maybe these teams meeting again down the line.
4: What really interested me was Jim McGuinness's comments about the All-Ireland final and where that game was lost in the first 20 minutes, and they went in prepared to match the aggression if need be, to meet fire with fire. And in much of the analysis of that All-Ireland final, I didn't really hear too much about that, and I thought it was a really interesting insight into where he believed that game was lost.
22: Yeah, and he's 100% correct. That game was lost in the first 20 minutes. Yeah. Just Kerry brought all that aggression and all that fight around the middle, and for some reason we were a bit flat for that 20 minutes, and the game was nearly gone, you could see, at that stage. And, you know, even at stages, Greg, on Saturday, we struggled on our own kick-out. I think we lost 8 of our own kick-outs in the first half, so that was obviously a worry too, so was Greg. But, you know, they've obviously learned a lot from that, and the pain of that is driving them on, so it is. The pain of that is driving them on to get over the line this year, and one big step was taken on Saturday in that respect.
4: Yeah, maybe we've seen too what a good run in your province can do, and I'm talking about Roscommon yesterday against Tyrone, not taking anything away from the Tyrone performance, but there's something seriously amiss, I think, whereby, you know, getting that success in your own province seemingly is a disadvantage.
22: Certainly is, and you look at Donegal, 5 week break going into yesterday's game, go down to meet the Munster champions and look fresher, look more at it, so they did it in all aspects. And the Roscommon-Tyrone, it was the most Roscommon-Tyrone result you could imagine. Tyrone coming when the expectation isn't there, Roscommon expectation is there, and they didn't live up to it again, and it's been a problem. But it sounded like a cracking game. Oisín and I were listening to it on the way back up the road, and sounded like an absolutely cracking game. Saw the highlights last night, but certainly you would feel that there is an advantage sitting back waiting for it. Donegal have been hugely successful under Jim McGuinness in Ulster, but have they suffered as a result of that going through, you know, there's such intensity to them games, to the, both mentally and physically in the preparation for them, Greg. So you'd have to question, you know, was the route that Donegal taken maybe the better route?
4: Yeah. Finally, back to, there was much more action, and you've got an hour tonight to discuss it. Is Jim McGuinness in bother in terms of a potential suspension? I thought it was interesting. I didn't really like how the press conference played out, to be honest with you. I'm not a massive fan of journalist questions and the motive for those questions being challenged, really. I don't really think it helps, but anyway, that's fine. But I can understand where Jim McGuinness is coming from. But listen, people are going to be talking about it whether a journalist asks about it or not. So with precedent potentially there, could he be in bother?
22: He certainly could. And the precedent you're probably referring to is the Gerard Brennan mm-hmm. precedent, where he got 12 weeks suspension. I suppose the difference with that is the referee dealt with the Gerard Brennan one on the day, in that he issued the card on the day. So the CCC had to act on that accordingly. Now, maybe 12 weeks was a bit harsh for what happened, kind of thing. What Jim did was an awful lot less, now let's not say an awful lot less, a wee push, there wasn't much in it. The referee came out
4: and that
22: after
4: push,
22: half-time.
4: There could be even a context to that push. Look, calm down. You know what I mean? Whereby it's more like trying to diffuse a situation rather than sort of egg it on.
22: Absolutely, Greg, yeah. And, you know, the referee came out in the second half then and spoke to both managers and never issued a card to Jim. So unless it's in the referees, I think there would have to be a reference to it in the referee's report for the CCC to take some
4: fair,
22: sort of action.
4: Yeah, that's fair.
22: And will it be in the referees? If he didn't, if it was in, if he saw something and he would have dealt with it, given him a card, sent him to stand on Saturday. But there was no action taken against Jim. He was just told, clear the line, let's calm down.
4: Really,
22: lads.
4: Do you know what I would love GAA fans and those in the GAA now to put their, you know, you can be biased and what have you, but, you know, let's get back to sorting things out on the pitch. There's an awful lot of this, and I think it feels a bit premiership to me, you know, an awful lot of this sort of trying to get advantage by telling on people. I don't know how to phrase what I'm trying to say, but
22: I know exactly what you're trying to say. Sort it out
4: on the pitch.
22: Yeah.
4: Not this, oh, well, Murphy did this and then everyone talked about that and then no one's talking about what happened to me. Let's figure it out on the pitch. You know, let's not tell tales and be spoil sports and schoolyard body stuff.
22: 100%.
4: Fix it on the pitch.
22: Yeah, 100%.
4: Sort it out on the pitch.
22: There's an awful lot of, you know, you go on social media and they want McGuinness banned for life, nearly for something, just, you know, and they want Clifford banned for this. Let it go. The game's over. If it's not dealt with by the referee on the day, players will sort it out themselves the next day, kind of thing.
4: Right, there's a lot to talk about on the DL debate tonight. Brendan Devaney will be in the hot seat. We'll have Brendan Kilcoyne, of course, Gaelic Life's top sports writer, Michael McMullen, and Tim Moynihan from Radio Kerry. So some interesting perspectives and a lot to talk about. We've only scratched the surface here, Brendan.
22: We have indeed, Jen. It'll be interesting to hear the Kerry perspective, I think, from Tim Moynihan this evening, you know, and how they feel after the game and what they're, you know, how they felt the game went and the aftermath of the game went, etc. And of course, Mal will give us
4: maybe
22: a bit of update.
4: Maybe they chucked it.
22: I don't think so.
4: No, I'm not even suggesting that in earnest, by the way. All right, Brendan, thanks for calling up. All right, looking forward to
22: that. Thank you, Greg,
4: yeah. Just after 7 o'clock tonight, the DL debate, Brendan Kilcoyne, who I've just been speaking to, will be one of the guests. Brendan Devaney hosting, of course, and opining. And we have Michael McMullen and Tim Moynihan from Radio Kerry as well.
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1: 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It's game number 22. The numbers are 78, 75, 85, 60, 63, 45, 44, 14, 88, and finally, 79. 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
4: Great to hear the Truck Fest coming up again. 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And I know some family members have played it to people struggling with alcohol in their lives, and it has had a positive impact. 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The same applies to The Greg Hughes Show. Now, we have The Daily Show in there as well, so you might have to scroll down, but you'll see that it's entitled a different way. But it's also on our website, highlandradio.com. And this coming Friday, been looking forward to this one, we have our guest is Mickey Joe Hart, who is, of course, a fantastic musician and has had a very interesting life up until now, and still plenty to come musically and otherwise as well. So we had to sit down with Mickey Joe Hart, really enjoyed the conversation. Some stuff I didn't really know. There's one fascinating story, at least I found it's that fascinated, whereby he's got master tapes of he and the late, great Shane McGowan performing Danny Boy, never was released. And it's an interesting story as to how that recording came about, because, again, there was a charity single that he and Shane McGowan and a whole host of others across the country were involved in recording, but it also, because of an untimely death, which is discussed in the podcast, it was never released either, and it probably won't because it was of a time, but would be very interested in hearing Mickey Joe Hart accompanying Shane McGowan, because he, Shane, really wanted to record a version of Danny Boy. I'm 100% sure it's Danny Boy. It is, isn't it? Anyway, so that and so much more about Mickey Joe Hart, his career. Obviously, you have to touch on Eurovision. He did some other stints in reality TV. There's a very interesting story about him exiting his record deal with Sony and whether or not he regrets that decision. But ultimately, it's all about music and his love of music, and everything he's done up until now professionally has been about the music, and he's been working with some really good songwriters as well. So that's all coming up on this coming Friday's podcast, but still you can listen to Joe's and our other guests on the platforms I mentioned as well. Right, Damien McCrory is principal of St Eunan's College in Letterkenny, and they've had another meeting as part of Minister Hildegard Nocton's visit to the county. Damien, good morning to you.
8: Good morning, Craig. How are you?
4: Good. And this is just another step on this ongoing campaign, a well-researched campaign, you know, proving the argument for developments at St Eunan's College, the need for it, etc. So any updates in this meeting with Ms Nocton?
8: No, I suppose it was the next step. Last month we had the meeting in Leinster House along with Minister Nocton and the TDs, the local TDs and senators. And the next step was for Minister Nocton to come and visit the school, which she did on Friday morning. And we were delighted that she did make, that she got here, okay. And she got to see firsthand, okay, just the daily challenges that we have to experience. The reason why we have been campaigning for an upgrade, okay, to our facilities here in the school. So Student Council led the tour around, and we had a representation from a number of the TDs, okay, around the place, and as well as councillors and senators, okay, that came, and they got to tour the school as well. Now, the tour was 45 minutes. We were under strict instructions with regards to time, so it was a very quick tour. But Student Council did us so proud, okay, in showing, and they had it down to a T. Every second was accounted for.
4: This minister does keep the cards close to her chest, so obviously didn't give anything away. But I suppose in terms of the mood music, would you be positive that things are moving in the right direction?
8: Well, I suppose the fact that was the next step that we had. The week previous, we had the planning unit from the Department of Education up as well, and they did a 3.5-hour tour of the building, okay, and we got to show them exactly, okay, what we've been talking about in that meeting last month in Leinster House. So, you know, from the two different meetings that has taken place, okay, we're now awaiting a report from the planning unit from the Department of Education, and that report should be out in the next week or two. And she did allude to that report, okay, on Friday, okay, so she's very much aware that the planning unit was up and that a report is imminent to see how we can get a pathway forward. Yeah, we can look back, okay, and we can ask for reasons why we were left off, you know, the list in January, but we now have to look forward, and we have to find a pathway forward, okay, so that we're not just left sitting in limbo. That really is our focus at the moment.
4: Is there the hope that there might be an update to the programme that was announced in January, or is this about making sure the likes of St Eunan's College is front and centre in the next tranche that will be inevitably announced?
8: Well, again, that's what we have to wait and see what they'll come up with. I don't know. You know, we have, as you're well aware, the planning is due to expire next year, March of next year. So we're very conscious of that. And there's a lot of things that has been completed over the last number of years since 2019 in order to get this over the line. So there's a lot of things that's expiry dates are on them, and they need to factor all of that in. So I suppose following this report, you know, we would hope that there'd be engagement with the design team again to see what can be done to ensure that we are ready, okay, or that something is going to progress.
4: Okay.
8: A little bit of hope. Would definitely be most welcome at this point.
4: For sure. And we'll await the next update, as you mentioned, in the next couple of weeks. It just remains to be seen whether this minister is very active in terms of going out and meeting people in different areas, or if those meetings are actually with a view to forming, you know, investment, and the proof of the pudding will be in the eating.
8: Yeah, and that's it. And I just want to thank again, Craig, everyone that has supported us over over this campaign, okay, from the Parents Association, the Student Council, the local community, between staff, the Board of Management, and as well the alumni. You know, the past pupils of the college have been highly involved with this campaign as well. So we're very much appreciated of the thing, and we're trying to keep people updated, you know, as we go along, as best we can, for the information that we have for So, you know, we'll see how things pan out. We're just hoping that there'll be a positive outcome at the end of it all.
4: Yeah, well, it won't be for the want of trying. Thank you very much indeed.
8: Definitely not.
4: Thank you very much indeed for
8: thank
4: your time
8: you
4: and
8: for that. Thank
4: no
8: you.
4: No problem. Damien McCrory there, principal of St. Union's College in Letterkenny. A caller says, why are local media so quiet on Jim McGuinness's behaviour at the press conference? Did we get a glimpse of the real Jim McGuinness? Well, maybe. I mean, he would be a very intelligent man. And I think what he probably was reacting to say, well, you know, you're trying to make something out of nothing, or you're trying to ask questions to put pressure on the CCC. I don't know, but that's a normal reaction. I want people to have passion. I want people to show different sides to the personality. That's what you want in the game. But I asked the question of Brendan. I don't. I'll talk about anything on this program. There's certainly not going to be any sugar coating, within reason, of course. It makes me laugh listening to Charles Ward. He has a very short memory. The Burke family are right, and why not approach the minister on this issue? Her son is in jail for standing up for his rights and beliefs. We can all jump in with our views, but deep down, know the Burke family is right. It's the approach, and the reason is in.

0: that he's still employed but suspended, and he declined to give that commitment and, of course, then remains in jail. Greg, if Councillor Ward was as interested in what he was elected for and stopped propping up a useless coalition, he's not propping up the coalition. Would Charles Ward want his children to be taught this ideology? And this is where you see it's a non-win, and that's why you have to be very careful when you intervene. When you intervene in this conversation, and I'm the same here, because you can't have a criticism of elements of this story, because you have to answer questions on all of the story. So if you oppose what the Burkes are doing in any way, shape, or form, you're leaving yourself open to answering questions on all elements of the story, which is and I put that to Martina Burke. Is that part of it, that you can't speak an alternative view for fear of people landing at your house? Were any children outside in the yard when it happened? The answer to that is no, and I've covered that extensively on the program. Hi, Greg. Would Miss Burke like to apologise for disrupting my child's summer exams in Milford on Friday? Well done to Mrs. Martina Burke, and thank you, Highland Radio, giving her a fair hearing. Okay. I haven't heard the whole story regarding the Minister for Education on Friday. However, I would agree with the teacher's manner in which he dealt with the child who didn't want to be addressed as the name he was registered with when he was registered as an Irish-born citizen. Should the child have been registered with the name of a pronoun, that's the name to address the child? There's many cases. You see, it's not about the change of a name. You could have someone going into school and they're Gregory and they say, well, I prefer to be called Greg, or they could be called Greg and then prefer the Irish version of their name. I know it's semantics, but it's kind of the same thing. Another biased report from Highland Radio. Thanks for tuning in. I do appreciate it. Hi, Greg. Missed Ree Burke's entrance onto school property. It's not the case that unless unsupervised by a teacher or supervised by a teacher, no one who's not guard or vetted may enter the premises in presence of a child. Greg, Rebecca's part who ain't to were roundly beaten in both by-elections at the weekend, so therefore the points raised by her are irrelevant as the people have decided on the political fallout of these issues. I have a lot of respect for Rebecca and her views, but that's the third time I've spoken on this issue and really keep saying let's get back to the core issue. I want to discuss that, but I can never really quite get to that point. Hi, Greg. Regardless of anyone's views on the Burkes, children were not in danger. No children were present. Well, one parent there says their children's exams were disrupted. The Milford School should get the services that they're entitled to. Donegal parents pay their taxes too. The government in this country is beyond belief. That's what the whole meetings were about. Enoch Burke was initially suspended because of his conduct towards the principal. This should be emphasised more. I mention that all of the time here. People don't like it, but that is the story. Well said, Rebecca. Everyone else seems to be ignoring the elephant in the room. I just want to talk about the elephant, right? What is the elephant in the room? That's what I wanted to talk to Rebecca about. What is the elephant? The content and policies that the government is pushing on our young children and our schools is something parents should be concerned about. Morning, Greg. I have great respect for Father John Joe, but I feel he got it wrong this time. The Burkes have every right to fight for their rights and their sons. Nobody listening or helping them, just like the farmers. Peaceful protest. They have to resort to whatever means they can to get ministers in the government to listen. Thank you. And there is we have seen it coming into this country, and I'm not talking about this case specifically, whereby it's no longer an argument to say, well, it's damaging some people, because on certain issues, people will say, well, listen, that's the only way you get the big picture sorted. So almost, and I say it's not in relation to anything at the weekend, but almost like, if you believe strongly enough about something, well, collateral damage is going to be a part of that, and so be it. As I say, I'm not saying that's specifically what happened, but there you go. Back with more after these.
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2: Right, welcome back to the programme, and we're talking now about an event which is upcoming, Field of Our Own. It's Empowering the Women of Agriculture event. I've got Shannon Porter, owner of the Milk Bar in Carrigans, with me. Good morning, Shannon.
8: Hello, Greg, how are you?
2: Thank you so much for joining us, and also with us, Joe Sweeney, Farm Family Support Worker with Inishowen Development Partnership and current chair of Donegal IFA. 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
9: Thanks, Greg.
2: Talk to us about your business, Shannon.
8: Well, I set up the Milk Bar back in September 2021. We have a milk vending machine on the farm, selling non-homogenised, non-standardised milk, and we make homemade ice cream. And we're sort of now on the route now selling our ice cream and milk into coffee shops and restaurants.
2: So when you say your milk hasn't had that processing, that level of process, is it for general consumption or...?
8: Yes, so it's... to me, supermarket milk goes through serious processing, where basically my milk is the closest thing you get to what natural milk should be.
2: Sucking on the cow.
8: Yes, basically. But it's only pasteurised for 15 seconds to kill off any harmful bacteria that is safe to drink for human consumption.
2: Wow. And what's the shelf like, life?
8: I've about 7 days on it.
2: Really?
8: Yeah.
2: Okay. So why is our milk so processed then?
8: I suppose they have a longer shelf life on it. And they take away all the cream. That was the most expensive product to them. They sell that on at a higher cost.
2: Right, okay.
8: And they just add in the bare minimum, where my milk, to me, is a premium product.
2: And then it's got a creamier taste?
8: Yeah, and you have a layer of cream on top. That shows where it's not been homogenised.
2: And in terms of, does the process... in supermarket milk reduce any of the goodness in the milk? Like, in other words, is there your milk... Is it more enriched with goodness? Or
8: it would be. And to be honest, people are saying they're lactose intolerant to dairy products. And people are having no effect with mine. To me, that just shows that nothing is done with that good product that's causing no impact to our digestive system.
2: And in terms of scaling what you're doing, are you where you want to be now? You know, or is this something you would like to expand or...?
8: To me, I'm a young entrepreneur. I'm not going to stop.
2: Yeah.
8: I'm not going to sit down and sit still. You know, the business is 5 years now, only there in Halloween. I give up my full-time job. Business is growing and growing every day, and I'm so grateful for it. But no, there's plenty more in the pipeline.
2: What about, are we celebrating and need to celebrate women in farming, or do we need to speak to people like you, Shannon, and encourage women into farming, or, you know, whether it's through inheritance or establishing their own? Like, you, would you say you're in farming? You are a farmer.
8: Oh, I'm a farmer. Yeah. I'm a farmer's daughter. Okay. I don't own a farm. It's not in my name, but I've diversified the family farm and I have set up my own business on the family farm.
2: Brilliant.
8: Where my dad, let's say, for an example, could be getting 40 cents a litre. It could be down, what would it be now, Joe?
2: Down 36 cents
8: a litre. The farmer puts in so much effort onto the farm and we're getting no value. We're not getting nothing for how much work we actually put in, where I'm able to sell the milk on the farm for €1.50. We're getting so much more value for our product. Mm. You know, the industry that we're in at the moment, farmers aren't getting paid enough for what we actually do.
2: You're getting the bulk of it, whereas if you were to send that milk to the creamery,
8: we're getting nothing.
2: There's a whole chain of people that are getting it, and you're a price taker, and you'll like it or you'll lump it.
8: Yeah.
2: Yeah, okay. Joe, talk to me more about this event.
0: Well, I suppose, Greg, I'm in a unique position because I chair the IFA, but I also work with the local development company in Inishowen. So probably Inishowen is probably my natural home in one way. So it has been going on for some time. Like I would have talk on the ground of farmers' wives and partners and whatever and saying, what are you going to do for the women? So then, by just chance, one evening, I met with Christine Friel, this our farm family support officer in IFA, and we had this discussion about doing an event for women because it was a long time coming. So we talked to Shannon then because Shannon's in business, based in Inishowen, south Inishowen. So it grew out of that. So it's just to encourage women to look at different angles in farming and maybe diversify or whatever and look at the support and show the support that's available, show it to them and so sort of make up their own minds.
2: Yeah, because Shannon, it's great you're a woman.
8: Thanks.
2: Right, but really what you're doing is, whether you're a man or a woman, is not really relevant. I mean, you know, this is actually also too about the future of farming potentially, but also to how a farmer can maximise, you know, the benefit to them of their product.
8: Well, that's it. But it's also, this year in particular, is International Year for Women in Agriculture. So, like, this is the most perfect opportunity for Joe to host such an event this year. It's to celebrate women in our culture. You know, there's so many women out there and we aren't seen for it.
2: Mm.
8: And we work so hard, we're rearing the calves, we're doing all the things, but we're still having to run into the house, cook the lunch, do the laundry, go and pick the kids up, back out again to milk the cows or feed the calves.
2: Tired too.
8: But you know, we're a woman that we can do everything, and I just don't think we shout from the rooftops how well we actually do everything. Yeah. And for the year it is International Year for Women in Our Culture, I think this is such a great opportunity to host an event on Thursday.
2: And these events, and I'm not criticising the IFA or any farming organisation, these events are good in and of themselves, but is there work needed in association like the IFA? And there's always been very powerful women right at the top of the organisation. But do you think the IFA needs to do more whereby this is the norm 365 days a year rather than needing particular events? If you get where I'm coming from, Joe.
0: Yeah, I think so. But you see, traditionally, farming was a sort of a male-orientated.
2: Yeah, for sure. And
0: has continued like that. But it is changing, like, but changing big time. And like, you know, you talk about inheritance. Like, there's so many farm families, and because there's not a male coming behind, they're saying, oh, what am I going to do? They don't look at the daughter or whatever as...
2: Well, that's because if I were to marry Shannon, it would know it could end up being a Hughes farm, right? So I think that's a big part of this.
0: Yeah, that's the name.
2: I do understand where you're coming from, but that's,
0: you know, and
2: I don't know how we're going to fix that, but that is always going to be a bit of a
0: But I think that's why we have to sort of, you know, have sort of events like that to sort of change perception and encourage.
2: What do you think we need to be really doing, Shannon? Is it about seeing the work that women are doing on the farm and in the agriculture business, if I could put it like that, or is it supporting them more, or is it encouraging more women in, or, you know, where would you like to sort of see public attitudes and association attitudes towards women in farming going?
8: I would just like us all to see that we're equal, that, you know, that we're able to do it, and that we get a say. You know, sometimes you might ring up a local business and you're saying, can I order X, Y, and Z? But they might go behind your back and ring your father and said, you know, your daughter rang to order that. You know, I feel like we all need an equal say that we, you know, our authority is there.
2: Yeah.
8: But I think with the power of social media, there's so many women out there now using social media to show their real life of them out farming. And I think that really encourages the next generation, this younger generation of females, to say, oh, I could be a farmer.
2: Yeah.
8: You know, I don't have to be the farmer's daughter and I have to go off and be an accountant or be a nurse or be a teacher. I could actually go home and farm. And I think the power of social media is really changing that next generation.
2: It's shifted the power.
8: Well, that's it. And I do a lot of school trips, especially in the months of February and March, and taking young kids out around the farm. And I think a lot of teachers would say, God, Shannon, you really impressed those kids. Like, they want to follow your shoes. They want to be in the same situation that you've been in and have went on the same path. So I think it's really just changing that mindset and educating that next generation.
2: And of course, to education, it can be really invaluable. Like, I'm seeing and interviewed more and more young people, not just girls, but boys as well, that are studying the science side of things and the business side of things as well. So they're coming in really well equipped. You know, it doesn't mean you have to leave school at 16 and work at the farm.
8: No.
2: You know, you can get your education. It can be transferable, but you can also make a living and, you know, maybe even reinvent the family
8: farm.
2: They're
8: a successful farmer. Like, they're coming in with all those learning outcomes and they're becoming one of those top farmers and they know how to manage their cows, how to manage the grass, and they're putting money in their bank account.
2: Yeah, great. I love to see it. And of course, the IFA there to try and support that. Field of Her Own takes place on the 28th of May, which is Wednesday, isn't
8: Thursday.
2: It? Thursday, okay, I beg your pardon. And it's at the Milk Bar, Carrigan's, County Donegal, and kicks off at 11 a.m. You're excited to be hosting this, I would say, Shannon.
8: Oh, 100%.
2: We're going to have good weather too.
8: Thank goodness. I always think I host events and there's always rain, but that's just the joys of living in Ireland. But I think we've such amazing lineup of speakers. We've Ella McSweeney from Ears to the Ground. Fair play to Joe getting her roped into that. We have myself on the resilient roots of diversifying Irish farms. Mm-hmm. So we have three amazing Donegal women on that panel. You have myself. We have Adele Carty, who owns Castle Adventures in Ballyshannon. And you have Patricia McGonigal from Alpaca Way there. And that's a beautiful three amazing diversifying farms. That's panel discussion one. And then the panel discussion two is about from Farmyard to For You page. So it's basically TikTok influencers, which I really hope is bringing that next generation and that younger females in to come to this event. And we have your amazing woman, Annie McGuinness, a sheep farmer, and is down to there, tells you their real life about farming. You know, to me, she became so famous there over spring because this lamb was about to be dead out in the field. And she came in, rescued it, got the hairdryer at it, and everybody's obsessed with her with this baby lamb called Gra. So we have herself and we have Orla from Action Agri, a young mother, bought out farming with her husband, rearing calves, packing eggs. And we have another Donegal woman, Jenna McGrory, who is from down Rathmullen direction and is a suckler and sheep farmer. Brilliant. So I think we have such a great lineup.
2: That's a fantastic panel. And the fact that it's internal too just goes to show what's happening already, you know, and where potentially we could go.
8: Well, that's it. That's the thing. You have people who diversify in the Irish farms and then you're the ladies who are telling the real life story through social media.
2: Exciting. So. It sounds like a wonderful event. And delighted to be backing it, Joe.
0: Yeah, it's great. It's something really to look forward to, and it's probably the highlight of the calendar of the year for Donegal. So
2: in terms of going, do you just turn up, pre-register? I don't know which of you...
8: There is a pre-registering link that you'll find on our social media. but at the same time, you can just turn up.
2: Yeah, ifa.ie/womenag Donegal for registration, but no one's going to be turned away.
8: No, definitely not. Okay, we'll get the room full.
0: It's supported by SkillsNet Ireland and Inishowen Development Partnership, and we have a collection on the day for Breast Cancer Ireland. Mm-hmm. It's the charity, so all the money raised on the day from our raffle and prizes will go to Breast Cancer Ireland.
2: All right, brilliant stuff, Joe. Thank you very much indeed. Shannon, I think, it's fantastic that you're doing well, but I think it's also, I think the community is very lucky to have someone like you speaking on behalf of them as well, if that makes sense, if you know what I mean. So you're not just looking out for yourself. It's fantastic to see effort you're putting in to support others and to celebrate what's already there as well. I think it's brilliant.
8: Well, that's it.
2: Say you're quite busy.
8: I am busy. My brothers give out to me all the time. They're like, Jan, do you not have enough to be at? But at the same time, I just think it's such a celebration, and get all the women behind each other and just have a fun day. You know, get your friends out, get dressed up, have lunch, have a chit-chat and just enjoy yourselves.
2: Brilliant. And get along to, and as I say, the weather's going to be good too. If it suits you, you get along to the Milk Bar Carrigans. We have the air code and everything here, by the way, on the 28th of May, this coming Thursday. Starts at 11 a.m. For more information and to register, you don't have to register, but it's always nice to know the numbers as much as you can in advance. ifa.ie/womenag Donegal. And what a fantastic two panels you have there.
8: Definitely.
2: It's brilliant. Thank you both. Unless there's anything either of the two you wish to add, you've thanked those that are supporting it, and also recognised the fact that Breast Cancer Ireland are going to be beneficiaries of a collection on the day.
0: Yeah.
2: Right. Joe Sweeney, family farm support worker with Inishowen Development Partnership and current chair of Donegal IFA, and Shannon Porter, owner of the Milk Bar Carrigans. Both of you, thank you so very much.
0: Thank you, Greg.
8: Thank you, Greg. Appreciate it.
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2: So, quite a simple one, isn't it? Dry with long spells of sunshine, but with some cloud and fog possible near coast. Temperatures around about 19, 20, 21 degrees here in the northwest. Cooler near coasts with light variable breezes. A bit of a muggy one tonight. Dry and mild, a mix of cloud and clear spells. Temperatures 10 to 15 degrees tomorrow. Another good dry day with spells of sunshine. Okay, temperature. What time is it? Is that 10:57? My word, we have to go. Thank you very much for listening to the programme. I really do appreciate it. We're going to be back tomorrow morning at 9 a.m. Have a lovely Monday, everyone. But stay safe and stay tuned. John Breslin's Around the Northwest next.
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19: Good morning, it's Katie Gillen with the news at 11 o'clock. The mother of Enoch Burke has defended her family's protest that took place in Donegal on Friday. They confronted the Minister for Education, Hildegard Nocton, during her visits to Scullwara and Mulroy College in Milford. Martina Burke was speaking on the Greg Hughes Show this morning, where she said they confronted her after much frustration. €200,000 has been allocated for river conveyance and flood prevention works in Donegal under the government's newly announced OPW funding package. The funding can be used to remove river conveyance blockages at locations such as bridges, culverts and river crossings where restrictions pose an immediate flood risk to properties and communities. Broader changes to the minor works scheme include increased funding thresholds and enhanced support for local authorities dealing with flooding and coastal erosion. The announcement follows the visit by Minister Kevin Boxer-Moran to flood-affected areas in Donegal in February, where he visited Ard's Derrybeg in Verinpedigo and met with local communities impacted by severe flooding. 57 patients were on trolleys across the northwest this morning. In Letterkenny University Hospital, 16 people were without beds, while 41 patients were on trolleys in Sligo University Hospital. University Hospital Limerick was the most overcrowded hospital in the country, with 114 people waiting for a bed. A man has been charged to court following a report of an assault in Coal Island in Tyrone on Saturday. The man, aged 35, has been charged with two counts of criminal damage, possession of an article with a blade or point in a public place, and common assault. He is due to appear before Dungannon Magistrates Court today. And finally, three Donegal venues have been included in the 2026 Grassroots Venue Support Scheme. The Social in Gidor has been allocated €20,000, while Buncrana Cinema and O'Flaherty's Bar Limited in Buncrana are set to receive €8,000 each. Nationally, over €1 million has been provided in support to grassroots music venues and to showcase the talent of emerging artists across the country. That's all from the newsroom for now. We'll be back with another update at 12 o'clock.
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1: And a very good morning to you. It is Around the Northwest. On a day when we've got so much to be happy about. Donegal back in the game. Great win at the weekend. And the sun is out. Brilliant temperatures today.

think we're all still in a bit of a high after that win on Saturday. To get that sort of a score against Kerry, in Kerry, no mean feat. Apparently we could still meet, or yet meet, Cork, or Galway, or Roscommon. And there's four round one games to take place now at the weekend, and the winners there will be in Donegal's pot. So, it's, I don't know about you, but I'm confused by this new arrangement. Anyhow, on to the next game, and, well, we fear no one at this stage. We're not going to get too cocky, but a great win it certainly was on Saturday, and we'll take it from there. All right, then. Plenty of music to squeeze in between now and one. And if you'd like to get in touch with the show, pass comment or a dedication for someone or whatever it is, and then by a text or on WhatsApp at 086 60 25000. Charlotte Church.

Well, the weather was just perfect for Relay for Life, and which was great to see because there's been a number of years when it's been anything but, so it's just great to see. And when the weather plays ball, it just makes life so much easier. And was a special tribute to paid to Moya Brennan, who always played the harp during the Illuminaria, and it was very, it just added to the ceremony and was central to the ceremony, and it was very, very moving. And she was remembered over the weekend. And up to 3.5, see today, that up to 3,500 people were there for each day, Saturday and Sunday at Relay. So that is fantastic support. And there was 32 teams that took part this year, raising over €163,000. And there's still money coming in from the teams and also from online donations. But really, those, I suppose, that deserve the most credit. And not that it's about getting credit, but it's a committee that put it all together every year, and a hard-working committee. There's 18 volunteers that make it all happen. And if it wasn't for them, well, it just wouldn't take place. And it is about the collective, and it's about coming together and showing solidarity as well as the fundraising.

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Well, it's hot out there today. Ben-Aaron, in fact, say the temperatures could get up to 27 degrees in some parts of the country. And it's likely to be the hottest spell of the year so far. In fact, the estimates are that perhaps a May record for a high temperature could be set. Anyhow, it's likely to stay good around most of the country through to at least midweek, maybe beyond. And Leinster and Munster are expected to see the warmest temperatures. Nice as it is today, tomorrow is going to be even warmer. Leaving cert weather, that's what it is.

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A year ago, Paul McCann from Dublin was running the Prague Marathon, but he didn't get too far. He was just a kilometre in when he had a heart attack. In fact, his heart stopped for 47 minutes. And I thought, if it, you know, stopped for that length of time, that there would be irreparable damage. But no, apparently there wasn't. There was a really quick response from paramedics and from doctors, and he was rushed to Prague General Hospital. And apparently, if it wasn't for the specialist equipment that they had there, his life wouldn't have been saved. And they have equipment there that wouldn't be available in most parts of the world. So he was unlucky in one way, but very lucky in another. And they saved him, and they kept a lot of his heart muscle intact. So he returned to Prague this year and completed the marathon. Now, he said that if he couldn't run it, that he would walk it, but he just wanted to complete it. And his rehab was slow, and there was a setback at Christmas because... Sorry, there was a setback earlier in the year. It was in December, it was before Christmas, and he had to have another operation. So that set back his recovery a bit. But they invited him over, actually. The organisers of the marathon invited him over to their Christmas party. And they announced that they were going to introduce a fast walkers category. So that changed things for him, because he wasn't sure if he'd ever get back again. But when he heard that, then that gave him the impetus to push on. And normally most marathons have a cutoff of 6 hours, but they introduced a 7 hour cutoff. So Paul reckoned, then why not? I'm going to go for it. And he couldn't run, mind you, at that stage, well, especially not after the operation. And recovery was slow, but he tried to do something every day, and he got there. He walked most of the last 5 kilometres, but knew that once he got to the 32K mark, that he would finish it. And he also says that he knew it was going to be his last marathon, so he was extra determined. And he said at he ran the last K, said he just wanted to enjoy the atmosphere. But he said his legs were tired, but his heart was fine. So well done to Paul McCann.

you enjoy the odd cheese toastie, and who doesn't? Apparently, it might be bad for our gut health. Scientists at UCD, in fact, found that eating unmelted cheddar had a positive effect on our gut microbiome. I think that's how it's pronounced. Anyhow, this is apparently it's a mixture of bacteria and other organisms, but it just we'll just call it our gut health. Anyhow, eating unmelted cheddar, well, that's good for it. However, once it's melted, it's different. And these organisms, they're important because they control a lot of things, everything from our mood to our immune systems. So solid cheese, well, left these microbes in good order. But when the cheese was melted, it actually was harming gut health. So it had the opposite effect. Anyhow, the researchers at UCD said that once it's melted, that the benefits are undone. Heating hard cheese, they say, damages its structure, making it harder for the body to absorb any beneficial nutrients. These cheese toasties, they're just so handy. And they always hit the spot.

0: 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And now is their time. 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
7: Well, dry with plenty of sunshine this afternoon. Just a few patches of cloud at times. Highest temperatures 23 degrees. Then staying dry tonight with some clear spells at first, but increasing amounts of cloud from the north overnight.

in the hot weather, the Irish Blue Cross wants us to stop walking our dogs. And they say that exercising dogs or leaving them in cars can be fatal. I've heard it said that it's okay if the dog misses the walk for a day, that it's okay, it's not a biggie. Now, the dog might see it differently. So we think that he has to be walked every day. Might not necessarily be the case, but not in this weather, say the Blue Cross. And they say also the cats can become trapped in greenhouses and sheds. Well, definitely our cat Penny. She's everywhere. You go into the shed, she's there. And then she's impossible to get out because you can't leave her behind. Tidying up outside, she's right there. It's like she wants to help. Taking Archie for a walk, she's there looking up as if to say, "Listen, you know, you're not taking me." Anyhow, so they're saying it's not just dogs, but cats, just be careful that they don't get stuck in a greenhouse or the polytunnel or in a shed in this weather. And for dogs, they say it's safer to miss a walk than to risk dogs burning their paws or getting heat stroke.

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2: 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Here's a letter that was submitted last year.
3: 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Some of us build things, some of us draw, some of us dance, some of us imagine quietly, but all of us have ideas. And Cruinneán na Nóg is our day that says, your ideas matter. It's not about winning or being the best. It's about making something, anything, that's ours. Like a song with no words, a drawing that makes no sense, a robot made from cereal boxes, a dream that doesn't need permission. Thank you for helping give us a National Day of Creativity.
2: Submit your letters, poems or songs at imaginationpostbox.ie or at Central Library Letterkenny, and your entry may be selected and read aloud on air. Cruinneán na Nóg, unleash your creative spark.
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8: Thanks, John. Good afternoon. Enoch Burke's mother has defended protests that were carried out by their family in Donegal on Friday. The Minister for Education, Hildegard Nocton, was confronted by them while on visits to Scolwara and Mulroy College in Milford. Martina Burke was speaking on the Greg Hughes Show this morning and said the protest was a result of much frustration. Tribute has been paid to Eddie Fullerton on the 35th anniversary of his death. The Sinn Féin councillor was shot dead in his home in Buncrana by loyalist paramilitaries in 1991. No one has been convicted of his murder. Donegal Deputy Padraig McLaughlin claims the assassination was the work of at least two agents and that he believed another was also involved, but have been shielded from justice. Meanwhile, a minute's silence has been held at a meeting of Donegal County Council this morning in Lifford to mark the 35th anniversary of his death. The motion was brought forward at today's meeting by Councillor Jack Murray, who said the Fullerton family continues to seek justice. Under the government's newly announced OPW funding package, €200,000 has been allocated for river conveyance and flood prevention works in Donegal. This will go towards removing conveyance blockages at bridges, culverts and river crossings, where restrictions pose an immediate flood risk to properties and communities. Other changes to the minor works scheme include increased funding thresholds and enhanced support for local authorities dealing with flooding and coastal erosion. It's after Minister Kevin Boxer-Moran visited flood-affected areas in Donegal in February, where he visited Ard's Derrybeg, Inverampedigo, and met with local communities impacted by severe flooding. 57 patients were on trolleys across the northwest this morning. In Letterkenny University Hospital, 16 people were without beds, while 41 patients were on trolleys in Saugo University Hospital. University Hospital Limerick was the most overcrowded in the country, with 114 people waiting on a bed. And finally, three Donegal venues have been included in the 2026 Grassroots Venue Support Scheme. The Social in Gidor has been allocated €20,000, while Buncrana Cinema and O'Flaherty's Bar Limited in Buncrana are set to receive €8,000 each. Nationally, over €1 million has been provided to support grassroots music venues and to showcase the talent of emerging artists across the country. That's all from the newsroom for now. We'll be back with another update to sport and the obituary notices at 1 o'clock.
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know, sometimes when we're away for a break, we like to take a power bank. You know, just so as, you know, caught short and you don't run out of juice. Well, there was an EasyJet flight last week that had to be diverted because a power bank was found to be charging in luggage in the hold. I didn't think this was an issue, but apparently it is. The flight was from Egypt to Luton and it landed in Rome as a precaution. The captain decided to divert. This is in line with safety regulations at EasyJet because a passenger told the crew during the flight that there was a portable charger in the hold. And that it was charging a device. So a lot of airlines have toughened up the rules, it seems, on power banks. And they say that they should be stored in hand luggage and not down in the hold because of the risk of batteries catching fire. Anyhow, there was, as it turned out, there was no issue with the power bank. But anyhow, they decided to land as a precaution. And it was checked out then, I presume, at that stage. And they were given a hotel and they were given meals and then they all headed on to Luton the next day. And EasyJet rules say that power banks are accepted on aircraft in cabin baggage only and that they must not be used to charge other devices. And it seems that other airlines have brought in similar rules.

Ritchie from 1983 with a young Richard Marx providing some backing vocals. Apparently when he was starting out, Lionel Richie gave him a chance, and he was getting a lot of rejection from different record companies at the time, but Lionel Richie said, no, come on in and do a bit of singing on some of my songs. Not the only one, he sang on some other songs as well. Keith Duffy says that himself and his son Jay nearly died more than once when they were filming the new show that they're in for RTE. Well, it's an episode of Uncharted with Ray Goggins. Uncharted's very good. I was watching it, was it last week that Liam Cunningham and PJ Gallagher were on? They were all on motorbikes in the Himalayas. And you might think, well, what's the challenge there? But it was really, really tough terrain. And it's good because Ray Goggins is likeable. You know, some of the special forces feel that they have to prove themselves and they have to, you know, show how tough they are. But not Ray. He's happy enough showing a softer side. But you'd definitely row in behind him in a fix. So he was leading through the Himalayas and it all worked out okay in the end. But it was tough going at some stages. And Liam and PJ were really good as well, because the way they do on these shows is they sit down and they have kind of heart-to-hearts and they open up about themselves and so on. But it's a good show, worth a look, Uncharted. And we'll see what Keith and Jay get up to. But Keith says that it was really tough because they headed to Uganda to climb Mount Stanley. And when they were up there, they got hit by a very bad snowstorm when they were at almost 5,000 metres. So we'll see. Anyway, this is one of the upcoming episodes. And of course, Keith is busy at the moment getting ready for the Boys' Own farewell shows. They're playing two big shows in London. Very big shows, two shows at the Emirates Stadium next month. Ronan and Shane and Mikey and Keith, of course, reuniting for the two final shows.

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1: 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The reference number is S6. It's game number 22. The numbers are 78, 75, 85, 60, 63, 45, 44, 14, 88, and finally 79. 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
5: Well, time checking now at 19 minutes past 12. 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

if you need a bit of shredding done, well, this Friday, once again, there's going to be confidential shredding available at Letterkenny Shopping Centre. It's an idea by Letterkenny Rotary Club, and they have United Shredding Company on board, and they're at the shopping centre the last Friday of every month, and they'll shred confidential documents or any sort of shredding that you need to have done for a donation. And they're situated on the right-hand side of the car park, so we'll be there this Friday from 10:30 until 12. And there'll be some members of Rotary Club there if you need a hand to carry stuff over.

0: 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I love the way I can do it monthly or all in one go. You're so flexible.
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you like, in the early 80s. And then they, well, it didn't last too long because they split up in 85, went their separate ways, and it, it wasn't a big fallout or anything because they got back together and over the years for some tours and some one-offs. But they, in 85, they all went off and had solo careers. And in some cases, successful solo careers, because Belinda Carlisle, chief amongst them, I suppose, and went on to have a very successful solo career. But then there was Jane Wheedland, Jane, who played guitar in the Go-Go's, and she had a huge hit with this in 88. Here's Rush Hour.

I Count a Saturday Night. That is Luke Combs. And with that, hello to Paul McCall in Remelton. Happy birthday, Paul, today. Comes from the dancing crew.

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8: Well, it's lovely out there. The forecast, dry this afternoon with plenty of sunshine. Highest temperatures about 23 degrees. And tonight's staying dry with some clear spells at first, but then increasing amounts of cloud from the north overnight and a few patches of mist or fog can't be ruled out.
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Dermot Kennedy, whose aunt is Mary Kennedy of Nationwide. Well, Nationwide, one of the shows that she presented. Dermot Kennedy playing a big show at the Aviva in July. Now, speaking of big shows, well, our Boogie Bash is in Letterkenny on Saturday, the 13th of June. Just a few weeks to go now. It's in the Clanry Hotel, and you can join Keith Fletcher and Oisin Kelly. Oisin will be on the decks, and some big hits from the 80s, the 90s, and the noughties. There's going to be big throwback tunes, as you'd expect on the night. Also some dance-offs, lip-sync battles, a bit of fancy dress if you're into it, and plenty of surprises through the night. So relive the 80s and 90s at our Boogie Bash. 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The date, Saturday, the 13th of June, in the Clanry Hotel, Letterkenny.

0: Lunchtime news and sports coming up shortly. And I'll be back tomorrow at 11 here on Around the Northwest. Thanks to Shannon Wilkin for producing. Until tomorrow.
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7: Good afternoon, it's Katie Gillen with the news at 1 o'clock. Coming up in this bulletin, Enoch Burke's mother has defended protests that were carried out by their family in Donegal on Friday. Tribute has been paid to Eddie Fullerton on the 35th anniversary of his death. Buncrana Leisure Centre has been ranked last for refurbishment despite being closed for 11 years, a meeting of Donegal County Council has heard. And under the government's newly announced OPW funding package, €200,000 has been allocated for river conveyance and flood prevention works in Donegal. These stories and full plus more to follow. We will also have the latest sports news at around 7:15. But first, Enoch Burke's mother has defended protests that were carried out by their family in Donegal on Friday. The Minister for Education, Hildegard Nocton, was confronted by them while on visits to Scolwara and Mulroy College in Milford. Martina Burke was speaking on the Greg Q Show this morning. She outlined why they felt the need to confront Minister Nocton.
8: What we did was we sought to have a word with Hildegard Nocton, Minister for Education. And she's there to represent us all and to be truthful. And it's very, very difficult to meet with these people anymore. We find that the representatives will not speak to you. They're surrounded by, they're protected. They come before the election and they're going to do everything for you and they ask for your vote. But then after they're elected, they will not speak to you. And that's really for most of the elected politicians. And it's a very sad way we're going. And then, you know, when you seek to meet with them, oh, you're pushed away. Those protecting her are just surrounding you. They're blocking you. So it's very, very frustrating. And in this situation now, Hildegard Nocton had nominated to the Disciplinary Appeal Panel. She should have nominated a person who was unbiased and totally independent. But she nominated to the disciplinary appeal panel. It's very frustrating for Enoch Burke. He's in a small cell today. He's there for almost 2 years now. And, you know, we can talk about those who are, on flotillas and everything else. And we're a wonderful country. We're very concerned about all these people. But we're not concerned for a young man, an excellent school teacher, genuine, sincere, did his work very well. Nobody disputes that. But he's locked in a prison cell for 2 years. And, you know, I want to say that not one politician across the country has ever come to us and shaken our hands and said, I don't agree with you, but I'm sorry. They've never come near us.
7: Tribute has been paid to Eddie Fullerton on the 35th anniversary of his death. The Sinn Féin councillor was shot dead in his home in Buncrana by loyalist paramilitaries in 1991. No one has been convicted of his murder. Donegal Deputy Padraig McLaughlin claims the assassination was the work of at least two agents and that he believed another was also involved, but have been shielded from justice. Deputy McLaughlin says the family of Eddie Fullerton have been failed by the Irish government and an Garda Síochána.
9: He really was not just a hard-working, dedicated, tireless worker for his own people, but he was a wonderful person, a thoroughly decent and kind person. And anybody who knew Eddie loved him. I mean, the amount of times over the years that I've spoken to people with their own individual stories about him and just what he had done to help them, really extraordinary, unique human being. And he'll never be forgotten by the people of Buncrana and Donegal. Eddie's family have pursued justice for all of these years. They have met with former Taoiseach Bertie Ahern. They've met with senior Gardaí and pushed. But the big development was the Ombudsman for the police in the north of Ireland. That report was testament to the family's perseverance. It took about 13 years to complete, and what it revealed is that there was clearly a conspiracy, and in my view, firm view, of British military agents who had targeted Republican leaders and indeed Sinn Féin councillors. You had Eddie Fullerton and Bernard O'Hagan in County Derry. Republican leaders across the northwest of Ireland were assassinated. But then the same people who were responsible for those assassinations were also responsible for the sectarian massacres at Castle Rock and Grey Steel in 1993. And one of them in particular was protected and still is protected by the British state for all these years. So the family have done tremendous work. But we need the Irish government now and an Garda Síochána to come in behind the family fully. They have failed them in the past, and they come in behind them and challenge the British state to reveal all that it knows and to come forward with the truth.
7: Meanwhile, a minute's silence has been held at a meeting of Donegal County Council this morning in Lifford to mark the 35th anniversary of the death of Eddie Fullerton. The motion was brought forward at today's meeting by Councillor Jack Murray, who said the Fullerton family continues to seek justice. Buncrana Leisure Centre has been ranked last for refurbishment despite being closed for 11 years, a meeting of Donegal County Council has heard. A motion before today's meeting following a report from Swim Ireland is calling for leisure centre provision across the county to be made the number one priority for recreational infrastructure and for the council to formally seek support from Swim Ireland. Councillor Fionnán Bradley says there are around 20 swimming pools in Donegal, with 16 of those based in hotels, many of which already run swimming lessons and have waiting lists. He also warned that even if government funding was secured tomorrow, the council does not currently have the match funding required to progress the Buncrana project. He says both Donegal County Council and Swim Ireland need to prioritise Buncrana.
10: Buncrana Leisure Centre made an application through the council to the Large Scale Sports Infrastructure Fund back in 2024. As part of the application process, all applications are weighted based on their prioritisation. So Donegal County Council ranked Buncrana Leisure Centre last, and Swim Ireland also ranked Buncrana Leisure Centre last, and that really sank our application and our chances of getting funding. So my motion today was calling on the council to change its policy And I'm glad to say they now have, and Buncrana Leisure Centre is now the number one priority.
7: And you were challenged during the meeting by Councillor Jack Murray, and he said that Donegal County Council have repeatedly prioritised leisure centre provision, and he also said that the Minister for Sport and the Government should provide the necessary capital funding.
10: Well, what I said on the floor of the Chamber this morning was that I couldn't accept his amendment because it's factually inaccurate. So to bring an amendment to my motion in an attempt to use it as political cover to say that the council has up until now prioritised it is just factually inaccurate. Now, the prioritisation is one side of it. The other aspect is the match funding element. So Donegal County Council has to have the match funding in place for this project and for all capital projects before money is allocated from central government. And our Director of Finance has clearly indicated that he is not in a position to say that the council has the match funding available to it for Buncrana Leisure Centre, because the reason is we don't. And as recently as last year's budget, a majority of councillors voted to adopt a budget which removed $1.5 million of borrowing capacity.
7: Councillor Jack Murray says the motion did not go far enough. He proposed an amendment that would reaffirm that Donegal County Council has already prioritised leisure centre provision across the county, and would also call on the Minister for Sport and the Government to provide the necessary capital funding to deliver long-promised facilities. Councillor Murray also suggested that given Councillor Fiona Bradley's connection to Fianna Fáil and Minister for Sport Charlie McConnell-Logue, the amendment could have been accepted to allow for greater cross-party cooperation.
11: I agree with the thrust of his motion. I just don't think it went far enough. I wanted to amend it to reaffirm that the council has made it a priority, but also call on the government to fund it, because that's the biggest missing piece of the jigsaw, is the millions required from government. So I find it extraordinary that the Fianna Fáil councillor would block that amendment from being added to it, and ultimately refuse to call on his own party colleague to fund the leisure centre. So I think there's a bit of point scoring, a bit of politicking going on, and I think it's a bad day for Donegal, because look, previously, myself, Councillor Rena Dunne, Councillor Nicholas Crossan would have worked together in prioritising Buncrana Leisure Centre, and I think it does a disservice to that historic work to bring forward that motion today.
12: And what do you say to the point that he made that if the funding was offered tomorrow, that the match funding's not there?
11: I think that's untrue. It's been reasserted numerous times in the council chamber that the money is there. The council always set aside some €5 million in its capital budget, so the money would be there. And look, I think that's just... I don't know why a government party councillor with a party colleague who is the Minister for Sport living in Inishowen would try and get an excuse not to fund this leisure centre, because that's what it seems to be. Look, what we need is the government to step up. We need the minister to step up in his own backyard and deliver the funding we've waiting on for over 11 years.
7: Under the government's newly announced OPW funding package, €200,000 has been allocated for river conveyance and flood prevention works in Donegal. This will go towards removing river conveyance blockages at bridges, culverts and river crossings, where restrictions pose an immediate flood risk to properties and communities. Other changes to the minor works scheme include increased funding thresholds and enhanced support for local authorities dealing with flooding and coastal erosion. It's after Minister Kevin Boxer-Moran visited flood-affected areas in Donegal in February, where he visited Ards, Derrybeg, Inver and Pedigo, and met with local communities impacted by severe flooding. The news has been welcomed by Deputy Pat Cope-Gallagher, who says it will make a real difference.
13: The relief that will be provided by using the 200,000 for a number of the schemes in the county, and I'm thinking in particular of Derrybeg, where there was serious flooding there since the minister's visit, and it affected the funeral parlour there, it affected the river adjacent to the school and to the old church, and of course the Now Dock location there. All of this hopefully can be done by this mini relief scheme, and I do know that Donegal County Council have been out, they've inspected this, and I would hope that some works could be done there together with others, and that could lead to the minor scheme, and he is increasing the grants there. But it's a matter now for Donegal County Council to make the applications to the OPW in relation to this and the minor schemes.
7: This highlights, I suppose, the importance of these ministers coming to these affected areas and seeing the real impact that they can see firsthand badly communities are affected, and that leads to real change.
13: I saw the problems that have been created as a result of the flooding. And in fact, photographs of the area were sent to him afterwards. Indeed, he would have got a better impression of this. But Buxar Moran, whom I've known for years, is a very pragmatic minister, and he likes to solve problems. And I'm hoping that his announcement now, and that the 200,000 that's available for a number of the locations, will in the short term resolve the issues there.
7: The time is 12 minutes past one. We'll be back after this short break.
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21: Thanks, Kitty. We start with League of Ireland football. Bohemians will look to end the night top of the Premier Division table. They welcome the leaders Shamrock Rovers to Daly Mount Park, knowing a 2-goal win will see them go to the summit. It'll be the last league tie between the two sides at the Phibsborough venue before its redevelopment. Kickoff is at 8 o'clock tonight. Before that, at 7:45, at the Ryan McBride Brandywell Stadium, Derry City will look to leapfrog 5th place Shelburne with a win over Joey O'Brien's side. Derry go into this evening's game after the scoreless draw on Friday with St Patrick's Athletic. Manager Tiernan Lynch feels there were positives in that game that they can take into this evening's tie.
22: Shelburne look like they've grinded a couple of results or got a couple of results as of late, so they'll probably become full of confidence. We have to go away now and get ourselves organised for the Shelburne visit, and it's a game we have to be looking forward to. There was so many good things we done tonight. I thought the boys were really confident in the football that they played, and they were very dominant in the game. As I say, now are big things. Can we put them in the wind?
21: And the First Division bottom side, Treaty United, are hosting the leaders Cork City. A one for Cork tonight. They'll go 12 points clear at the top. And Scotland, a spot in the Premiership awaits the winners of this evening's playoff final between St Mirren and St Patrick's Athletic. The Buddies will be hoping to keep themselves in the top flight, while the Glasgow-based side will be hoping for a return for the first time since 2018. They're level at 1-1 after the opening leg, with the reverse tie due to get underway at 8 o'clock. Arsenal manager Mikel Arteta says it's time for his players to move on from their Premier League celebrations and now focus on European glory. They lifted the trophy for the first time in 22 years after their final league game at Crystal Palace yesterday. They can win an impressive double by beating PSG in Saturday's Champions League final. Arteta says it's clear what they need to do.
0: We talked about already what we have to do in Budapest, how we're going to use all the incredible energy that we all carrying towards that final. We need to go through the motions and do what we've done all season, which is win football matches. We win one more and we are the champions of Europe.
21: Closer to home, Bonnygee United came from a goal down to win 2-1 at home to Limerick's Rath Kiel in yesterday's FAI Junior Cup second round clash at the Dry Arch Park. Michael Funston, who was in charge of his last game before new boss Declan Lynch comes in, was immensely proud of the character shown by his team.
2: In cup games and different games and different opportunities, characters. We needed that. We need that when you go 1-0 down and you're not just at the level you should be at or you can be at, shall I say. Look, it took real characters. We made a couple of changes off the bench and young Kyle Martin who came on and scored on his first touch probably. And then, to be honest, there was only one winner. That actually, them scoring kind of gave us the impetus to lift our tempo. And look, Matthew McLaughlin scored up as he's done so many times for us and at Kyle McCrennan on the start of the year and popped up and got a goal. And Matthew played about three or four different positions for us today, and he was immense.
21: Lionel Messi has suffered an injury scare ahead of the World Cup. The Inter Miami forward is in line to appear at a sixth tournament, however their squad is yet to be officially named. The 8-time Ballon d'Or winner was forced off for his club's MLS game with the Philadelphia Union. In Gaelic games, Tyrone booked their place in the winner's section of round two of the All-Ireland Championship yesterday. A late free from Ethan Jordan sealed the win in dramatic circumstances over Roscommon at Dr. Hyde Park. They now join Donegal, Galway and Cork in round 2A, with four other winners to be confirmed from the games this coming weekend. Tyrone were without the Canavan brothers on Sunday, but manager Malachy O'Rourke says they will have to wait and see on a return for Dara.
3: Well, we'd hope so. With 3 weeks, he hasn't come on as much as we'd like, but we're doing everything in our power to get him right, you know, and he's working very hard. So, look, we'll see how things go, but certainly at least it gives him something to look forward to.
21: There will, of course, be lots of GA talk, and in particular, Donegal's win over Kerry on this evening's DL Debate, presented by Brendan Devaney. His guests will be Highlands Big Match pundit Brendan Kilcoyne, Gaelic Life's Michael McMullen, and Radio Kerry commentator Tim Moynihan. That, of course, is the DL Debate live after the 7 o'clock news this evening. The third round ties in the Tailteann Cup will be drawn shortly. Round 2A winners Down, London, Wexford and Tipperary will face one of the Round 2B winners. That means they'll be drawn against one of Wicklow, Longford, Leitrim or Sligo. Those games will be played on the weekend beginning on the first weekend of June. While in tennis, world number one, Elena Rybakina has just started her French Open campaign. She's taken on Slovenia's Veronika Urjavas at Roland Garros, while Iga Świątek has gotten off to a flying start against Emerson Jones. The four-time champion won in straight sets, 6-1, 6-2. And that's your sport this lunchtime, Katie.
7: Thanks, Oisin. A man who died in a motorcycle crash in Enniskillen yesterday has been named as 39-year-old Michael Kenna from Belturbet-in-Cavan. He was pronounced dead at the scene following a collision in the Marble Arch Road area of Florence Court at around 6 o'clock yesterday morning. PSNI says ambulance and fire and rescue services attended. Anyone with information about the crash is asked to contact police. Gardaí have arrested a woman in connection with the disappearance and murder of Kyron Dernan. The schoolboy was 6 years old when he was last seen alive in 2022. Jessica Woodlock reports.
23: Kyron Dernan was first reported missing in August 2024. However, Gardaí upgraded his case to a murder investigation in the belief that he was last seen alive in June 2022 at the age of six. Gardaí are currently searching a house in Drogheda in County Louth in connection with the case. A woman in her 50s has been arrested and she's being held at a Garda station in the east. This is the third arrest in connection with the investigation since since August 2024. The two other people arrested previously were released without charge. Gardaí say investigations are continuing.
7: 57 patients were on trolleys across the northwest this morning. In Letterkenny University Hospital, 16 people were without beds, while 41 patients were on trolleys in Sligo University Hospital. University Hospital Limerick was the most overcrowded hospital in the country, with 114 people waiting for a bed. The Northwest Regional Drug and Alcohol Task Force has officially opened Rowan House in Letterkenny. It is the first dedicated premises established by the task force in Donegal and reflects its commitment to expanding accessible community-based recovery-focused supports. With more, here's Katie Gallagher.
4: Rowan House offers a broad range of supports, including one-to-one counselling, group programmes, outreach services and recovery-focused initiatives addressing alcohol and drug use, as well as gambling, gaming and other behavioural addictions. The service is open and easy to access, with self-referral available, and provides essential supports not only for individuals experiencing addiction, but also for family members and loved ones seeking guidance and understanding. The facility has been developed as a warm, inclusive space where people can engage with services at their own pace. Programmes delivered and supported through the NWRDATF include smart recovery, peer-led initiatives, relapse prevention, gambling and gaming supports, SEER interventions, family support services, prevention and education programmes, training opportunities and wider community outreach across the Northwest. A key feature of Rowan House is the continued expansion of smart recovery, with a growing number of peer-led groups facilitated by individuals with lived experience, demonstrating the vital role of peer support in recovery.
7: And now for the weather. Dry with long spells of sunshine, but with some cloud possible near coasts, with high temperatures of 20 to 27 degrees. To conclude this afternoon's bulletin, Enoch Burke's mother has defended protests that were carried out by their family in Donegal on Friday. The Minister for Education, Hildegard Nocton, was confronted by them while on visits to Scullwara and Mulroy College in Milford. Martina Burke was speaking on the Greg Hughes Show this morning and said the protests were a result of much frustration. Tribute has been paid to Eddie Fullerton on the 35th anniversary of his death. The Sinn Féin councillor was shot dead in his home in Buncrana by loyalist paramilitaries in 1991. No one has been convicted of his murder. Deputy Padraig McLaughlin claims the assassination was the work of at least two agents and that he believed another was involved, but have been shielded from justice. Buncrana Leisure Centre has been ranked last for refurbishment despite being closed for 11 years, a meeting of Donegal County Council has heard. A motion before today's meeting following a report from Swim Ireland is calling for leisure centre provision across the county to be made the number one priority for recreational infrastructure and for the council to formally seek support from Swim Ireland. Councillor Fionnán Bradley says there are around 20 swimming pools in Donegal, with 16 of those based in hotels, many of which already run swimming lessons and have waiting lists. And under the government's newly announced OPW funding package, €200,000 has been allocated for river conveyance and flood prevention works in Donegal. This will go towards removing river conveyance blockages at bridges, culverts and river crossings, where restrictions pose an immediate flood risk to properties and communities. Other changes to the minor works scheme include increased funding thresholds and enhanced support for local authorities dealing with flooding and coastal erosion. That's all from the newsroom for now. We'll be back with the headlines at 2 o'clock.
5: The obituary notices for this Monday afternoon, the 25th of May. The death has occurred of Anne Gallagher, name McGonigal, Hall Domaine, Mount Charles, originally of Clockglass, Burtonport. Her remains will repose at Gallagher's funeral home, Station Road, Mount Charles, today and tomorrow from 3pm until 8pm. House private, please. Funeral Mass on Wednesday morning at 11 in the Church of the Sacred Heart, Mount Charles, with interment afterwards in the adjoining churchyard. Family flowers only, please. Donations in lieu if desired to Donegal Community Hospital Patients Comfort Fund. The funeral mass will be live streamed on the Gallagher Funeral Directors and Funeral Home Facebook page. The death has occurred of Mary MacDonald, née McKinney, Killian Mallon. Mary's remains will leave Eamon McLaughlin's funeral home, Station Road, Carndonagh, this evening at 5 o'clock, going to her late residence. Funeral from there on Wednesday morning at 20 past 10 for 11 o'clock Requiem Mass in St Mary's Church, Lag, followed by interment in the adjoining cemetery. The Requiem Mass can be viewed live on Eamon McLaughlin Funeral Director's Facebook page. Family time, please, from 10 p.m. until 11 a.m. The death has occurred of Mary Dorian, Park Head, Killybegs. House strictly private, please. Removal to Lakeland's Crematorium Cavan for private cremation tomorrow. Family flowers only, please. Donations in lieu if desired to the Donegal Hospice, care of any family member. And the death has occurred of Rosaline Smith, Killult, Falkara. Remains reposing at Sweeney's Funeral Home, Ballybose, Falkara, today from 4 p.m. until 9 p.m. with rosary at 9. Funeral Mass tomorrow morning at 11 in St Finian's Church, Falkara, with burial in the adjoining cemetery. The Funeral Mass can be viewed on MCN Media or Sweeney Funeral Director's Facebook page. For family information and more details regarding wakes and funerals, please go to highlandradio.com.

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and very good afternoon. Welcome along to the Jive Time. It's Sinead Black sitting in with you all week, actually, and delighted to be keeping you company. And I hope that you're going to do the same right back at me. I'd love to hear from you today. You can text or WhatsApp the show on 086 60 25000. And the lovely Bronwyn is on the lines as well, 074 91 25000. Happy Monday. Lots coming up today. Of course, the best of Irish and American country. Some classics in there as well. And of course, your dedications or requests. Here's Alan Jackson this time.

be A-okay. Cause I got Jose, Captain Morgan. Not to mention Carl, George and Tammy, Loretta, Earl, Willie Nelson, and John Cash. How about old Jimmy Buffett? Bring him in there. That sun's shining.

That's Alan Jackson for you there, Jim and Jack and Hank. Now, hi Sinead, enjoying the sunshine and the good music from you comes in from Marie and Jim today who are driving around with the window sign. Absolutely. What about the sunshine? And it's here to stay all week. And I want to know what song would you love to hear to keep you in the sunshine, happy mood. Everybody's always in a better mood when the sun shines. That is so true. And everybody I've met today is in great form, and we intend to keep that sunny side out here on Highland Radio. So get in touch, 086 60 25 000. And I was thinking as well in the car today, or I was in the shop, and the woman says, oh, the heat's cat, isn't it? And we have very funny expressions here in Donegal, and I suppose all around Ireland, wherever you're listening from. Let me know how you explain the heat today. Get in touch, 086 60 25 000. Here's our very own David James for you this time.

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5: Well, we don't really need to look at the weather report today, do we? However, dry with long spells of sunshine. Some clouds and fog possible near the coasts, however. Highest temperatures will remain between 20 to 27 degrees today. Absolutely, and we're soaking up every bit of it. Hello to Katie, who is doing some gardening and enjoying all the music today as well. And now, just before we get back to the music, we have a very special birthday request today. This day back 60 years ago, when nobody had mobile phones, internet didn't even exist, colour TV was basically a novelty, the Beatles were at their peak, and of course Donegal was graced with the one and only man who was keeping you lively right before me. There was Mr. John Brezen celebrating his 60th birthday today and turning a good classic today, John. But all joking aside, very happy birthday to him from all of us here at Highland Radio. And yeah, the man who's bringing the voice to around the Northwest for you and indeed for many years here on Highland. And I was looking up to see what John would have been dancing around to, because he's a great dancer, you know, dancing around to in his early 20s, and lots of great music there too. I'm going to play a classic for him today. 60 years young, happy birthday John, proof that the classics never go out of style.

That's for our very own John Brazen, and he's Syl's dad, and happy birthday to him. And I see birthday wishes coming in from him as well. Now, we'll get to more of them shortly after the news, and of course, don't be going anywhere as we'll be having our little riddle and some new music in the Irish country scene. For now, I'm Declan Ernie for you this time, dedicating this to Bridie today.

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8: Good afternoon. It's 2 o'clock. The headlines on Highland with Donal Kavanagh. Donegal County Council has been told Buncrana Leisure Centre has been ranked last for refurbishment despite being closed for 11 years. A motion before today's meeting following a report from Swim Ireland is calling for leisure centre provision across the county to be made the number one priority for recreational infrastructure and for the council to formally seek support from Swim Ireland. Three young boys were arrested in Derry last evening following reports of masked youths throwing stones at passing vehicles and blocking Glengalley Road with burning pallets at around 6 o'clock. It's also believed petrol bombs were thrown, causing damage to a bus stop in the area. Officers attended and dispersed the crowd remaining in the area to monitor the situation. It was described as calm after 7. They say the young people that were arrested were brought home to their parents and will appear before the youth diversion team at a future date. Tribute's been paid to Councillor Eddie Fullerton on the 35th anniversary of his death. The Sinn Féin councillor was shot dead at his home in Buncrana by Loyalist paramilitaries in 1991. No one has ever been convicted of his murder. A minute's silence was held at a meeting of Donegal County Council this morning in Lifford, marking his death. Cherrymore Kitchens and Bedrooms say following the fire at their Donegal factory last week, they're currently working on restoring the Donegal showroom's phone line and hope to be operational again very quickly. They're currently assessing the exact status of orders and will be in touch with all customers shortly. In the meantime, they say their Galway and Castlebar locations are open and operating completely as normal. And students from Carndonagh Community School have asked Donegal County Council to forward research to the Minister for Children regarding mobile phone use and proposals to raise the minimum age for social media access to 15. Their findings suggest while 96% of 15 10 to 15-year-olds using social media have been exposed to harmful content. Rather than a ban in full, students believe teenagers need more education using social media properly. They say if banned outright, they would lose what is for them a vital access to information. And we're back with news in full at 3 o'clock. You can get more on all those stories, of course, on our website, highlandradio.com. But for now, from the news team, good afternoon.
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Welcome back to the program. That is Jim Devine and his great version of Beeswing. Now, hello to Margaret McHale this time and says, hi Sinead, I have to congratulate David and his band and Jason on a wonderful performance last night in Sligo. All I can say is, Rod Stewart, eat your heart out. There you are. Thank you for that, Margaret. And can you please play Patrick Feeney's new song for my mum, Assumpta, on the way to Sligo from her son, Christopher. A big hello to you both. Absolutely stay tuned. We'll get that your way very shortly. For now though, a big hello to Dylan and also hello to Josh McFadden today, who's flat out learning this new song by Jack Kyo. Yes, one for the summer it is. He's teamed up this time with Derek Ryan and this is their new single, Ply On Paddy.

That's Bree Shaughnessy and a lovely little cheery song. I'm not really up to feeling down. Absolutely, I agree with that, Bree. Now I got a message. Yes, Sinead, I hope you aren't suffering from a hangover after all your Iron Brew. Do you know I love Iron Brew and I had a fabulous time away singing in Scotland at the weekend. And yeah, a big hello to Jim and all the gang there. And the lovely time. And nice to know that they're listening to Highland as well today. Lovely to have your company. Now, unfortunately, when I was away, it's my first year since Relay for Life began here in Donegal that I wasn't there for the weekend, but I was watching from afar. And I just want to say congratulations and well done, especially to all the committee team and to everybody, each and every individual that was involved. It looked like a wonderful time, and thank God that the sunshine was shining on you all. I hope that you had a fabulous time. And also congratulations and well done as well to our patrons, Magella and Daniel O'Donnell, and of course all involved. So here he is himself, and I can see clearly now.

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10: Fihin omage to Risha Daw on this sunny Monday afternoon. And you know what else? It's time for our little riddle today. So here is today's. And all you got to do is tell me the answer to this and text me your name and where you're listening from. And of course, the answer. So what word is pronounced the same if you take away four of its five letters? What word is pronounced the same if you take away four of its five letters? Text me your answer to 086 6025. 5,000.

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I don't think that song ever gets old, does it? Ella Langley and Riley Green, and You Look Like You Love Me. Now, a big hello to Magella and Marion here, David James fans. I hope that you caught his song just shortly at the start of the program there. And thank you for your lovely request today. A big hello to Colleen as well. And also lots of you getting in touch with today's little riddle or the answer that you think it is. I'll give you a clue for that very shortly once again. And a very happy birthday to a special person, says it's Father Desmond Sweeney from Mermelton. That comes in from Bridie and Jim Sweeney in Kilmacrenan today. Absolutely. A big hello and happy birthday to you, Father Sweeney. I hope that you're having a lovely day. Now, back to some requests, especially this time for Christopher and Assumpta's mum making their way to Sligo. This is Patrick Feeney's new single, My Heart's Tonight in Ireland.

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Jimmy Buffett, and the weather is here. I wish you were beautiful. Now, lots of answers coming in today for the little riddle. Going to give you a reminder of that now. What word is pronounced the same if you take away four of its five letters? What word is pronounced the same if you take away four of its five letters? If you think you know, text your answer and your name and where you're listening from today to 086 60 25,000. I want to say a very happy birthday to Claudia today. Comes in from all her family listening in Clonmany. Very happy birthday to you, and lots of birthdays today. Also want to say a very happy birthday to Christopher McLaughlin. Comes in from all the family in Malinhead today. Very happy birthday to you, Christopher. I hope you're enjoying the sunshine. Keeping the music going now, here's Nathan Carter, and You Got Gold.

Nathan Carter, and you've got gold. Now, do you know that tea consumption somehow increases during heat waves? Yes, and I was always told I'll drink tea to cool you down. I still don't really get it, even though we still continue to drink tea, even when it is 21, 22 degrees. I want to dedicate that to Gillian today, who's enjoying a cup of tea, enjoying the sunshine and listening into Highland. Thank you very much for getting in touch, and keep those requests coming now. 086 60 25,000. Lots more birthdays being celebrated today, and also a big hello to from all the gang in Frames Direct in Buncrana. Happy 60th birthday. That means yourself and John Brezen were born exactly on the same day. That's to Cahill Fullerton today. Happy birthday to you. That comes in from your old buddies, John and Sean. Now, I hope that they're going easy on you on the Isle workload today. And do you know people born today on May 25th are apparently known for being social, chatty and energetic? Which explains why everybody's outside and enjoying talking over the garden fences today. I'd say John's at that, and our very own John Brezen too. He's very good at being social, chatty and energetic. Now, for Mary today, who's looking for Olivia Douglas, delighted to have you tuned in. And also the ladies in Desert Martin, I hope that you're enjoying the sunshine as well. Here's Olivia. And are you digging them Dylans?

0: Cody Johnson, Until You Can't. And of course, Cody Johnson fans, or as they're known as Kojo fans, will be delighted to see that he is bringing his big Texas country sound to Ireland later this year. And judging by the reaction, them shows are going to be something special. I'm delighted to see. I know he has a few guests coming with him, but I love Emily Ann Roberts. So she's one of his warm-up acts as well on that tour, coming to the arena and the Three Arena and SSE as well later in November this year. Now, I'm going to keep the music going for you, but before we do, actually, there is a lost and found in here for today. Five donkeys are missing for the past week or so from the Fannad area, and if they have been seen at all or in and around that area, please do get in touch with us here at the station and we will put you in touch with the owner. Here's Kyall this time.
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6: As we know, dry with long spells of sunshine today. Some cloud and fog possible near coastlines, and your highest temperatures will remain between 20 to 27 degrees. Yes, absolutely. A big hello to Geraldine, who's out and about today, driving and enjoying listening in to Highland Radio. I hope you're enjoying the sunshine. You have some sun cream on you. Now, up next is our bingo numbers and a news at the top of the hour. Don't be going anywhere, because I will be giving you the answer to today's little riddle very shortly. And of course, that jackpot for Highland Radio Bingo is 16,600. So stay tuned for the bingo numbers up next, and I'll talk to you shortly after the news.
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0: 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You're playing on the green sheet for the daily prize of €400. The reference number is S6. It's game number 22. The numbers are 78, 75, 85, 60, 63, 45, 44, 14, 88, and finally 79. 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
12: Good afternoon. It's 3 o'clock. Donal Kavanagh at the news desk. Cherry Moore say following a fire at their Donegal factory, they're currently working on restoring the Donegal showroom's phone line and hope to be operational again very soon. Cherry Moore Kitchens and Bedrooms say in a social media post this afternoon, they're currently assessing the exact status of orders and will be in touch with all customers shortly. In the meantime, they say their Galway and Castlebar locations are open and operating as normal. Buncrana Leisure Centre has up to now been ranked last for refurbishment by Donegal County Council, despite the fact that it's been closed for 11 years. A motion before today's meeting, following a report from Swim Ireland, called on the council to make leisure centre provision a number one priority for recreational infrastructure and for the council to formally seek support from Swim Ireland to back Buncrana. Councillor Fionnán Bradley says both Donegal County Council and Swim Ireland need to prioritise Buncrana, and a motion to that effect was passed in council today.
13: So ranked Buncrana Leisure Centre last, and Swim Ireland also ranked Buncrana Leisure Centre last, and that really sank our application and our chances of getting funding. So my motion today was calling on the council to change its policy, and I'm glad to say they now have, and Buncrana Leisure Centre is now the number one priority.
12: Well, Councillor Jack Murray said that motion didn't go far enough. He proposed an amendment that would reaffirm that Donegal County Council has already prioritised leisure centre provision across the county and would call on the Minister for Sport and the Government to provide the necessary capital funding to deliver long-promised facilities. This wasn't accepted by Councillor Bradley. Councillor Murray also suggested that given Councillor Bradley's connection to Fianna Fáil Minister Charlie McConnellogue, the amendment could have been accepted to allow for greater cross-party cooperation.
14: Previously, myself, Councillor Rena Dunne, Councillor Nicholas Crossan would have worked together in prioritising Buncrana Leisure Centre, and I think it does a disservice to that historic work to bring forward that motion today.
12: Three young boys were detained in Derry last evening following reports of masked youths throwing stones at passing vehicles and blocking Glengalia Road with burning pallets at around 6 o'clock last night. It's also believed petrol bombs were thrown, causing damage to a bus stop in the area. Police officers attended and dispersed the crowd. They stayed to monitor the situation, which they said calmed shortly after 7 o'clock. Katie Gillen has more.
15: Three boys aged 9, 12 and 13 were detained, cautioned and subsequently taken home to their parents. They will be referred to the Youth Diversion Officer in due course. Chief Inspector Cherith Craig says it is really disappointing to see young people involved in this type of behaviour, which is not reflective of the community of Gallia. She added this type of reckless activity is not supported by the community. Police are now reviewing footage that was gathered from the scene and conducting follow-up inquiries. Chief Inspector Craig says neighbourhood officers work closely with partners and groups in the community and will continue with this work to resolve any issues and maintain a visible presence in the area.
12: Tributes have been paid to Councillor Eddie Fullerton on the 35th anniversary of his death. The Sinn Féin councillor was shot dead at his home in Buncrana by loyalist paramilitaries in 1991. No one has ever been convicted of his murder. Donegal Deputy Patrick McLaughlin claims the assassination was the work of at least two agents, and he believes another was also involved, but they've been shielded from justice. And students from Carndonagh Community School have asked Donegal County Council to forward research to the Minister for Children regarding mobile phone use and proposals to raise the minimum age for social media access to 15. Their findings suggest 96% of 10 to 15-year-olds using social media have been exposed to harmful content. However, they say despite that, rather than a full ban, they believe teenagers need more education to use social media properly. They say if it were banned outright, they would lose vital access to information. The council has confirmed it'll write to Minister Norma Foley, seeking a meeting between the minister and the class to discuss the research in further detail. Olin Dugan is a Children's Ombudsman Advisory Panel member. He says that children's rights need to be protected.
16: I am part of the Ombudsman for Children's Office Youth Advisory Panel. So a lot of my research was based off the UNCRC and the rights in the child. Communication, even our news these days, it's all through social media. Taking that away from us would take away our rights to information. You could send us to a library to sit down and read a bunch of books, but we won't do that. Our information and our communication comes from our social media.
12: Weather forecast, just what you'd expect today. Dry with long spells of sunshine, some cloud possible near coasts. Top temperatures today, 20 to 27 degrees Celsius. 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We're back with news again at 4 o'clock. 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

Yes, that's a new single from Gavin Gribben, and the best is yet to come. A big hello to Audrey listening in today, and I know you're a big Joe Dolan fan. Hope you're enjoying the lovely weather. Now, also just a little announcement that Letterkenny Memories is taking place tonight in the Station House at 8 o'clock, and I've attended them a few times myself. It's a lovely little evening, so everybody would be most welcome. That's Letterkenny Memories tonight in the Station House and begins at 8 p.m. You'll see a host of local artists and in for a great night. Going to keep going with the music now. This is a song that I haven't played in a long time. I absolutely love it. And I know that a lot of listeners do as well. This is Cherish the Ladies and Glenties.

Cherish the Ladies and Galenties. Absolutely love that song. Now, please play a request for my mommy, Mary Agnes McDade, wishing you a happy birthday. Have a lovely day. That comes in from your daughter, Julie Ann, today. Also, hello to Dahi McDade, who has taken part in today's little riddle. I must give you a final reminder of that very shortly. And hi, Sinead, can you play something by your dad? Well, I don't have time today, but don't worry, I'm here with you all week, so we'll see if we can fit that in tomorrow. Also, a big hello to Anne-Marie Campbell in Clawton says, can you please play something by the High Kings in memory of my late husband Jimmy's birthday today and also her son's birthday today. So big hello to you, Anne-Marie, and here is the High Kings for you. Oh.

0: Crowning the Nog, Ireland's National Day of Creativity is back on Saturday, June 6th, all over the island of Ireland. We spoke to Megan Hogan, Waterford Walls Ambassador, about this year's events and why unleashing your creative spark is so important.
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4: 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The time is...
5: exactly 20 minutes past three. Time is absolutely flying today. Now, it's also time for me to tell you the answer to today's little riddle. A reminder of today's riddle was, what word is pronounced the same if you take away four of five of its letters? See, I had a hard one for you today. What word is pronounced the same if you take away four of its five letters? And lots of correct answers, however. The answer of today is, of course, Q. Q. U-E-U-E, and if you take away the U-E-U-E, you're still left with, of course, the letter Q. And thank you very much to lots of you who got in touch today. I want to say a special hello to Mary, listening down in Bantry, all the way down in Bantry. Lovely to have your company. And also a few shout outs to Colette, who's listening in Innisfree and Strabane. And also a big hello to Mary as well, listening in Clamani, and also to Joan McKeown and to Mary Gallagher in Fulcara. Lots of Marys listening in today. Now, another birthday this time. It's wishing my wife, Emer Malloy, a happy wedding anniversary. Never mind, not your birthday, your wedding anniversary. Lots of love from your husband, Fergus, and could you play something by the Tumbling Paddies? Yes, that's coming up shortly, but for now I'm going to dedicate this to Andrew Boyce today, and also to all the gang who are travelling to Dublin looking for something by Simon Peters. Here he is this time with Farewell, Goodbye, Good Luck and So Long.

That's the Tumbling Paddies there and Single Life. Well, that's all about I Have Time for today. Thank you very much for staying with me. Enjoy the rest of your afternoon. Thanks to Bronwyn on the phones today. Don't be going anywhere as the home stretch is up next with Danny and Anya. Until tomorrow, good afternoon.

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8: Hello, welcome to the Home Stretch with myself, Danny, and of course, Anya. We'll be with you today till 5:30. We have loads coming up on the show today. Also, we have the Quiz Whiz, so if you want to get involved, we'll let you know how you do that in a little while. To start us off, we are going to play a little bit of Bill Withers. It's a lovely day.

0: afternoon and welcome along to the home stretch.
1: What a day.
0: What a day.
1: It's a beauty out there.
0: Finally have this heat wave that's been coming for the last 6 months.
1: We deserve this. We deserve it. I hope you guys are all having a ball and loving it out there.
0: Yes. Let us know how you're enjoying this sunshine and this heat. Are you out sunning yourself or are you stuck in work like some of us or...
1: Yeah, in a studio.
0: Are you on the beach?
1: Looking out a window.
0: I cannot wait. I think I'll go to the beach this evening.
1: I'm thinking the same myself. Mm. I might take the dog for a walk.
0: No better way to spend it. But we will be with you until 5:30. And we have plenty coming up on the show today. Danny's back.
1: Did you miss me?
0: Yeah.
1: A little bit of sarcasm there, I think, maybe.
0: 100%, yeah.
1: No, here today, Mark did a great job. So thank you, Mark, so much for filling in. I had a great day. Lovely wedding I went to. And yeah, it was amazing. So, but it's good to be back.
0: Good to be back. Always good to be back.
1: Yeah.
0: So yes, as I said, a busy show coming up. We, of course, have the Quiz Whiz coming up. And we will be talking about smoking in beer gardens.
1: Yes. And also, we have just found out the most annoying noise that's been voted by the public out there. And we're going to ask you what you think it is. Yeah. And I bet you won't be able to guess.
0: Yes.
1: But we'll let you know.
0: So all that to come up in the next 2 hours. And also get your requests in. If there's any sunny anthems you'd like to hear today, let us know on 086 60 20 5000. I want to talk to you.
2: The last time we talked, Mr. Smith, you reduced me to tears. I promise you it won't happen again.

0: Westlife and World of Our Own. And before that, we had Mika and Grace Kelly.
1: Now, it is time. It is that time where I am going to give you three things that happened on this day in history.
0: Yes.
1: Are you ready for this?
0: Ready.
1: Okay, let's kick it off with 1932.
0: Yes.
1: The first time ever a character from Disney made his appearance.
0: Mickey.
1: Goofy.
0: Oh.
1: Goofy made his first appearance in a show called Mickey's Review. And he was introduced by Walt Disney. I wonder, did Walt Disney know how big Disney was going to be when he started doing all this? Because that's what it started off with, just a little cartoon.
0: I can't imagine he did. I'd say it was a wee pastime for him.
1: It's a huge franchise. Like, it's so
0: good.
1: Look
0: at it now.
1: It's amazing. In 1906, Orville and Wilbur Wright were granted the very first patent for a flying machine. Now, they didn't fly it till December of that year. And the flight lasted how long? First time they had a flight.
0: You ask me once a week a different question about how long a flight takes.
1: And you're brutal.
0: I am brutal.
1: 12 seconds is the answer.
0: Oh, okay.
1: That was the first time they've ever had takeoff.
0: Was it a paper airplane?
1: It could have been. It wouldn't have been far off. Apparently he lay on his belly on the bottom wing to try and steer the plane. And his brother ran beside it to keep it steady.
0: Steady.
1: And they got up for 12 seconds.
0: Well done, then.
1: And came down pretty hard, apparently. And on this day in 1886, a pharmacist, John Pemberton, he formulated the very first batch of Coca-Cola.
0: A pharmacist made Coca-Cola?
1: Yeah, do you not know what he was trying to make? People always say he was trying to make a cough syrup. Actually, he was addicted to morphine. He got an injury in the Civil War, mm-hmm. and he got addicted to morphine for pain relief. And he was trying to invent something to wean him off morphine.
0: So that's what Coca-Cola is.
1: It became a patent then for a healthy drink to use it in them fountain drinks, where you put your glass in.
0: Yeah.
1: And somebody made a mistake. They meant to mix it with water, and they mixed it with fizzy water. It was an accident. It became the big hit, fizzy drink, Coca-Cola.
0: There you go.
1: Yeah. So that is my on this day in history.
0: Insightful as always.
1: Yeah, I know.
0: Also coming up in the next half hour, we will be kicking off this week's leaderboard for the QuizWiz. So it is your best chance to get onto that leaderboard. And all you have to do is answer as many general knowledge questions as you can in 30 seconds. And highest scores at the end of the week will play off and win a €250 cash plus a €100 voucher, all thanks to Crawford Tiles and More. So if you want to play, text PLAY plus your name to 086 60 20 5000.
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0: Now, today's weather will be dry with long spells of sunshine, but with some cloud and fog possible near coasts. Highest temperatures of 20 to 27 degrees, coolest near coasts, with light variable breezes.
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0: So, we asked for your summer sunny anthems today. And we got a request in for this next one coming up. And we even got a voice note, and we love a voice note on the show here. So, Ali asked for this song.
8: Hi, Anya and Danny. What about the Undertones' Here Comes the Summer? Might be a classic today.
1: Great song.

0: George Ezra, Paradise. Good song for the day that's in it.
1: We're keeping it upbeat.
0: We're trying. And if you have anything out there that you want us to play to get you in the humour for that sunshine, please get in touch on 086 60 25,000.
1: Especially if you're having a barbecue.
0: I wonder if anybody is having a barbecue today.
1: There's definitely a few, I'd say. I've seen a few having barbecues last night.
0: I reckon there's a few people that called in sick today, and I said there's a few people going to have barbecues tomorrow, because tomorrow's meant to be even better.
1: Well, on that, I think there should be a petition made that we should kind of get... Do you know how abroad you get siestas?
0: Yeah,
1: like
0: Spain.
1: Siesta hours. Can we not figure something out?
0: Good luck with that. Go up the sham with that one.
1: No, I mean just in general in the whole country. On nice days. We get snow days. Why don't we get Sundays?
0: It's not bad. But not a bad show, Anya, I have to be honest.
1: It's not ridiculous.
0: No, it's not ridiculous. It's not a bad show at all.
1: Let me know if you agree with me. Could we start a petition here?
0: I think kids at school on those days like this as well, they should get off school a little bit early.
1: Yeah, definitely no homework.
0: Absolutely, 100%.
1: Sorry, teachers.
0: Yeah, 100%.
1: Especially when it's towards the end of the year as well.
0: We don't get many days like this, so we have to make a count when it happens. So
1: when do we ever get days like this?
0: Who decides, though? Who decides it's good enough a day not to get homework?
1: Up to the teacher's discretion. But anyways, we'll not start a war there.
0: let's start a war.
1: We will keep the summer anthems going for another wee while, and then we will be approaching the 4 o'clock news as well. But we still have plenty more to come up on the show.
2: Caught my heart about 1-2 times. 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I'm yours. I'm yours. I know the earth will lose a fight just to see a smile. 'Cause you got no flaws, no flaws.

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6: Every GAA season, cameras follow teams on the pitch. But on the sideline is another team. One that's passed on what they learned yesterday to shape those on the pitch today. That's what the game is built on. Because playing it forward isn't just about lifting cups, but lifting a team. And behind every county are those who lift us all. 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AIB, for the life you're after.
7: 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With detangling technology, so there's no more tangled hair, and an extendable side brush for getting into corners, you can sit back and let the robot do the work. 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
9: Good afternoon, it's 4 o'clock. Donal Kavanagh at the news desk. Cherrymore Kitchens and Bedrooms say following last week's fire at their Donegal factory, they're working on restoring the Donegal showroom's phone line and hope to be operational again very shortly. They're currently assessing the exact status of orders and say they'll be in touch with all customers. In the meantime, the company's Galway and Castlebar locations are open and operating as normal. Three young boys were arrested in Derry last evening following reports of masked youths throwing stones at passing vehicles and blocking Glengalliah Road with burning pallets. It happened at around 6 o'clock. It's also believed petrol bombs were thrown, causing damage to a bus stop in the area. Officers attended and dispersed the crowd remaining there to monitor the situation, which was described as calm shortly after 7 o'clock. With more detail, here's Katie Gillen.
10: 12 and 13 were detained, cautioned and subsequently taken home to their parents. They will be referred to the youth diversion officer in due course. Chief Inspector Cherith Craig says it is really disappointing to see young people involved in this type of behaviour, which is not reflective of the community of Gallia. She added this type of reckless activity is not supported by the community. Police are now reviewing footage that was gathered from the scene and conducting follow-up inquiries. Chief Inspector Craig says neighbourhood officers work closely with partners and groups in the community and will continue with this work to resolve any issues and maintain a visible presence in the area.
9: Meanwhile, police are investigating reports of two assaults in the Waterloo Place area of the city at around 10 to 8 on Friday evening. They say officers attended the scene after a report of a large gathering of youths. Two assaults were reported, believed to have occurred in Waterloo Place. One of the youths had been assaulted with a bottle and was brought to hospital for treatment. They're serious but not life-threatening. The second youth, who was also assaulted, didn't suffer injuries. A 33-year-old female was arrested on alleged common assault and has been charged to appear at Derry Magistrates Court next month. The Public Expenditure Minister is defending his plan to levy government departments, saying it's a team effort to recoup budget losses. It follows an overspend by the Department of Education of around about €600 million. Jack Chambers says sectors such as frontline workers, pensions and housing will be protected.
11: No area of the public service is immune from driving greater efficiencies and being more productive with the level of expenditure that has increased in the last 5 years. It's not all about how much more we allocate. It's a very simplistic conversation which dominates the Irish political discussion excessively, where it's a debate on who gets how much more.
9: Tributes have been paid to Councillor Eddie Fullerton on the 35th anniversary of his death. The Sinn Féin councillor was shot dead at his home in Buncrana by loyalist paramilitaries in 1991. There was a minute's silence in his memory at a meeting of Donegal County Council earlier today. Students from Carndonagh Community School have asked Donegal County Council to forward research to the Minister for Children regarding mobile phone use and proposals to raise the minimum age for social media access to 15. Their findings suggest 96% of 10 to 15-year-olds using social media have been exposed to harmful content, but despite that, they say, rather a full ban, they believe teenagers need more education to use social media properly. If it were banned outright, they say they would lose access to information. Donegal County Council has confirmed they will write to the Children's Minister, Norma Foley, seeking a meeting between the Minister and the students to allow them to present their research in detail to her. Olin Dugan is a Children's Ombudsman Advisory Panel member. He says children's rights need to be protected.
0: I am part of the Ombudsman for Children's Office Youth Advisory Panel. So a lot of my research was based off the UNCRC and the rights in the child. Communication, even our news these days, it's all through social media. Taking that away from us would take away our rights to information. And you could send us to a library to sit down and read a bunch of books, but we won't do that. Our information and our communication comes from our social media.
9: The forecast staying dry and mild this evening and tonight with mostly clear skies, some mist and fog patches as well in lows temperatures of 11 to 15 degrees Celsius, some light winds, another dry and mostly sunny day tomorrow with some mist and fog patches early in the morning, top temperatures tomorrow of 20 to 24 degrees Celsius in light to moderate northerly winds. And that's Highland Radio News. We're back with the headlines at 5 o'clock. Until then, check all the day's news, as we say, on highlandradio.com. But for now, from the news team, good afternoon.
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1: No, we just ask Johnny Lynch, a buffalo farmer from down the road. Why go to Italy when West Cork dairy rules? Aldi. It's not complicated.
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0: Fighting for Girls and Elvis Ain't Dead. Welcome back to the home stretch. It is myself and Danny with you from now until 5:30. And it's a lovely sunny day out there. We got a slither of it there.
1: We did. We stepped outside during the news and it was lovely.
0: It was.
1: We're missing all the heat.
0: I know. I'm very, very envious of anyone who is sitting out sunning themselves. But on that topic, it is beer garden weather.
1: Absolutely, 100%.
0: And studies came out recently to say that almost 2/3 of people in the UK would support a ban on smoking in beer gardens.
1: In beer gardens?
0: Yeah.
1: Ah, come on.
0: Isn't that mental?
1: Like, I'm happy to say this. I'm not a smoker.
0: Yeah.
1: I'm only not a non-smoker since Christmas time or January maybe.
0: Mm-hmm.
1: But that's madness.
0: Isn't it?
1: Yeah.
0: That's what they were made for. Because the smoking ban came into Ireland in 2004. And now people
1: if you don't want to smell smoke, don't go out into the beer garden.
0: Yeah. But then I suppose if you want to enjoy the sun as well.
1: Come on. Give the smokers a break.
0: I just thought it was a bit bonkers.
1: And people that don't even smoke, they like having they can join themselves in the beer garden with a smoke on a night out. I feel like I'm talking about this too much. Maybe I shouldn't be talking about smoking. I'm questioning myself as I'm saying it.
0: We don't condone that behaviour.
1: No, we don't.
0: But it's all in the next steps to supporting a smoke-free environment, which is the main aim.
1: Yeah.
0: But yeah.
1: I don't know.
0: I want to know your thoughts at home on this. Would you support that or would you not support that? Where else would you expect smokers to smoke if they're out in a public house?
1: Yeah, get in touch with us on 086 60 25,000. Also, coming up in the next 10 minutes, we will be playing our first round of the Quiz Whiz. So, somebody's going to get on that leaderboard today, no matter what. So, if you want to play, get in touch with your name, plus play to 086 60 25,000.

0: The 502s, and Just a Little While.
1: What a band they are. They're brilliant. I love them.
0: They are great. So it's a sunny day out there. What drink is the most hydrating, do you think?
1: Non-alcoholic.
0: Yes, I mean to water. Hydrate yourself.
1: Water.
0: Well, Dr. Natasha Fernando in the UK has come out and said that milk might actually be a better option to drink because it contains sodium, which allows your body to hold on to water for longer.
1: Now, she said might, did she?
0: Everything is claims, you see. Doctors don't like to put out a...
1: milk might be better.
0: Yeah, she also recommended...
1: It'll be hard to beat water for hydration.
0: Yes, but milk will help you hold that water for longer.
1: What water if you have no water?
0: I didn't say just milk.
1: So milk and water, is that what you're saying?
0: Yeah, but your milk will help you hold on to the water for longer because of the sodium that's contained in milk. Got
1: Listen,
0: it?
1: If I'm walking through a desert, parching with the tourist, if I seen a bowl of milk there, I'd be raging.
0: And have you heard before that hot drinks actually cool you down?
1: Yeah, I have heard that, yep.
0: That is like part myth, part not. Because having a hot drink can help you cool down because it prompts your body to start sweating, which
1: cools you down.
0: In turn cools you down. So don't be bothering with the water.
1: Have a cup of tea. No,
0: with milk in it. So yeah, interesting. Did you know that?
1: I didn't. I'm glad I do now.
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1: Yes, it is time for the first round of the Quiz Whiz of this week and of today. And on the line, we have David. Hello, David.
2: Hello, David.
3: How are you doing?
2: David, you've been on before.
3: Yeah.
2: I hope we're going to get a bit better this week.
3: Still trying.
1: You never give up.
2: No bother to you. Hey, what do you have up to on this sunny day, David? What are you doing?
3: I'm actually just doing a bit of fishing.
2: You're what?
3: Fishing.
2: You're fishing?
3: Fishing.
2: Did you catch anything?
3: Yeah. Not yet, no. I've only started.
2: Have you got a license?
3: No comment.
2: Beep, beep, beep.
1: Don't get him in trouble now.
2: Right, David. We'll get on with this then, so you can get back to your fishing. So you're going to get 30 seconds to answer as many questions as possible. If you don't know an answer, just say pass and you'll move on to the next question. David, are you ready?
3: Okay. Yep.
2: Annie, you ready?
1: I'm ready.
2: All the best, David. 3, 2, 1, go.
1: What is 11 times 6?
3: 66.
1: Who sang Man, I Feel Like a Woman?
3: Pass.
1: What is the name of the villain in Sleeping Beauty?
3: Pass.
1: What sport is played at the Tour de France?
3: Sorry, can you put
1: what sport is played in the Tour de France?
3: Cycling.
1: In what county would you find Oma?
3: Tyrone.
1: What is the capital of Portugal?
3: Lisbon.
1: What is the largest species? So we got a score of 4, David, which is still strong.
2: It is strong. Well, listen, no matter what, you're going on top of the board. So you'll be there till this time tomorrow.
1: And just to recap for you, Shania Twain sang Man, I Feel Like a Woman, and Maleficent was the name of the villain in Sleeping Beauty.
2: I wouldn't have got that Sleeping Beauty one either, David.
3: No.
2: So listen, unlucky, buddy. Listen, 4, still good score. So
3: no problem, thank you.
2: No problem. All the best in the fishing.
3: Thanks.
1: Good luck.
3: Okay, bye.
1: Thank you. So, 4 is our first score this week, but we will, of course, be playing again after 5.
2: Yes, we will. So get in touch on 086 60 25,000 if you want to play.
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8: Yeah, welcome back to the home stretch. So I want to talk to you about something that has been voted as the worst noise, sound, annoyance that people have voted for.
9: Yeah, I'm intrigued on this one.
8: Yeah, so I want you to get in touch with me with your guess, what you think that noise would be. I'm not going to tell you just yet. I want people to have a little guess. I don't know if anybody's going to get this. Because I was a little bit surprised, but completely understood it. I can see it now.
9: Common noise or sound that you hear, or
8: yeah, I'm sure everybody would have heard it.
9: Okay.
8: And I can't see anybody liking it too much, to be honest. But okay. I'm intrigued to see if somebody can.
9: I've disclosed mine before, so I don't know if I need to do it again.
8: Let us know on what noise you think came in top of the vote for the most annoying noise there is out there. So get in touch on 086-60-25,000 and let us know what noise you think that is.
9: Don't say Danny.

0: Benson Boone and Sorry I'm Here for Someone Else.
1: Now, before all the music, I was asking you to get in touch and let us know what you think the most annoying noise voted by the public is. And everybody's been getting in touch with messages and nobody's got it right yet.
0: Well, we give the wrong answers to give people a hint.
1: Yeah, well, a lot of people got in touch about chewing with your mouth open.
0: I agree.
1: I agree with it too, but it's not the number one on the list. Also, snoring is another one that came in. Again, can be very annoying, but
0: and
1: definitely.
0: Sorry.
1: It's not top of the list.
0: Snoring's only annoying when you're trying to get to sleep.
1: Yeah.
0: Well, I suppose that's all places. Also, fingernails down a chalkboard.
1: I never really bought

0: bothered me that, you know.
1: No, anything squeaky like that.
0: No, it was one that never bothered me.
1: I couldn't do it. And they also went on to say, but there's probably a whole generation of people who have actually never heard of that. And that's actually very true.
0: They still have blackboards in schools.
1: I don't know if many do. A lot of them have interactive whiteboards now.
0: Wow, I didn't know that.
1: Yeah, well, I'm sure there's still schools out there that still use a chalkboard, but I think a lot of work now is done on these interactive whiteboards with a projector and stuff.
0: I've got a message in here and I'm giggling here because I know what they're on. I feel it as well. I think it's about time you gave a hint. Yeah, the most annoying sound at the minute is Lee Gooch's
1: secret sound.
0: Can't figure it out. That's from Jim. Yeah, it is annoying now at this stage. I want a hint now. Lee, if you're listening, I think it's time to give us a little hint. Because everything I've guessed has been said now. I was convinced it was one thing. I was convinced it was the Hoover lead being sucked into a Hoover.
1: That's been guessed.
0: Yeah, somebody guessed that. I was like, they have it. And he said, nope.
1: Incorrect. So keep your guesses coming in. What do you think Danny is talking about on this annoying sound?
0: What's number one in the most annoying sounds?
1: And you can let us know on 086 60 25,000.

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6: So tonight's weather will be dry and mild with a mix of cloud and clear spells. Some mist and fog patches too. Lowest temperatures of 10 to 15 degrees with light northerly variable breezes.
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6: Welcome back to the Home Stretch. So we were asking you for what you think the most annoying noise voted by the public was. And we got loads of texts in. And finally, one has come in that has actually nailed it on the head. Will I reveal the most annoying noise?
7: I think we'll put everyone out of their misery.
6: So it's not chewing with your mouth open. It's not snoring. It's not... what else did it come in? Dogs barking.
7: Dog snoring, dogs barking.
6: Farting noises. Nope.
7: sniffing.
6: Yes, people with the sniffles. The most annoying noise is this.
7: Ugh, that gives me shudders.
6: But it makes sense, doesn't it? Nobody likes to hear it.
7: Well, it's the first thing you hear when you wake up. In case anyone isn't an iPhone user, that is the sound of the alarm clock on iPhone.
6: Your phone going off. And that has been voted the most annoying sound to hear by the public.
7: And Margaret came in and guessed that, right?
6: Margaret, you're the only person, Margaret, that came in and nailed it. Well, I don't know if you said alarm going off in the morning, but
7: So I have to agree with it. And you know what's even worse is if you're out and about and you hear someone that has that as their ringtone, their phone starts ringing.
6: I've never heard it. Somebody with the ringtone.
7: I've heard it a few times and I'm like, oh.
6: No, I never heard that. But it is definitely one of them. It makes sense. When you hear it, you go, ah, yeah, I don't like hearing that noise.
7: You get the shivers down your spine, just like I did there. Anyways, here is U2 and Beautiful Day.
6: The perfect song.

0: Dermot Kennedy, Turnstile. We are quickly going over to the news, so just one more shout out for our last chance to play the Quiz Whiz today. 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
3: 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It's game number 22. The numbers are 78, 75, 85, 60, 63, 45. 44, 14, 88, and finally 79. 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
7: Thank you, Annie. Good evening. Cherrymore say following a fire at their Donegal factory, they're working on restoring the Donegal showroom's phone line and hope to be operational again very soon. They're currently assessing the exact status of orders and will be in touch with all customers shortly. In the meantime, they say their Galway and Castlebar locations remain open and operational as normal. Three young boys have been arrested in Derry. It happened last night after reports of masked youths throwing stones at passing vehicles and blocking Glengalia Road with burning pallets at around 6 o'clock. It's also believed petrol bombs were thrown, causing damage to a bus stop in the area. Meanwhile, police say a woman in her 30s is due in court next month. It follows an incident in the Foyle Street in which a number of youths gathered on Friday evening last. Two reported having been assaulted. One was hit with a bottle and had to be hospitalised with non-life-threatening injuries. The other was not in need of treatment for their injuries. Police say their investigations are continuing in both instances. They're seeking further information. Concerns are being raised around the use of poor boxes in courts. Businesses claim they're not getting reimbursed for money lost from crime, as donations go to charities and the poor box instead. People who have committed a minor crime can avoid conviction if they make a voluntary donation. However, the CEO of the Convenience Stores and Newsagents Association says that business shouldn't have to suffer financially as a result of crime. Tribute has been paid today to Eddie Fullerton on the 35th anniversary of his death. The Sinn Féin councillor was shot dead at his Bunkrana home by Loyalist paramilitaries in 1991. No one has been convicted of his murder. A minute's silence was held in his memory at a meeting of Donegal County Council at County House in Lifford this morning. And almost 80% of people admit to engaging in distracting behaviour while driving. 31% use map apps, 30% eat and drink, and 15% adjust dashboard screens while behind the wheel. 10% admit to using phones at red lights, while 7% use social media or reply to messages, according to new research by Aviva Assurance. And we're back with news in full at 5:30.
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1: Yes, so it's time for our second round of the Quiz Whiz, and on the line we have Noah. Hello, Noah.
2: Hello, Noah.
3: Hello, how are you?
2: Oh, good, buddy. How are you? What are you doing in the sunshine today?
3: Sorry, can you say that again?
2: I said, are you doing anything in the sunshine today? Are you outside? Are you doing anything?
3: I just played football for a bit.
2: Oh, yeah. Oh, have you got any help there with you, Noah?
3: I got my mum.
2: Just your mum was waiting for you to say more people there, sorry. Right, brilliant. So, you know, if you've got to give the answer, okay?
3: Yeah.
2: All right, good. So, Noah, you're going to get 30 seconds to answer as many questions as possible. If you don't know an answer, just say pass and you'll move on to the next question. You happy, buddy?
3: Yeah.
2: Okay. Annie, you ready?
1: I'm ready.
2: Noah, are you ready?
3: Yeah.
2: Okay, buddy, all the best. 3, 2, 1, go.
1: What is the opposite of sad?
3: Happy.
1: What sport uses a scrum?
3: Rugby.
1: What is 50 times 4?
3: 200.
1: What L word is used to describe a length?
3: Long.
1: What county would you find Adair?
3: Dublin.
1: Who sang I Got a Feeling?
3: William.
2: Stop. Oh.
1: No.
2: I know what he's trying to do. No.
1: Unfortunately, we can't take your last answer. It was Black Eyed Peas.
2: Yeah.
1: But
2: you were saying Will I Am, weren't you? That's who you were trying to say. But it was the band Black Eyed Peas, buddy. Sorry about that.
1: But you have gone to joint first place with Peter, with David,
2: four,
1: who was on earlier on, with a score of 4.
2: So well done, buddy.
3: 4.
2: You're on top of the leaderboard.
3: Thank
2: with.
3: You.
1: So you only got 2 wrong, which was the I Got a Feeling and the question before that, which was Adair. Limerick is where you would find Adair.
2: All right, buddy.
3: Thank you.
1: All right, well done.
2: Well done.
3: Thank you very much.
1: Thanks,
2: no problem.
1: Now.
2: Enjoy the rest of the day. All the best, Noah.
1: Enjoy the sunshine.
3: Bye.
2: Bye.
1: Thank you. So we have a joint place.
2: Still 4.
1: Score 4. And it is all to be played for again tomorrow. So make sure you are tuned in if you want to give that score a go.
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0: I Don't Like It, I Love It, and that is by Flo Rida featuring Robin Thicke. And before that, we had Dua Lipa and Elton John with Cold Heart. Do you remember last week when I was telling you about the Katie Price fiasco with
1: How could I forget, Anya?
0: Her husband, the drama.
1: Yeah, it's all a bit weird, isn't it?
0: It's unfolded even more.
1: It's more.
0: Slightly. It's not. Kind of put it to bed a bit, I think.
1: Is he scamming her?
0: His father's come out and said that he is okay and he has not been kidnapped, but he has been arrested, but he doesn't know what charge for because he is in the UAE. He can't really get in contact with the police force over there. So he's actually been arrested this whole time.
1: Probably for fraud. I've seen loads of people that have been...
0: Him trying to leave the country was what caused him to be arrested. So what he's done, don't know. Scammed, apparently. So
1: apparently loads of people coming out saying that he did scam them.
0: Yeah, there's loads of people coming forward now. So yeah. And Katie Price has basically washed her hands off.
1: Oh, is she?
0: More or less. She said that in the press anyways, but... So I think we'll leave it at that now.
1: Boy husband number four?
0: Four, yeah. She'll need to go to number five now.
1: Sure it won't take long.
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0: That was Rita Ora and Avicii and Lonely Together. Now, before we say goodbye, I do want to say hello to Barry Harkin from Strabane, who is listening in today. And I'm afraid we've run out of time to play that song for you, but we will have that on
1: for
0: you tomorrow.
1: We'll definitely get that song on tomorrow because I do like Jordan O'Keefe, and the song is fantastic. So it's definitely going on the playlist tomorrow.
0: Yes. Now, I don't know about you, but I am going straight outside to enjoy that sun for as long as we have it now, for what, another 3 hours?
1: Actually, you know what I find? I find it gets warmer in the evenings.
0: Yeah, from about 4 o'clock.
1: Which is different to like Spain and places like that.
0: Yeah.
1: It gets warmer here in the evenings than
0: which
1: it does.
0: Which is great for anyone that works.
1: It finishes at 5:30. Great. But listen, that is the time where we have
0: to say...
1: You know
0: what I have a serious problem with? Sorry, what? I just have to stop you there. My car doesn't have the cold air con. So I love this warm weather, but it is absolutely torch. Sorry.
1: Don't be negative. Anyway,
0: I forgot about that.
1: At this, we have to say goodbye. Thank you all for getting in touch today. Well done to our quiz wizards.
0: Yes.
1: With the scores and the doors at number 4. So plenty to play for throughout the week. And we will be back with you again tomorrow at 3:30 to 5:30. So enjoy the sunshine, guys. And we'll talk to you then.
0: Yes, we'll talk to you tomorrow.

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8: It's 5 o'clock. 5:30. This is the evening news on Highland Radio with Donal Kavanagh. Coming up in this bulletin, two Buncrana councillors have a difference of opinion at a meeting of Donegal County Council over how a motion should be phrased regarding the need for funding for the local leisure centre. We will hear from Deputy Patrick McLaughlin on the anniversary of the killing of Councillor Eddie Fullerton. Police are investigating a number of reports of incidents in Derry, two assaults in Waterloo Place on Friday. Meanwhile, three young boys arrested after disturbances in the Glengalia Road area of the city last evening. Also, almost 80% of people admit to engaging in distracting behaviour while driving. Later in the bulletin, Oisín's here with sports news. That's coming up at around about 5:15. But before any of that, Cherrymore Kitchens and Bedrooms say following last week's devastating fire at their Donegal factory, they're currently working on restoring the Donegal showroom's phone line and hope to be operational again very soon. They're currently assessing the exact status of orders and say they'll be in touch with all customers shortly. In the meantime, the company's Galway and Castle Bar locations are open and operating as normal. Two Buncrana councillors had a difference of opinion at today's meeting of Donegal County Council. Buncrana Leisure Centre has been ranked last for refurbishment by both Donegal County Council and Swim Ireland, despite being closed for 11 years. That's according to Fionn Bradley, who moved a motion warning that even if government funding was secured tomorrow, the council currently doesn't have the match funding required to progress the project. He's calling on the council and Swim Ireland to both prioritise the centre. Well, Councillor Jack Murray told the meeting the motion didn't go far enough. He proposed an amendment that would reaffirm that Donegal County Council has already prioritised leisure centre provision across the county and would call on the government to provide the necessary capital funding to deliver long-promised facilities. He also included the sports minister in that, saying Minister Charlie McConnellogue is a political colleague. in Fianna Fáil of Councillor Bradley.
0: I agree with the thrust of his motion. I just don't think it went far enough. I wanted to amend it to reaffirm that the council has made it a priority, but also calling the government to fund it, because that's the biggest missing piece of the jigsaw, is the millions required from government. So I find it extraordinary that the Fianna Fáil councillor would block that amendment from being added to it, and ultimately refuse to call on his own party colleague to fund the leisure centre. So I think there's a bit of point scoring, but politicking going on, and I think it's a bad day for Donegal, because look, previously myself, Councillor Rena Dunne, Councillor Nicholas Crossan would have worked together in prioritising Buncrana Leisure Centre, and I think it does a disservice to that historic work to bring forward that motion today.
8: Well, Councillor Bradley rejected the amendment. He said it was based on what he called an inaccurate premises.
1: Well, what I said on the floor of the chamber this morning was that I couldn't accept his amendment because it's factually inaccurate. So to bring an amendment to my motion in an attempt to use it as political cover to say that the council has up until now prioritised it is just factually inaccurate. Now, the prioritisation is one side of it. The other aspect is the match funding element. So Donegal County Council has to have the match funding in place for this project and for all capital projects before money is allocated from central government. And our Director of Finance has clearly indicated that he is not in a position to say that the council has the match funding available to it for Buncrana Leisure Centre, because the reason is we don't. And as recently as last year's budget, a majority of councillors voted to adopt a budget which removed $1.5 million of borrowing capacity.
8: The Justice Minister is urging anyone with information on the disappearance of Karen Dernan to pass it on to An Garda Síochána. A woman in her 50s was arrested this morning in connection with the investigation. A house in Drogheda is also being searched. Karen was last seen alive in June 2022 at the age of 6. Minister Jim O'Callaghan says nothing can be done without sufficient information.
9: There are people out there who have information in respect of this crime. The only mechanism in order that justice can be served in Ireland is if the Gardaí investigate, have sufficient information to pass on to the DPP for a prosecution, and then our courts deal with the matter. So anyone who has information in respect of Karen Dynan needs to give that information to An Garda Síochána.
8: Three young boys were arrested in Derry last evening following reports of masked youths throwing stones at passing vehicles and blocking Glengalia Road with burning pallets at around 6 o'clock. It's also believed petrol bombs were thrown, causing damage to a bus stop in the area. Officers attended and dispersed the crowd, remaining there to monitor the situation, which was described as calm shortly after seven. With more, here's Katie Gillen.
10: Three boys aged 9, 12 and 13 were detained, cautioned and subsequently taken home to their parents. They will be referred to the Youth Diversion Officer in due course. Chief Inspector Cherith Craig says it is really disappointing to see young people involved in this type of behaviour, which is not reflective of the community of Gaia. She added this type of reckless activity is not supported by the community. Police are now reviewing footage that was gathered from the scene and conducting follow-up inquiries. Chief Inspector Craig says neighbourhood officers work closely with partners and groups in the community and will continue with this work to resolve any issues and maintain a visible presence in the area.
8: Meanwhile, police in the city are investigating reports of two assaults in the Waterloo Place area at around 10 to 8 on Friday evening. A woman in her 30s is due in court next month. With more, here's Donna Marie Doherty.
11: The PSNI say officers attended the area of Foyle Street after a report of a large gathering of youths. Two assaults were reported to them, believed to have occurred in the Waterloo Place area. One of the youths had been assaulted with a bottle and was taken to hospital for treatment for their injuries, which were serious but not believed to be life-threatening. The second youth who was assaulted did not suffer any injuries. Police arrested a 33-year-old woman for common assault, and she's been charged to appear at Derry Magistrates Court on the 17th of June. Inquiries are ongoing, and police are asking anyone who was in the area at the time and might have any mobile phone or dash cam footage or any other information which may assist police to get in touch.
8: A minute's silence was held at today's meeting of Donegal County Council at County House in Lifford to mark the 35th anniversary of the death of Eddie Fullerton. The motion was brought forward at today's meeting.

0: That report was testament to the family's perseverance. It took about 13 years to complete, and what it revealed is that there was clearly a conspiracy, in my view, firm view, of British military agents who had targeted Republican leaders and indeed Sinn Féin councillors. You had Eddie Fullerton and Bernard O'Hagan in County Derry. Republican leaders across the northwest of Ireland were assassinated. But then the same people who were responsible for those assassinations were also responsible for the sectarian massacres at Castle Rock and Grey Steel in 1993. And one of them in particular was protected and still is protected by the British state for all these years. So the family have done tremendous work, but we need the Irish government now and an Garda Síochána to come in behind the family fully. They have failed them in the past and they come in behind them and challenge the British state to reveal all that it knows and to come forward with the truth.
1: Almost 80% of people admit to engaging in distracting behaviour while driving. 31% use map apps, 30% eat and drink, and 15% adjust dashboard screens while behind the wheel. 10% admit to using phones at red lights, while 7% use social media or reply to messages. That's according to new research by Aviva Insurance. Julie Frazier, underwriting and product lead at Aviva, says it highlights how common these habits are.
2: Distraction behind the wheel has become a part of everyday driving for many people. And that's obviously a real concern, because even a quick look at a screen can take your eye off the road long enough to miss a hazard or react too slowly. So, and we're not just talking about extreme behaviours either. You know, this is everyday things like checking a map, taking a sip of coffee, or adjusting your touch screen in your car.
1: Students from Carndonagh Community School have asked Donegal County Council to forward research to the Children's Minister regarding mobile phone use and proposals to raise the minimum age for social media access to 15. Their findings suggest 96% of 10 to 15-year-olds using social media have been exposed to harmful content. However, rather than a full ban, the students believe teenagers need more education to use social media properly. If banned outright, they say, they would lose access to vital information. The council has confirmed it'll write to Children's Minister Norma Foley, seeking a meeting between the minister and the students to discuss their research in further detail. Well, at County House in Lifford today, Donna Marie Doherty spoke to two of those students, Leona Duffy and Olin Dugan. Well, Olin is a Children's Ombudsman Advisory Panel member. He says that this is a matter of protecting children's rights.
3: I am part of the Ombudsman for Children's Office Youth Advisory Panel. So a lot of my research was based off the UNCRC and the rights in the child. Communication, even our news these days, it's all through social media. Taking that away from us would take away our rights to information. And you could send us to a library to sit down and read a bunch of books, but we won't do that. Our information and our communication comes from our social media.
4: Leona, in terms of the harmful content that minors would be exposed to, how do you think this could be navigated?
5: I think a lot of it comes down to not being educated on how to use it properly. I think we're all just kind of told, be careful and give you a phone. Like, we're not properly educated on how to use it properly. I think most of that comes down to education.
4: And would that be through school?
5: Yeah, I think a lot of it is. We don't really learn about much about it in school. I think that probably is a key factor about it.
4: And then I suppose finally, do you think that adults, do they know enough to be able to sort of implement that properly?
3: Unfortunately, I don't think so. I remember back in first year, we had a class, one class a week, with a teacher who was 40 plus years old talking to us about phishing. That's the phone scams phishing. That was our kind of social media prevention class. Phishing doesn't exist anymore. You know, that's not the problems in this day and age. In this day and age, the problems are on the social media, not on your phone number. So I think that a lot of teachers need to be given their own education before they can educate us.
1: And there's more from Donna Marie, Olin and Leona on our website, highlandradio.com. Political parties have been picking over the fallout from by-elections in Dublin and Galway. Daniel Ennis of the Social Democrats and Fine Gael's Sean Kine will be the two new additions to Dáil Éireann, although Sean Kine previously served a term. With more, here's political correspondent Sean Defoe.
6: Fianna Fáil and Sinn Féin were the big losers at the weekend, with the former having its worst ever by-election result and Mary Lou McDonald's party losing two by-elections as the lead opposition. But Fianna Fáil Deputy Leader Jack Chambers has played away any threat to Micheál Martin as his party leader.
7: You're picking one constituency where we have been consistently weak versus the huge rebuild building work that Micheál Martin did when he took over the party in 2011, where we had one seat in Dublin. We now

0: have 10.
1: Meanwhile, some in Fianna Fáil are worried about how well Fine Gael did in comparison to them, but Blueshirt TD Grace Boland played down any rift between the two parties and government.
2: Oh, it's politics. We're always looking over our shoulders. But what we do is we concentrate on the day job and getting it done and delivering.
1: Meanwhile, it was a strong day for the centre-left, with Social Democrat Gary Gannon saying they captured the mood of many voters.
3: Nobody seems to be really feeling the benefits of the kind of the wealth that we told we have in this country. I mean, that was reflective on the doors, whether you're in the inner city, whether you're in the more affluent parts of the country, of the constituency.
1: Daniel Ennis and Sean Kyne can take their seats in the Dáil tomorrow, and though the ramifications of these elections will be felt by individual parties, it hasn't changed the balance of power in the slightest.
4: Under the government's newly announced OPW funding package, €200,000 has been allocated for river conveyance and flood prevention works in Donegal. It'll go toward removing river conveyance blockages at bridges, culverts and river crossings where restrictions pose an immediate flood risk to properties and communities. Other changes to the minor work scheme include increased funding thresholds and enhanced support for councils dealing with flooding and coastal erosion. It's after Minister Kevin Boxer-Moran visited flood-affected areas in Donegal in February. He visited Ards, Derrybeg, Inver and Pettigo, meeting with local communities in those areas. This news has been welcomed by Deputy Patrick Cope-Gallagher. He says it'll make a major difference.
5: The relief that will be provided by using the 200,000 for a number of the schemes in the county, and I'm thinking in particular of Derrybeg, where there was serious flooding there since the minister's visit, and it affected the funeral parlour there. It affected the river adjacent to the school and to the old church, and of course the Now Dock location there. All of this hopefully can be done by this mini relief scheme, and I do know that Donegal County Council have been out, they've inspected this, and I would hope that some works could be done there together with others, and that could lead to the minor scheme, and he is increasing the grants there. But it's a matter now for Donegal County Council to...
4: It's approaching 5:45, time for a short break. Sport with Oisin after these.
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0: Highland Sport is brought to you by Michael Murphy Sports, now stocking the new Donegal GAA jersey at michaelmurphysports.ie.
4: It's 30 minutes to 6 o'clock. Good evening, Oisín Kelly.
13: Thanks, Donal. We start with international football. There has been a number of changes to the men's national team squad for Ireland's upcoming international friendlies against Qatar and Canada. Middlesbrough, Alan Brown and Alex Gilbert, Southampton's Finn Azaz and Ryan Manning, along with Strasbourg's Andrew Obabamadele, have all withdrawn. For the Qatar match in the Aviva, Daryl Shea and Jack Moylan will return, while for the game against Canada in Montreal, Connor Coventry and Dustin Devoy will join the team. Hibernian midfielder Jimmy McGrath and St Mirren's Killian Phillips have been called up for the duration of the international window. In League of Ireland football, Bohemians will look to end the night at the top of the SSE or Trusty Premier Division table. They welcome leaders Shamrock Rovers to Dalymount Park, knowing a 2-goal win will send them to the summit. It'll be the last league tie between the two sides at the Fisborough venue before its redevelopment. Kickoff is at 8 o'clock. The after Sligo Rovers won at the Tallaght Stadium last time out, the Hoops manager Stephen Bradley has admitted that they need to rediscover their form.
14: That's the bit that we always measure ourselves on. The result looks after itself. So we need to refocus, go back in over the weekend and get ready for what will be a tough week with two Dublin derbies.
13: Well, before that game, Derry City can look to leapfrog fifth place Shelburne with a victory over Joey O'Brien's side. Kick-off at the Ryan McBride Brandywell Stadium is at 7.45. Derry go into the tie after a scoreless draw on Friday with St Pat's. Manager Tiernan Lynch feels that there are positives from that game that they can take into this evening's fixture.
15: Shelburne look like they've grinded a couple of results or got a couple of results as of late, so they'll probably become full of confidence. We have to go away now and get ourselves organised for the Shelburne visit. And it's a game we have to be looking forward to. There were so many good things we done tonight. I thought the boys were really confident in the football that they played and they were very dominant in the game. As I say, now our big things, can we put them in the wind?
13: One game in the First Division tonight as well. Bottom side Treaty United will be looking to cause an upset. They're hosting the leaders Cork City. A Cork one, however, will put them 12 points clear at the top. A spot in the Scottish Premiership awaits the winners of this evening's playoff final between St Mirren and Partick Thistle. St Mirren will be hoping to keep their place in the top flight, while the Glasgow-based Partick side will be hoping for a return to the Premiership for the first time since 2018. They're level at 1-1 after the opening leg, with the reverse tie due to get underway at 8 o'clock. It was a big day in England yesterday. Arsenal manager Mikel Arteta watched his team lift the Premier League trophy, but he says it's time for his players to move on from the celebrations and focus on European glory. The Can won an impressive double by beating PSG in Saturday's Champions League final. Arteta says it's clear what they need to do.
16: We talked about already what we have to do in Budapest, how we're going to use all the incredible energy that we're all carrying towards that final. We need to go through the motions and do what we've done all season, which is win football matches. We win one more and we are the champions of Europe.
13: The Tottenham Hotspur board has denied that the club is for sale, with the Lewis family, the majority owners, committed to a rebuild. In a letter to the fans from non-executive chairman Peter Carrington, the board has promised to build a squad for Roberto De Zerbi to compete at the highest level. Fans have been assured of investment in multiple transfer windows after the club narrowly avoided relegation from the Premier League yesterday. Tottenham midfielder James Maddison says De Zerbi's appointment was crucial in Tottenham's survival.
17: The authenticity of someone who's passionate for Tottenham, because I love this club and I want this club to be successful so bad. And when you see the man who's steering the ship, when he's genuinely, and not just saying it for the sake of it and motivational meetings, you can tell he means it. That's why he says, like, I have blood inside me, not water.
13: To Gaelic Games, the draw for the third round of the Tailteann Cup has been made. Longford will host 2024 Winners Down. Tipperary will travel to Wicklow and Sligo are away to London, with Leitrim hosting Wexford. The draw for the preliminary quarterfinal was also made. New York will travel to Brewster Park to take on Fermanagh. Those games will be played on the 6th and 7th of June, with the quarterfinals on the following weekend, with Antrim, Laois and Offaly having already secured their spots. And there will, of course, be lots of GA talk tonight on the DL debate. And in particular, Donegal's won over Kerry. They'll be talking about the football and lots of other stuff that happened in that game. Brendan's guest tonight will be Highlands Big Match pundit Brendan Kilcoyne. From Radio Kerry, their commentator Tim Moynihan and Gaelic Life's Michael McMullen. That's on after the 7 o'clock news this evening. And Racing Oshinar picked up an 18th win of the season this afternoon. He won on Mayo County at Redcar, coming home at 3-1 for trainer Julie Carmacho. Oshin will be back in action on Wednesday at Hamilton. And finally, if you're following the tennis, world number 2, Elena Rybakina, is into the second round at this year's French Open at Roland Garros, winning 6-2, 6-2. Four-time champion Egon Shevnatek defeated Emerson Jones, also in straight sets, while Rome champion Elena Svitolina was taken to three sets by Hungary's Anna Bondar before winning the tiebreak to progress into round 2 as well. And that's your sport for the moment here in Highland, Donal.
4: Thank you very much indeed, Oshin. Schools need to make it clear whether students need digital devices for the junior and senior cycles, according to the TUI. It comes as some schools have demanded the purchase of laptops or tablets for their students. Education Minister Hildegard Nocton says there isn't a requirement for children to have digital devices. But Michael Gillespie, the TUI General Secretary, says there should be a blanket policy.
18: We need to be clear whether students need them or don't need them for the new senior cycle and for the new junior cycle. If it's decided that they do need them, then it's up to the state, because as I said, we believe that education is a public service for public good. Then the state must provide it, like it did with free books. Second level education should be a right, so everybody should be treated equally.
4: Concerns are being raised around the use of poor boxes in courts. Businesses claim they're not being reimbursed for money lost from crimes, as donations are going to charities and the box instead. People who have committed a minor crime can avoid conviction if they make a voluntary donation, but the CEO of the Convenience Stores and Use Agents Association, Vincent Jennings, says businesses shouldn't have to lose out.
19: If we suffer a drive-off or a theft or shoplifting or fraudulent conversion of monies or otherwise, there is a lot of money expended in ensuring that the prosecution takes place. There is our time, there is looking at through the CCTV imaging, there is making statements, there is perhaps making provision for your staff to go to court. So that's all time and money. That deserves to be compensated.
4: Finally, the Pope is warning of the dangers of artificial intelligence, saying some systems are practically beyond human control. Pope Leo XIV has urged governments to slow down in their development of AI models during a speech at the Vatican. He also said misinformation might lead the world down a path of unending war.
20: Artificial intelligence needs to be disarmed. The word is strong, I know, but deliberately chosen because this moment needs words capable of attracting attention, awakening consciences, and indicating paths forward.
4: Staying dry and mild tonight with mostly clear skies, some mist and fog patches in lowest temperatures of 11 to 15 degrees Celsius, light winds, another dry and mostly sunny day tomorrow with some mist and fog patches early in the morning, highest temperatures 20 to 24 degrees Celsius with light to moderate northerly winds. The main stories in brief, Cherrymore Kitchens and Bedrooms say they will be in touch with customers shortly regarding the status of orders. They hope to very shortly restore phone lines to their Donegal showroom. Their premises was badly damaged by fire last week. Two Buncrana councillors had a difference of opinion at today's meeting of Donegal County Council regarding a motion seeking funding for the restoration of Buncrana Leisure Centre, and the death of Councillor Eddie Fullerton 35 years ago today is being masked with a Donegal TD saying his family is still seeking justice. We're back with news again at 7 o'clock. In the interim, check all today's news on highlandradio.com. But for now, for the moment, good evening.
21: The obituary notices this Monday evening, May 25th. The death has occurred of Anne Gallagher, née McGonigal, Hall Domain, Mount Charles, originally of Clockglass, Burtonport. Her remains will repose at Gallagher's funeral home, Station Road, Mount Charles, until 8 o'clock this evening, and again tomorrow from 3 o'clock until 8 o'clock. House private, please. Funeral mass on Wednesday at 11 o'clock in the Church of the Sacred Heart, Mount Charles, with interment afterwards in the adjoining churchyard. Family flowers only, please. Donations in lieu, if so desired, to Donegal Community Hospital Patients Comfort Fund. The funeral mass will be live streamed on the Gallagher Funeral and Directors and Funeral Home Facebook page. The deaths occurred of Mary MacDonald ní McKinney, Killian Mallon. Mary's remains are en route to her late residence. Funeral from there on Wednesday at 20 past 10 for 11 a.m. Requiem Mass in St Mary's Church Lag, followed by interment in the adjoining cemetery. Requiem Mass can be viewed live on Eamon McLaughlin Funeral Director's Facebook page, Family Time, from 10 p.m. to 11 a.m. The death has occurred of Mary Dorian Parkhead Kelly Beggs. House strictly private, please. Removal to Lakelands Crematorium Cavan for private cremation tomorrow. Family flowers only. Donations in lieu, if desired, to Donegal Hospice, care of any family member. The death has occurred of Rosaline Smith Killalt Fulcara. Remains are reposing at Sweeney's Funeral Home, Ballybows, Fulcara, today until rosary at 9 o'clock. Funeral Mass tomorrow at 11 a.m. in St Fionnan's Church, Fulcara, with burial afterwards in the adjoining cemetery. Funeral Mass can be viewed live on mcn.tv or Sweeney Funeral Director's Facebook page. For family information and more details regarding wakes and funerals, please go to highlandradio.com. 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

glorious evening here in the northwest of Ireland. It is Ivan here with you. We're on the Power Hour. That, of course, was Tony DeBart. What a tune that was. And a massive hit from number one, in fact, a track called The Real Thing. Kicks us off on the show for today. Kicks off this week of the Power Hour, of course. Every evening, 6, 7. And weather-wise, it is... Well, it's pretty amazing, isn't it? We're running out of superlatives for this weather. Here is the forecast. Dry and sunny this evening. For tonight, dry and mild. And temperatures, 11 to 15 degrees overnight tonight. And for tomorrow, it's going to be another dry day and sunny. Some mist and fog in the morning, but those temperatures even warmer than today. 20 up to 24 degrees.

hard to believe, it's 30 years ago. Yes, 30 years. Their album, the album was called The Score. As I say, 30 years ago, on this very day, in fact, in 1996, it went to number one in America. It was their second album. It was by far their biggest album, of course, as well. It had the big hit, Killing Me Softly, but that was a massive, massive tune as well, Ready or Not. It actually ended up being the group's last album, as personal and professional differences led to their breakup soon after. They burned bright, that is for sure. Amazing band. They were the Fugees, of course. And that was Ready or Not. Here I come. Okay. It is Ivan here. We're on the Power Hour. Perfect evening to dig out this one. You better believe it. DJ Sammy, the Boys of Summer.

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Yeah, what a tune that is. Tame Impala. That is one called Dracula. All right, it is Ivan here with you this glorious Monday evening, sun shining. Hard to beat. We are here, of course, on the Power Hour, and we're going to be here, as always, until 7 p.m. this evening. Now, some music news. This is great news if you're a fan of the band. What a band they are, of course, from the last few decades. The Manic Street Preachers. They've just announced a headline show for Dublin. Yes, they're coming to Ireland. Dublin's 3 Olympia Theatre, and it's happening this October. Tickets priced quite reasonably as well, under 70 Euro. They're going to go on general sale on this Friday at 10 a.m. There's pre-sale as well, and that is happening from Wednesday at 10 a.m. And the Welsh Trio Show at the Olympia Theatre is a standalone headline performance, and it is not connected to their upcoming co-headline tour dates with Suede. So there you go. If you're a fan of the Manic Street Preachers, that is an amazing chance to go see them live in Dublin's 3 Olympia this October. And also in music news, I think this is excellent. I can't wait to see this myself. If you're an Oasis fan, and there is quite a few people out there, Oasis fans, that is, a major feature documentary chronicling the historic reunion of the legendary rock band Oasis is set to hit the big screen and streaming platforms later this year. So you'll be able to go and check out the Gallagher brothers on the big screen this September. The project will open in select IMAX and cinemas worldwide for a limited theatrical run starting September 11th before streaming exclusively on Disney Plus internationally. The currently untitled documentary is created by BAFTA and Oscar-nominated writer and producer Stephen Knight. He's, of course, the guy behind Peaky Blinders. So in safe hands there, I would allude to that. The film charts Liam and Noel Gallagher's triumphant Oasis Live 25 comeback tour, capturing the massive cultural footprint of one of the biggest musical events of the decade, delving into the experience and emotions of both the band and their global fan base. The documentary offers an intimate look at the rock icons, and the production secured unprecedented backstage and onstage access alongside the first joint interviews with the Gallagher brothers in more than 25 years. So, looking forward to that. It's happening this September.

Yeah, Oasis, of course, little by little. And for that news, exclusive news, that they've got a documentary coming out in September. That is going to be amazing. Going to hit the cinemas for a couple of weeks, and then it's going to be on Disney Plus. Basically, charting their triumphant return, of course, the Oasis Live 25 comeback tour. So that is definitely something to look forward to. And yeah, just getting the Gallagher brothers together for a joint interview, the first in more than 25 years. That's something to look forward to. Now, we're going to be here until 7, as always, right here on the Power Hour. Hope you're going to stay with us. And we have got lots of great music in store on the show. Let's get this one up and running right now. And let's do a shout out to the Scallion Pickers. They're back. You would know they're back because the weather, they always bring it with them. So a big shout out to the Scallion Pickers. Enjoy your stay here in the Northwest. And enjoy the sunshine. It's the one you're looking for from Scooter.

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a chicane, of course. Okay, it is Ivan here till 7 p.m. this evening. Thank you so much. You're keeping me very busy here tonight. And please keep coming in, by the way. 086-6025000. You can WhatsApp or text or even voice notice on that number if you'd like a wee tune. You have about 20 minutes to go on the show. And coming up, of course, after my show is Brendan Devenny. Oh, yes, it was a kind of an incident-packed game on Saturday. I didn't get to see it. I was listening to the lads, to Brendan Kilcoyne and Brendan Devenny and Oisin Kelly, of course, on Highland. And, yeah, as I say, an eventful match. But I'll leave it to the boys to debate tonight. So tune in as Brendan reflects on Donegal's win. It was a brilliant win. That's the most important part. But, of course, those wee incidents as well will have to be fleshed out on the show. Highland Radio's big match pundit, Brendan Kilcoyne. Coin, Gaelic's Life's Michael McMullen, and Radio Kerry, there we go, a bit of balance in there, commentator Tim Moynihan will join the panel later on this evening. So make sure and tune in. I'll be tuned in. I can't wait for that show later on this evening. Jumping all over the world, we've already played. Sorry, that just popped up in front of me as I was talking. Andrew, I played it there about 10, 15 minutes ago. But maybe you like this next one as we say hello to John Wallace, I should say. John was about to say happy birthday to Paul McCahill, Mary McGettigan, Lillian Davies, Liam Rodden as well. So happy birthday there to everybody. And that came in, as I say, from John Wallace, who says, everybody enjoy the sunshine. Yeah, I think it's going to be a good week weather-wise. So cheers for that, John. And this is the tune that you wanted to hear. It's for you this evening.

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5: Yeah, beautiful evening here with plenty of sunshine, and for tonight dry and very mild, 11 to 15 degrees. Outlook for tomorrow, it's going to be dry and mostly sunny tomorrow. Temperatures on the up as well, 20 up to 24 degrees. I was asked to play this one by J.O. this evening. This one's for you, J.O. It's Kid Rock.

we go, Kid Rock, and that is All Summer Long. That was for J.O. I'm trying to squeeze in a few more before we go. I've been asked to play this one by Hugh. He says, Ivan, keep the great tunes coming. All right, no problem. This is the one you selected, Hugh. Great choice from Rue De Silva.

what a tune that was for Hugh. Great choice. The sound of Rui Da Silva. And that is one called Touch Me. Okay, that just about wraps it up this evening. Going to squeeze in this one before we go. This was suggested a little earlier, so let's give this a little blast before we go. Of course, the DL debate, as I said, is on the way. Brendan Devaney and guests coming up just after 7 o'clock this evening. Stay tuned. It's going to be a busy one. That's for sure. Lots to talk about, of course. And yeah, great win by Donegal on Saturday. Onward and upward. Okay, that's it from me. I'll be back. We'll do it all over again tomorrow evening from 6 o'clock right here on the Power Hour. Enjoy the rest of your evening. Enjoy the rest of the sunshine. And let's finish out with this one. Freestyler.

0: 22. The numbers are 78, 75, 85, 60, 63, 45, 44, 14, 88, and finally 79. Phone your claim to 910-4833 before midnight, leaving your name, contact number and the name of the shop where you purchased your book, and we'll call you back the next working day. 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
4: Good evening at 7 o'clock. Donal Kavanagh at the news desk. Cherrymore Kitchens and Bedrooms say following last week's fire at their Donegal factory, they're currently working on restoring the Donegal showroom's phone line and hope to be operational again very soon. They're currently assessing the exact status of orders and say they'll be in touch with all customers shortly. In the meantime, the company says their Galway and Castlebar locations are open and operating as normal. Three young boys were arrested in Derry last evening following reports of masked youths throwing stones at passing vehicles and blocking Glengalia Road with burning pallets at around 6 o'clock. There are also reports of petrol bombs being thrown, causing damage to a bus stop in the area. The PSNI say officers attended and dispersed the crowd, remaining there to monitor the situation, which was described as calm shortly after 7 o'clock. With more, here's Katie Gillen.
5: Three boys aged 9, 12 and 13 were detained, cautioned and subsequently taken home to their parents. They will be referred to the Youth Diversion Officer in due course. Chief Inspector Cherith Craig says it is really disappointing to see young people involved in this type of behaviour, which is not reflective of the community of Gaia. She added this type of reckless activity is not supported by the community. Police are now reviewing footage that was gathered from the scene and conducting follow-up inquiries. Chief Inspector Craig says neighbourhood officers work closely with partners and groups in the community and will continue with this work to resolve any issues and maintain a visible presence in the area.
4: Police in Derry say they're investigating a report of two assaults which occurred in the Waterloo Place area of the city at around 10 to 8 on Friday evening. A woman in her 30s is due in court next month. With more, here's Donna Marie Doherty.
6: The PSNI say officers attended the area of Foyle Street after a report of a large gathering of youths. Two assaults were reported to them, believed to have occurred in the Waterloo Place area. One of the youths had been assaulted with a bottle and was taken to hospital for treatment for their injuries, which were serious but not believed to be life-threatening. The second youth who was assaulted did not suffer any injuries. Police arrested a 33-year-old woman for common assault and she's been charged to appear at Derry Magistrates Court on the 17th of June. Inquiries are ongoing and police are asking anyone who was in the area at the time and might have any mobile phone or dash cam footage or any other information which may assist police to get in touch.
4: Almost 80% of people admit to engaging in distracting behaviour while driving. 31% use map apps, 30% eat and drink, and 15% adjust dashboard screens while behind the wheel. 10% admit to using phones at red lights, while 7% use social media or reply to messages, according to new research by Aviva Insurance. Julie Frazier, the underwriting product lead at Aviva, says it highlights how common such habits are.
7: Distraction behind the wheel has become a part of everyday driving for many people. people. And that's obviously a real concern, because even a, you know, a quick look at a screen can take your eye off the road long enough to miss a hazard or react too slowly. So, and we're not just talking about extreme behaviours either. You know, this is everyday things like checking a map, taking a sip of coffee, or adjusting your touch screen in your car.
4: A minute silence has been held at a meeting of Donegal County Council today to mark the 35th anniversary of the death of Councillor Eddie Fullerton. The motion was brought forward to the meeting by Councillor Jack Murray, who said the Fullerton family continues to seek justice. The Sinn Féin councillor was shot dead at his home in Bunkrana by loyalist paramilitaries on May 25th, 1991. No one has been convicted of his murder. It's been claimed by Deputy Patrick McLaughlin that Gardaí and the PSNI know who was involved, but they've never brought before the courts, and some are being protected. Concerns are being raised about the use of poor boxes in courts. Businesses claim they're not being reimbursed for money lost from crimes as donations go to charity. People who have committed a minor crime can avoid conviction if they make a voluntary donation. However, the CEO of the Convenience Stores and Newsagents Association, Vincent Jennings, says their members are losing out, and that shouldn't be the case.
8: If we suffer a drive-off or a theft or shoplifting or fraudulent conversion of monies or otherwise, there is a lot of money expended in ensuring that the prosecution takes place. There is our time, there is looking at through the CCTV imaging, there is making statements, there is perhaps making provision for your staff to go to court. So that's all time and money. That deserves to be compensated.
4: It'll stay dry and mild tonight with mostly clear skies, some mist and fog patches possible in lowest temperatures of 11 to 15 degrees Celsius with light winds. Tomorrow, again, dry and mostly sunny with some mist and fog possibly early in the morning. Top temperatures tomorrow, 20 to 24 with light to moderate northerly winds. 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We're back with local news tomorrow morning. Donna Marie is here with the first bulletin at 7 o'clock. In the interim, we'll have regular national and international updates. And of course, you can look back on all of today's news on our website, highlandradio.com. But for now, from the news team, good evening.
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0: The DL Debate with Sister Sarah's Letterkenny. 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
13: Well, Jeff, well, Jack Dinya, Gochi, and DL Debate Lumps, Brendan O'Davnia, and Shaw Highland Radio, thank you for that little bit of punctuating there. Donald McCrory of Radio Na Gaeltachta told me I had to get a bit of lumps on the mix here. And Joe Dex is with me here. He's a bit of a Ask Gaeilge expert as well. Gourmay Huggett, Nua Atame, Make Heart. I tell you what, fair play to you, Donald. Thanks a mile. Hey, and I know you like the show and listening So if you want to give me a few lessons, hey, I'll take them because they are needed badly. Folks, welcome to the DL Debate. Thanks so much for tuning in now on Highland Radio or back via the podcast. Coming up this evening's show shortly, we're going to hear from our own top GAA pundit, Brendan Kilcoyne, and Radio Kerry's Tim Moynihan. We're going to talk about, of course, the reaction to Donegal's brilliant victory away to Kerry in the championship at the weekend that we were down at. Well done to all the lads and everyone who travelled and supported the team. We'll also get a bit of reaction from Minor manager Carol Lacey after a very tough defeat, 1-point defeat to Derry in the Ulster Championship semi-final. The man who got that interview is Michael McMullen. He will be joining me later in the show. We're going to discuss all the GAA talking points from the week. Also, Tyrone's victory over Roscommon. I was down at the Hyde yesterday and had a great night in Roscommon Town as well, as you might hear from my voice. So we had a big bit of crack. A few Tyrone ones were about after it as well. So beautiful day down there. So me and Mal's going to run our eye over that. And of course, look ahead to the likes of Dublin North, Westmeath, Cavan, Armagh, Derry and Monaghan. May owe some cracking games to come up in the championship. Real bit of life back into football with all the new rules and the new format. Just to mention to our under 20 ladies who had a victory by 4 points, beating Monaghan in the Ulster semi-final at the weekend. They have a final against Tyrone coming up at the start of June. Good luck to them. We wish them all the best in the final. But say, just about an hour and a half ago, I caught up with Brendan and Tim to chat about Derry, to chat about Donegal and Kerry. Yes, Tim and Brendan, lads, welcome to the show.
4: Well, Brendan.
14: Thank you. Thanks very much, lads.
13: Thanks a million, Tim, for joining us too. Brendan, the big trip, it was a bit easier coming up the road with the victory there, but the long haul to Kerry.
4: Long haul down, but lovely place. What a stadium and what an atmosphere down there. Yeah, absolutely fantastic to get to the championship game down there, so it was, yeah.
13: I took a detour to the Hyde as well, and then we had a big night in Roscommon. Great wee town, by the way, but you can probably hear it. It might have got the best of me today. Tim, tell me, what's the feeling there? Loads of talking points, of course, to get into, but generally, what's the feeling with the Kerry faithful there around the defeat?
14: Look, down here, and you know, we've a programme on Radio Kerry, Brendan, Kerry Today, and I think the programme was dominated by our last unit. You know as well as I do, Brendan, even your own playing days, it's a religion down here in Kerry, Gaelic football, and you know, they prize into every sort of detail of the game, and there's huge disappointment. I suppose, look, let's get things in perspective, and I'm in no way trying to take away from Donegal's emphatic victory, but we've been knocked down big time by injuries, Brendan. You know, when I think that, to me, Shawnee O'Shea, and I think you were up there that day with us as well, you know, in the National League in Ballyshannon, that, look, he nearly took on Donegal in his own.
13: Yes.
14: And he's our spiritual leader. And when you're missing some player like that, he'd be no difference to Jason McGee or Hugh McFadden or Michael Murphy being missing from the Donegal setup. That's huge. But outside of that, then you've Tom O'Sullivan, the club player of the year last year, an all-star a few years running. Paul Murphy, his experience. Gavin White is huge. And if you remember that All-Ireland final, Brendan.
13: Oh, he was unreal. What was wrong with White? What was wrong with him?
14: You see, you know, he came back. I don't know. He had a knockback. He had a procedure then. I take it was the leg at the time. But to make a long story short, he's tried to come back and he got a setback again. So you're talking about the last day, 7 players missing. But outside of that, the feeling down here is the players that are getting the opportunity then, they found it very difficult to deal with, as Jim alluded to in the post-match press conference, that, you know, the physicality of the Donegal side. And hats off here, and it's not me trying to do a Yerry Kerry on you. I think, you know, the way the approach by Jim McGuinness to the game, you know, and he said it in the post-match, I'm alluding to the post-match as well, but you get the sound bites there, that he said he felt in the first 20 minutes of the All-Ireland that we blew Donegal away, and that wasn't going to happen again. And if you remember the last day, Michael Murphy, I think Michael just pressed the switch for the rest of the players, just put on a marker. We're not in our home side. We're here in Killarney. We're going to put down a marker. And Kerry tried to match that, Brendan, and we never got to that pace of the physicality. And then, of course, as we know, there's plenty of talking points going in, you know, just before half time. But a disappointment here, and, you know, we're now in a situation, Brendan, where we've one chance to stay in the championship, and it all depends on a draw. If you're travelling away from home, it can be very, very difficult. Maybe a chance within the 3 weeks to get a few players back. And the one worry that's here, Brendan, is that, you know, the players, the whoever's available, be it Shane Ryan in goals or getting back Joe O'Connor to full fitness, Paddy Clifford, have they have enough games played? And that I thought yesterday of the, or on Saturday, of the two teams, the team at championship pace was Donegal big time. And that's the feeling down here. There's worry. And in Kerry, you're as good as your last game, as you probably heard us in the past. And that's kind of the feeling of disappointment. And look, it's fine to dwell in points about Jim McGuinness encroaching onto the field and what Micheál Burns did. But like outside of that, and even, you know, Ambrose O'Donovan, the 1984 captain, does the co-commentary with me. His disappointment is that we didn't put a hand on Donegal in the second half. And, you know, to capitulate like that, it can be very frustrating to watch.
13: Yes, yes. Do you know what? Brendan, Tom's right, of course. If we're missing seven players, you know, that changes
15: of that quality.
13: Of that quality. I mean, you could say Pat and Kieran Thompson, Shane O'Donnell didn't start, Dara Boyle, all potentially could, but they're not going to change that team that much. Like, we have, by and large, a very strong team out there. I thought Kerry competed pretty well first half. Now,
4: absolutely,
13: particularly midfield as well. You know, the press was causing us problems.
4: Yeah, they really squeezed up on the kickouts that they did, and you know, I thought they did really well in the on our kickout in particular. They won seven or eight of our kickouts in the first half and played very smart game. You know, we spoke about during the commentary, Brendan, where they played the wings, they played a lot of ball out into them two boxes in the corner kind of thing, and got a lot of joy from there, and they competed really well, so did. And to me, the first half from both sides was a brilliant, as good a game of championship football as you'd hope to see over for many a year, Brendan. And hugely competitive and great battles all over the field. And Kerry were right in the game, 5 points down at half time with the breeze in the second half. Wasn't an awful lot. Now, obviously, then everything changed with the sending off, and you know, Donegal were just exceptional in the second half, kept the ball. Tim was mentioning, you know, Ambrose been disappointed about them not laying a hand. It was very difficult because Donegal just played keep ball until they created that opening and then punished Kerry because they were a man short. There was 11v10 when Donegal were attacking and vice versa when they were defending. So it was very difficult for Kerry yesterday to do more than that. So it was, but again, it comes back to what Kerry were missing, you know. The players of that calibre are huge. Donegal expected it to be physical yesterday and they kind of stood up. They didn't take a backward step, and fair play to Donegal for that. You know, they were really, really good. So I think if Kerry can get a few of them back on the pitch, we certainly haven't seen the last of them for the summer.
13: Yeah. Tom, listen, there was three goal opportunities in that first half as well. You know, things could have went a bit different. There definitely was, as Brendan said, tactically well set up. Those balls, those diagonal balls into the corner, kind of isolating some of our bigger men, was working well for us, trying to open up. So there was a good bit of method put into the Kerry play around kick-out squeeze, around direct ball inside. And again, that squeeze tackle that they were doing all around the pitch. So it was a very competitive first half. And you wouldn't have known what would have happened in the second half, even with those players missing that you had, Tim.
14: Yeah. I agree to a certain extent, but I see, and the guy in that pocket inside that little zone was the other midfielder. That was Sean O'Brien that came late onto the Kerry starting 15 on Saturday. But we were very predictable, and that's the difference. I thought genuinely, lads, was the last day that when the likes of Sean O'Brien. Now, to be fair, players picked him out. I think Paddy Clifford picked him out on occasion. Dermot O'Connor put a couple of balls into him. But he was isolated. Like, if that was on the other side of the field, Donegal were running off the shoulder. And that's the most annoying thing for a Kerry supporter, is that we tend to go lateral at times. In the All-Ireland final, first 20 minutes, and I keep alluding back to it because it worked for us, it was pure pace. And if you don't have pace in the current game, lads, you're in right trouble. And there's something more than that. When we go, like we always, I suppose, compare teams down here, especially the teams that were very successful. But if you go back to the noughties team in Kerry, like I'm talking to go-to guys now. You go to Darrow Shea. And these guys disrupted. Like, if they saw a team getting up momentum, they disrupted. Tomás O'Shea, Dara O'Shea, Tom O'Sullivan, Paul Galvin. These guys knew what to do. And we feel that maybe we haven't enough. I'm not saying the standard of player, but players that live on the edge.
13: And, Joe O'Connor would do a bit of that, Tim.
14: A bit is correct. But we probably haven't enough players going. And there's a way of doing things, lads, and you know, going to the edge. And lads, you know, be it club football, and I might be killed for saying this, lads, but any successful team, you won't win it with a team of nice fellas.
13: Yes.
14: And when I say that, is nice fellas inside the line. You can take a few, you know, to finish out games for you, but the guys that go deep know what to do in a situation. And I felt the last day that Donegal have five or six of those players. Now, they were so dominant, you know, we didn't question, they didn't have to do that. But players that can do things inside those white lines, either to read the game, know what you have to do next. And that's the feeling and carrying. You look at young Keith Evans, you know, starting the 40 or going across that half forward line. Keith is relatively new to the Kerry setup, and he's had a massive league, and he added something else to Kerry because he started number 13 or 15 and worked his way out and gave something else to him. This guy was choked up on Saturday by Donegal because the physical, actually, I suppose the conditioning, and I'm complimenting Donegal here now, by the way, lads. I'm not, all I'm saying is that they had his number marked straight away. And any other day, if he was playing with those players that I'm saying are missing, it was a different scenario. He'd have that freedom. Mm. And I think we had enough of those players to manage the game, stroke to compete with Donegal the last day. And it, like I say, it's not me. And we mentioned that word, and I'm sure you see it in social media, the Yerry Kerry thing. And the disappointing thing is, I know you said that 10-11 when you're defending, it's very difficult. You can control. And I was at a county league game here down in Kerry yesterday, out in just beyond Tralee, and it was the exact same way that team was dominant. They were full of pace, and they really put you to the sword in that final quarter. So it's very difficult now when you lose a player. But we find down here, it's fine. If you let Kerry play football, they destroy you.
13: Yes.
14: But the teams of Donegal, the Armaghs of this world, the Tyrones of this world, they won't let you do that. And, you know, a lot of fellas yesterday or on Saturday, their number was marked, and marked in a big way. And like, I wouldn't be 100% agreement, and sometimes, or maybe his views on Jim McGuinness, but you have to compliment him on one thing on Saturday. Every guy knew his job, and they put on a marker right from the start. And, you know, and the booing thing as well, and Ambrose alluded to it, you know, during the commentary, that's not the Kerry way either. You know, we don't boo a player. Something happened between himself and Dylan Casey in that league final. Fair enough, if the powers that be didn't deal with it, he got a card that day. But Michael Murphy, to me, is a serious footballer. And we fed in, from a support point of view, should that only put the adrenaline flowing in Donegal and Michael Murphy when the guys in the terraces were booing him? Mm. You know, and all I'm saying is those little things all fed into Kerry's play. And Kerry tried to match the physicality early on, but they put on markers, Donegal, and they controlled the game from there in. And I know you'll say it was good. It actually, I feel that we were cheated out of the game as well, lads, because once the player sent off, I thought that second half was going to be brilliant. Just like you said there, lads, that playing with the wind in the second half, Kerry quite capable. They'd probably bring David Clifford to probably control the arc a lot more, you know, and take a few two-pointers and bring us right back into the game. But suddenly, all the happenings just before half-time, then it was like a procession in the second half for Donegal. But like, they knew they had the game in the box. And like I say, there's so much detail in today's game, lads, and game management. I think players in the past got away with being athletes. Now you must be a good footballer, and your top six inches, you must have a brain for football. And that's the feel. And some fellas are being found out right across the country. I'm not saying here in Kerry, but if you're not thinking or you're at that level, you will be put away quite easily.
13: Mm. Brendan, you were obviously a top athlete, but also with a great brain. Do you know what Tommy's on about there, about the good guys in the team? A few weeks in, they said unions, when I took them a couple of years ago there, I was assessing the boys and I said, you know what, the cape of boys you are, I'd let you marry my sister.
4: Yeah.
13: I said, but I don't need too many of them. I said, I need a few, as Tim was saying, in the engine room, as he calls them, is a good word, disruptors.
4: Yeah.
13: You know, but Donegal, Tim was saying there, we're so well drilled. Everybody, and that's the big thing, me Jim, everybody knows their jobs and they carry it out to a tee, and then they give the balls to the playmakers and everybody has their roles. Ball carriers, markers, who's going to be the shooters at the end, particularly like a two-pointer. And I suppose I have to give a special mention to Finn Baroti, because we had a lot of talk about Paddy Clifford. How do you mark him? What do you do now? I don't know, was Paddy 100% fit? Obviously, you know, he went off as well, but you've seen that Jim is knocking down all the things that Kerry was good at, and certainly from the All-Ireland final.
15: Yeah, 100%, Brendan, and you know, Finbar did an absolutely brilliant job on Paddy. Whether Paddy was fully at it or not is another question, but he did it to the letter of the law, so he did just really in his face all day, made it very difficult.
13: And without Brendan, you could see Paddy was saying to Hirshen a good few times, watch out, but
15: there was nothing in it.
13: He never went too far, he just stood his ground. Yeah. So very intelligent, for a young man like that, not to get caught where he could get sucked into a card and then put himself
15: big
13: on the
15: time. Prize. Yeah, and McCall likewise on David did an absolutely wonderful job. Yeah. Now, you know, David wasn't getting the supply of ball, and you will not stop David Clifford on a 1v1, Brendan. He's just that good that you won't. He's virtually impossible. But if you stop that supply of ball, you have a chance, so you have. And Brendan, I thought, did really well in that respect too. The young fella came in too. Max Campbell had a huge game for Donegal, like, you know, and he's, you know, absolutely brilliant player. But going back to Tim's point, you do need to have that kind of, just that mad, they nearly need to be madmen kind of thing, you know. And we've had a couple of them, and, you know, we were certainly, it was a devoid that we had here in St. Junan's for a while and we got a couple in then that certainly, without mentioning any names, without mentioning that. Well, not all the time, there's one or two of them. But yeah, and you know, Donegal were tactically spot on it on Saturday, all over the pitch, so they were. And you know, but like, football is funny. You know, you go to the first minute of that game, Kerry get up the field, you had the crack going on behind the throw, and Kerry get up the field, and we're within an inch of putting that ball in the net, so they were. Donegal then swiftly moved the ball up to the other side of the field. Kieran Moore does brilliantly to get in, linking up, I think it was with Oisin Gallen, get in behind the Kerry defence, put it in the back of the net. And we things like that can change the whole complexion of a game, so they can. Yeah. And, you know, Donegal suddenly, yes, that's exactly the kind of start we wanted. Gave them the confidence they needed. And they drove on from there and they pushed on from there. I suppose you're looking for concerns, and I mentioned it earlier on, Brendan. Donegal's kick out, you know, we felt that when we saw the three big guys starting, Jason, Michael and Michael starting, that we would be able to rule the airwaves down in Killarney on Saturday. But that wasn't really the case. We struggled, and I think that Kerry showed more cuteness. They were able to get more bodies in around breaking balls than they did in that first half.
13: Well, they were squeezing up and then immediately turning and running to the ball.
15: Yeah,
13: and we weren't following them.
15: We weren't getting there soon enough. So
13: they
15: we weren't
13: an overload in.
15: It gave them that sort of front foot possession for periods of the game, so it did in the first half. And only if Donegal had been even a smidgen off it on Saturday, it could have gone the other way.
13: Mm-hmm. Tim, Donegal's efficiency, you know, I've rarely seen a team had 220, it was too wide, you know, it was almost every opportunity, bang, you know, which was again was another dagger into Kerry, and their efficiency was top. Tim, just ask you about Hirshen, do you think Hirshen should have took control of that game early on? He does like to let things go. Do you think that maybe played into what happened towards the end, because he was looking to keep it going, but maybe there was too much tension in this, maybe he had to say, right boys, hold on, a couple of cards is going to come out here or something, maybe at the start to lay down the law?
14: If you think about it, lads, this is the third meeting within, you could say, 5 months, 4 or 5 months between Kerry and Donegal. And like somebody said to me yesterday, I hope it's not going down the road of the rivalry of Kerry and Tyrone, because us to Donegal, you know, we kind of compare them to Galway. We go at football, we play football and we play it hard. But it's just this, I suppose when you meet a team so frequent, begin to know each other, then you're going back to last year in the All-Ireland, they're bottling that hurt, Donegal. But going back to Sean Hurst, to me, Sean Hurston is the best referee in the country. And that's genuinely, I've seen him, not just in Kerry games, if things went our way. And even I compliment him the last day, because the powers that be definitely sent Sean Hurston to Killarney, because they knew it's going to be a tough game. Two teams, a team coming in with hurt, a team trying to get back on the track to do a back-to-back. They're becoming great rivals, as I've just noted. So if in any other day, if he was blowing the whistle every 4 or 5 minutes, you'd say, oh, geez, he's trigger happy, he's whistle happy, he's destroyed the game. And as you just said, Brendan, he lets a game flow. And look, I think he was expecting that in the first couple of minutes. Look, I remember against Mayo in a championship game in Killarney going back a few years ago, same way, David Moore up against Aidan O'Shea. They had a little bit of a wrestling match, but whoever's wrestling that day just left it go. and that's where it ended. But I think there was so much tension between these two teams, and maybe a small bit of it from the league final. There's hurt in Kerry as well, but I think from a Donegal point of view, the hurt is a lot more losing the All-Ireland, because a lot of people around the country fancied Donegal to take care of Kerry. It was a huge opportunity with the amount of players, again, that were missing on the Kerry side on the build-up. You know, you were missing the Paul Ganeys of this world. Diarmaid O'Connor was injured right throughout the season. Paddy was injured. And I think they were in a brilliant place, Donegal, to take the scalp of Kerry. But to be fair, that day, tactically, Kerry got it right. But going back to your question, Arish, Sean Hurston, there's pros and cons for it. We had a massive first half because he did let things go. But on the same token, I think that element... Now, you can't blame Sean Hurston for the halftime fracas, because the whistle was blown and a guy... There was a bit needling right around the pitch, but you'd say maybe if he issued two cards. I think that wouldn't have even stopped it, because there was serious tension. And as you know as well, if a referee lets things go, you see it in a club game, you'll test that ref. And I think that's what was done the last day. The sending off, merited a sending off. And there was a number of players coming in, or mentors from either side. So it was very, very messy that halftime. But it actually, whatever happened or whatever transpired, it actually destroyed the game. And as we said at the outset, it promised to be a massive second half. Kerry playing with the wind against a home support. And this is where you have to compliment Donegal as well, lads. I think Mayo's the only other team that has beaten us in 28 years in the Fitzgerald Stadium in Killarney of Championship. Before that, it was Cork taking us out in the Munster final. So, we didn't want to lose that game on Saturday, and we'd prefer to be going direct route as well. And now we're going into the unknown. So, look, there's pros and cons, but to me, Sean Hurston is the best in the country, and I think that's why he was sent to Killarney. Yes. Because they know there's massive tension between these two teams, massive hurt now. Hurt because we've lost the last, two games prior to Saturday, and now it's three, and Donegal losing the All-Ireland. So I think he was down here for a reason, and I think overall he handled it. I'm not sure what your views are. Overall, I think he handled it brilliantly.
13: Yeah, I think he did. It was a hard one to do, Brendan.
4: It was difficult, Jack.
13: Yeah. But Brendan, as Tim's saying, there's jeopardy now for Kerry. Drawn away could be a difficult proposition. You're on the line now all of a sudden. For us going forward, very positive, Brent, particularly after Down. That was back to the real Donegal, very well drilled. We just have this wee bit of Ryan McHugh obviously was horrible to see him, so the blood was great that he came back on the pitch too.
4: Yeah, I thought it was a great show, defiance nearly.
13: It was a nasty incident, and listen, it was a red card, and that's what it's there for. The gym situation now is hanging a bit. Do you think that's going to... The CCC probably meet... Do they meet today, tomorrow? Whatever?
4: Yeah, it depends, I suppose, when the referee's report comes in, and they'll have to wait to see what's contained in that.
13: There wasn't anything in it, but it says if you interfere with a player, but so that means anything. So,
4: yes, yeah. There's a few ways you can look at it, and it will all depend on what's in the referee's report. If he's mentioned in the referee's report that he's dealt with it at the time, that may be that. And it was a very innocuous little push. I don't think Jeremy Connor is suffering today or yesterday because of it as such. But I think only time will tell.
13: Because Hurston could have given a card or something there.
4: If Hurston had given a yellow card, maybe that would have done with it then. So I don't know how these things work, Brendan. Yes. We'll just have to wait to see how that plays out. Obviously, from a Donegal point of view, you want this to go away kind of thing, But that may not be the case because it's important. He's a real leader of them lads, so you want him on the line going forward.
13: There's pretty much nothing in it, but then you don't know how they're going to take it up. Tim, listen, we're pretty much right up in time there. Thanks so much for joining us. Tim, what about, I was in the Hyde yesterday, you might have to go up there next. That would be a raucous game. Wherever you're going next, that's going to be some match.
14: It is, and it's going to be difficult either way, and it's about getting... As Jack alluded to post-match, about getting bodies back onto the pitch. And, Kerry, look, by tradition, lads, we are decent down here, as you well know. There is a possibility. But the hurtful part of this is last year when Meath were beaten by Meath, and I think they just caught us in the hop, I genuinely mean that, it suddenly changed our whole season. The next, we would often beat four Ulster teams. But this year, this beating on Killarney the last day was different. It was one of the best teams, if not the best team in the country, put us away with relative ease. It was not like, with all due respects to Meath, it was not like Meath beating us. And it really hurt and compounded that maybe, look, you can go to war without all your soldiers. And that's the way it is. And inside those lines, and if you go back and refer back to what we said earlier, lads, it is war inside those white lines. And, you know, the most intelligent leaders down through the centuries, they're the guys that won wars. And on Saturday, it was Jim McGuinness that had that to his mark. So wherever we're going, lads, it's going to be a bit of chaos. There's a huge interest. The immediate thing, lads, is we're trying to keep another Ulster team quiet on Saturday evening, because our under-20s face Tyrone in the All-Ireland under-20 final. Right. But look, having said that, it's about, look, the guys done, the medics and what have you. And the big thing, maybe I might finish on this, Brendan, is that the big thing down here, Jack made a statement, Jack O'Connor, a couple of weeks ago, that he's blaming, a lot of blame is pointed towards our club competitions, because, you know, every other week we have club competitions in Kerry, and now there's divisional championships come the end of the season after the club championship is over and the county championship, and a lot of, I suppose, traditionalists in those areas have kept those divisional championships alive. But Jack was saying his players are playing too much football. Yes. But the thing is, people are questioning here now, they're all getting injured inside in Kerry training rather than play with their clubs. I could name our fullback probably from last season, or he's there this year, Jason Foley. He played 3 club games last year. So I know he's fit, but he didn't get injured. But the teams that are successful, say they come out and win the junior, intermediate, senior in Kerry, they're the guys that go further. So, you know, I think that's what he was kind of alluding to. But a lot of people are questioning why Kerry have so many injuries at the minute. And, you know, we went to Portugal and we came back and it was like straight to A&E when we came back with players. So they're questioning that. And in Kerry, you don't get a minute to settle. They'll question everything. And that's, I suppose, because of our tradition, our success. So, look, a very interesting couple of weeks, lads. And I have you hot favourites now for the All-Ireland, lads.
13: Good man yourself, Tim.
4: Thanks for that, Tim.
13: Listen,
14: lovely. Lovely talking to you, lads.
13: Tim, great wrap up. Thanks so much for joining us. That's Tim there from Radio Kerry. Tim Morgan, thanks very much for that. Brendan Kilcoyne, fair play to you. Thanks for dropping in the studio. Joe Dex for producing that segment. Yeah, mighty stuff from the two boys there. Great wrap up. Donegal are back on the wagon again. After the break, I will hear a bit from minor manager Carol Lacey after his side's defeat at the weekend, and the man of knowledge, Gaelic Life's Michael McMullen.
0: The DL Debate with Sister Sarah's Letterkenny, serving food you'll love till 9 p.m. daily in Sarah's kitchen. 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
0: The DL Debate with Sister Sarah's Letterkenny, serving food you'll love till 9 p.m. daily in Sarah's kitchen. And there's free admission entertainment every weekend.
13: Yes, unfortunately, at the weekend, Donegal Miners lost to lost to Derry by a point, just 10-9 as I'm looking at it here. After the match, Michael McMullen caught up with Carol Lacey.
19: Carol, I suppose disappointment would be an understatement for that dressing that you've just stepped out of. Aye, absolutely. Obviously, like, it will be a result than the manner of the results, the last kick of the game. Yeah, that's disappointing. It's just, isn't that, that's sport, isn't it? And that's what I tried to explain to the boys. It's all part of their development. It's all part of their journey. Last week, you're on the other side of it. You won the game, last kick of the game. You're on the other side of it today, so but listen, I'm immensely proud of them. Couldn't be more prouder in terms of their application all year and today, the honesty and just the resilience in them and the attitude just to keep going, and just unfortunately they're on the wrong side, but it's, as I say, it's sport and they just got to learn.
20: What did you feel at half-time? You were 4-2 up, but from watching the first half, you said loads of the ball. Did you feel you should have been further ahead, or what was your sort of take on it?
19: It was probably very frustrating. That obviously, like, the way Derry had set up, and it set up very defensively, and their number six, Julian.

0: Stage in that second half where it maybe felt like yous were going to be a team. I know there's a lot of it was down to it looked like an extra time type game, but there's a stage when you sort of, well, sort of felt as if you had the sort of ascendancy for a period.
1: I did. I think we had a couple of opportunities there to get the winning score. So we did, and we got up into good positions. We had a couple of times. Dave had a good shot with his right. It just went wide of the post, you know. So another day that goes over. You know, it's the margins, and that's what they need to. We just need to explain to them. Then boys, like, you know, that just it's small margins in the big days, like semi-finals and finals. Sometimes we're on the right side of it, and today we were on the wrong side. So I think we did have good opportunities to push home. I think we created maybe nearly a look on the goal once or twice. Got a short kick out one time. I think Ginley got through. Was going through the carrying, and just wee things like that just didn't go our way today.
0: As we talk now, the seniors are playing in Killarney. Now, there's a lot of young fellas that broke into that senior group. You have come back from the dead a couple of times at minor level. Today's game was a very tight battle. What learning is there for boys who are looking to make that next step? Because as much as it is minor, senior is the big show that I would say somebody like yourself wants boys to push into. Is that what that's learning's about now?
1: That's what exactly what minor is about, like, and that's what it should be about. And it's about putting mentors in place for these boys, you know, good coaches and your strength and conditioning coaches, your nutritionists, your medical, and creating an environment for them to understand that what it takes to be the best that you can be. And that's where they're, and we're trying to facilitate that, and we're trying to get them to fulfill their potential. And there's no question about it, there's plenty of potential in that group, but it's still, you're not handed that senior jersey, you've got to earn it, like, and they still have a wee bit to go in that. They're heading in the right direction. Their application to the environment this year has been brilliant. I've had them now 2 years now, but they're under 16 as well, so we just need to keep investing in them in Donegal. We need to keep investing, keep them on their journey.
2: Yeah, that was Carl Lacey there, disappointed there to go out in that semi-final, chatting to Michael McMullen, and now we can talk to Mal himself. How are you, Mal?
3: Not too bad, Brenton. How are things?
2: You're doing all right.
3: Donegal are back on the horse.
2: They're back on the horse, boy. Did you ever doubt us? A wee bit?
3: Once, well, to be honest, as I said on the radio the other day, I'd fancied Kerry until I heard the raft of changes he's given out over the intercom.
2: Yeah.
3: And I went straight into my WhatsApp group and it says, folks, can you change my prediction to Donegal? So thank God for the changes.
2: Yes. I was the same when I seen the teams named. Now, that said, obviously the sending off was, we were speaking to the two guys at a massive burnout, but I still think, all in all, we'd have won the match anyway, which is a brilliant victory. Mal, just from the minors there, very low scoring. The Derry keeper had a two-pointer. That was a big kick in the game in terms of context.
3: It was a poor game, to be honest. Both teams were looked nervous. Carroll hit the nail on the head. Derry had a sort of a setup where Joey Mullen played as the sweeper and Donegal were allowed to play the ball around the outside. Derry obviously identified Mark Anthony McGuinness as sort of the key man, and they put a designated man on him. And as much as Donegal had loads of possession, they couldn't penetrate, really. And actually, the Donegal keeper, Cormac Crossan, made a couple of brilliant saves as well. But in the end, I think there was something like 11 minutes after it was 9-all. Donegal had a chance. I think it might have been Tadhg McDade. He just pulled it wide. There was a couple of messy enough turnovers from both sides. And at one stage, extra time looked like it was going to be the only show in town. And then Cathair McDonald scored the winner. Incidentally, a guy came off the bench for Derry, Rocco Devlin, and he was involved in all of Derry's last 4 points, so he had a major impact on the game. But toss of a coin job, it really was. It really was a toss of a coin.
2: Yeah, good stuff. So, Mal, just looking across the other action from the weekend, I suppose, first of all, RIP, Frank McGuigan, what a guy, what a legend, Mal.
3: Yeah, one of the best players to play the game, never mind one of the best players to play for Tyrone. I never met Frank, but obviously all the stories you hear and you see the snippets on TV, and 11 points in an Ulster final is just awesome. And yeah, you often hear that thing that if he hadn't had his injury, you know, Tyrone

0: arguably would have won the 86 All-Ireland. So our thoughts go with to his family and all his friends and everybody that knew him, but a massive, massive character, and what a player.
1: Yeah. I suppose it was kind of poignant. The Red Hands went down and beat Ross Common. Well, what did you make of the fair? There was a bit of a feeling, I suppose, this new wave of talent were always waiting to come through, and certainly, I suppose, Michael Holmes and Ethan Jordan and that really providing a bit of firepower for a thrown forward line that just, you know, they're well down the rankings in terms of average scoring. I think they're one of the lowest in the country, but they came up with the goods in three goals yesterday.
0: They played very well, Breton. Now, you were at it. I watched it on the stream, so you don't have the same view, but they looked to be the better team, but Roscommon got that run where the long ball went into Enda Smith, and at that stage it was probably looking rocky enough for Tyrone, and they, I suppose, as much as Conor Carroll was brilliant, it probably came down to that missed kick out to Kieran Daly that decided it, and that'll do wonders for Tyrone, Brenton. Like, Dara Canavan and Rory Canavan weren't available, who, you know, were, they're obviously key players in Malachy's overall plans. I would say they'll be hoping that Brian Kennedy's injury isn't too serious, because Brenton, with him and Kilpatrick at midfield, it's just a night and day. It's a wee bit like the three amigos coming into the Donegal team who were apparently injured. You know, Murphy, McGee, Langan. So in today's game, size matters. It really does. And those two men were massive for Tyrone. And kudos to Con Kilpatrick, because he plucked two very important kickouts after Kennedy went off, so that wasn't lost on me, because, you know, because he did have to step up.
1: Yeah, he did. You know, and Kilpatrick's just he's just a complete player, isn't he? You know, there was a couple of brilliant saves before that, probably, and you nearly forgive Carroll for that short kick. Well, not forgive him, but he had been proven a real thorn in terms of stopping shots. Tyrone's good at seven goals in the game.
0: They could have had. And the thing about, see that risk that they talk about, I know it's an overused statement, but if you are playing that sort of game, like, I think it might have been somebody in Down said this, that Ronan Burns was happy enough to do that, because for every kick out you got away that you scored off, you know, you're being productive. But it is risky, and I felt sorry for him, because his performance definitely didn't deserve that. It definitely didn't. He was, you know, he's probably heading towards man of the match material, him and Senan Lam, and obviously Owen McElhone was just absolutely class, and you touched on it. You probably nailed it early on there. The fact the young guns are, I suppose, stepping up, and he's a man we've been talking about for a while, Brenton.
1: Yeah. Owen McElhone. I mean, when you put that in the mix, if you have Dara Canavan now, I don't know what a player he is, Mal, but just it seems to be, the injuries just seem to be so constant with him. You know, I don't know, is it the way he plays, he moves, he seems to end up in big hits, and it's certainly obviously holding him back from being the player that we're expecting him to be. He's one of the best forwards in the country, but, you know, if you put him in that forward line with Michael Holmes and Jordan going well, that's a serious forward line.
0: It is, surely. And Brenton, he obviously had a busy enough schedule with Errigal, and he was involved in the Sigerson Cup campaign, so possibly the bodies maybe said no in certain places, but Dara Canavan's one of them people you just love to watch playing, unless he's playing against you.
1: Yes.
0: And ironically, the minor final on Friday night, his cousin, I think he's Conan Canavan, will be playing at O'Donnell Park in that final, and he scored 10 points against Cavan. So the production line continues up around Errigal, so they're always able to produce gems. And is it any wonder Tyrone are always around the top?
1: Yeah, they are indeed. And do you know what, Mal, I was thinking, talking to my friends with Roscommon, this was a very dangerous game for them, because Tyrone was so written off, you know, because of their league. And we keep seeing that the league doesn't translate that much in the championship. So, you know, they went and they played Armagh, could have very, very easily won the game. They're in the All-Ireland semi last year. It's the same group of players. So, you know, they're a solid, you know, well put together team when you go to take them on. You know, difficult championship team to play. And I know they just about sealed the victory yesterday, but they're a team, Mal, that could turn anybody over.
0: Brent, is that the beauty of the game now? We can't predict anything. Like,
1: yeah.
0: Like, rewind the clock back 10 years, and I'm actually lost. I can't remember what years Dublin won the All-Ireland, because they just seem to beat Mayo every year and won it. Yeah. Whereas now, from 1 week to the next, like Donegal after, I suppose, injuries and after Letterkenny, you're wondering where are they, and all of a sudden they're back in a different part of the conversation. I think this is great, Brenton, for sport. I think it's brilliant because more and more teams are bound to think that they're not far away. And you did say it, like Roscommon had won the treble in Connacht. And at the same time, that doesn't mean their season's going to be a disappointing season. They have enough players to be in the shake-up for this All-Ireland. They'll look at a team like Armagh winning it a couple of years ago and thinking, you know what, we're every bit as good as Armagh. So I think it's fantastic for the game. It really is.
1: Yeah, it is indeed. And I think the Tyrone could have a say in it yet. Mel, did you... You know, it was a straightforward, I think, victory for Galway. That was the only one kind of went that you thought you could be fairly predicting of what it could have been. Cork and Meath, there was going to be nothing in it. As it proved, Cork pulling away in the end. Donegal and Kerry, obviously question marks about the squad and the players sent off. But all in all, well, none of those games you could kind of predict, except for Galway. Kildare probably will out of their depth in the XO Sam this year.
0: Aye, it's probably fair enough. And Kildare's seem to be one of those inconsistent teams where they seem to be sort of going between the Sam and the Tulton Cup. But like Rob Finnerty, 1-9 from play. The only mistake we made, Brenton's not having him in our fantasy team.
1: Yeah.
0: He's like one, I think it was 1-9, maybe a couple of 2-pointers. And like, I don't know what you think. Like, Galway's bound to be back in the other end of the shake-up. Like they just lost the Connacht final marginally. I know it doesn't work like this, but then Tyrone and Roscommon, there's not much in it. And all of a sudden, it's back to my point where it's pretty open. I did feel we spoke earlier in the DL debate where we thought that sort of Kerry and Donegal were a wee bit ahead of the pack, and I'm not sure where that is now. Do Armagh get closer to that, or have Donegal pushed away? It was funny hearing the Kerry men tipping these for Sam. It was hilarious.
1: Yeah.
0: But you know, it was great to hear that they have the value of having a dog on the team. We used to think up here that the Kerry people didn't have dogs. They just had, you know, perfect footballers. So you don't win anything without dogs. I don't know how we get on to that topic, but
1: listen, Disruptor, he called him a Disruptor.
0: Yeah, I like that one. We must remember that one.
1: Yeah, well, I think every team needs that in the engine room. You know, you need people that are going to go in and battle for it. That has to be part of the... Nothing happens without that, I suppose. Well, I was talking to you earlier today, just... and that last free of Eastern Jordans, where it had just gone into the last minute, so there was, what, 57 seconds, I think, on the clock, which doesn't seem like a lot, but if you have a kick out, you could have worked that short up the pitch and maybe won a free, possibly hit a 2-pointer to win it. So Eastern Jordan messes about in the ball, takes his time, takes a wee tap, and kicks the ball over the bar. And I was thinking to myself, surely that's not right. Surely the ref has to say, here, stop the clock till he takes this free, because if you're level in the game and it's going to be the winner, or there's no chance to respond, then surely that's not, that shouldn't be allowed.
0: I think you're right, Brenton, but there's maybe another angle to it as well. Like, I don't know if you noticed in Clonus that day, even the scoreboard was slow at changing and the clock stopped a couple of times. And even on the GA Plus yesterday when I was watching it, it seemed to be stuck on 54 minutes for a while. So there's too much at stake for something like that to happen, Brendan.
1: Yeah.
0: I think if they do have the hooter, that whenever the hooter goes, it's until the ball goes dead. So say, for example, the hooter went at with 5 seconds to go, but Conor Carroll was doing really well with his kick out. Say he had got one out to Brian Stack, for example, who was on, and the hooter went. We'll play that play out until Roscommon get a shot. And if it goes back to the situation in... was it 2021 where Derry had a possession near the end and eventually the ref says, do you know what, I've had enough of this, and he blew it up and Donegal won by a point. But I think if you're going down the hooter route, I think it'd be more exciting letting the last play go.
1: I think definitely the last play was very exciting, because what it did was, well, it stopped teams messing about like Ethan Jordan. No, I'm not faulting him for that, because, you know, he's trying to get his team across the line, but it's not fair in Roscommon, you know. So
0: and you're also... if you're standing over, like, you walked that walk, Brenton. If you're standing over a last-minute kick that's fairly routine and it's level, you won't want to rush that kick, regardless of trying to waste time. there's only one thing in your head. It's making sure that you nail that kick because you might not win an extra time or whatever. So I do think that's the case. But back to my point, like if the hitter goes, it's on, the play should be allowed to play until it goes out of play. You know, the passage of play should be allowed to continue until it's a wide or somebody blocks it out over the sideline or whatever. I feel that would be better.
1: Yes. And do you know what? Before we even look at next week's games, ML, just on Galway there, you know, are they contenders or are they not? Where would you put them? Because when you look at Comer's come back and he looks sharp, you know, we didn't even know was he going to play this year. Walsh is flying, he said, Finnerty, unreal. You know, Conroy's back in, I'd say that'd be his last year. So, big push going to come from Galway to get themselves back in. There are not many people talking about them.
0: They're not. I think they have to be in the... I definitely think they have to be in the conversation, Brenton. They've got size, they've got finishers. Possibly there's that whole debate versus which goalkeeper do they go with, because it's not often you get a goalkeeper situation changing as much as that. Because I think it was Gleeson at the weekend, was it? Didn't see this game fully. Yeah, so there's Gleeson back in again. So, they have to be. And, like, they've been relatively successful. They've been to two finals, so they've been used to... And I think Joyce had a statistic. I forget what it is, Brenton, to be honest. But whatever games they've lost in recent times, I think it has been minimal, the scoreline. I don't know what the figure is, but to cut a long story short, they've been very close any game they've lost. So, you know, why not go and win it this year?
1: Yeah, well, listen, I think the Kieran O'Neill thing is definitely a factor that he left and went to Kerry. It looks like he had a big influence there, Mel.
0: Aye, and then he's in, and Donoghue's down there as well. So that's definitely a loss for Joyce there. But like you've Shane Walsh is two-footed, you've Finnerty, who seems to be in really, really good form, and obviously, it's those other players like McDade and Tierney and John Maher and Keane and Darcy. Like, is there many teams will have that physicality of Darcy and Tierney around that middle? Yeah. And that's before you go into that fella, is he Roots, a guy came in and he caught a ball to get a goal in that Connacht final. So whatever they're feeding them, and it's back to that same point about size, where it's, if you can get the big lean footballer, it's very, very useful.
1: Yeah, I think Maher, you could put him down as one of those disruptor guys. He's top man. Mel, just down the last couple of minutes, Mel, the weekend here, Dublin Louth, Westmeath, Cavan, Armagh, Derry, Mon and Mayo, fascinating games right across the board. You know, you know, obviously I don't think Dublin and Louth wanted to play each other game, but Westmeath and Cavan, that could be dangerous now for them. Cavan are at a bad side and there's a kick in them, and obviously Armagh, Derry, there's going to be a wee bit of war of attrition, and then Mayo don't really like playing Monaghan at times as well in championships, so it'll be amazing to see if they can, I suppose, back up that Ulster championship run.
0: Aye, because they put a lot of, there was a lot of emotion in that because of the nature of how they beat Derry an extra time twice and being in the final in the build-up, so it's how they can sort of mentally come back, because they do have quality. Mayo probably up and down, and they're hard to work out. Dublin Louth, like, it's just a pity they're meeting again, because I sort of thought Louth would have won the last game and they didn't. They get well enough beaten. They end up, from Derry's point of view, Derry's really inconsistent at the minute. There's a couple of decent league campaigns. Armagh seem to be on form, and they've won that Ulster title. And we've only got 2 minutes left in the show. It's not long enough to dig into Derry's depth issues, because that has not went away. That's a debate I've been beating for a long time. So we just don't have the depth to compete at this level. And that's not trying to be, you know, talk things down. We just don't. But because it sort of proved it that day against Monaghan, where their bench had a wee bit more punch than we had. So, but again, maybe we'll cause a wee bit of a stir in Armagh, but I think it'll definitely need a big, big performance. Albeit we're pretty good for a while against Monaghan, and
1: well, Monaghan fairly put it up to Armagh, if you're looking at it that way, which obviously never adds up the same. But there's no reason why Derry can't go and win that match.
0: There's no reason. They were. I watched both games back recently, actually, for an article I was doing, and Derry were, it was one of those things where you're thinking, how the hell did we lose this game, because things are going so well. But maybe that'll be the bit where Kieran Mina and the men this week can look at it and think, well, here's a few games. But I think We don't have an awful lot of time, but I think if they're going to have to do anything with Armagh, they have to be able to tie down Oisin Conaday, which is easier, far easier said than done.
1: Tie him down would be the only thing you
0: can do. Tie him down. I says to Sean Casey's away on holidays this week. I says, take Conaday with you and maybe we'll have a chance. But also, Blaine Hughes' kickouts, Derry need to, back to Tim's word, disrupt. They need to disrupt that sort of, what was it?
1: A disrupt.
0: High 90% rate that he had. And
1: well, my team tune's going to disrupt you now, Mal. We're out of time this evening. Well, listen, as ever, as Michael McMullen, give the life. Mal, thanks for that wrap up, sir.
0: No problem, Brent. No problem.
1: Be in touch soon. That's Brent and I, Michael McMullen. Stay tuned for the excellent Monday night sessions. Thanks, Joe Dex, for producing. Speak to you next week.

just gone 6 minutes after 8 o'clock on a Monday night. Welcome into the Monday night sessions with myself, Paul McDevitt, and Jimmy Stafford. As always, right through until 10 p.m. on a glorious Monday evening. Do you ever see when the news was on to go to the weather people? They can't wait to tell you it's going to be raining at the weekend. Shut up and let us enjoy it. Anyway, before we go any further, thank you very much indeed, Brendan Devaney and the DL Debate team. Busy, busy weekend for them past. And congratulations both to Donegal and Tyrone. So. Right, anyway, back to tonight. We have a busy show as always. We're looking forward to Sarah Jardine from Galway. We'll be talking to her very, very soon. And our good friend, the Dusty Windowsills, will be dropping by for a bit of good old music. And there's a brilliant play coming up in the Millennium Forum on the 12th and 13th of June. It's called The Unreal Housewives of Derry, right? In brackets, right again, right? So Joanna Harkin will be joining them and joining us along with the whole trip. And we're looking forward to that. And it's going to get a nice crack. Try and squeeze in as much new music as we can on this programme as always. But we can only squeeze in so much because of our guests. But that's grand. If you want to get in touch, as always, it's 086 60 25 000, text and WhatsApp, and we will be streaming all the artists throughout the evening, okay? Jordan O'Keefe, yes, our good friend Jordan, has just launched a brand new single, and it's a cracker. It's called Honest, and here it is.

0: 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Well done, Jordan. Honest. 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
0: It is the Monday night sessions and you're welcome back. I have to say hello and welcome to our first studio guest this Monday night. And it's a Galway singer-songwriter, Sarah Jardine.
8: That's correct, yes.
0: You're very welcome.
8: Thank you very much, Paul. Thanks for having me.
0: It's lovely to see you. Is it your first time to Donegal, no?
8: It is actually my very first time. I have never been to Donegal before. No, so it's kind of embarrassing.
0: Not one bit.
8: But it's been absolutely lovely. We decided to make a weekend out of it. So we've been here, what day did we come up? Saturday.
0: Come here, you brought a great weekend of weather with you, but didn't you?
8: It's
0: been absolutely brilliant.
8: Yeah,
0: you know?
8: It's absolutely stunning. The summer is finally here, as they say.
0: That's what I was just saying. And the forecasters come on then and say, oh, there'll be rain by the weekend.
8: We won't think about it.
0: But anyway, listen, first of many, hopefully. You're a singer-songwriter, Galway, living in Galway based. Were you born and bred in...
8: Born and bred, as I say, born and bred Galway woman,
0: And music was at home, I take it, yes?
8: Music was very much at home, yeah. My dad was quite a well-known musician on the show band scene.
0: Who did he play, was Sarah?
8: So my dad was Liam Merrigan, so he had a number of bands. There was so many I probably can't remember half of them.
0: Aye.
8: But the Rock and Roll Circus was one he played with. And then later on in life, he played with a man called Kevin Rohan for many years, who is in Galway Bay FM. And he toured the US and the UK and... Oh. Yeah, so he did a lot, but he ended up kind of staying primarily back in Ireland because, family commitments and that.
0: It was a different time. Is he still living with us?
8: He's not, sadly. Sadly, Dad passed away 5 years ago.
0: No doubt great music and memories. Music was
8: absolutely.
0: How many was in your home?
8: I'm the youngest of five.
0: The youngest of five?
8: Yeah,
0: then you'd have got all the good music.
8: That's it. Yeah, I mean, the house was just full of all sorts of instruments, anything and everything, as you say, but mainly guitars. It was full of guitars.
0: So, well, I'll tell you what we're going to do. I've loads to talk about, if you don't mind. We would love to go into a piece of music first.
8: Okay, Sarah. Lovely, yeah.
0: So what are you going to do for this? Is this your own title?
8: It is. So this is a song called Sky Blue. So yeah, it's basically about being in a relationship and it's all going really well. And, you know, the other person, you know, expresses their love and you kind of freak out and run away rather than saying it back, although you do feel the same.
0: Autobiographical? And, is it?
8: Yeah, a little bit, yeah.
0: All right, okay.
8: And then, yeah, just thinking, is it too late that I do feel the same way? Hopefully yeah. I can get them back, that it's not too late. So it's called Sky Blue.
0: We'd love to hear this whenever you're ready.
8: Okay, thank you.

0: Yes. Oh my God, that was beautiful.
1: Thank you.
0: Your voice is amazing. Well, it's your voice, I know that, but a bit of sort of American Emmy Lou Harris sort of stuff going on there.
1: Yeah, absolutely. Crystal love Gale. Emily Lou
0: Harris. Absolutely gorgeous.
1: Thank you.
0: Really, really beautiful.
1: Thank you so much.
0: You're releasing a single on the 3rd of July. Is that the single?
1: No, it's not. I've already released Sky Blue. It's up on all the major streaming platforms, up on Spotify and all of
0: How have you found the reaction to that?
1: Absolutely amazing. Mm. I just started to release my own music just about this time last year, or June of last year, so not that long ago.
0: Oh.
1: And although I'm doing music a good number of years, it took me a while to be happy with the sound and everything. So, and it just was the right time. So
0: up until now, were you gigging basically? That was your...
1: Yeah, absolutely. So
0: pubs and bars and...
1: Yes, absolutely. Yeah, hotels, like a lot of the hotels in Galway and around Galway, in the lounge bars and, you know, weddings, funerals, all sorts of, you know, a lot of the things that people, you know, that musicians do. Singing everywhere and anywhere.
0: Of course. Have you many songs written?
1: I do. I have a good number of songs. They were hiding in the attic in my home house for a good number of years. Yeah. And then I dusted them off and recorded a few of those. Yeah. And I also added new songs that I have been writing over the past few years.
0: Oh.
1: So it's a mixture of older songs and newer songs. But I have a good number of songs written.
0: So you have half songs and three-quarter songs. Have you? Is that what you have?
1: There's a good number that are fully finished, and then there's a few that are unfinished, and that, you know, sometimes I find they have to sit there for a little while, and you know, I might just revisit them, and then it just completes itself in very little time.
0: I get that.
1: Just the whole writing process can be, it's just very varied. It varies from song to song. And,
0: yeah. What way does that work for you, the songwriting process? Is it a case of, I'll sit down now and put together half a dozen songs, or something sparks something that you take a note? Is that the way that works for you, or...?
1: Yeah, so typically it's just something will just inspire me. You know, a lot of the time it's actually nature or just life experiences. You know, just something, just a thought or just a kind of a concept or a different view of looking at something. And then I think that would be a really cool way, you know, to express that in a song.
0: It's lovely, because I'm always curious what way, what way people come. Everybody's got a different way of landing with songwriting, you know, everybody's different kind of styles and different ways of doing it, you know. But you're also a classical soprano.
1: I am.
0: How did that come about? What were you?
1: I was always very interested and felt very drawn to opera. I don't know where that comes from exactly. Maybe a past life or something. I suppose I did a few musicals. Funnily enough, I did not do music in school.
0: Did you not do music in school?
1: No, I did art and design. And the school I went to I remember you had to choose between one or the other.
0: Yeah.
1: And I decided to do art and design because I was already doing music. Now I was already painting and drawing and stuff at home also.
0: Yeah.
1: But music was more there. So I thought I'd do the art and design. But anyway, that's kind of straying from the question.
0: But it's not. It's nice. It's nice to get that input. Would you say art and design? Was that a choice because you think it might be a secure way of earning an income?
1: It was just something else I was passionate about.
0: Were you passionate about it? Okay.
1: So I actually did art and design for a couple of years in what was known as the GMIT at the time, in Galway there, and I did textiles. And then I took a little break. One of those breaks.
0: Yes, of course.
1: There was a guitar at home, and I picked that up, and the rest is history, as they say.
0: Are you self-taught in the guitar?
1: Yes. Dad showed me about maybe four or five chords.
0: Off with you now.
1: And from my memory, it was The House of the Rising Sun was the first song.
0: The Animals. Wow.
1: That I learned on the
0: guitar.
1: Is
0: that because it's only three chords? Is it?
1: Yeah, it's quite, you know, a simple, I suppose, tune to kind of learn for starting off.
0: I must go for that one then, because I have a guitar similar to the one behind you. That's our sponsor's Emerald Guitar.
1: Oh,
0: you see that guitar there beside you, behind you?
1: Wow.
0: It's a carbon fibre.
1: Ooh, and,
0: I've one of the beautiful guitars, and I am trying all the time. Now, if I can get the House of the Rising Sun, I might go for that one, because I think it's one of the greatest 60 songs
1: That's
0: ever.
1: It.
0: You know what I mean?
1: And it always goes down well at a party.
0: Oh, without a doubt, you know. just pure class, you know. So you're currently gigging, and you're popping into the Galway Folk Festival, I see.
1: Yes, I'm super excited. The Galway Folk Festival is wonderful. There's just so many acts playing there.
0: I know.
1: I'm just delighted that I got a slot, and really, really looking forward to it. I'm playing there on the 7th of June.
0: Brilliant. That's when you're in the corner.
1: Yeah.
0: So tell me, as a musician, are you full-time, or is this your hobby?
1: No, I am full-time.
0: Right.
1: And I'm a stay-at-home mum as well. So between the two, I'm kept busy.
0: You have two children.
1: We do. We do.
0: And their ages are?
1: Nearly 4 and 15 months. Yeah.
0: That's pretty young busy. to be mixing other things.
1: But we're very lucky. They love to travel.
0: Oh, that's good.
1: So that's good. So
0: did they enjoy Donegal when they're up?
1: They absolutely loved it.
0: Yeah.
1: We went to was it Tropical Island? I think it was called earlier. We saw lovely Alcorns. Butterflies.
0: Oh, Alcorns. Yes.
1: Oh no, we nearly passed out where we saw the butterflies because they were all, you know, it was like a greenhouse.
0: That's right.
1: Such a sunny day, we couldn't stay in there too long.
0: No, I know.
1: They were amazing. Oh, so beautiful. Yeah.
0: We were down there last year, or the year before, Jimmy. It was great. We don't have a thing down there.
1: Yeah.
0: Amazing place.
1: Yeah.
0: But you'll find everything in Donegal. But Galway's equally as beautiful too, and it's culturally, it's you know, it's got a great thing going, great vibe going about Galway at the moment. I always think, you know.
1: Yeah, it's very good now, I have to say. It's great for the music, and I mean, it's full of musicians and artists of all kind, performers, and, you know, we've so many buskers on the streets there.
0: That's
1: which is a great summer vibe. You know that definitely summer when the buskers are all out. And
0: do you busk?
1: I don't. I don't regularly. I did busk, I think, it was a good number of years back now. I did a summer kind of where I busked on and off, and it was actually a great experience. You know, it's a great... it's a great thing to do, great experience to get out more in front of people, and
0: Well, it gives you a bit of encouragement too, and I suppose in a sense it gives you the confidence as the artist, whereas you're not overly concerned because they're walking by anyway, so
1: That's it.
0: Gives you the confidence obviously to sort of work in a crowd.
1: And you know, it's amazing how people will come up and have a chat and sing a beautiful song, or you know, ask, have you got a CD or whatever.
0: I've done that myself to buskers. If I hear someone, I go, that's class.
1: Yeah.
0: I will ask them, have you got any CDs?
1: Yeah.
0: Come here, Sarah. We would love to get another song for you if you don't mind.
1: Yeah, absolutely. I'll sing. This is a cover. It's the only cover I have recorded to date, and it's called No Other Love by. Which was made famous by the wonderful Joe Stafford in the 50s.
0: Yeah.
1: So this is my version of it.
0: Brilliant. Whenever you're ready.

0: Oh, wow. Do you know, that is beautiful. Your vocals are just pure class. And I'm just thinking of another artist there from the 60s, Helen Shapiro.
1: Oh, yeah.
0: I hear that because I was a fan of her music, but I hear her voice going. Well. But you're very natural. Your voice is very natural there. It's lovely. And yeah, even the humming along, as I'm sitting here, I'm really about to hum along with it. You know, yeah. Like, you've got me in the song. Your voice is amazing. Absolutely beautiful.
1: Thank you. We're
0: going to take a quick commercial break, my friends. Sarah Jardine is with us in studio, and we'll be back for one more tune. Don't go away.

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1: Noticed a change in your hearing? 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
6: 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If you have found that, maybe you want to contact us here on 086 60 25 000, and we'd gladly pass that on. So if you've lost, you know yourself, if you've lost things like that, it's very annoying. So let us know if you have, if anybody's found a Hyundai car key at Rathmullen Pier on Sunday evening and has a house key and air tag. Okay, welcome back to our studio guest this evening, Monday night, and Sarah Jardine. Sarah, yeah. you have an album coming out in the autumn this year.
7: I sure do. My debut album. So planning and plotting the debut, the album launch, and you know, there's a good bit of work involved. So, I have a few songs to release first, and then the plan is to have the album launch then in the autumn.
6: Brilliant.
7: Yeah.
6: So you recorded that down with David Arkins.
7: I did indeed. Yeah, and the most absolutely amazing musicians. Yeah.
6: How many songs can we expect on the
7: There'll be 10 tracks.
6: Okay.
7: Yeah, it's a 10-track album. So, I'm really looking forward to it.
6: Yeah.
7: And, it's just super exciting.
6: Do you know, if them two songs that you've done there now or anything to go by, I can't wait for this album. So you'll have to get it sent up to us so we can get it on this playlist.
7: Definitely,
6: absolutely. We're really looking forward to that. And there are, as there covers on that, are they all your own?
7: No, they'll actually be all of my own. As I said just there, that No Other Love is the only cover that I have recorded to date. And
6: yes,
7: I'm thinking of just keeping that as a single and just having my own on my album.
6: Do you get a chance to put your own on a gig? I know gigs are for your gigs are for the audience, obviously,
7: yes,
6: you know, unless you're at an intimate gig or something like that.
7: Yeah.
6: Or, but do you get an opportunity to throw one or two in just to see you? How do you find
7: that? Certainly, I have done that a good number of times over the years, just to get a bit of feedback.
6: Of course.
7: And I know I have had people come up saying, "Who wrote that song?" And I said, "That's actually mine." And it was really lovely to say.
6: That's the best compliment, isn't it?
7: Yeah.
6: Who wrote that song? You know,
7: exactly,
6: I wrote it myself.
7: Yeah.
6: Lovely.
7: Yeah.
6: Lovely.
7: So it's really, I have to say, I always got really good feedback, which is really good, you know, for your confidence.
6: Absolutely, 100%.
7: You know, that's what you want.
6: If people are looking to get in touch with you, Sarah, how can they do that? Are you on social media?
7: I am indeed. So on Facebook and Instagram, on TikTok, and then my music is on all the major streaming platforms, Spotify and YouTube. I'm trying to think, Apple Music. And
6: do
7: all
6: you do
7: those
6: videos?
7: Things.
6: Have you videos accompanying any of your songs?
7: I don't actually have videos just yet.
6: Yeah.
7: So that's a good bit of work that's
6: I know
7: that I'm yet to do also.
6: Just
7: but
6: juggling everything too, yeah. Two children and stuff like that.
7: That's it.
6: You know, but that's life. I think this album will be a success for you. Have you got a name for the album yet?
7: I'm thinking Untamed, which is the name of one of my songs. And that's what I'm thinking of calling it at the moment, yeah.
6: There you go. Well, come here. I just want to thank you for your commitment coming up to us, making a weekend of it.
7: Yeah.
6: And we really appreciate that. I'm delighted that you brought your music to us so that we can share it out there. And it's absolutely beautiful. We'd love to get another song off you before we go.
7: Yeah, absolutely. Thank you so much for having me. And
6: it's an absolute
7: been absolutely
6: pleasure.
7: Lovely. And
6: pleasure's
7: ours. Donegal is absolutely stunning.
6: Oh,
7: my
6: it
7: first
6: is.
7: Time here, and I'll definitely be back.
6: It's like this all the time, you know. Yeah. This weather is all the time.
7: Have you been keeping the sun all to yourself?
6: We don't like to tell people. People don't want it, you know. So. Anyway, the final song.
7: I'm going to finish up on... this is actually my song that's going to be released on the 3rd of July.
6: Oh.
7: And I thought I'd give people a surprise and sing it, sing the acoustic version for you now.
6: Absolutely beautiful. Thank you.
7: Time waits for no one.
6: Oh.

0: Yes, absolutely brilliant. Thank you very much.
1: Thank you so much.
0: Shaz White says, lovely voice. Best of luck with the album.
1: Aww.
0: Mary Gamble says, beautiful voice. So there you go.
1: Oh,
0: Sarah, we genuinely look forward to that. Do you know what? When you hear a song, when I hear you singing there, like I'm sitting going, what's wrong with the acoustic? You know, would you put an acoustic album? Because your voice is strong enough and your guitar playing. But I can't wait to hear a studio produced version of that, you know? So,
1: yeah.
0: But it's amazing. Your voice is amazing. Absolutely brilliant. And I just want to say thank you very much indeed. You're heading back tomorrow, take it?
1: That's it, yeah.
0: Right.
1: Yeah.
0: Well, to yourself and your husband and your two children, have a safe journey home. And thank you very much. But
1: you have to promise
0: to get that album up to us.
1: I will, absolutely.
0: Definitely. And we'll get it out. We'll get it out in the airways.
1: Thank you so much.
0: Sarah Jardine, thank you very much. Thank you.

0: Every so often we get pop songs here, like that percentage during the week. That is a young girl called Jessica O'Neill from Cookstown in County Tyrone, where all the good people come from. That's her latest single, I Don't Want to Watch This Movie Again. Supporter, check her out, Jessica O'Neill. Quick eye break, back with the dusty, rusty windowsills. Don't go away.
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4: Hi, Jean Kern here to let you know that our next Highland Radio book review will be on my show on Sunday the 31st of May. Tina Gary and myself will review The Truth About Ruby Cooper by Liz Nugent, a dark psychological thriller exploring how a single traumatic incident caused by 16-year-old Ruby destroys her family and ripples over decades. This book is a real page-turner with so many twists. Tune in around 7:30 on the night to hear all about it.
0: Yeah, Jean Corn, as always. Thank you very much, Jean. Welcome back to the Monday Night Sessions, and we welcome the Dusty Windowsills. Could you hear my tattoo? Good stuff, and you're very welcome to Highland Radio, lads. You're very welcome back again, in fact. When was it? Was it the start of the year, was it you were here? Or?
5: Was it October last year?
0: Is that when it was? I gotta tell you, how's things been for you? Have you been busy?
6: Yeah.
0: You have a new song coming out?
5: We do on Friday.
0: So this coming Friday? And my tune. I've seen the. Is a video with it?
5: Aye, right. A bit of promo up there, yeah.
0: Aye, very good. How'd the video go for you? How's it going?
5: Good crack, yeah.
0: Right.
5: Good fun.
0: And you're gigging all around the place and you're studying as well, both in Belfast and Derry.
5: Aye.
0: So it's Oisin and Jack and Jarda.
5: Erla.
0: And Manus and Fiacra.
7: Yeah.
0: You're very welcome. It's good to see you again. He's gigging. Where he's gigging? All around the place, or?
5: Everyone. We were in Ballycastle last night, and then we're in Wexford Sunday. So it's literally coast to coast at the minute. Like, it's good crack.
0: You were in Ballycastle last night and Wexford on Sunday.
5: Everywhere, anywhere.
0: Was yesterday not Sunday? No.
5: This coming Sunday.
0: I beg your pardon. Yeah. Sorry, Jordan. My mistake, sorry.
5: You're on it.
0: Oh, very good. And are you doing many gigs that got down the country?
5: Wexford, yeah. We've been in a few times. We've been in Wexford twice. Anywhere else? In there. Cardo.
0: Right, the new single's out and it's my town. Where did that come from? Who wrote it or what?
5: I wrote it about the town that I'm from, Cross McGrane in South Armagh.
0: So oh, you're South Armagh, man?
5: I am indeed.
0: Are you? Yeah. Jeez, they're all around the place. I thought they're Tyrone men throwing on there too.
8: I'm from Monaghan then, so.
0: What?
8: I'm from Monaghan then, so.
0: Oh, that's all right. not a way not to be a host. No, I'm only joking. Of course. Well, you're a good man. How'd you just come together then?
9: Just college? Music and stuff, like meeting each other in flas. Erla was in our group. Me, Oisin and Manus were in the same group, Kiel and Erla. Joined it halfway through, and that's how we met Erla.
0: Oh.
9: And Jack's just a sort of blue one.
8: Straggler,
0: yeah. He brought the buns. It was the same. We had the neck to throw him out. Well, that's good. Is this your third single?
5: I know we released our cover of Fisherman's Blue.
0: I know that.
5: At the start of the year, and now this is our second one. This is the first original we've done. Kind of going to try and focus on the original music as well. So.
0: Well, it's a good idea, Jared. Have you much original stuff?
5: No. Well, I've one written. I think Manus has one in the pipeline, and I have another in the pipeline. So. Hopefully get it out. It's just, it takes a while to get stuff recorded and, you know, to the standard.
0: Especially when you're busy, like, you're doing all the things, you know.
5: With college there, so.
0: Aye. And, Erla.
7: Erla.
0: Erla.
5: That's all right, call me whatever.
0: Erla, no. That's all right. Jimmy's writing. That there looks like Gerda. Am I right, the top one?
5: Oh, I know, yeah,
0: you're definitely. You know what I mean? Yeah. You know, so you can't blame me. Like, you know, it's very important to get the names. Erla, that's an unusual name.
5: It's the Irish for Jarlath.
0: Jarlath?
5: Yeah, yeah.
0: I can see that, don't
5: it? So you're halfway there.
0: You just couldn't let me go with it. But anyway, no, I'm good crack. Come here, we would love to get a bit of music to start with. So what's up first?
5: Well, last time we were here, we played a song that seemed to go down well. We played Cod Liver Oil and the Orange Juice. So I think we'll start with that this time.
0: Oh, good stuff. Give her a lumpy, whenever you're ready.
5: Ready? One, two, three, four.

0: Yes, brilliant. The Dusty Wonder Souls. Brilliant, lads. Well done. Your name. Where does your name come from? Where did you get? How did that?
1: I was asked into a band called the Dusty Wonder Souls. That's all I know.
0: Well, so asked you out of audition.
2: Well, no, there was a me.
0: Oh, sorry, you were asked into the band.
2: No, I was. Well, no, there was
0: a jig.
2: It was a jig called the Dusty Wonder Souls, and then Manus loved playing it.
3: I wasn't even in the band.
2: So we named it there. The tune was just played a lot, so we all just decided it was.
0: That was it.
2: That was it. We just played it a bit too much.
4: It's harder to think of a name than it really is.
0: In fairness, it's a catchy wee name, like, isn't it? You know.
3: There's never been anywhere we've played where people haven't said about the name. Everyone remembers it.
0: Brilliant. And what were you on social media? Are you on everything, like?
2: Everything's Dusty Wonder Souls.
0: TikTok and all that. He's on
3: TikTok, Instagram, Facebook.
0: What about, so you're releasing a single. Any talk of an album or?
2: That'd be nice.
3: We have a few there recorded already. And we have a couple that we want to get onto an album. Like an EP would probably be more realistic first, because like we have two tracks out there that we could already put down. We have two tracks that are coming out now, and then if we want to go original music as well, it would probably take a couple of months to get in. So we would be looking, maybe around the end of the year. Hopefully, we
0: can a lot of people it all costs money, obviously. A lot of people now are doing, you know, dropping singles throughout the year.
3: Yeah, it seems to be the way it keeps you
0: relative, like, you know. A lot of people, God, are very busy here. Chris Adams says, great stuff, lads. Susan says, brilliant. Shaz White, thanks, Shaz. Keep her lit, lads, killing it. The lead vocal is something else. What's that? Charles said, Old Hamish. Song really well. Very good. Manus said, very good, lads. Just wondering where the tall squeezer box fella has gone.
2: He's in the corner.
3: That's our Manus.
0: I'll tell you, Manus, now, I've been honest with you, he's not old and we can't show his face for security reasons. He shouldn't even be across the border, let alone. So, Bernie Doherty said, fantastic, lads. The sound is really good, too. That is a great. And Roisin says, where is Roisin? Sounding great there, lads. Marie Murphy is watching. Thank you. And Fabian Murphy says, love the Boron.
2: That's his old boy.
0: Is that your dad?
2: Thanks, Dad. Yeah. Thanks, Dad.
0: There's Aaron Kerlin says, well done, lads. Go on, Oisin.
2: What'd you say?
0: Go on, Oisin.
2: My wee sister.
0: Is that?
2: My wee sister.
0: It's your sister. Good, Aaron. Good stuff. And the Byron. My good God. The old boy has to ring him. How long have you playing the Byron?
5: Oh, a long time. I'd say about 10 years at this stage.
0: Did you all start off in Flaz Lake and stuff that? Is that where it all come from?
5: Yeah, definitely.
0: Very good. That's a good sound you have, like, in fairness, you do right. That's what I was going to say as well. Are you compared to the Amble? I get that.
3: Good deal to tell there.
5: I'll take it.
0: Think high, lads. Young boys could run out of steam. You boys will be the next. Let me tell you. But they're doing great stuff. That sounds very popular now, isn't it? Even with young people, like, you should see it. You're young yourselves. You know, as I said before, I have a granddaughter. She's 9, and she knows every song of Amble. Now, if you'd have said that 5 years ago, you might have said, oh, she loves Wagon Wheeler. You know what I'm saying? Yeah. Now it seems to be changing in that direction, which is great. It's good for the music and stuff like that. Right, another track, lads, if you don't mind. What would you do this time?
3: We were thinking up the road there, what we could play that we already had in the set list. So we had a song there by the Lumineers, Ho Hey.
0: Yes, I love that.
3: Give it a rattle.
0: Whenever you're ready, boys, go for it.
6: Sorry.

0: Yo! The Dusty Windowsills on Highland Radio on a Monday night. And I'll tell you what, we're going to get another song. We're going for a quick commercial break. Don't. I was going to do two more. Should we get our money out of these, boys? Right, quick commercial break. Don't go away.
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0: Yes, indeed. Welcome back. Dusty Windowsills are in studio. Don't forget, coming up very, very shortly, we will be talking to the Unreal Housewives of Derry. Looking forward to that. It's going to be a bit of crack. And, right, so we have the Dusty Windowsills with us here. The next track you're going to do for us, lads, is?
6: It's School Days Over.
7: Luke Kelly.
6: By Luke Kelly. Oisín's been asking us to do it for ages, and we've never played it before. So we said we'd finally try and learn it for today.
0: So you said to yourself, sure, we'll do it up there because nobody's listening to them two. Got them two. I know you're coming from. I know you. Trish Colquhoun. Oh. Colton, I beg your pardon, said, fabulous lads, sounding brilliant.
7: Cheers, Trish.
0: Shaz White says, oh, costume change. The guitar is now a mandolin. Can he wait? It's a bouzouki. Chaz, it's a bouzouki. Can you just keep the camera angle with the guy on the squeeze box all the time?
7: Am I?
0: Manus, are you texting from down there?
7: I
0: can feel
7: my phone.
0: Is that your number?
7: I'm getting plenty of texts.
0: That's all from you. Definitely. I know they'll tell me to ever.
8: BennyTHX7B.
0: Well, keep the camera off him, Jimmy. They're running about there. For our own self importance. Right, lads, whenever you're ready, give her a little tea.
8: You got that?
0: Yeah.
8: Ready?

0: Brilliant, lads. Well done indeed. Thank you very much to Dusty Wonder Souls. Where are you playing next? Where can people get you?
1: We're in Wexford. Wexford and Sunday night.
2: The Crown Corner.
1: Just wanted to make the journey from Donegal to Wexford. I think
0: it's a big
1: might
0: run.
1: Be in Donegal in August.
2: O'Flaherty's in
0: Donegal Town.
1: The Clamanny Festival.
2: And O'Flaherty's in Buncrana as well.
0: Buncrana, O'Flaherty's, yes.
2: Sometime in July, I think, 14th of July.
0: Oh, very good. We'll look forward to that. So what do we see here? Oh, good God. Have you ever played in Madden's Bar?
3: Manus.
0: Manus. Connor Kerr. Aidan Laird said, absolutely brilliant. Love this. Thank you, Aidan. Could you please play... There are a lot of people asking for this one now, believe it or not. Could you please play Shot in the Dark next? I heard it live in a pub in Stranmullis and it was pure shit. It was very good. So you know, that's somebody.
1: We did it last time we were here. We haven't done it. I don't know if we get away with that now. I wouldn't remember any of the words.
0: No. Was the one you played before?
1: It
0: was brittle, wasn't it?
1: Wrong.
0: But,
1: that's where I did it again.
2: Well, you won better though. We play original.
0: What are you going to do, the final song?
1: We'll do the original that we wrote, so
0: good stuff. And we wish you well, lads. Thanks for coming around. It's always good, Craig.
1: And
0: we got our money out of you today because you're right the front and you're up the stairs and everywhere.
4: Shot in the dark.
0: We're not doing Shot in the Dark. War's over. Right, so we'll get something else. No, but maybe the next day they're right. I'll tell you what, go back on our Facebook stuff and you'll see Shot in the Dark.
1: I just want to hear it. Just come. It's back there somewhere in Jimmy's.
0: Once you hear it, you'll not request it again.
1: Exactly.
0: So, are you all back to college tomorrow?
1: No, I don't finished up for the year. Manus isn't finished.
0: He's finished now?
1: Oh, I remember our Manus. He's doing medicine, so he still has to stay on for longer.
0: Jeez, Manus no bored you. Medicine.
1: No bother to
0: me. How many years have you done, Manus? Not a year to do?
5: No, I have two more to do. Three done.
0: And where are you intend heading then?
5: I have no idea.
0: That's how the band broke up, eh? And how did it all fall apart, Manus? He just got carried away. We've been about the medicine.
5: Exactly.
0: Well, that's good luck. Good luck to you all, lads. You're a good crack.
1: Thanks very much.
0: Enjoy the laugh. Your music's brilliant. Absolutely top class.
5: Cheers.
0: You always get a laugh with people that aren't kind of the full show. And don't you, Jimmy? We always say that, don't we? Right, whenever you're ready, lads, take it away.
5: All right.

0: Well done, lads. Thank you very much indeed. The Dusty Wonder Souls. Oisin, Jack, Erla.
1: There you are.
2: There we go.
0: Fiacra and Manus, thank you very much indeed. Loads of requests here right here. Hang on, just here we are. Jackie Friel says, lovely singers. And somebody else said, that guy Manus treated me in the hospital one day. He was a great doctor and a top musician. Are you a doctor, Manus?
3: No, not yet.
0: You see there at the bottom of my spine?
3: I'm a doctor.
0: Fabian Murphy says, love it, lads. Sounding class. Well done. Best of luck with the new single. And I look forward to playing it on my show, Shannon's Side, Northern Sound. Good man, Fabian. And Bernie Meenock says, class song. And Shaz, brilliant, lads. That was a cracker set. Best of luck. Can't wait to hear more. There you go.
4: Cheers,
0: so get yourself down on here to Donegal more often. But let us know when you're in O'Flaherty's again.
4: Clamani's.
0: That'll be a good one.
1: Yeah,
4: we'll be on the Monday and the Wednesday of that.
0: Well, the best of luck with the single and the video and everything else that goes with us. And as always, all joking aside, you're very, very talented. You're a good crack, and we love having you here. So, the Dusty Wonder Souls, thank you. Our good friend Stephen Bennett has a new album out, and here's a Johnny McAvoy classic from it.

0: A big hit for Johnny McAvoy, but that is Stephen Bennett and his brand new album. Well done, Stephen, my friend. The Unreal Housewives are on the way, my friends. Stay tuned for that.
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0: Yeah, welcome back. Monday night sessions. And Romac Parole just sent us in a message. The Fortunate Few are launching their brand new album. Isn't that so? And they're launching it in the Nesbitt Arms in Ardra on Saturday, the 27th of June. Special guests on the night are the Pistols, and this is going to be an absolute cracker of a show. It's only €15. Doors open at 7:30. Nesbitt Arms in Ardra, and as I say, the album is just going to be something else. We have the lads up here, and the tracks that they're putting out are just amazing. This is a track from them, The Place I Don't Belong. This is The Fortunate Few.

0: It's a fortunate few on Highland, and don't forget, big album launch night is going to be something else. Coming up next, they're right again, the Unreal Housewives of Derry. 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
0: Yes, it is, and you're welcome back Monday Night Sessions. Wait, is enough for Jimmy? Oh, sorry. And we welcome the Unreal Dirty Housewives of Derry. You're welcome. Yeah. Well, I'm not joking now. If you're listening here, you know, if you're up around the northwest today, that it is really warm, right? But when these ladies walked in the door, the sweat was coming off me in bucket loads.
6: And that's just because all us Unreal Housewives came in and made you feel all hot and steamy.
0: All hot and steamy. Good God almighty. My mother's listening, Aidan Murphy's mother's listening too, and I guarantee there's holy water spilt all over the and it's steaming. Anyway, who do we... Brian Hassan, you're very welcome. Brian's a director. Good to have you with us, Brian.
7: Thank you, Paul.
0: And there's Janners.
8: How you staying?
0: And there's Nuala.
6: Hello.
0: There's Jenny.
9: Hi.
0: There's Rosie and Joanna.
10: How you staying?
0: You're all very welcome. So, the Unreal Housewives of Derry, right again.
8: It's the kiss of the giggles. It's all
6: feeling all stupid and all silly and all because us women are all
0: surrounding. Oh, you're going to embarrass me now.
8: Oh, no.
6: I'll glock at his wee red. Oh,
0: I'm not used to this, you know, honestly. God, and it's a family tape. What's that, their name, I suppose? But anyway, listen, you're very welcome. The show goes out on the 12th and 13th of June, as I say, written by Rosie Patton and directed by Brian Hassan. So who is going to give us an introduction to the show? Joanna.
10: There you go.
9: What's the crack?
0: Tell us about it.
9: Well, it's based upon, if anybody's actually seen the franchise of the Real Housewives of wherever, it's kind of the same idea. So it's like a reunion show of all of our characters, and we come on, our host is Shelley, our very own Rosie, our writer, so it's kind of about, there's some VT footage of the actual like things that we got up to in the throughout the course of the season, and then everybody has their own sort of spin on.
0: So yous are doing things, yous are recording things.
9: We have been, yes.
0: I've seen yous getting thrown at a bar.
9: That would be Janice.
6: Well, that wouldn't be us.
8: That wouldn't be us.
0: And that wasn't supposed to be recorded.
8: No. Somebody leaked it for clout.
6: Paparazzi are everywhere.
8: Clout chasers everywhere.
0: So, Rosie, you're the writer. So, tell us where did it start for you?
10: By accident. didn't really mean to get into it. But for me, it was just kind of approached and asked to kind of come up with something in regards to women empowerment and how would you do it. And it took a different turn, if I'm honest, because now is a whole bunch of women on stage fighting, but we're having a bit of fun with it. We're kind of using multimedia, we're doing stills, we're doing VTs, we're doing a lot of video work, and we're doing stage work as well, and it's a lot to kind of fit in, but the girls are doing it brilliantly. It's to be immersive, it's to make everybody in the audience feel like they're actually at a reunion show. If we do our job right, it should feel that way.
0: So you've done the first one last year, was it?
10: Yeah, up in Studio 2, two nights, both nights sold out. Absolute mayhem, so we're hoping to recreate that on a bigger scale.
0: How's the tickets going this time?
10: Brilliant, absolutely great.
0: And if people want tickets, to just contact the forum?
10: Contact the forum, yes, or online. I'm lennyforum.com.
0: And how many is it? There's not the whole cast.
10: Oh, there's 10 in total.
0: And everybody has their own.
10: And everybody, it was I.
0: So you're, Joanna, you're playing City.
10: I am,
0: and Rosie,
10: yes.
0: You're playing Shelley. And Jenny, you're playing Ella. Mm-hmm. Nuala is playing Rosemary.
7: Rosemary.
0: Rosemary. And Jenner's is playing, let me get this right now, Bridget.
11: Ochnoy.
0: Sorry.
11: I know you're probably not used to, you know, like real woman around, you know, but it's Brigitte.
0: Brigitte Bouquet. Well,
11: it's actually Brigitte Gloria Estefan.
0: Oh, right.
11: Dorty.
0: Okay, yeah. Born and reared in the Craigan. So.
11: Well, you know, I did get the end of the Culmore area of the town, you know, just worked my way up.
0: That's where it came from. Jeez, the priest must have been christening you.
11: It's all right, I know him well.
0: I know you do. And there, me thinking it was only a rumour.
11: Don't listen to them dairy rumours.
6: They're all true.
0: Indeed, I know. So, are you enjoying it? Like, as
11: it's amazing.
0: Is it?
11: It's fantastic. We love it, don't we?
0: Are you scripted much, Rosie? Are you scripted on the? You know,
6: we are scripted.
0: As you say,
6: we are scripted.
0: And can you throw in your odd? I'll put a carry
10: if
0: on.
10: If you want to make it local, the vernacular is always changing.
0: Of course.
10: Yeah, so you make it your own a wee bit. Aye. But no, as long as they stick to the story. Aye. There's a wee bit of give and take.
12: They've all embraced their characters really, really well. So that's the important part for me.
0: Aye.
12: As the director's point of view, is the script is there and the script's really, really good.
0: Aye.
12: And it's how we bring it to life. And it's about each lady taking a wee bit of ownership of the character and saying, I think my character would. And we try everything and we always get the best result. And I think people are in for a right night's out.
0: Do you know, once I seen it at the start, I thought, this is brilliant. This would be wild crack, you know. Is it women only night?
6: Yep.
11: Well, it's women only on the stage, but not in the audience. No. Anybody can come and see.
6: Will you be there, Paul, yourself?
0: I will. Of course I'll be there.
6: Oh, well, that'll be good. I'll give you a wee wave.
0: I'm dead on. I'll miss the back end of the road. Oh, no. I think it would be good crack. I really, really do. And when you've gone to character, I'm looking at you, and I don't think you have to get into character very much.
10: We came in character.
11: Special occasion.
6: Do you think I wear this hat all the time? and my blue wellies, Paul?
0: I thought they were designer wellies.
6: But they are designer.
0: Jenny, you're the quiet one there for some reason.
6: Oh, well, don't let that.
9: Jenny's quiet, Ella is not.
0: Ella's not?
9: No. Mm-mm.
0: What kind of doll's Ella?
9: Ella is a bad egg.
0: No, and what sense, like?
9: Just a real wee rascal. Like, doesn't want anybody else doing any better than her. Just, you know, there's another girl in the show. She's not here tonight. Her character's Jade. Mm. Ella does not like Jade.
0: No. Very funny she's not here, isn't it? And he's a rolling character.
9: Ella's delighted about that.
0: Nuala,
6: yes.
0: Your part,
6: yes,
0: is Rose Murray. Tell me about her. Obviously, she's a feisty doll.
6: Rose Murray, now she's the one that I believe has all the most money. Ooh. And they're all trying to work out where I make all this money from.
0: Right. Only fans?
6: Well, I have been propositioned. And I don't take card. No, I don't take card.
0: That'll affect your benefits.
6: And everybody loves Rosemary, and Rosemary loves everybody. But she has her own wee things going on. Do you know what I mean? She loves her cars. She loves her Facebook groups.
0: Aye.
6: She loves her cows.
0: Oh, is that right?
6: Oh, she loves her cows. She does our Rosemary. She's a farmer.
0: Oh, she's a farmer.
6: She's a farmer.
0: That's where the money comes from.
6: Well, we'll say no more about where that money comes from.
0: Right. And tell me this. What's she saying? I didn't see you. I wonder where Jimmy come around. So yourself, Janners, you're playing, her name again.
11: Brigitte. Do you know what? Brigitte. We got it.
0: That's class. Why did she take that name? Why did she take her name out? Is she a bit of a...
6: She is.
11: All fur coat and no knickers, is that what you mean?
0: Exactly.
11: There we go. In a nutshell, Paul. That's what she is.
0: Is that the kind of doll she is?
11: That's the kind of... Exactly. And you know what? Hold on to your husbands. Ooh. If Brigitte's about, do you know what I mean? Mm. What are you doing later?
0: Brigitte.
11: Paul.
0: No bother at all to Brigitte. Are you in character there, or is that just a natural?
11: Depends on much your answer is, whether I have a character or not. You know what I mean?
0: Is you ring me, man?
6: Paul, it's getting hotter by the minute.
11: That gravy's dripping off you, right, Liam?
0: Ring me, man, and tell her to turn the wireless off. You know her number. Ring your own, man, too. Oh, I say, is there many behind the scenes, Brian, working on her too as well?
12: I suppose we have to say a big thank you to our producers who are Studio 2. Studio 2 is a community based.
0: Chantelle
12: down the skate,
0: yes,
12: and they do a lot of fantastic work. So probably without the help of Studio 2, we wouldn't be fit to produce this on the big stage.
0: Is that are they community based?
12: Yeah, they are. Yeah, a lot of great work in the community they do down there. You know, so
0: their job is performing, or getting people or music.
12: No, their job is right. Say if I want two giraffes on the stage, their job is to go and get me two giraffes. You know, that kind of way. So,
0: right.
12: So we're very lucky that way, you know. In terms of set and props and all that kind of stuff, I'll go away a list and say, right, this is what I need, and then they'll come back to me and say, right, well, I've got this, couldn't get this.
0: Takes a bit of pressure off you and your role.
12: Well, aye, absolutely, because at the end of the day, everything on stage comes back to the view of the director. It's my job. They look at the big picture.
0: Yeah.
12: And when we started it, we kind of took a sledgehammer to it, smashed it, and it's all jigsaw pieces, and then we start bolting it back together.
0: I get you.
12: So we're now entering the phase where we're starting to put the last few pieces in to make it a complete picture.
0: Right. And would you consider taking this show on the road?
6: Absolutely. Absolutely.
0: Because I think, you know, there's something on that there. Because you all seem to be jealous. Did you know one or before you came into this?
6: Nope.
11: No.
0: Did you
11: not? No, not one of us.
0: And how did you get involved? How did you audition?
12: There was an audition process.
0: She just turned up.
11: Well, you know, whenever you're Brigitte, you don't really have to audition. But no, there was an audition process way back last year. And then Rosie came on and wrote an amazing script. And we just, once we saw the script, we were hooked. We wanted to go with it.
6: And we had it done, dusted, out in 7 weeks.
11: Aye. Yeah.
12: Last year.
6: Last year.
0: 7 weeks.
11: We put it together.
6: The tickets sold out in 4 days.
0: No way.
6: For the two nights.
11: For the two nights, aye.
0: You must work well together then now, you know. You have to, because you're going to be a character who has to feed off one another.
6: Oh, God. Yes. Aye.
12: That's what makes it so good. It's because it's like in some plays, you know, you come on, do your lines, and you can go off and get a bit of a break. But these ladies are on stage the entire time. So there's dialogue back and forth, there's the fighting, there's the scrabbling. No, so when you factor all that in... Mm-hmm.
0: Do you get any fights in a day?
6: Maybe. There might be one or two.
9: Oh, we don't kiss
11: them too. No, exactly. You'll have to come along on the 12th and 13th and see.
0: Leave her alone.
9: A lot of the stuff we discuss is really relatable to people. And I think that women in general, the ones that come, that will come, will really understand... like some of the things that the women have gone through up on the stage. So I think that sort of helps. And it's not, like, I know we're the Unreal

0: We can, the dogs.
1: He was a footballer in England.
0: I don't know. That's right, he was. Well, suppose you could look at the hair, though. Yeah. He still has that 80s hair, doesn't he?
1: I don't know.
0: Well, it's more
1: like
0: new.
1: My own.
0: No, it's a wee bit more new. He's a wee bit more new now, Paul. Come on.
2: We talking to my Paul cat?
1: No call for that. Janners, no call for that.
2: No call for
1: Rose
2: that. I'll get her later.
1: So, is there music in this?
0: No.
3: No, there's no time for it.
2: No.
3: It's too much dialogue and a lot of chatting. Everything's just completely chaos.
1: How long did the show last, Rosie?
3: About an hour and a half all in. And then,
1: is that some gold? Right?
3: It's about 50 minutes first half, 45 second half.
1: That is brilliant.
3: Yeah.
1: I think you could take this show on the road. You know, I know there's probably a lot of logistical things, Brian.
4: No, well, I mean, like, we would quite happily talk to anybody who would be willing to chat to us. They take it on the road. I think it deserves to go on the road because it is. It's a really great night's comedy, and the ladies have put in a lot of effort to get the characters and bring it all to life. And absolutely, I would happily take it anywhere. Well, I need a break first after this one.
1: I see it. But I would imagine, you know, because of the success of Derry Girls, I think that Northwest Derry humour will travel well now.
4: It's the writers in the room, and I don't have to say this, but I mean, like, I think the writer has got a real niche for her perfect comedy time and writing, and
1: absolutely,
4: because it wouldn't work otherwise. But I think our writers got the real great niche for doing a great play and getting the comedy elements right as well.
1: Have you ever tackled any of that before, Rosie? Have you written before? What? How come you get involved? You know,
3: this is my fourth play.
1: That's your fourth play?
3: Yeah, so fourth play. They've all been produced down in Studio 2, so we're very lucky to kind of have Studio 2 to back anything that I do. But this is the first kind of full-on comedy. Everything else is a comedy with drama, but this is comedy with chaos.
1: But it's organised chaos.
3: It's organised chaos, and it works really, really well. No, do you know what? I had a lot of fun writing this. I wrote it in 3.5 weeks.
1: No way.
3: And we had no time because we were trying to get it on stage before the end of
1: June. Is there not pressure on you to, because you're writing something here and it just might not click. You might think Joanna's character and her character.
3: Well, I met them all beforehand, so I like to meet people and understand who that kind of person could be.
1: So you
3: and then I write. I like to kind of write for people, but whenever characters change, it's the beauty of it. Then is you pick the person that's going to fit. Joanna's come in as our new Sadie, and she absolutely just stepped on it beautifully, absolutely brilliant. Brought a new energy, brought a new outlook, and
1: was this your first time, Joanna?
5: So last year I couldn't be involved because I had all our things going on. I was not able to do the show, and I was gutted. And I said to Rosie, if anything ever comes up again, go on, please keep me in mind. And hallelujah, get the phone call. Are you? And I was ready to go this time.
1: Buzzing
5: is like.
1: That's not your first time.
0: like your country cousin.
1: So where are you from then, as in your role of Sadie?
5: So Sadie is from Waterford. I'm from Waterford Park, aren't I? So she's a wee bit of a diamond in the rough. But she kind of thinks she has somebody, but she's really not. She's common as muck. But she just...
6: She's come back from America
5: and she's got a wee bit of money behind her, and she thinks now she's...
1: And what are you, as a state agent? What do you say, no?
5: Well, she runs a few businesses. She runs a few businesses.
1: All right.
0: She had a charcuterie board business.
5: it got stolen.
0: And it was stolen.
2: By someone.
1: What's a charcuterie board?
5: Who do you think, Paul? Cheese board, my business. Do you know what I mean? You don't have to look very far. Do you know where the business went down?
1: No point in saying.
2: No. You're right, Paul.
1: Tell her Mrs. Bouquet or Rosemary.
0: Rosemary is the only one that has the heart of Kerrygold.
2: And she loves Chinese's.
0: And I love my Chinese.
1: Oh, do you?
5: We're just quoting you lines of Michelle now.
1: No, I'm intrigued with it. I just think it's brilliant. And I think, Rosie, in your part, like, it's I think there's big pressure on. I would imagine maybe it comes natural to you because Lisa McGee it came natural for her for Derry Girls and stuff, but the characters were, you know, the characters worked just amazingly well. And I think, you know, they write comedy for that. It's a great gift, you know, fair pity, like, you know. Well done.
3: Do you know, I've been really lucky with the cast, and the cast get the characters. They've all done their homework, and they've all created their own characters.

0: character arc behind the scenes. Like, they all have made up their own backstories to these people. So that's really lovely whenever people get the character that they're playing.
1: Oh, it's fantastic. It's running for two nights, folks. Yeah. It's on the 12th and 13th of June in the Millennium Forum. And the Unreal Housewives of Derry. Right again.
2: And, it's just that last wee two words gets to you, Paul, isn't it?
1: I'm just putting them out there. Just, I want to see.
2: Sorry, your mommy's listening.
1: No, she's not.
2: No, she turned off there.
1: So the Greater Shantala Community Arts present the world premiere. That's brilliant. I'm amazed with this Greater Shantala Community.
3: Yeah, that's Greater Shantala Community Arts Studio 2, yeah.
0: That's a charity as well. So
1: they're a charity.
3: Yeah, mm-hmm. They're a charity. And they will give, if you come up with a play, Paul, and you said, I'm not going to put a brand new play on, like, we've got big venues in the city who wouldn't maybe take people who've written the first play, but they would take it and produce it and put it on just to get the person a platform. Mm-hmm.
1: That's amazing, hey?
3: Perform their stuff and that's let brilliant. Them hear it. Yeah, absolutely. You know. And if you go on their website, Studio 2, there's loads of stuff happening. They do a lot of great stuff for the youth and the older people as well. Mm. So a
1: what
3: lot
1: are you pointing
3: happens.
1: To me for? You said the older people.
3: Well, because I get schooled on the way up because of my reference to the older people, you know. So
2: fair up. Listening to me being the oldest person.
4: And you only 49 too?
2: And me only 49.
5: Well, if the shoe fits.
1: Well, there's don't be certainly much here. Keep it to the Millennium Forum. You know. But I would say you'd have a good crack taking it out. You know, on the road, as you say, you know. But
3: I believe we could lift it and take it anywhere as it is at the moment, you know, so definitely.
2: There's already been people on the like of our Facebook pages or TikTok or whatever that are interested and they want to bring it to Belfast, you know, or he's coming to Belfast and things like that. So you never know.
1: You never know, right?
2: You never know.
1: As I say, you know, why not? Jeez, I think it's brilliant. What about a male version?
0: No.
3: It wouldn't work, I say.
2: No. Men are from Mars and women are from Venus.
0: A
2: enough
0: lot of
2: says.
5: Men always have to try and take from the woman.
2: Sure we know.
4: They'd be all sick with a flu. They wouldn't be able to do it.
5: Bill Mansley everywhere.
1: You know the thing about this, carry on here, right?
5: You know, where do we go now?
1: If I stood and said, see this equality and... You know, stuff mm-hmm. like that. It doesn't work, does it, with the women? It doesn't seem to work, you know. So they can say what they want about
2: Brian
1: the men.
2: Brian is the best person to ask that question.
1: You know, you know, if I said that, if it was a male show and somebody said, do you think it'd work with women? I went, that's all, it wouldn't work with women. That thing, Lane, never said that. We're all over text messages. Same.
5: Notice the radio silence from Brian here because he has to come back and do rehearsals with us.
2: Yep.
3: No. I'm going to be careful with my choice of words.
1: No, I'm only joking.
3: No, it's do you know what? It would be kind of maybe funny and interesting to try, but I don't think it would have the same effect to the people as it is the ladies. You know?
1: I do. I agree.
0: Well done, Bray.
1: I do. I'm only joking. I'm delighted, Joanna, you contacted us because when I started to read it, then I thought, oh, Jesus, this is going to be brilliant, crack, like, you know. So we want to wish you all the best. There's a few tickets left, Rosie. Would it be right?
3: There are a few tickets. Tickets are going, but we do anticipate really well. Over the next couple of weeks that they.
1: We'll sell out.
3: We'll hopefully sell out, yeah.
0: Well, that's you know what, it'll be a good night out for the ones in Donegal. Get yourselves up there.
1: Hey, 100%. Why would it not?
2: And like Joanna says, it's relatable. No matter where you go, it's relatable. We had women up, come all the way up from Enniskillen last year for
1: no way.
2: Up to Studio 2.
1: And they got the humour.
2: That's
1: brilliant.
3: And that's the main thing, Paul, is a bit of light-hearted entertainment for that night, yeah, for the two nights, you know. Mm. It's
5: and even off the back of what Joanna said about it being relatable for women, even for men to be able to understand women a wee bit better. Totally. So it's not just for a girl's night out. Do you know what I mean? You can bring your other halves along.
2: And as much as it's comedy and chaos and all the rest, there is some of us have some wee vulnerable moments as well.
4: It's a good relationship sort of.
2: So it's a lovely
4: balance. It's just to showcase the relationships. And it is sort of real because that is sort of how women do behave in the real world.
1: And the show and your characters, are you all are you married, single, or divorced, or what? We are.
4: Hey,
5: Well, I'm a professional housewife.
3: That's right. That's right.
0: Like, so how much do you want?
1: You're more than one on the go then. That's what that means, is it?
5: It's only you, Paul.
1: Thank you. Jesus. Janners, what is your, Nuala, what is your, you know, what's your character marriage single?
2: Well, Rosemary, I think, is kind of a wee bit indecisive as to what way she wants to go yet.
0: Mm.
1: Oh.
4: Is that to do with the hair?
2: That might be to do with the hair.
0: I don't remember that being on the script.
2: It's a very, short cut that I have, so...
1: She's getting out of character there, Rosie.
2: I haven't got a man as of yet, but I haven't got a woman either.
1: Ooh. All right.
5: It's going rogue.
1: No adventure, no gain. And Jenny, your character is...
6: Oh, Ella's married, happily married.
1: Happily married.
6: Mm-hmm. Right. Happily married, and right. Would not like any accusations of anything.
0: She wouldn't be happy.
2: She's definitely not having an affair.
5: Definitely not. Definitely.
6: Only my husband's shoulders. That's it.
1: That's lovely, isn't it? Nearly believable.
5: It's a lovely story. Like, it's a nice story to tell.
1: That's a lovely story to tell.
2: We're not on Jack and Nori, love.
1: Rosie, have you a role in this?
0: Yes, I'm the presenter.
1: Oh, you're the presenter.
0: I try to keep them online a wee bit.
1: Ah,
0: if
1: very
0: I can.
1: Good.
0: But I'm just kind of, I just drop the wee bombs and then let them create the chaos.
1: And the thing about it is you've total control of that because you wrote the show as well and you know what'll work.
0: I don't remember one line.
2: I love it. No, because when we're rehearsing then and something says, Rosie takes a fit of laughing, even though she's written the script.
0: Someone makes what you've written funny. Aye. You know you've done something right, and I can't stop laughing at them. They are just absolutely hilarious. That's how I've imagined it in my head, and they just get it. They just absolutely get it.
1: And yourself, Joanna, what is Sadie? What's she?
4: So Sadie does have a husband, an American husband.
1: In America?
0: Dose.
1: Oh, he's over there.
4: He's back in Derry.
1: Oh,
4: bets are off.
1: The old American base over there.
2: Lock him in there.
1: Aye, lock him in there. Yanks. They left enough behind when they were
2: enough of our women with them.
1: Oh, Jesus, well, the can of worms here or anything. Talk about the elephant in the room. But all joking aside, hey, I wish you all the best, you know, and I would love to go and see it, but...
2: Why wouldn't you come, though, Paul?
1: I don't know.
2: What do you mean,
1: Wife might not let me, you know.
2: Bring her with
1: No, she wouldn't. No, she wouldn't enjoy it.
5: He wants to come on his own.
4: He wants to go on his own.
5: He wants to be VIP. He wants to be VIP pass to meet and greet to all the
1: Access all areas.
5: You know your game, Paul. We've met ones like you before.
1: Oh, yeah. Oh Jesus, Jenners, you're right in all fight.
5: Not often wrong, Paul.
1: No.
2: Look at his wee redner again.
5: I know, love.
2: Look at his wee
5: redner. He's pulling the collar of the microphone, look.
1: No, that's lovely. I enjoy it.
3: And Paul, can we just give a shout out to all the housewives who aren't here? They're texting away into the group chat. I'm getting the phones going.
1: Brilliant. Who have we got here? Hi, Joanna, and others from Chris Adams.
3: Chris Adams.
0: Anton, Ohio.
1: Rosie has her Roy Orbison on. It's your dark
5: The glasses. Oh, glasses.
0: Trying to be a character, and they've never even done it anyway.
1: That's from Margot. Margot Carr sent that one. You're doing great, ladies. I'm Brian. Not one message in for me at all. No, not one. Everybody's.
2: But why would there be whenever you've got absolute
5: icons
2: in your presence?
0: We could talk all night. What time are you on?
1: I'm on in the next 5 minutes. But it's you're right what you're saying. Icons in front of you, and I never was overwhelmed as much in all my life.
2: To have them. Look at you.
1: And we've had some people up here.
2: You can't even talk a poor man.
1: No, I know.
3: I thought you were going to say you have had some chancers up here.
1: No. Housewives of Derry, right again. Unreal. And we're going to go out with a piece of music. But all joking aside, Joanna and Rosie and Jenny and Nuala and Janners and Brian, thank you very much.
7: Thanks for having us.
1: We look forward to the next one. A better track. I'll be more prepared.
2: No redners.
1: No.
2: We sweat band on your head.
1: See, they can't take them cameras. None of them cameras are on me. You know what I'm saying?
5: Well, I've been recording the whole thing. No.
4: But Paul, so, we're lured as well because we have our wee theme song that you're going to play now as well.
3: Which was
4: we
3: written by Joanna.
1: Oh, did you write that, Joanna?
5: Joanna wrote that and performed.
1: And do you sing that?
4: It's me as well. Because I just felt like the Gaels needed an anthem.
0: Yes.
1: Mm-hmm. They do need an anthem.
4: They needed an anthem.
1: So, hey, folks, you're going to enjoy a great night's crack. I have no doubt about that. 12th and 13th of June. That's a Friday and Saturday.
3: Yep. It is, yeah.
1: And tickets are available. A few tickets available at the Millennium Forum. Get them now. If you want a good laugh and, you know, and a good way to spend a night, and get out then and get a bit of crack after it's all done.
2: Beer garden.
1: Yeah. That's what it's all about. Ladies and gentlemen, thank you very much. This is your theme song.
4: It's called the theme song.
1: What's it called?
4: The Housewives of Derry. The Unreal Housewives of Derry.
1: The Unreal Housewives of Derry. Thank you very much.

And you're welcome along to another Murphy's Golden Year on this 25th day of the month, 250526. And thanks to Paul McDevitt and Jimmy Stafford for another excellent Monday night session. Some excellent guests on tonight. If you missed it, you can catch up on Facebook and all our social media platforms. Great stuff indeed. Paul back again on Saturday for the Shuffle. Jimmy back on Thursday night for Centre Stage at 8 o'clock. In the cool of the night, we're going to have Murphy's Golden Year, but hold on a minute. There's an unexpected item in the bagging area. The lift door's about to close. There's a spillage in aisle 4. Supervisor!

0: Getting us underway. On Murphy's Golden Year tonight from May, number 4 hit featuring Maggie Reilly. That's Mike Oldfield and the Moonlight Shadow. But what year are we talking about? What we do here on a Monday night, we play you hits, headlines, music and memories. You enjoy the music, you enjoy the memories. 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

0: Taking you back to March after tonight's Murphy's Golden Year. Flash in the Pan. From Australia, Waiting on a Train, or Waiting for a Train, should I say, to give us the correct title. Number 7. Who's getting it right? Who's getting it wrong? The Halfway House Bingo Gang are in already, and they're all Aidan's Angels. They've got it correct, 100%. And Celine is in very quickly after that. Celine, oh, we're in for another great music. Celine, we certainly are, because you are a Silver Angel tonight.
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0: It's time in Murphy's Golden Year to take a look and see who's winning what in the world of sport. Let's start off with the world of snooker. Steve Davis beat Cliff Thorburn of Canada 18-6 to become world professional snooker champion. Oh, remember this one well. Keith Deller. Remember wee Keith Deller? Complete unknown, won the world professional darts championship, beating the crafty Cockney Eric Bristow in the final. At Aintree, it was Corbier, 13-1 shot trained by Jenny Pittman. Five classic winners, Maubiche won the 1,000 guineas. 2,000 guineas won by Lamond, ridden by Pat Ettery. The Derby was won by Teniso, ridden by Lester Piggott. Sun Princess, ridden by Willie Carson, won the Oaks. And the Sledger in our Golden Year was won by Sun Princess, ridden by Willie Carson. At Cheltenham, the Gold Cup was won by Brigon. Good evening, good night, good morning to our listeners listening in across the water. Super Bowl XV11, Super Bowl 17 in the Rose Bowl, Pasadena, California. Washington Redskins 27, Miami Dolphins 17, so the Redskins lifted Super Bowl 17. Johnny Gall International Rally, Vincy Bonner and Seamus McGettigan. Whatever happened to Seamus McGettigan? Good evening, Seamus, if you're listening. They won the Donegal International Rally in a Ford Escort RS1800. What a pairing. In Formula 1, Nelson Piquet of Brazil was world champion in the World of Golf. Severiano Ballesteros won the Masters. Larry Nelson won the Open Championship in the US. Tom Watson won the Open in the UK. And Hal Sutton won the PGA Championship. In rugby, France and Ireland shared honours in the Five Nations. And in tennis, it was As You Were for the ladies, Martina Navratilova. And John McEnroe of the USA won the men's. That's your sport. What year are we talking about? You tell me, and I'll tell you.
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That's a brilliant big country. Stuart Adamson taking the lead. Gone far, far too soon. We had In a Big Country from May, got as high as number 17. Fields of Fire, number 10 in February. And my favourite, Chance, September chart entry number 9 for Big Country. Former Nazi Klaus Barbie is arrested in Bolivia in January and he's wanted for war crimes. In a shock move in our golden year, Pope John Paul II visits the would-be assassin in jail. The Pope met with Mehmet Ali Agha and said he forgave him for trying to kill him.

in Poland ends martial law. Gotta say hello to, let me see who we're saying hello to. Karen Devine is stumped. Come on, Karen. It's early yet. Don't give up on us yet. None of the Scallion Pickers have a clue what year it is, but even the Owlbuck has no clue. I like it. Oh, you must remember this, or are you too young? From the Alarm, 68 Guns.

0: athlete. The late Mike Peters from The Alarm and 68 Guns entered the charts in September in our golden year and was a big hit for them.
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0: Let's take a look at Gaelic Games for clues in the news to get you the correct answer for tonight's Murphy's Golden Year. In Gaelic Games, the All-Ireland Senior Hurling Final, that was an affair between Kilkenny and Cork, with Kilkenny winning 2-14 to 2-12 to become All-Ireland Senior Hurling Champion. So Kilkenny lifted the Liam McCarthy. Switching to Gaelic football in Ulster, Cavan and Donegal in the Ulster final. Cavan won 11, Donegal won 14, so Donegal were Ulster champions. All-Ireland semi-finals, Galway beat Donegal by a single point. And another semi-final, Dublin beat Cork, but only after a replay. All-Ireland Sunday, the 18th of September at HQ Croke Park, Dublin. 71,988 people watched Galway and Dublin in the Senior All-Ireland Football Final. 2 points the difference at the final score, at the final whistle. Final score, Galway 1-8, Dublin 1-10. So the Dubs lifted Sam and were crowned All-Ireland Senior Football Champions.
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0: Vegan Cara from tonight's Murphy's Golden Year and What a Feeling from Flashdance.
1: Hits, headlines, music and memories on the Golden Year with Aidan Murphy.

Let's take a look and see what was happening at the cinema, at the movies, at the pictures. Just outside the top 10 was Flashdance at number 11. Jennifer Beals starred. At number 10, The Meaning of Life. John Cleese, Terry Gilliam and the Monty Python team. Airplane 2, the sequel. Space Shuttle to the Moon, heading for the sun. Staying Alive, the follow-up to Saturday Night Fever at 8, featuring John Travolta. At 7, An Officer and a Gentleman, Richard Gere, Deborah Winger. Superman 1, 2, 3, Christopher Reeve, Richard Pryor. Dustin Hoffman stole the accolades with Tootsie. Jungle Book re-released at number 4. At number 3, James Bond, Never Say Never Again, Sean Connery, Kim Basinger. Octopussy at 2 with Roger Moore. And the number 1 film in tonight's Murphy's Golden Year, Return of the Jedi, the Star Wars trilogy. Back to the charts with Yazoo.

0: Loved in the Murphy's Golden Year on a Monday night, playing little classics like that that you don't hear every day. Yazoo! And Nobody's Diary. In our Golden Year, it was the year that racehorse Shergar is kidnapped in a stable in Ireland and to this day has never been found. April 23rd of our Golden Year, the pound note is replaced in Britain by the pound coin. Who's getting right? Who's getting wrong? Mark McMullen. How are you, Mark, over there in Convoy? Good evening, good night, good morning to you. You're one of Aidan's angels. You're a bronze angel tonight, Mark. Declan and Bert, you've also got it right. You're one of Aidan's angels. Mary G. Tolan, good evening, good night, good morning to you, Mary G. You're also one of Aidan's angels. And Dez in Waterford, getting it right first time. No problem to you, Dez. You're also one of Aidan's angels.
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TV in our golden year tonight included, for the first time, Rowan Atkinson and Blackadder, written by Ben Elton and Rowan Atkinson. Paul Nicholas starred in Just Good Friends. Top drama had to be Of Weasels and Pets, starring characters such as Oz, Neville, Wayne, Dennis, and boring old Barry from Birmingham. Got to say hello to Angela Harkin. Hi, Angela. You're correct. You've got the golden year spot on. Jenny out there tonight, also one of Aidan's angels.

Bob Marley and the Wailers, Buffalo Soldier, and tonight's Murphy's Golden Year. In Coronation Street, Ken Barlow's wife, Deirdre, had an affair with his arch rival, Mike Baldwin, and the nation took sides. Taking us up to news, here's those Thompson twins.

The Thompson Twins, named after the two guys with bowler hats from Tintin, if you're old enough to remember. Brendan from McGinley Coaches is one of Aidan's angels. Good man, Brendan. Thanks for joining us tonight. Safe travels, as they say. Still to come in the second part of this programme, we'll play what happened in and around Ireland. We'll also tell you about the world of football. Football, football, football. We'll even tell you what the golden year was. But on this hot and sticky Monday night, it's time for us to go over to the news at 11 o'clock for the latest news, sport and weather.

0: another.
1: A woman in her 50s is being questioned this evening in connection with the disappearance and murder of Kyron Dernan. He was reported missing in August 2024, but was last seen alive in June 2022 at the age of six. Niall O'Connor, news correspondent with thejournal.ie, says it's a complex investigation spanning multiple jurisdictions.
2: There is at least one person that Gardaí had hoped to talk to properly in this case that is no longer alive, and that person has died. There are other people, will say, as well, in other jurisdictions that they've been trying to get discussions with. No, the investigation is following a definite line of inquiry. I think that's fair to say at this stage. But whether or not the answers are in Ireland at the moment, I think is open to interpretation.
1: An investigation's underway after a teenager was seriously injured in an assault in Dublin yesterday. It happened on the Tolka Valley Road in Finglas yesterday afternoon. The boy is currently being treated at Beaumont Hospital. Diesel, which leaked from an Irish Rail fuel farm, remains in the River Liffey, close to where a pipe leaked last year. The fault wasn't detected for a number of weeks. However, it was repaired and barriers preventing further spread remain in place. Irish Rail's Barry Kenny says works are ongoing to make sure the issue is fully resolved.
3: Well, the mitigation measures and remedial measures are entire. I suppose they are not just around the pipe itself, which obviously is fully renewed and fixed, and that's something that we would monitor on an ongoing basis, but it is then the general, I suppose, kind of area in ensuring that everything is cleared up from the groundwater as well. So our priority is that this is a total cleanup and that the issue is firmly resolved.
1: 25 new and upgraded e-gates have been launched at Dublin Airport. The new system includes improved facial comparison technology and a two-step verification process. It's also expected to simplify the arrivals process for passengers. Justice Minister Jim O'Callaghan says the gates ensure safe and secure border management.
4: It provides for added security because the facial recognition technology is being used to identify whether or not the person going through the e-gate is in fact the same person on the travel document, and that's why it's very important for the work that we're doing in the Department of Justice to ensure that there is a safe and secure border management system operating in Dublin Airport.
1: Almost four in five drivers admit to engaging in distracted behaviours behind the wheel. 78% of drivers say they engage in at least one bad habit while driving, from eating and drinking to checking texts and adjusting screens. The research shows 71% support the use of automatic phone blocking features while driving, allowing only hands-free calls. Julie Fraser at Aviva Insurance says it highlights that distraction remains an important road safety issue.
5: We need to be thinking about the things we can do, the small little changes we can make that will have a big impact on our distractions and our ability to be safer and more aware, you know, when we're on the roads. And the positive, I suppose, out of the survey really is the fact that, you know, drivers are telling us that they do recognise this as an issue.
1: And that's your latest news update at 4 minutes past 11.
6: And in sport, 2-1 was the final score at Dalymount Park in the Dublin derby between Bohemians and Shamrock Rovers. Ross Tierney's goal for Bohemians 20 minutes in broke the deadlock. And then Rovers super sub John McGovern made an instant impact just after the 70th minute to equalise. But a stunning last minute winner by Enda Stevens means that Rovers are now 6 points ahead of Bowes. Elsewhere in the League of Ireland, the game between Derry City and Shelburne ended goalless. There have been a number of late withdrawals from the Republic of Ireland national team ahead of the upcoming international window. Dara O'Shea and hat-trick hero Jack Moylan will return for the Qatar match in the Aviva on Thursday, while for the game against Canada in Montreal on June 6th, Connor Coventry and Dawson Devoy will join the squad. Hibernian midfielder Jamie McGrath and St Mirren's Killian Phillips have been called up for the duration of the international window. This comes after Middlesbrough's Alan Brown and Alex Gilbert and Southampton's Finn Azaz and Ryan Manning were forced to withdraw, while Strasbourg's Andrew Omamanabdele has been ruled out through injury. Jack Crowley is still unavailable for selection for Saturday's URC quarter-final. Munster will face the Bulls in South Africa this weekend without Crowley, who is suffering from a neural leg injury sustained in the warm-up before their URC game against Ulster on April 25th. The draw for round three of the Tailteann Cup has been made. Longford will host 2024 winners Down. Tipperary will travel to Wicklow. Sligo are away to London, and Leitrim will host Wexford. The draw for the preliminary quarter-final was also made. New York will travel to Brewster Park to take on Fermanagh. Those games will be played on the 6th and 7th of June, with the quarterfinals on the following weekend, with Antrim, Laois and Offaly having already secured their spots. And world number 2 Elena Rybakina and four-time champion Iga Swiatek are both into the second round of this year's Roland Garros. That's your news and sport. I'm Eve Conway at 6 minutes past the hour.
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7: Let's take a look and see what was happening weather-wise tonight. Dry and mild tonight with mostly clear skies. Some mist or fog patches may develop. Lowest temperatures 11-15 with light winds expected. What happened there? Tomorrow, Tuesday, another dry and mostly sunny day. Tomorrow, some mist and fog patches at first. Highest temperatures 20 to 24 degrees, but northerly winds making it cooler in the north of the province. That's your news and weather forecast. It's time for part two of Murphy's Golden Years.
8: Hits, headlines, music and memories on The Golden Year with Aidan Murphy.
7: Yeah, part two of Murphy's Golden Year. Let's take a look and see what was happening in and around Ireland. 19th of January, the government confirmed that the Gardaí were involved in the bugging of politicians and journalists' telephones. 8th of February, a motion calling for the resignation of Charles Haughey as leader fails after 12 hours of Fianna Fáil meetings. And the world of horse racing, the 9th of February of Murphy's Golden Year, the racehorse Shergar is kidnapped from Ballymoney Stud in County Kildare. The 30th of May, the inaugural meeting of the New Ireland Forum takes place at Dublin Castle. In the general election, Gerry Adams of Sinn Féin is elected the new MP for West Belfast, beating the sitting candidate Gerry Fitt of the SDLP. 8th of September, the referendum on constitutional amendment in relation to abortion is carried by a 2-1 majority. Jailbreak, 23rd of September, Mays Prison. 38 prisoners hijack a lorry and escape from the Mays Prison. One guard dies of a heart attack and 20 others are injured. 19 of the prisoners are later apprehended.

0: 25th of November, Quinsworth executive Don Tidy is kidnapped outside his home in Dublin. 3rd of December, Patrick Hillary is elected unopposed as President of Ireland. The last 7-year term in office. 16th of December, Don Tidy is rescued in County Leitrim. 17th of December, in our golden year, the IRA bomb outside Harrods in London, killing 6 and injuring 90 people. Also in our golden year, Eamon Coughlin wins the 5,000 metres gold medal at the World Championships in Helsinki. A few birthdays. Born on the 18th of January, Samantha Mumba. On the 7th of May, Joanne McNally, the comedian. What year are we talking? You tell me and I'll tell you.
1: Can you guess tonight's golden year? Text or WhatsApp Aidan now on 086 60 25000.

Big, big summer hit for George and Andrew. Wham! Club Tropicano. Number 4 in July. Gotta say hello to Karen Devine. Karen, you're one of Aidan's angels. You've got the golden year correct. Scallion Pickers are all Murphy's Muppets. Incorrect by 4 years. Will you go high? Will you go low? How about we think about it? Let me know. Michael Shields, Northmullen, also one of Murphy's Muppets. 3 years in it. Will you go high? Will you go low? How about we think about it? Let me know. Right, this one's for Jenny. Thanks, good song suggestion, Jenny. Thank you for suggesting this one. Long time no hear from Har Jones.

That's the one that started it all off for Howard Jones and tonight's Murphy's Golden Year. Called New Song. In our Golden Year, Lech Walesa in Poland is awarded the Nobel Prize for Peace. In Russia, Yuri Andropov is elected president. 26th of November, 2.6 million pounds of gold bullion are stolen from Heathrow Airport. In the Philippines, Benito Aquino is assassinated in Manila in our golden year. And we lost great actor David Niven. Great English actor, always specialised in eccentric English gentlemen in many films. The Scallion Pickers are back in again. They've gone high and they're all Aidan's Angels. Karen Devine has told me she doesn't remember a thing because it's the year she got married. She's too busy organising a wedding, for goodness sakes. I was the same the year I got married. I remember nothing.

Michael Sheens is back in again. Yeah, the years are flying in, Michael. Who are you talking to? It was a good year for this man.

midnight hour is close at hand. Creatures crawl in search of blood to terrorize your neighborhood. And whosoever shall be found without the soul for

0: Four in a row from Michael Jackson from the album Thriller. We had Wanna Be Starting Something from June of Tonight's Murphy's Golden Year. And then we had Beat It from April. And then we had Billie Jean in number one from the start of the year. And we finished off with Thriller from November, getting highest number 10. Four top 10 singles, including a number one, Billie Jean, back in Murphy's Golden Year. It's time we done this.
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0: Mickey, the football's on. Tell your father the football's on. Mickey, football's on. Hurry up. I can't tip it. Football, football, football in our Golden Year. The top division cross channel was the first division, and it was won by Liverpool. 11 points above second place Watford. Third place Manchester United. Luther Blizzard from Watford was top scorer. Luther scored 27 goals. Good man, Luther. Relegated to the second division from the first were Manchester City, Swansea and Brighton. Promoted from the second to the first were Wolves, Queen's Park Rangers and Leicester. FA Cup final, Manchester United and Brighton. First match at Wembley was drawn 2-2, with Stapleton and Wilkins scoring for United and Smith and Stevens scoring for Brighton. In the replay, it was won convincingly with goals from Robson. He scored 2, Whiteside and Arnold Muir in penalty. It ended up 4-0. Brian Robson lifted the FA Cup for manager Ron Atkinson and the Reds faithful in our Golden Year. In Scotland, Dundee won the Scottish Premier, 1 point above second place Celtic.

0: Third place Aberdeen. Charlie Nicholas of Celtic was top scorer with 29 goals in the Scottish FA Cup final. Aberdeen 1, Rangers 0. Match went to extra time. In Europe, Hamburg beat Juventus 1-0 to lift the European Cup. League of Ireland, Athlone Town won the League of Ireland. FA Cup final, Sligo Rovers 2, Bohemians 1. Player of the Year across channel was Kenny Dalglish of Liverpool. Manager of the Year was Bob Paisley of Liverpool in his retirement year. Irish Cup winners were, let me see, Glentoran 1, Glenfield 1, Glentoran 2, Glenfield 1 in the replay. So Glentoran lifted the cup. And in the league itself, Glentoran were runners-up and Glenfield were champions. Not your football there now, so it is.
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Madness. We had Wings of a Dove, number 2 from August. Sun and the Rain, number 5 from November. Love Sugs. Hot Man. They also went ahead with Tomorrow's Just Another Day in February. So it was a good year for Madness. Gotta say hello to Eamon, listening in tonight. You're one of Aidan's angels. John Wallace says, could you wish happy 18th birthday to James McCarn, Lord Island and Maeve Porky, and all my friends? We cheeky guess in there as well. John Wallace, you're one of Aidan's angels. Love Dean Murphy's Golden Year on a Monday night for classic hits like this.

Oh, Stuart Baby Jen, number one for Rod the Mod. Say hello to Kathleen McCafferty and Volcara. Good evening, good night, good morning to you, Kathleen. You're one of Aidan's angels, Kathleen. Rosaline Connolly, boys. Good evening, good night, good morning to you, Rosaline. You're one of Aidan's angels. No problems for you, Rosaline. Mary G. Tolan's enjoying the fab music as always. Enjoy this one. From Tracy Allman. It's Headlines Music and Memories, 10 to midnight on a Monday night.

0: Before we tell you what we told you, I want to tell you about this. Looking for a great night out then? Come ready, get ready, come along to the Highland Radio Boogie Bash. It's coming to the Clannery Hotel on Saturday the 13th here in Letterkenny. Join our very own Keith Fletcher and Oisin Kelly on the decks with the biggest hits from the 80s, 90s and the noughties. 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I think it's time we've done this.
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0: Yeah, it's time to tell you what we told you. Let's do a recap. It was the year Shergar was kidnapped. It was the year we seen Blackadder on TV for the first time. It was the year we seen Of Weasels and Pets. Ken Barlow's wife Deirdre in Coronation Street had an affair with Mike Baldwin. Corbet won the Grand National.

Dublin won the All-Ireland. John McEnroe won Wimbledon. Michael Jackson had 4 top 10 hits. It was the year Don Tidy was kidnapped and released. Premier Samantha Mumba and Joanne McNally was born. It was the year 38 prisoners escaped from the Mays prison. It was the year Liverpool won the league and Manchester United won the cup. It was the year we heard the Thompson twins, or Jones, for the first time.

0: Tonight's Murphy's Golden Year was the year 1983.
1: Boo!
2: Boo!
1: That was the worst thing I ever heard.
2: It was terrible.
1: Horrendous.
2: Well, it wasn't that bad.
1: Oh, yeah?
2: Oh, there were parts of it I liked.
1: Yeah, I liked a lot of it.
2: Yeah, it was good.
1: It was great.
2: It was wonderful.
1: Oh, bravo.

Billy Joel, Uptown Girl, 1983. How many years? How many years? 43? Stop. I remember this. Couldn't get enough of this at the time. Still a good song. Culture Club.

43 years ago, number one for Culture Club, 24th of September 1983. Stayed there for 6 weeks. It was number one forever and ever and ever. Time for one more, and well, no better song to finish the show. Got us a little to Helen and Mary tonight. Good evening, good night, good morning to you. Hope you're all good. Here's Paul Young. The soup's too warm. Is it Bernie? Is your soup Bernie?

Where will I lay my hat? That's my home. Gotta say hello to John Waters. John, I don't think I mentioned you tonight. You're one of Aidan's angels. Anna Wilson as well. I don't think I mentioned you as well, Anna. You're also one of Aidan's angels. My apologies. 1983. Oh, I wish it was.

We'll put all the toys back in the box. We'll reload, rewind, and we'll do it all again, same time, same place next Monday night. Stay tuned, another chance to listen to the Greg Hughes Show's broadcast previously. Thanks to all of Aidan's Angels, all of Murphy's Muppets for taking the time. Sure, a bit of fun on a Monday night. What else would you be doing? Don't answer that. I'll see you all again on Friday night, sitting in Marty Green's show, Murphy and for Marty on Rockin' Hits, 8 o'clock to 10. Ben Harpsmite's on there as well. That'll be a bit of fun. I hear you next Sunday morning for a Sunday morning, Murphy. You know I can't make it all alone. All that's left for me to say is my name's Aidan Murphy. You know who you are. From me to you, good night, and God bless. Slán agus scoirmeacha.

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1: It's the repeat of the Greg Hughes Show for the best in news, current affairs and features. 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
3: Hello and a very good morning. You're very welcome along to the program. It is 4 minutes past nine on this Monday, the 25th of May, 2026. And if you are lucky enough to be anywhere in Ireland, for that matter, but particularly here across the Northwest, you will note that we have a beautiful morning. And we're going to have that hopefully now for the next few days. And it's nice because it lifts spirits, isn't it? Aren't people just a little bit nicer when the weather's nice? I think they are, you know. I think certainly people in this building are nicer when the weather's nice. But anyway, how was your weekend? What do you want to talk about? We've got so much coming up on the programme, but there was a lot happening. Maybe you want to have a word on the GAA, Donegal. Well, they beat Kerry, didn't they? But what a game it was, not necessarily in terms of a spectacle, particularly in the second half, but certainly in terms of talking points. If you have anything to say in relation to that, or anything for that matter, there's other things that you want to talk about. Maybe you're in

0: Donegal Town yesterday evening, and you saw the huge turnout on the diamond for a public demonstration led out by Anur, as they, the people of Donegal, campaigned the Minister for Health to release a drug which would have a huge impact on the lives of at least three young lads living in Donegal. Maybe you were at that, or Relay for Life, or whatever you want to talk about. 086 60 25,000, that's the WhatsApp and text number, 086 60 25,000, or you can give us a call to an 074 91 25,000, or email comments at highland@radio.com. Let's see what's making the front and inside of papers today. The Derry People, Donegal News. Father John Joe Duffy, the Chrysler priest who became a widely respected voice of calm following the 2022 Chrysler tragedy, has issued a strongly worded condemnation of members of the Burke family following their protests in Milford last Friday. Now, a brave intervention, it has to be said, particularly given the subject matter and the players within that. But he did release quite a long statement on his socials, which was inevitably picked up by some elements of local and national media. Well, the Burke's protests coincided with a visit by Minister of Education Hildegard Nocton in Moray College and Skulmora National School. Father Duffy said the incident needed to be addressed in an open, honest and respectful manner, but did not mince his words in describing what took place. Today's outrageous, deeply shocking, unacceptable and totally disturbing behaviour may leave pupils traumatised and insecure in what ought to be a safe and protected environment, he said. And again, the reason this is a difficult subject to get involved in is because then, of course, the Burkes would say, well, what we're doing is all about trying to reduce trauma and insecurity and make schools a safe place. I'm not saying that's what they're achieving or what they're not achieving, but as soon as you go into that, the counterpoints and I haven't seen the video, but the Burkes did come up to challenge Father John Joe subsequently, and as I say, the subject matter is such that, you know, it's a difficult one to debate. But anyway, he said what he said. I think a lot of people agree there is a time and a place, but what do you think? If you want to comment on that, it's up to you. The same numbers apply. The Derry News. Derry man Ash Harkin laid to rest. The kindness, quiet, thoughtfulness and unwavering generosity of a young Derry man who tragically lost his life in a single vehicle road traffic collision was recalled during a poignant service of remembrance as family, friends and his partner gathered outside his home. They came together on Thursday morning to celebrate the life of gentle 25-year-old Ash Harkin before his remains were taken to Cavan Crematorium for a private farewell. Thinking on all of them as well, it's unimaginable. On to the Nationals now, and of course the two by-elections have taken place. The dust has settled. Fine Gael and Social Democrats land morale-boosting by-election wins. Fine Gael and the Social Democrats recorded morale-boosting victories in the Galway West and Dublin Central by-election after lengthy counts at the weekend. Fine Gael's Sean Kine clinched the Galway contest yesterday evening, defeating Independent Ireland's Noel Thomas on the 11th count, while the Social Democrats' Daniel Ennis, who led from the first count, was deemed elected in Dublin late on Saturday night. The results leave the Dáil arithmetic unchanged, but will encourage parties of the soft left, the Social Democrats, Labour and the Greens, and also parties and candidates to the right of Fianna Fáil and Fine Gael, which saw their votes grow. Fianna Fáil suffered a humiliating defeat in Dublin, where it recorded its worst ever by-election performance. And there's more speculation in the papers today. I'm not sure if I picked it out about more discontent within the Fianna Fáil party about its identity and its long association with Fine Gael. We might touch on that later. Or maybe you are a member of either party and have something to say in relation to that. The Irish Independent today reports that some neurodivergent children are suffering with suicidal ideation, eating disorders and self-harm, with advocates claiming entrenched approaches within the disability and education systems are detrimental. Chief Executive of Neurodiversity Ireland, Nessa Hill, said urgent reform is vital to protect neurodivergent children from practices she claims are actively harmful. Rebecca Connor Ward is an autism advocate. She was diagnosed with autism at age 26 after years of mental health difficulties, and she says they were caused by society and the state's failure to recognise neurodiversity in children. Miss Connor Ward from Mayo said she endured suicidal thoughts from as young as 7 after growing up undiagnosed and unsupported in school. I always knew I was different, but I didn't have the words for it. She said every day felt like I was being told I was doing something wrong. It sit still, be quiet, stop doing that. Over time, that becomes your inner voice. Indeed, and there are big gaps, aren't they? What are you going to do for your holidays? It seems staycations are back now. I know what this will do, and quite rightly so. Lots of people perhaps now will start texting in saying it's cheaper to go to Lanzarote for 3 days than it is to go to Kerry, and there are loads of examples like that. And to be honest with you, I'm not saying I disagree, but apparently 4 in 10 of us are not going away. We're staying at home, holidaying at home, which hopefully is good for the Northwest, with many people down south coming up here. We'll see. But it's a survey. It's in the Irish Daily Mail. Almost 4 in 10 people in Ireland will choose a staycation for their main holiday this year, with a fifth avoiding overseas travel altogether. Concerns about flight disruptions and cancellations are putting people off, while almost a fifth are avoiding overseas travel altogether. Now, this is where this survey, I think, falls. Concerns about flight disruption and cancellations are putting people off. Seriously, I mean, what concerns? The airlines are coming out and saying we've no problems with jet fuel. We've got lots of jet fuel. There's no other real reason for them to be cancelled. So this survey, to be honest with you, kind of undermines itself. If that's the reason, are any of you out there, honestly, is the one of you out there that has not booked a holiday because you fear it could be cancelled? I mean, that's what holiday insurance and all that is for as well, but I don't know. I don't believe it. But anyway, worries about travel disruption remain high, with 83% concerned about delays and cancellations when travelling abroad this year. I wouldn't be surprised, and I don't know this yet, if this is an Irish tourism organisation that's commissioned this. 83% people are concerned about delays. Why is everyone so worried about everything? If that's the case, chill out, man. Book your holiday if you want. Stay at home if you want. But don't be worrying about you. 83% of people worried about disruptions. The findings show that global uncertainty and rising travel costs, now we're getting to it, are influencing their holiday decisions, with 19% of respondents saying recent international events have significantly affected their travel. I will find out who commissioned that, and we'll see. It should be in the... I should have read that first, shouldn't I? Anyway, who commissioned that survey? I'm going to put that to one side and find out for you. I doubt it was Ryanair, you know, that sort of way. This story was written and things have changed since, but anyway, it's affected the price of oil, which means it could be good news for us, but also to not being taken down to the price of petrol and diesel. Hopefully the loss of life ends. The United States is close to reaching a deal with Iran that would end the war and reopen the Strait of Hormuz, regional officials revealed yesterday. If realized, the deal would also see Iran give up its stockpile of highly enriched uranium, according to officials. They said details and timelines would be worked out later. Now, since that was written, and some insiders in the White House have reported that Israel actually got into the ear of Donald Trump and said, hold on a second, blah, blah, blah. And now he's saying, let's not rush into anything. So he went from posting on social media saying, right, we're on the brink, we've got a deal, the details have been agreed, we just have to iron out a few things. And according to, as I say, I don't know, but according to people in the know, Benjamin Netanyahu got onto him, and now all of a sudden it's let's not rush into things. Again, it would make you wonder. It would make you wonder what influence that tiny little nation has on global politics. The Irish Daily Star, would you do this? I mean, like, I don't see why I would want to freeze myself and wake up later. That's the notion of this. I was reading this and I was thinking, why wouldn't I like to do that? I mean, can you imagine, God forbid, if you were given a terminal diagnosis and you says, right, well, I'm going to freeze myself now and then they can defrost me in 20, 30 years when medical advances have happened. Now, this sounds like science fiction, but it's been tried before and I'm sure it will be tried again. I mean, would you have to be really selfish? I can't imagine if I did that and then I was defrosted and healed and Hudson was like 45. That would be too weird. You know, he'd be very close to my age. I don't like the whole idea of it. I don't think people should go so far interfering with the way life is. Life is very, very tough, but unfortunately, you know, ordinarily, things happen at certain times for a reason. Well, anyway, deep freezing humans before reviving them in the future has a 1 in 4 chance of working, according to doctors. But suspended animation, a feature of classic sci-fi shows, could have moral implications if it becomes a reality, medics added. A survey of more than 300 physicians about human preservation found that some were concerned that preparation for preservation could interfere with best practices for a patient's care. Nearly half of the doctors who took part were primary care providers, with the rest being specialists, including neurologists, intensive care doctors, anesthesiologists, and doctors who specialise in palliative care. So, again, would you be interested in that? Like, if you had to think about it, there'd be a selfish fascination in what life might be like in 20 or 30 years, but I don't think I could deal with the rest of it. It all sounds a bit weird to me, but anyway, maybe it's something that you would jump at in a heartbeat. Right. So we mentioned earlier on in the programme that there were controversial scenes, I think we could say, during the Education Minister's visit to Donegal, as the Burke family used the opportunity to doorstep her, to challenge her on various matters surrounding the situation as it relates to Enoch Burke. Deputy Charles Ward was at some of these events, as a lot of local representatives were, to try and, I presume, push the argument for improved investment in Donegal schools. And he joins us now, Deputy Charles Ward. Right, so you were present when the Burkes doorstepped, I suppose you could call, the minister. What's your reaction to it?
1: Morning, Greg, and morning to the listeners. What we seen on Friday was it was done in a manner that I believe in peaceful protest, okay? But you cannot cross the line of going into a playground where less than 20 feet away are children and rushing in, screaming and shouting. Just chaos ensued at the end of the the education minister's visit. And it left everybody in bewildering distress, because your first instinct is, when people run into a playground screaming and shouting, adults, you think there's something going on here. You know, you're not too sure of the environment or what's actually going on. And people were trying to figure out them first few seconds, and then it was basically a melee, and they were pushing in and getting in front of people and shouting and talking, trying to get to the minister and shouting. Some of the language was very strong regarding some of the words that we're using. And I do believe you can protest, but you cannot come into a children's playground. That is simply wrong.
0: At the gates of the school, would that have been acceptable?
1: At the gates of the school, okay, you're on the pavement. You have the right to protest in public. Nobody is saying anything else with that. But you cannot enter, and I repeat, you cannot enter a children's playground basically... Do you say doorstep? There was more like a big massive rush going on there, and it was like one minute of chaos trying to get the education minister out, get everybody into the car and get them away and make sure that nobody was going to be hurt. That was the main thing, because at the end of the day, we're trying to fight for services in Donegal, and we have to take this to the education minister to show her what's going on in Skilwarra and Milford, and show her what's going on in all the other school facilities within Donegal. And it's important to do that. But this bit here at the end was uncalled for. Protest outside. Do not go in to a school playground where children are. It's not on.
0: What if you, if the argument was made to you that this is about the welfare of children? That's what the Burkes presumably believe this is all about, and, you know, transgender ideology in schools, etc. And if that involves upsetting some students, well, maybe that's a price worth paying for the benefit of all students. I'm on, as I say, it's not, I'm not saying that's my view. It's just to tease out the conversation, Charles.
1: Yeah, I totally understand. Look, listen, I understand, but the safety of children is paramount. The safety of staff is paramount. You know, listen, I'm a protester who was elected to Dáil Éireann. I have protested, but I've never done so in a way where I've gone in and entered a school facility. Never. And I never would, because at the end of the day, the safety of children and staff is paramount in this.
0: Yeah. Do you believe we need any rules or further rules to prevent the encroachment into school grounds? Or do you believe this is an isolated incident? And
1: Look, I hope that they reflect on what they've done up in Milford, going into the school, going into a school ground, and learn from it. But if you keep on, if you encroach upon the safety of a school playground where children are playing and adults are there to educate them and help them, you're breaking the law. You cannot do that. There has to be a safety, health and safety element to this. And you have the right to protest, but you do not have the right to enter a playground where children are playing. Absolutely not.
0: I suppose to focus on what our main focus was in terms of getting the minister up here and trying to get some progress in terms of investment into schools. Was there any positive indications from the minister? Did you get an opportunity to press her on any of these issues?
1: Yeah, definitely. I think she came up to Donegal with probably she probably had a picture of what was going on, but it's getting her on the ground, showing her what's going on in St. Eunan's and Letterkenny, showing her what's going on in Scilwira and Milford, and then up to Mulroy College. She can see the need for investment, chronic underinvestment over 30, 40 years in Letterkenny, and then the school in Milford, which needs to grow. Scilwira needs to adapt and grow, where there's a site ready to go. And then up to Mulroy College, where they have serious issues with leaking roof. And, you know, she sees this now. She has to act on it, because we are, in Donegal, underinvested. It's chronic. This has gone on for years. And now, actually bringing her up and showing her this, then it's the ball's in her court. You go, right, what are you going to do? What's going to happen? What's this going to look like over the next 5 or 10 years? And this is what we have to do as public reps. We have to take her up and show her the chronic underinvestment, what's happened, and change that and try and reverse that.
0: Mm. Okay, listen, thank you for your time. I do appreciate it. That was Deputy Charles Ward there. We spoke to Donal Cullen ahead of this visit last week. Of course, Scilmora, there was active devices found on site, and there have been calls for some evaluation to determine if there's anything else that's on that site, but also the fact that there's incredibly small amount of green space for children. They want a new site with a better school. Also, the road outside, it's dangerous. So that's what the representatives from Scilmora in Milford were concerned about, well-documented issues. Donal Cullen, you kind of found yourself in the midst of all of this. How did things play out as far as you see it on Friday?
2: Imagine my ditch, Greg, because I felt really pleased with the visit from the Minister Naughton on Friday, and I'd like to thank all our local representatives that was there as well. I feel that the meeting was a very positive meeting. As Deputy Ward has said, it's very important that we get our ministers on the ground and they can actually physically see the situation that we have been facing and are facing moving forward. We can deal with the officials from the department day in, day out, but until we actually get the minister on the ground to see the live situation that we're facing, it makes an immense difference. And I feel that the visit went extremely well. There was great time spent with the children. There was great interaction. you know, when there was a genuine heartfulness I felt from the minister and realising the conditions that was happening with understood and the situation that we're facing, and the fact that we do have a site that's ready to go, and basically all we're waiting on is to be allowed to get on to the building programme. But I feel overall that the visit was a positive one. Again, you know, any day we get a minister to visit our school is a good day in highlighting what we want to put forward and what we want to showcase and the need that we feel for our school.
0: There's been a lot of criticism of the Burkes. Were children actually present when they came onto the school grounds?
2: No, I think this is very important in dealing with what happened. We had a situation where the minister was visiting the school, an opportunity for us to showcase the need that we have. At the end of the visit, these individuals appeared, ran inside the green fencing into private property of school property and tried to hijack and take over the visit.
0: Which no, I understand that, but were children present at that time?
2: No, the children were not out. Thankfully, the children were not out on break at that time, because it would have been a calamity had they been out.
0: But maybe if they were out, the Burkes wouldn't have done it.
2: I don't feel that it would. I feel it was actually really irrelevant, Greg, to be honest, if the children were out or not. They were there to make a purpose, to confront the minister in the manner in which they wanted to do. And that the children being out wouldn't have been any different to them.
0: Okay.
2: You know, and I feel I feel very annoyed at the fact, regardless of people's general opinion on the situation that the Burkes are facing, this was our opportunity as a parents' committee and as a school to put our case forward to the minister again. And I feel they were completely wrong in trying to hijack and put across their case, regardless of how people feel of them. This was our opportunity and our day. And I feel very annoyed at the fact of that.
0: Did we actually get an opportunity to hear from the minister in terms of, you know, being able to see firsthand the tight site that is there, the lack of, you know, green space for children, the concerns about viable devices haven't been, historical viable devices haven't been found on site in the recent past, and of course the suggestion of a green site being available. Was there anything of a positive indication from the minister in relation to addressing all of that?
2: Well, again, you know, she wasn't going to turn around, and there's a few comments where she'd saying on the dotted line, and, you know, there was a good bit of fun and discussion with the minister, but obviously there was going to be no indication given on that day of would there be any progress or not. But she's taken our concerns away. She seemed shocked at some of the stuff that we'd been outlining and what she had seen. So, it's positive, but it's just hoping now that we can finally get over the line with her, and that the visit will finally allow us to do that.
0: Okay, thank you very much for your time. Donald Cullen of the Parents Association of Skullmora in Lifford. Aintu Representative Rebecca McDade's with me. Good morning to you.
3: Morning, Greg. How are you?
0: I'm okay. You're not quite as critical of the Burke family as others. I'm getting the impression from your comments.
3: No, I think that the main problem that we have here is that the family feel like they're not being listened to. But when they have come to our school here in Donegal, their approach is wrong. I believe that they could have handled it, you know, in a different way.
0: But that's
3: way.
0: What we are literally talking about is yeah. Their approach. That's what Charles Ward and Donald Cullen have talked about. Yeah. So you agree with them?
3: And I think that, you know, to a certain degree, we can't deny, I suppose, the elephant in the room, which is the issue that they're trying to fight and the message that they're trying to put across. Mm-hmm. And I suppose that until that particular issue is dealt with in the proper manner, then they're going to keep going, and they're going to keep doing what they're doing until somebody actually deals with the issue itself. So there's an awful lot of things around that issue that needs to be dealt with and needs to be properly talked about and debated out and investigated, I suppose, to a certain degree. And I think that once that's done, I think that the family will eventually get closure of some kind, and those type of behaviours will stop. That's what I genuinely think. And I think that, you know, from from the perspective of what the school,
0: What are you exactly saying there, though? Because there's a bit of word salad there about address what they address when that's resolved, it'll all stop. What precisely are you saying there, Rebecca?
3: Well, you have to go right back. If you were to look at it in a case matter, then you need to go back to the issue of why this has all come about to begin with. So once you go down that road, and once you actually go right back to the very start and go through the issues that from the beginning as to what the family has gone through and what has happened at the school and what has happened with the children in the school, then I think that they're going to have maybe a different, there'll be a different outlook on the whole matter.
0: What do you mean by that, though? And I'm only pressing you on this because you are a political activist and the member of a party.
3: They have to go back to the reason why the family are so adamant that they need closure, that they need something that is going to be able to either clear the man's name, or whether it's a case of, you know, it needs to be properly investigated.
0: That's been concluded now. He has been formally terminated from his employment of the school. I don't have the exact text in front of me. Gross misconduct, I think, was one of the things that was mentioned. So that process, I think there was two or three appeal panels that considered it. Obviously, they didn't agree with the makeup of those panels and have raised serious questions in relation to that. But that process has now concluded. Are you saying, like, how far back do you want? How would you resolve this then, if you had the power?
3: To go back to the very start,
0: okay,
3: Greg. You go right back to what happened at the school. Why was Enoch Burke told not to be in school anymore? And you have to go right back to that part. You have to go back to the start. There is a reason, obviously, why this has started, and they need to get to the bottom of the reason why.
0: Well, he was asked to use criminals out there
3: who are getting away with not having any jail time, and they have put him in jail. But for what reason?
0: Contempt of court, because he continued to turn up at the school defying a court order.
3: Yes, because he wasn't sacked. And when you go down, but this is the problem, you have to go right back to the very start and deal with the issue from the beginning, because if you don't, then you are never going to get the answers that you need, and you're never going to be able to deal with the issue in hand. So when they go back to start, but the problem that I see as well is that, in my opinion, I think that they're deflecting from actually dealing with the issue.
0: Okay, all right.
3: And that's why the family are still trying to get the answers, and they're still pushing and pushing and pushing. Now, if you're asking me, do I agree wholeheartedly with the Burkes and what they're doing? No, I don't agree fully with what they're doing. But I agree with the message that they are trying to put out there.
0: Okay.
3: They want to get answers to the reason why the family has been treated in the way that they have. And I do believe that those issues must be addressed.
0: Thanks very much for that. Martina Burke, mother of Enoch Burke, good morning to you.
4: Good morning. How are you?
0: Good. Thank you for joining us. We spoke decades ago in terms of homeschooling an awful long time ago.
4: Here we are now talking about this.
0: To put all cards on the table, Martina, obviously Enoch's story is a national story, and we get an awful lot of sympathy on this programme for the fundamentals of his opinion or where all this began. Just to put that on the record, we it would be, you know, pretty even in relation to that. Not so in terms of the demonstration protest or the challenge to the minister on Friday. You know, we're a county that suffers, as others do, you know, with a great deal of underspending and neglect. And this was an opportunity, I suppose, to put it directly to the minister, the plight of children in these schools. There's been some criticism of the means of your protest. Do you accept that?
4: Well, look, what we did was we sought to have a word with Hildegard Nocton, Minister for Education. And she's there to represent us all and to be truthful. And it's very, very difficult to meet with these people anymore. We find that the representatives will not speak to you. They're surrounded by, they're protected. They come before the election and they're going to do everything for you and they ask for your vote. But then after they're elected, they will not speak to you. And that's really for most of the elected politicians. And it's a very sad way we're going. And then, you know, when you seek to meet with them, oh, you're pushed away. There's you know, those protecting her are just surrounding you, they're blocking you. So it's very, very frustrating. And in this situation now, Hildegard Nocton had nominated to the Disciplinary Appeal Panel. She should have nominated a person who was unbiased and totally independent. But she nominated to the Disciplinary Appeal Panel. It's very frustrating for Enoch Burke. He's in a small cell today. He's there for almost 2 years now. And, you know, we can talk about those who are, you know, on flotillas and everything else. And we're a wonderful country. We're very concerned about all these people. But we're not concerned for a young man, an excellent school teacher, genuine, sincere, did his work very well. Nobody disputes that. But he's locked in a prison cell for 2 years. And, you know, I want to say that not one politician across the country has ever come to us and shaken our hands and said, I don't agree with you, but I'm sorry. They've never come near us.
0: Martina, as I say, you know, and I think the conversation has moved on actually quite a bit since the fundamental, the sort of the root cause of this, and that's Enoch's objection to using, you know, a new name and preferred pronouns. Could you, as a family, a very educated family, there's no doubt about that, could you not have achieved so much more in this country if Enoch hadn't taken the approach that he had, in that you could almost see there was a sliding scale of support for him, and it kind of just, it became almost toxic to actually publicly support him. Are there any regrets as to how he's handled this now? Because there's a lot of people were saying, you know what, fair play to him, he's principled, he's doing it. But there comes a point then where even those people are starting to go, you know what, I kind of agree with him, but I can't back this angle. Is there any regrets?
4: Well, look, they may be saying that when they're on air or when they're in public places. But look, we found people are continually, we're just continually inundated with good wishes and well done and never give up. And we are fully supported, we believe. And people at this stage in our country are afraid to say what they really think. But let's not lose the main issue here. We went up to speak with the Minister for Education because she had deceived my son. Now, I have nothing whatsoever against Hildegard Nocton. I've never met her before, but I did want to meet her because she deceived my son. She nominated Claire Callanan to the chair of the Disciplinary Appeal Panel. This is the third Disciplinary Appeal Panel that Enoch has sat in front of. There's been a lot of corruption, you know, lies, deception, resignations, because they cannot deal with it, because they are wrong. Now the Minister for Education, Hildegard Nocton, nominated Claire Callanan. We didn't know, Enoch hadn't a clue, that she's the wife of the legal advisor to the Church of Ireland. His name is Lyndon McCann, his senior counsel. She is the wife of this man, the chief legal advisor to the Church of Ireland, to Wilson's Hospital School. They got married, these two people, 2 years ago, and the director of Wilson's Hospital School was officiating at their wedding. So to think that Enoch was made a fool of, and then the papers and they say, oh, Enoch is sacked, that's not acceptable. It will never be acceptable to us.
0: You talked
4: and
0: about,
4: it shouldn't be acceptable to any person in this country. That's high power deception, it's lies. And the Minister for Education needs to come out and speak why she nominated that person. She's on a high salary. She's a Fine Gael Minister for Education. And she has deceived a young teacher.
0: Yet
4: she's going into the schools. She has deceived my son. He's back in prison. He's thrown in there on a sunny day. And, you know,
0: the desire
4: is by the politicians to forget about him. But we will never forget about him.
0: I understand. You talked about, you know, people feeling free to express themselves in this country any longer. The one thing, again, this is where people who might be inclined to support your family are put off, in that if you do publicly criticise the manner in which you try and challenge the minister, you know, you land at those people's doors next. You know, how is that fair, or how is
4: that's taken
0: decent behaviour?
4: In a very manner. Look, we're here in Castlebarty. I'll just give you the picture. We're busy working here today. We're helping as many students as we can. We're going to be working now from morning till night today, from probably 9:30 till 9:30 tonight. And parents are driving in with their children. They're thankful to us for helping their children to get through their junior certs and their leaving certs. We do all we can for the people of Castlebar. I get calls from all around the country, as do my family, for help. So please don't try and discredit us.
0: I don't know how many radio interviews you've done. I hope you know by the tone of this interview, I'm not trying to discredit you or catch you out or whatever. It's not an ambush. But the genuine question was, I'll just ask one more time. You talked about people feeling like they're free to speak in this country. There was a post put out, critical not of necessarily the reason you're protesting but the nature of the protest, and you've called around to where they're at and start bombarding with questions. Who would dare speak out against the Burkes now? Because you could land at their door, their place of work, and surely that in a way is trying to control the narrative.
4: Look, I'll tell you, we've sat in courts, and I've been in courts now for the last 4 years. I don't know if I was ever in a courtroom before that in my life. But we've been in courts, and we've sat there, and things have happened. And we see lines of journalists on our left and on our right. We come out, and the story is not told. Even this week, and I could speak of Shane Phelan, the Irish Independent, the RTE, all the other papers.
0: But they're not here.
4: They omitted the truth about that situation, that Claire Callanan is married to the chief legal advisor to the Church Fund, to Wilson's Hospital School. And Claire sat there as the chair and said, we'd love to hear your story. Mm. You know, she was deceiving my son. Please get into the chair. But Enoch couldn't, because already there was corruption there. There was Barrett Faulkner. There was Fiona Shield.
0: I understand.
4: Mason,
0: but Martina, you talk of everyone's story should be carried fairly. But you talk of politicians.
4: Is it okay that there's nobody from the staff of the school board in front of Enoch? There's a barrister, Barrett Fonan.
0: But I don't know enough to know if that's right or wrong, but you've clearly stated...
4: But could you search it out, please?
0: Oh, no, of course, yes. We will look at it. But no one here is accusing you of anything lies. But
4: So am I supposed to sit at home and when you knock on Hildegard Nocton's door in Galway, she's never there. She's not in the office. And when you go up to Dublin, you can't get her. What are you supposed to do? Just leave it? Are we supposed to leave it?
0: No, I'm not going to leave it. It's the nature of the process. As I say, we've had a lot of people supporting the process. One question. You talked. Of course you can, and I'll give you an opportunity. I just want to say something else. Just when
4: we
0: I asked this question,
4: school,
0: Martin,
4: we went to after, school quietly.
0: Yeah,
4: we went to the school
0: okay,
4: quietly.
0: Go ahead.
4: We were at the gate. We were literally at the gate. We knew that there was no children around. There was a story written in by a priest, a local priest, John Joe, I think Duffy or somebody. He said that it was terrible. It was unacceptable. It was disastrous. It was outrage. That's untrue. That's absolutely.
0: I understand.
4: 2 minutes at the gate.
0: I understand.
4: So
0: but
4: it wasn't true what that priest.
0: But
4: wrote
0: my point
4: about
0: is that people now, you talk about the people being free to speak in this country. What happens now is, or what people will fear, if they say something that you don't like, next thing you know, you are live streamed or you're recorded at your place of work, at your home, and that's published on the internet. That in and of itself is stifling people's right to speak or have an opinion, even if you disagree with it. That's not a fair approach, surely.
4: No, look here. You know, if I was the Minister for Education today and somebody wanted to speak with me, there'd be no reason why I wouldn't say, yes, I can have a minute with you. And what's the problem? But you see, Hildegard Nocton couldn't do that because she did wrong. Mm. And she did nominate Claire Callanan to the board.
0: Which you've mentioned twice, yeah. Just one thing.
4: But this is very serious.
0: No, I know that. I know.
4: Downtrodden by our politicians.
0: No, of course not. But I've asked you three times a specific question, and you haven't really answered it. And you seek time with a minister to answer your questions, and I'm asking you a question. Three times I've asked it now, and you haven't directly addressed it. Is it fair? And are you stifling, you know, people's ability to speak, where if you disagree with them, you land at their home, you land at their place of the work, you video it, the video is edited. I'm not saying it's edited to a disadvantage of the person that you're challenging, and you broadcast that across the internet. Is that fair? How is that promoting freedom of expressional speech?
4: This is like something now you're speaking of very unimportant, something trivial. This is a young man who's locked up.
0: Understood,
4: he's incarcerated.
0: Yep.
4: Only for he has the protection and the strength and the support, I should say, of his family behind him. He may not be alive. And I find it sad that you're treating it as just a trivial matter.

0: school with respect, and he did, and everybody knows that. And he would teach anybody, it doesn't matter what your colour, race or gender, but he will not be part of it. He will not use the day pronoun.
1: Okay, that's fine. And listen, so it's not the first time we've discussed this extensively, and as I say, in a reasonably balanced way, you're not privy to that because you're down in Castlebar, but this is not the first time we've discussed it, and I'm certainly not trivialising what your son is going through, because I'm sure whether people agree or disagree with you as a family, that would be a very difficult thing to see.
0: Yeah.
1: Martina, thank you for your time. Martina Burke there, mother of Enoch Burke. We're going to be talking GEA after 10, by the way. If you've any reflections on the weekend's inter-county action, get in touch with us right now and join that conversation. People are in agreement with the Burkes, but not with their behaviour. I tried to put that to Martina. I wouldn't meet with her if she stuck a camera in my face as she requested a private meeting with the minister. I mean, they have. The Burkes are 100% right. They might be going the wrong way about things a little bit, but when you see politicians running like rats from a cat, when they see the Burkes, something stinks. The principal of the school was wrong and the system set him up, but new to the parish, people will not put up with it and put an end to that in a few years, because their religion says a man is a man and a woman is a woman. Gold Martino, 100% agree with her. Absolute disgrace the way these they're being treated. Others along the same lines. I think that Enoch is 100% right. I think that this country is full of hypocrites. I drove a school bus and knew two children who identified as cats. The country's gone crazy. You should be called what you are born as. The children are free to do what they want to be at 18 at school. This is inappropriate. Children should not be allowed to identify as animals. Is that still a thing? I know there were a couple of cases. Never really tracked down which schools there were. And for a time I wondered, is this an urban myth? Because, you know, you hear all different stories in relation to that. But anyway, maybe it was a thing. Is it still a thing? I don't know.
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1: Okay, so a lot happened at the weekend in sport, it has to be said. There was boxing under the pyramids. Not quite as exciting a venue, but still a beautiful venue, was Donegal away to Kerry. Brendan Kilcoyne is a guest on the DL debate tonight, and he joins us to preview that and, I suppose, to reflect on the weekend. Good morning to you. How are you getting on?
3: Good morning, Greg.
1: Okay. How would you rate Donegal's performance at the weekend?
3: Listen, it was an excellent performance, Greg. They're really, you know, you're going down to the Lion's Den, the home of football, the aristocrats of football, and, you know, expectations, I suppose, coming off the back of the defeat in Letterkenny were still a bit, you know, people didn't really know where we were. There was speculation about injuries, but Donegal, boy, did they turn up on Saturday. So it was fantastic, fantastic, Greg.
1: Do we have to sort of make sure we don't lose the run of ourselves, though?
3: Yeah, listen, you can enjoy these moments. You can enjoy these moments in sport, I think, you know, because
1: we don't want to get into that situation, maybe, like, say, dare I say, English football fans, where a defeat, the worst in the world, a win, the best in the world. Just to play devil's advocate, is it possible that, you know, Kerry rolled the dice playing into the breeze in the first half? Really, perhaps maybe it was a, you know, 6 or 7 point breeze that we would have needed at half time. Kerry, we had our shooting boots on, no doubt, in the first half. Kerry had quite a number of wides. Then the second half, of course, we had a situation whereby Kerry were down to 14 men, and we never really saw how this might play out, if you know what I mean. So do we have to be careful not to overgrade the Donegal performance? And as I say, I'm not saying all of that's my opinion, it's just for the purpose of conversation.
3: No, listen, Greg, as I say, I think you need to enjoy these moments of sport. I'm sure the lads within the dressing room know this is just one step on what their journey is throughout the summer, and we all know what the aim is, to bring Sam Maguire back to Donegal. So I think we can enjoy it. And, you know, shout out to his huge travelling contingent down from Donegal. Absolutely massive support. And the atmosphere around Fitzgerald Stadium, it was absolutely buzzing. So it was. So I think people can enjoy it, because you know that they're going to be keeping temperance on it within the squad themselves. They won't fall for any of that, so they won't. And, you know, you mentioned there, the game changed just with the sending off. So it was a disappointing second half. From an outsider point of view, not from a Donegal point of view, because Donegal, you know, they controlled the game in the second half. They never looked in any trouble. They, you know, they showed great composure the whole way through the second half. So they can take an awful lot from it. But, you know, you mentioned about playing with or against the breeze. In the first minute of the game, Kerry could have had the ball in the back of the net before Donegal got their goal with Kieran Moore up the other end of the field. And little things like that can change a lot in football. But

0: And I saw the team, the 26th announced, and the team coming out on the pitch, Michael Langan running out looking good, Michael Murphy looking good, Jason McGee. There was speculation about their availability. And when you saw them coming out, I think you could, Donegal people were very confident.
1: Yeah. Should a team at this level, the quality of Kerry, not have a plan for playing with 14 men?
0: I think the new rules, it's very hard to defend. You're defending 11.
1: That's problematic, isn't it, really?
0: You're defending with 10 v 11, and, you know, particularly if you're chasing the game, which Kerry really had to do, it's very hard to do. So you're defending with 10 versus 11, and you're attacking with 10 versus 11 up the other side of the field. So it's a huge, huge advantage, and it is difficult now under the new rules to do that, so it is, Greg, yeah.
1: Yeah, I think we saw, just in relation to what happened at half-time, I like the rough and tumble of the GEA, but you can't do what was done, and there has to be consequences for that. You know, you can't draw blood from someone. You know, that's not what a bit of shirt pulling, pushing and shoving. You know, I think it's kind of what the passion, but I think the ref must have had the benefit though of replays in the locker room or in dressing room.
0: My understanding is that referees aren't allowed to look at replays. Now, who knows what happens in the referee's dressing room when they take their phone out and they know.
1: Yeah.
0: Now, the linesman was very close to that incident. You're talking about the Ryan McHugh incident Burns. So the linesman was very close to that. So whether he drew his attention to it or they did have a sneaky look at their phone, who knows, kind of thing. But the result was the right outcome anyway, because he was the aggressor. And listen, you're correct 100%, Greg. People, there's a line that you don't want to cross. We all like the bit of aggro in the game. And, you know, this is the third time Donegal have played Kerry and beaten Kerry over the last number of months since the All-Ireland final. And as I say, familiarity breeds contempt. And these teams, and you need these rivalries in the GAA, I think, Greg. You need them. You had the Dublin-Kerry rivalry for years. You had the Tyrone-Armagh rivalry. Now Donegal-Kerry is the big rivalry, and people look forward to that, and they look forward to maybe these teams meeting again down the line.
1: What really interests me was Jim McGuinness's comments about the All-Ireland final and where that game was lost in the first 20 minutes, and they went in prepared to match the aggression, if need be, to meet fire with fire. And in much of the analysis of that All-Ireland final, I didn't really hear too much about that, and I thought it was a really interesting insight into where he believed that game was lost.
0: Yeah, and he's 100% correct. That game was lost in the first 20 minutes. Just Kerry brought all that aggression and all that fight around the middle, and for some reason we were a bit flat for that 20 minutes, and the game was nearly gone, you could see, at that stage. And, you know, even at stages, Greg, on Saturday, we struggled on our own kick-out. I think we lost 8 of our own kick-outs in the first half, so that was obviously a worry too, so was Greg. But, you know, they've obviously learned a lot from that, and the pain of that is driving them on, so it is. The pain of that is driving them on to get over the line this year, and one big step was taken on Saturday in that respect.
1: Yeah, maybe we've seen too what a good run in your province can do, and I'm talking about Roscommon yesterday against Tyrone, not taking anything away from the Tyrone performance, but there's something seriously amiss, I think, whereby, you know, getting that success in your own province seemingly is a disadvantage.
0: Certainly is, and you look at Donegal, 5 week break going into yesterday's game, go down to meet the Munster champions and look fresher, look more at it, so they did it in all aspects. And the Roscommon-Tyrone was the most Roscommon-Tyrone result you could imagine. Tyrone coming when the expectation isn't there, Roscommon expectation is there, and they didn't live up to it again, and it's been a problem. But it sounded like a cracking game. Oisín and I were listening to it on the way back up the road, and sounded like an absolutely cracking game. Saw the highlights last night, but certainly you would feel that there is an advantage sitting back waiting for it. Donegal have been hugely successful under Jim McGuinness in Ulster, but have they suffered as a result of that going through? You know, there's such intensity to them games, to the both mentally and physically in the preparation for them, Greg. So you'd have to question, you know, was the route that Donegal taken maybe the better route?
1: Yeah. Finally, back to, there was much more action. You've got an hour tonight to discuss it. Is Jim McGuinness in bother in terms of a potential suspension? I thought it was interesting. I didn't really like how the press conference played out, to be honest with you. I'm not a massive fan of journalists' questions and the motive for those questions being challenged, really. I don't really think it helps, but anyway, that's fine. But I can understand where Jim McGuinness is coming from. But listen, people are going to be talking about it, whether a journalist asks about it or not. So with precedent potentially there, could he be in bother?
0: He certainly could. And the precedent you're probably referring to is the Gerard Brennan mm-hmm. precedent, where he got 12 weeks suspension. I suppose the difference with that is the referee dealt with the Gerard Brennan one on the day, in that he issued the card on the day. So the CCC had to act on that accordingly. Now, maybe 12 weeks was a bit harsh for what happened, kind of thing. What Jim did was an awful lot less, now let's not say an awful lot less, a wee push, there wasn't much in it. The referee came out
1: and that
0: after
1: push,
0: half-time.
1: There could be even a context to that push. Look, calm down. You know what I mean? Whereby it's more like trying to defuse a situation rather than sort of egg it on.
0: Absolutely, Greg, yeah. And, you know, the referee came out in the second half then and spoke to both managers and never issued a card to Jim. So unless it's in the referees, I think there would have to be a reference to it in the referee's report for the CCC to take some sort of action.
1: I think that's fair.
0: And will it be in the referees? If he didn't, if he saw something and he would have dealt with it, given him a card, sent him to stand on Saturday. But there was no action taken against Jim. He was just told, clear the line, let's calm down.
1: Really, do you know what I would love GEA fans and those in the GEA now to put their, you know, you can be biased and what have you, but, you know, let's get back to sorting things out on the pitch. There's an awful lot of this, and I think it feels a bit premiership to me, you know, an awful lot of this sort of trying to get advantage by telling on people. I don't know how to phrase what I'm trying to say, but
0: I know exactly what you're trying to say.
1: Sort it out on the pitch. Yeah. Not this, Murphy did this and then everyone talked about that and then no one's talking about what happened to me. Let's figure it out on the pitch. You know, let's not tell tales and be spoil sports and schoolyard bullies.
0: 100%.
1: Fix it on the pitch.
0: 100%.
1: Sort it out on the pitch.
0: There's an awful lot of, you know, you go on social media and the one Guinness banned for life, nearly for something, just, you know, and they want Clifford banned for this. Let it go. Game's over. If it's not dealt with by the referee on the day, players will sort it out themselves the next day, kind of thing.
1: Right, there's a lot to talk about on the DL debate tonight. Brendan Devaney will be in the hot seat. We'll have Brendan Kilcoyne, of course, Gaelic Life's top sports writer, Michael McMullen, and Tim Moynihan from Radio Kerry. So some interesting perspectives and a lot to talk about. We've only scratched the surface here, Brendan.
0: We have indeed, Jen. It'll be interesting to hear the Kerry perspective, I think, from Tim Moynihan this evening, you know, and how they feel after the game and what they're, you know, how they felt the game went and the aftermath of the game went, etc. And of course, Mal will give us
1: maybe
0: an update.
1: They chucked it. Maybe they chucked it.
0: I don't think so. I don't think so.
1: No, I'm not even suggesting that in earnest, by the way. All right, Brendan, thanks for calling up. All right, looking forward
0: to that. Thank you, Greg, yeah.
1: Just after 7 o'clock tonight, the DL debate, Brendan Kilcoyne, who I've just been speaking to, will be one of the guests. Brendan Devaney hosting, of course, and opining. And we have Michael McMullen and Tim Moynihan from Radio Kerry as well. Just to let you know, by the way, or just to thank you, by the way, for an amazing response to the latest Greg Hughes podcast. And our guest this week was our own Joe Dex. And I think Joe, in advance of doing that podcast, because when, you know, you're opening up and you don't know what the reaction's going to be, but we already know that it's helping people, which is amazing. You know, that people have heard that, you know, you can fall once, you can fall twice, and you can get there in your third time of trying. And I know some family members have played it to people struggling with alcohol in their lives, and it has had a positive impact. And that's what it's all about, and it's amazing. So thanks to Joe for that. You can listen to that podcast, by the way, on Spotify. Just search The Greg Hughes Show or Apple Podcasts. The same applies to The Greg Hughes Show. Now, we have The Daily Show in there as well, so you might have to scroll down, but you'll see that it's entitled a different way. But it's also on our website, highlandradio.com. And this coming Friday, I've been looking forward to this one. We have our guest is Mickey Joe Hart, who is, of course, a fantastic musician and has had a very interesting life up until now, and still plenty to come musically and otherwise as well. So we had to sit down with Mickey Joe Hart, really enjoyed the conversation. Some stuff I didn't really know. There's one fascinating story, at least I've found it's that fascinating, whereby he's got master tapes of he and the late, great Shane McGowan performing Danny Boy, never was released. And it's an interesting story as to how that recording came about, because Again, there was a charity single that he and Shane McGowan and a whole host of others across the country were involved in recording, but it also, because of an untimely death, which is discussed in the podcast, it was never released either, and it probably won't because it was of a time, but would be very interested in hearing Mickey Joe Hart accompanying Shane McGowan, because he, Shane, really wanted to record a version of Danny Boy. I'm 100% sure it's Danny Boy. It is, isn't it? Anyway, so that and so much more about Mickey Joe Hart, his career. Obviously, you have to touch on Eurovision. He did some other stints in reality TV. There's a very interesting story about him exiting his record deal with Sony and whether or not he regrets that decision. But ultimately, it's all about music and his love of music, and everything he's done up until now professionally has been about the music, and he's been working with some really good songwriters as well. So that's all coming up on this coming Friday's podcast, but still, you can listen to Joe's and our other guests on the platforms I mentioned as well. Right, Damien McCrory is principal of St. Eunan's College in Letterkenny, and they've had another meeting as part of Minister Hildegard Nocton's visit to the county. Damien, good morning to you.
2: Good morning, Craig. How are you?
1: Good. And this is just another step on this ongoing campaign, a well-researched campaign, you know, proving the argument for developments at St. Eunan's College, the need for it, etc. So any updates in this meeting with Ms. Nocton?
2: No, I suppose it was the next step. Last month we had the meeting in Leinster House along with Minister Nocton and the TDs, the local TDs and senators. And the next step was for Minister Nocton to come and visit the school, which she did on Friday morning. And we were delighted that she did got here, okay, and she got to see firsthand, okay, just the daily challenges that we have to experience, and the reason why we have been campaigning for an upgrade, okay, to our facilities here in the school. So Student Council led the tour around, and we had a representation from a number of the TDs, okay, around the place, and as well as councillors and senators, okay, that came, and they got to tour the school as well. Now, the tour was 45 minutes. We were under strict instructions with regards to time, so it was a very quick tour. But Student Council did us so proud, okay, and showing, and they had it down to a T. Every second was accounted for.
1: This minister does keep the cards close to her chest, so obviously didn't give anything away. But I suppose in terms of the mood music, would you be positive that things are moving in the right direction?
2: Well, I suppose the fact that that was the next step that we had. The week previous, we had the planning unit from the Department of Education up as well, and they did a 3.5-hour tour of the building. Okay, and we got to show them exactly, okay, what we had been talking about in that meeting last month in Leinster House. So, you know, from the two different meetings that has taken place, okay, we're now awaiting a report from the planning unit. From the Department of Education, and that report should be out in the next week or two. And she did allude to that report, okay, on Friday, okay. So she's very much aware that the planning unit was up, and that a report is imminent to see how we can get a pathway forward. Yeah, we can look back, okay, and we can ask for a reason why we were left off, you know, the list in January, but we now have to look forward, and we have to find a pathway forward, okay, so that we're not just left sitting in limbo. That really is our focus at the moment.
1: Is there the hope that there might be an update to the programme that was announced in January, or is this about making sure the likes of St. Eunan's College is front and centre in the next tranche that will be inevitably announced?
2: Well, again, that's what we have to wait and see what they'll come up with. I don't know. You know, we have, as you're well aware, the planning is due to expire next year, March of next year. So we're very conscious of that. And there's a lot of things that has been completed over the last number of years since 2019 in order to get this over the line. So there's a lot of things that's expiry dates are on them, and they need to factor all of that in. So I suppose following this report, you know, we would hope that that they'd be engaged with, but the design team again to see what can be done to ensure that we are ready, okay, or that something is going to progress.
1: Okay.
2: A little bit of hope would be would definitely be most welcome at this point.
1: For sure. And we'll await